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5: Nine, 1-2 due up here for Houston as we roll into the seventh inning. Astros ahead 4-0. Christian Vasquez first up. He swings, lines one over the leaping Foscue and into center. So he turns on a first pitch fastball, and Vasquez has his second hit of the evening. Second hit off of Gray. They have both been singles. And that takes us back to the top of the order in Jeremy Pena. Pena tonight 1-for-2. He was hit by a pitch, stole a base, and scored in the first. Grounded out in the third, and then singled to drive in a run in the fifth. For Pena, his fourth RBI of the season. And the pitch, that's way outside. Good stop by Jansen. Ball one here to Pena. So four runs now on six hits for Houston. The pitch,

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6: Well, the Astros no-hit the Rangers 9-0 in the opener of this four-game series. Welcome into Rangers Game Day presented by Toyota. Alongside Elvis Andrews, I'm Jared Sandler. I mean, I'm not going to act like... I mean, that stunk. You know, getting no hits, not fun, but to those guys, you know, that's a tough way to start the homestand. I know the team got in late, but, you know, it happens. And, you know, it's not like they faced Justin Verlander or anything. Tatsuya Imai has not been very good. Just not a good night for the Rangers. I don't know. I really don't know what else to say.
7: Yeah, no. It is a tough game. You never want to get no hit, especially the first game of any series. But, yeah, I mean, I think today is a wake-up call. I thought the sweepy-sweep in Anaheim was a wake-up call, but today is an actual wake-up call. I think that the team needs to figure it out, maybe have a team meeting. This is a time where the team get together. This is a time where, like, the veteran guys use all of their experience to get, because I can, you know, there was no life, you know, even from the young guys, which they should be able to utilizing all this opportunity that they're getting. It was no life. So I think that I get it. Like, this is, you know, this is not fun. This is not good. But you got too much season ahead of us. And I don't want to see this early, you know. So they need to find a way. They need to find a way. And you know, this is a time for the veteran guys to find a way, whether it's, you know, having a team meeting. Something needs to happen today, because, you know, this is an important series, and it is a series that tomorrow you can come and fresh up and win the game and figure it out. So something needs to happen urgently. I think something needs to be said today, whether it's a manager, whether it's Nemo, McCutcheon. Somebody needs to speak up, because the energy needs to change for tomorrow game.
6: There's no doubt that you got to flush it and show up tomorrow, and you can't let this linger. That's when it becomes a problem. Well, for me right now, I'll flush it maybe when I wake up. That's, Murph, I don't know. What do you got? Talk to me, Murph. Help me out here.
8: It just seems from

0: an offensive standpoint, or maybe from a baseball standpoint in general, that everything that you expect, it goes the other way, right? You've got a guy with an 8.31 ERA. He walks the first two. He's nowhere close to the strike zone. Then you get a double play ball from a guy that's been consistently your best hitter since the beginning of the season. Walks the next guy. Rangers not able to take advantage. So that's just kind of one example. I mean, you could even go, you know, to late in the ball game. You have Sam Haggerty coming out of the bullpen. He gets to pitch tonight throwing 35-mile-an-hour Ephuses, and he has a quick and successful inning. Whether you need somebody to go in the clubhouse and yell and scream and flip tables, or even, you know, there was a point in the game where, and Dave and I, we touched on it briefly, but we didn't go into detail, where, you know, Jeremy Pena, he gets hit with the first pitch of the game. They come up and in. His second at bat, he gets hit again later. You know, that's the type of, you know, performance right there where you see retaliation, even if none of that was intentional. And so if the Astros were to decide to retaliate there, maybe that wouldn't be the worst thing in the world. Obviously, we're never going to condone a situation where there's a fight between two teams. But, you know, maybe if we're going off the wall here, it would be something to wake the Rangers up, because right now, and obviously fatigue, you could say that it played a factor, but it's not the first time it's ever happened in the major leagues. It's happened before this season with other teams. Schedule, travel, it is an issue. It is difficult. But I think right now, the two of you, me, we're all trying to evaluate this team, how we can infuse some energy, how we can turn this thing around, because you look at the talent that's there, and it doesn't seem like the output and the production is an equivalent of what we see on paper.
1: No, and also I think Murphy knows this. I mean, we went through that. You're going to go through slumps offensively, individually, and as a team, as a core group. But the energy always has to be there. You have to come in today. Like, that's one of the things that we were talking, like, you know, even though you get swept, you come in and it's full house. You know, the house is packed. The fans are here. The energy is there. You got to find a way to at least show off for the fans. You got to find a way to battle, you know, to do stuff outside of, you know, maybe what you're not going through right now in the game. So I think that's what I'm saying. Like, for me, it's the energy. Like, in the middle of the game, I know things are not going. We're hitting the ball hard right at people. They're making good plays. But as a team, they feel like they were dead. They were like asleep. And I don't want to see that. I think it's something that we talked a little bit last year. You don't want to see that, especially this early in the season. And it goes from top to the bottom. I think something needs to change. Something needs to happen. Somebody got to raise a voice. Somebody got to, I don't know, break a window or something. Because something needs to happen. I did not like this. It was like the fans were ready to something big for whatever happened. The guys were not here today.
2: Murph, you got anything else? I'm trying to drain you for as much as you got this segment.
0: Show me where the window is, and I'll go out there and break it. I think Alva said it all. It just, you know, I think we can beat this thing to death. We can, you know, talk till we're blue in the face. It is what it is. We obviously, those guys have to find a way down in the clubhouse, in the dugout. They've got to find a way to turn things around. The guys that are leaders, they need to show their true colors right now and come to the forefront, because we've had difficult moments where, Jared, you've been here for a lot of years now. You've seen this team, you know, in the 2020s and 21s, when there wasn't really much on this roster, right? And then you add the Seegers and the Simeons, DeGrom comes on, you've got Nathan Eovaldi. Like, there are names, there are guys that have been through the fire in this clubhouse that have played in big games. And so I think, you know, the bottom line is that the expectations are a lot higher than in those years that I mentioned about 5-6 years ago, and they've got to find a way to live up to those expectations.
2: Yeah, and it was a 21. Yeah. They got no hit twice, right? But
1: yes,
2: a different. You know, that was like a full rebuild year, and it didn't happen against the Astros too. Maybe that's more of a fan thing, Murph and Elvis. I know there are people that are in their cars right now. They're leaving the building. They don't like seeing the Rangers get no hit regardless, but it is even worse when it's the Astros, right? And you know, how the fans feel, that's important. It's important for us to consider that. Do guys in there, I mean, is it the fact that it's the Astros, does that move a needle for players when you guys were playing? I know you guys had some rivalries with the Athletics and the Angels. The Astros really weren't much of a factor when you two were on the Rangers. I mean, they were in the National League for a chunk of that. Would it feel any differently if it was one of those teams, or is that really just a fan thing?
0: I'll say that I feel like there's a sense of pride, whether it's the Astros. Yes, you feel that rivalry. Maybe it is more of a fan thing, but you do feel it as a player. But more than anything, you feel that sense of pride. Yes, when you get no hit, it is just another loss. When you lose 9-0, it does count the same as, you know, losing 1-0 or 2-0, and making the last out with the bases loaded in a tight game. But I love the way that Skip Schumacher, Evan Carter, we want to see him hit lefties, right? So he had the opportunity late in the ball game to come up against a lefty. Skip Schumacher, he hit Jake Berger for him in a game that was basically a blowout. And I think it's Skip's trying to do whatever he can to get a hit, because he has that sense of pride. He's like, I don't want to go out there and get no hit. So you see him doing what he can, right? Like, that's the last thing you want, even if it is another loss. You don't want to wear that with the way that the team is playing right now and just extend what has been a pretty tough stretch for the Rangers.
1: Yeah, I'm with Murph. I think that that's for me. Like, I was a player that I got fit by the fans, and knowing that, you know, sometimes when you're playing and you get swept, you're coming home and you're like, we might not gonna have too much fans. And that was for me, like, that was awful. Like, I always wanted to see this. And when you come in and you see the support from the fan base, you know, that naturally, I don't care if I fall asleep 3, 4, 5 in the morning, that's enough what you need as a player to get up and give everything you had, you know? So I think that today, that's what the only thing I was missing. Yes, the guy has a high ERA. The team is not playing well. I don't care. Like, you find a way. That's just part of being a professional. You're going to go and you're going to sleep late and you're going to battle. You're going to find a way to create opportunity and do whatever it takes. So that was the only thing. There was no energy. I did not see any type of energy in the team. And of course, everybody's tired, but you have to do it for the fans.
2: Yeah. Murph?
0: No, I mean, and I love Elvis talking about energy. I guess that's a whole nother conversation. What comes first, the chicken or the egg, right? Because energy also comes from offense. So I don't know. What comes first, the energy or the offense? These guys have to find a way to string some hits together, or when they do draw walks like they did in the first, to capitalize and put that guy on the ropes.
2: So you brought energy, right? I mean, you would do things early in the game. You know, the Astros as a team don't steal bases. They stole bases tonight. They did things to bring energy, and unfortunately the Rangers didn't bring anything in the hit column. Murph, thanks, man.
0: Yep, thanks, guys.
2: All right, we'll continue to talk about this one. 9-0, Astros win. A no-hitter, a combined no-hitter for Houston. We'll hear from Skip next.
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2: Well, the Rangers get no hit, 9-0. Combined no-hitter for the Astros. Tatsuya Imai, Stephen Okert, and a guy named Santa complete the no-hitter for Houston as they take the opener of this four-game series. Skip Schumacher after the 9-0 loss.
12: Skip, I think after that first inning, this is not what we would have expected. How do you guys move forward after a night like this?
13: Yeah, three walks in the first inning. I thought we were going to have at least a crooked number, and we didn't score. So I think that was kind of the start or set the tone of kind of our day. We had guys on base as far as via the walk, but we didn't have much contact, hard contact. I think Jock had one kind of six hole that Pena made a really good play on, a couple balls in the gap that they ran down. But other than that, not too many hard hit balls that were outs. The first person that you got to look at is me. I got to figure out a different way to message as far as on the offensive side, and so that's how you move on. You move forward and to look at yourself in the mirror first, and that starts with me, and then we'll move on to the next day and try to message things differently.
12: You know, we talked a lot about game planning prior to tonight with some fresh faces right now in the lineup. How much of this no-hitter do you think was related to that?
13: Well, the game plan I felt was good. We wanted to get as far as like we wanted to get him in the strike zone. So we took our walks, and again, we had traffic in the first inning. It felt like we were on our way to a big inning and to try to get into their bullpen early. And then again, we felt we had, you know, gosh, deep count after deep count. But when we were moving it forward, it was just not on the barrel. It was just light or on the ground. And they didn't make too many good plays or routine plays besides Pena. And I think that was the frustrating part is, we had him in good counts. The fastball was beating us. We didn't really swing. There wasn't too many splits from him or changeups. Obviously some good sliders, but the fastball just kept beating us, and we just didn't have the didn't do a good job moving it forward, and this is what you get.
14: When you say set the tone for the night, right, you saw 24 pitches in the first inning. I think you took two swings. Did that have any impact, do you think, on at-bats as the night went on? Like, for lack of a better term, were you guys semi-defeated after that first inning?
13: I don't think so. I think the game plan was to make sure he was throwing strikes, make sure he's inside the strike zone. We knew what the walk rate, the walks would be up potentially if we commanded the strike zone. We did that in the first inning. Again, we had guys on base, and I don't know if I've remembered an inning that I've been a part of where three walks and no runs scored. So that, you know, that was definitely frustrating. We got the pitch count up in the first inning. We thought that that would continue and to maybe get in the bullpen, the seven-man bullpen we thought we could get into early on. So I think that was the most frustrating part, to your point, of three walks. The game planning was, I mean, we implemented the game plan the first inning. It was exactly what we wanted. We just didn't score as far as, you know, make sure we're swinging at strikes. But at the end of the day, we didn't hit. We didn't move the ball forward like we're capable of. And there wasn't much action, you know, other than the first inning.
14: You mentioned fastballs a minute ago. You guys are not hitting fastballs this year. Any theory on this is supposed to be a team that's geared up to hit fastballs?
13: Yeah.
14: Why it's been so poor against the fastball?
13: Yeah, it's a good question, and that's why I think it starts with me first. It's we got to figure out. I have to figure out what we have to do differently. You know, we do different things each day, to whether it's the machine, the traject, the live arm, live BP. We're trying to do different things, but at the end, it falls on me. So I haven't done the right. Found the right recipe to get them going, to hit the fastball more, and it's a conversation that I'm going to continue to have, you know, with our coaches to figure this thing out, because when you get no hit, it's a team thing. You know, it's not just the players. It's you feel it. All of us feel it. And so, you know, and it again, it starts with me, and I have to find different ways to get this offense going.
3: Well, there you go. That was Rangers manager Skip Schumacher following this 9-0 no-hitter at the hands of the Astros. We'll talk about this one more when we come back.
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22: 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Rangers fall 9-0. Astros throw a combined no-hitter. After the game, Rangers outfielder Evan Carter spoke to the media.
12: Evan, after a night like this when the whole team is no-hit, what are the things that you guys look at first and take away?
23: I think this is one of those things that obviously, you know, we have a plan. We go in there and we want to execute that plan. The way the game started, if you would have told me this is how it was going to end it, I would have strongly disagreed. Credit to him, he turned it around really, really quick after a couple walks there to start the game. So, one of those things that he found his groove, and we just got to, flush it and try again tomorrow. We're going to have a plan for the next guy tomorrow, and that's all you can really do in baseball.
12: You mentioned that first inning. It seems like this was not what you would have expected after just watching that. Do you feel like it was a difference more so in your guys' approach to him or just in what MI was doing?
23: Yeah, it's one of those things that going into the game, he's been having a hard time throwing strikes. So start off with a couple walks, can't really find the zone. Maybe we need to be more patient. We definitely don't want to go in there, especially after a couple walks like that, and be aggressive and then help him out in a way. Obviously he found the zone out of nowhere and, flipping sliders in there for strikes, and he hadn't been. And it's one of those things that kind of turned on a dime and wasn't necessarily that got us off our plan. We were still, attacking the pitches that we wanted to attack and all that. But, it goes that way sometimes.
22: Evan Carter's thoughts after getting no hits in a 9-0 loss. Here's a Whataburger. What a play. It was a really nice play by Ezekiel Duran to cut down and run the plates. Nice backhanded pick, and then made the throw over the runner, but still accurately. That's our Whataburger. What a play. It's interesting, Elvis. Skip mentioned it wasn't like there was that unbelievable defensive play made by the Astros. Jeremy Pena had a nice play. Jake Myers tracked down a couple balls in the deep alley in left center, but otherwise just a lot of routine outs, soft contact, and a really frustrating night. And you were talking about, maybe you face a guy like Imai who, has the worst walk rate among starting pitchers in Major League Baseball. It was almost like he lulled the team into losing some aggression when needed, right? He was walking guys in the first, but, you got to be ready to take your walks. You also got to be ready to take your swings.
24: Yeah, one thing that I remember Michael Young used to tell me is that the only way to get out of the slump is swinging. You're not going to get out of slump walking. And I think that's what the Ranger needs to do. I understand not expanding with this guy because he's having a hard time throwing his strikes, but he has an AERA. And those are the guys that you want to face because you want to do damage, not just thinking about walking. You're not going to be a good offense if you're thinking on walking people. It's good to not swing balls outside the strike zone, but as soon as he comes in the strike zone, you got to hit him, and the league is hitting him really well. So, I like this kid kind of took that on him, but I think he goes above, him. All the offense, every time I look at the paper and I see, okay, this guy got AERA, I don't care how my swing it is. I know this guy is the guy that I need. And that was not the mindset that we have today. I get it, as a team, they wanted to do, that, but you're not going to survive a 162 game and creating the offense that we all know they can have by thinking, walking. I think they need to step up and be free. Go out there. If he's in the strike zone, just put a good swing. Don't try to do too much. Just go and be aggressive in the strike zone.
22: All right. Well, we'll do it again tomorrow. Got to flush it and get ready for tomorrow's game. Hey, Jack Leiter's pitching for the Rangers tomorrow. Feeling good about Jack and a chance to watch him on the bump and see how the bats respond. 9-0 the final. The Astros no-hit the Rangers in the opener of this four-game series.
0: We want to see you.
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28: I don't think any of the people booing knew the exact rule, which was I think his stick can't be higher than the goal when he deflects it in, right?
29: Well, they were making sure it wasn't a punch in, right? They wanted it had to hit his stick.
28: It did hit his stick.
29: Yeah, which it did, but I guess it was, too high.
28: Yeah, it was too high, and that's why it didn't count. But, from where I was, I couldn't see the replay clearly enough or see if the stick was actually too high. But
29: let me know, Twitter. Is this going to be a goal or not? They are reviewing it right now. We will find out on the other side of the break, or we'll find it out right now.
28: No goal! Oh, that's a heartbreaker for the Canadians.
29: That is great for the under.
28: Wow.
29: No goal! 2-2. Some surrender cobras up there in the Bell Center right now.
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0: games and goes to the Super Bowl next season, absolutely. But it does tend to be some of those coaches that improve by 4 to 6 wins in their first or second year. Do you have a coach of the year candidate that you really like?
1: Yeah, I mean, I think this is the Bills. The Bills got to make a real run here. So I do like the Bills. And if that happens, I think Joe Brady would be the guy. There are a lot of really good young coaches and a lot of good coaches that can win this and deserve this. But I think that I think if the Bills make a run and go deep and win the whole thing, I think Joe Brady's got a good chance.
0: Two long shots that have on my radar here. Kevin O'Connell, 30-1. Kyler Murray. Oh, yeah. Win the division. Like, that's certainly a play there. If they win the division and they win 12, 13 games with Colin Murray, that's a discussion. Dan Quinn at 28-1. He's got Jaden Daniels. He's got a good quarterback who's healthy.
1: Yeah.
0: He goes from 5 or 6 wins last year to 11 or 12 and wins the division and near the one seed. Definitely feels like a guy that could be up in that discussion here. Dan Quinn, 28-1 on DraftKings. All right, everyone, please give us a rating, give us a review. Comment. I know we had a topic today that people have plenty of thoughts on. Go to our YouTube page and give us a subscribe. It's free. We're growing that subscription base by a lot. 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I always enjoy this, Marty. We'll be back next week talking more NFL. Take care, everyone. Have a great week.
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8: 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I earned a title and discovered my purpose. I found belonging, an unbreakable bond with my fellow Marines. We fought to overcome adversity together in defense of our nation and its people. I've lived a full life, rich with meaning. And even though I no longer wear the uniform, I am still a Marine. My service has come full circle. I will always look after those around me. I will always uplift and support my country and my community. Because that is the promise I made. That is what it means to be a Marine. 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Always faithful. Always Marine.
9: My name is Erica and my son Kaysen is a patient at Shriners Children. My oldest called me and said, Kaysen got burnt. I said, how bad is it? He wouldn't answer me. Before we could see Kaysen, the trauma doctor came in and said he needs to go to Shriners.
10: to survive a burn injury and to return to life unafraid and full of joy and be who you're supposed to be is what we strive to deliver to our patients.

0: on the show, our three futures, one third of the way through the season, I really consider Kansas City being one of my three. Maybe this is kismet. Maybe we're supposed to be on the air together for a reason to start thinking about long shots on the board. You can get a big fat number in Kansas City to win the American League still. This could be the time when they start to make their push.
1: I have a lot of Kansas City futures that I had left for dead, including Bobby Witt Jr. for AL MVP. Hey, you're in the right division to go and make a run. The American League Central is dying for a team to come out of nowhere. Hey, we saw with the Guardians last year, and Dusty, 2 years ago, we saw with the Tigers. Maybe it could be the Royals in 2026.
0: All right, we'll do that coming up next. At one third way through the season, our three favorite futures in Major League Baseball on Follow the Money.
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0: We had a topic today that people have plenty of thoughts on. 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We'll be back next week talking more NFL. 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
14: Welcome to the GM Shuffle. I'm Jeff Schwartz, 8 years national football league, alongside Marty Herney, 30 years in NFL front offices, and we are presented by DraftKings. DraftKings, the crown is yours. And Marty, we say it every week. 1 week closer to the NFL season, I'm ready for it to be here, and more NFL news each and every week. And we will talk about our players that we expect to make a jump this season, our breakout players. We have a group of guys we will talk about, whether it's first-year guys, second-year guys, some older players as well. We'll kind of give you the positions and those guys that we expect to make a jump in 2026. But, Marty, let's get right to the news of the week here. Giants quarterback Jackson Dart introduced President Trump at a

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11: It is VSiN Prime Time alongside Matt Humans. I'm Tim Murray. Matt, coming up on Tuesday night, the better series in the conference finals, the Oklahoma City Thunder and San Antonio Spurs, already a best bet winner for you in games played over 5.5 has already cashed with both teams winning two games. So game five back in Oklahoma City, and the Thunder 5.5-point favorites on Tuesday night, but they will be without Jalen Williams, listed as questionable. AJ Mitchell is out for the Oklahoma City Thunder, so another hit to the depth for the Oklahoma City Thunder, Matt, coming off of a really impressive 103-82 win in game four. Are the Spurs a live dog yet again in Game 5?
12: I would think they are. When you look at the Thunder and the way they're built, they're deep. But they don't have a lot of scores when you start to factor in these injuries. Outside of Shai Gilgeous-Alexander, who had 19 points in Game 4, no other Thunder player scored more than 12 in that game. And

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0: Welcome in. Franchise Morning Show, Tuesday, May 26th. A massive game at the Paycom Center this evening. Game 5 coming up, the Oklahoma City Thunder and the San Antonio Spurs. The New York Knicks have punched their ticket into the NBA Finals with a 4-game sweep of the Cleveland Cavaliers that basically didn't even try to show up on Monday night. Monday was great. No show. We're back at it today. Ryan Chapman, Drake Vidito. Good morning, gentlemen. How are we?
1: Good morning. How are we?
0: I mean, rather not be here, but hey, we're here.
1: Different than any other day?
0: Exactly. Man. We're here. It's rocking.
1: Regular Tuesday.
2: Is it the first Memorial Day ever that we haven't had to work on the Monday of?
0: I mean, I can't ever remember working one.
2: Oh.
0: Maybe I've usually taken it off. I don't know.
2: I feel like we usually are here Memorial Day.
0: I haven't been for the last couple of years. I know that.
1: I think I always feel like my memory is only around like 4th of July, like which day is around 4th of July.

0: And we get everything else is just kind of like, it's all a blur once we get into this time of year.
1: My question is, if indeed my thoughts are true and we usually don't get Memorial Day off, should we try now and start early to pine for another holiday off that we usually don't get off?
2: Sure.
1: Okay.
2: What do you want off?
1: Do we get 4th of July off?
2: I mean, yeah.
1: We do?
0: Yes.
2: Mm-hmm.
1: Okay.
2: I mean, you're not usually working anyway, so it doesn't...
1: That's right.
2: I mean, does it even really matter?
1: Well, this would be for you all.
2: Yeah. Well, that'd be the first time that you ever did anything good for us, so...
1: Do we usually get off Labor Day?
2: No. Because that's football season.
1: Mm. Is that usually on a Saturday?
2: No.
1: Well, I will pine for us to get Labor Day off then.
2: Okay. You can try. We won't.
1: Good luck.
2: Neither here nor there. I like working on Labor Day anyways. Labor Day is an overrated holiday.
1: Hmm.
2: I mean, I'm not going to the lake. Are you?
1: No.
0: Yeah, whether we get Labor Day off here or
2: Labor
0: not,
2: Day, we're still working anyways. We still got press conferences. We still got things to do in Norman.
1: How about Juneteenth? I'll pine for us to get off on Juneteenth.
0: Let's do it.
1: Okay.
0: You've got...
1: Well, that's next month, what, so...
0: Like 3 weeks and change to start the...
1: Plenty of time.
0: A little under that to start the campaign to get fired up for that.
1: Mm-hmm.
2: That's very noble of you,
1: Thank
2: Trey.
1: You. I will say we are getting dangerously close to, like, my least favorite part of the year.
2: That would be dead summer.
1: That plus waking up and there already being sun out by the time we are driving in.
2: Mm.
1: Just.
0: I did think well, if you get
2: up early enough, maybe there won't be any sun.
1: It's a good point.
0: I was thinking about you in the parking lot because I was like, oh, yeah, the sun is almost up. And mm-hmm. I remembered that our good friend Vampire Drake is going to be like very upset with this.
1: You know, I don't mind morning sun. It's just when we get in the 6 o'clock hour and you can already see it, it feels a little too early.
2: Well, the sun is definitely up today. Some didn't think it would come up after the way that the thunder played on Sunday night.
1: Did that feel like a schedule that, yeah, we know what's going to happen here?
2: Sure. I mean, either way, that was miserable.
1: I told Matt during the post game, as awesome as this series has been, it felt like no matter how good two teams are, you're always, you know, in line to just get a blowout. Sadly, the Thunder were on the wrong side of a blowout. He got in the Nuggets series last year. He got in the Pacer series last year, T-Wolves series last year. It's bound to happen no matter how good two teams are.
2: Yeah, it wasn't one of those 40-point games, but certainly when Wimby hits a half-court shot at the buzzer at halftime to go up by 12, I don't know, you kind of thought that maybe they could put a run together in the third quarter. As bad as things were, you could say the phrase, well, they're only down 12. But yeah, that was miserable.
0: It we didn't get like two good games either way in San Antonio. Now I think that the people of Oklahoma City love the Friday happening.
2: Sure.
0: Obviously.
2: Oh, the mission over games 3 and game 4 was completely accomplished.
0: Accomplished, and there's a great comfort going to a game 4 when you accomplish it in game 3, knowing that I didn't think the Thunder were going to show up and say, "Hey, we've got the split, no show." But I do think there's also a reality of the fact that the Thunder have played so well in this series, despite the fact that J-Dub leaves, and then you have the hamstrung AJ, stuff like that. Like, at some point, there was going to be a game where it just was too much to slide two or three guys up the roster as far as what their role was going to need to be, and it felt like game 4 was kind of that.
1: And
0: early foul trouble, plus no one could hit a three, and then that's where you looked around and went, yeah, it really feels like this is a Thunder team playing a really good Spurs team without A.J. Mitchell and J-Dub.
1: Yeah, I mean, it's a Thunder team that I think has shot, especially compared to the regular season, just kind of punching above their weight in terms of three-point percentage. But if you were ever to have an awful shooting game, you're almost glad it was going to be in Game 4 with all the circumstances. Like you said, Ryan, it felt like they were in the bonus for, like, the... It felt like the Spurs got in the bonus 3 of the 4 quarters in the first half of each quarter, if that makes sense. And compare that with only, what, 6 made threes, and it felt like they were at 2 made threes until about three quarters of the way through the third quarter, just a recipe for disaster to not be able to get out of there or keep it competitive whatsoever. Rough. I mean, they scored, their highest scoring total in a quarter was 22 points. They had two 19-point quarters, just not going to get it done.
0: Turned the ball over 17 times. It felt like game four was the if it can go wrong, it will. And I'm just glad it all kind of happened in one game so that they can reset and get going again tonight.
2: They do indeed, and it would appear they'll be doing it without A.J. Mitchell. Certainly the injuries have taken a toll on the series, and it's going to be rather interesting to see if they can get anybody like a Dub back on the court tonight. I don't expect either of them, which makes it kind of scary going into game five, game six, possibly game seven, but certainly you probably aren't going to have much of a season left if you can't win tonight. You're back in the kind of the same spot you were in for game two.
0: Yeah, AJ out per the most recent injury report with the right soleus strain. And then the thing that probably is reading too much into it, but is not going to make me feel good up until the fact that the Thunder, like, if they go out there and win tonight, then you'll feel great, is that J-Dub's hamstring has been changed from hamstring soreness to injury management on a strain, which I don't know if that means that it's a re-diagnosis or if it's just like, hey, the league prefers us to list it like this or that or whatever. But seeing strain instead of soreness, whether it's semantics or not, does not make me feel good for Dub on the questionable this evening.
1: We had three different words. We went from tightness to soreness to injury or to strain, excuse me.
2: None of them are good.
1: No, none of them are. I think, and it depends on how they play this and what J-Dub thinks, but first off, I think fans should be just preparing for us not to see J-Dub at all the rest of the series, no matter what. And if that's not enough, then you probably aren't seeing him unless it's some sort of elimination game that is not in the Thunder's favor. So whether that be losing tonight, losing game six, whichever, might not be the craziest thing in the world to see him pull up for an elimination game just to give it a go and see how it feels.
2: Well, that doesn't sound great.
1: Mm-mm. Not at all. And, you know, back to the game on Sunday, the Spurs made a little bit of a defensive switch in terms of coverages schematically. I mean, we're kind of used to the first three games seeing like the double as soon as Shea crosses the half court line, and they didn't do a whole lot of that in game four. They also kept Wimby hovering around the paint instead of, you know, being okay with him kind of being around the perimeter. And that forced guys to make open shots, and it obviously didn't happen. But I'm intrigued to see if the Thunder have a quote-unquote change to that scheme, or do they simply just say, yeah, we didn't make open shots when we could have. We're kind of unbothered by what they did. We just didn't do what we were supposed to do in that moment.
0: I think the Thunder would be fine with that for the most part, because it wasn't like they were generating terrible shots or terrible looks or things like that for the most part, outside of a couple of, I think there are a couple of moments where Shea was like, I don't really know what to do when he started driving in and things like that. But mm-hmm. You also get the flip side of, I think the Thunder probably look at it as everybody together shot the lights out in game three when they were left wide ass open. Game four, a little bit closer. And I don't think that Jalen Williams going 1 from 7 from deep was like, oh my gosh, there's suddenly a guy standing 4 or 5 feet closer to him. I think it was like everyone together sucked at shooting the ball in game four. And I think the Thunder will just say, we're going to flush that and roll.
2: When you're combined 4 for 29 at one point, it's going to be hard to win any game, let alone a road game in the Western Conference Finals.
1: Alex Caruso only played 14 minutes. I think the one shot he had wasn't even a three. So just out of sorts, the Thunder felt like, for a lot of that game on Sunday. If you want to have a good piece from that game, might get a little bit of Isaiah Joe minutes tonight. I mean, he probably had his best game of the series. I feel like he logged his most minutes in any game this series, but
2: it's all hands on deck by now.
1: Yeah, you're definitely going to need it. And then Kenrich ended up playing 23 minutes. So, no. Maybe a positive out of that. Who knows? But he made two of the threes in a row when I felt like the three-point total was at 2. So, who knows? You feel a lot better about coming back home, though. You feel like you can't shoot as much worse than you did. So we'll see. This is a big spot for San Antonio, too. It's pretty much a similar spot to when it was 1-0, and you know, you had a chance to maybe not put a series away, but put yourself in a really good spot. So we'll see what happens, how they respond to it tonight.
2: How about De'Aaron Fox and like Dylan Harper just all of a sudden becoming healthy now too?
1: That was weird.
2: It's like De'Aaron Fox never re-injured the ankle.
1: Yeah,
2: it's good to see people fight through injury.
0: Well, after the war crime of Lou Dort just diving for a loose ball in Game 3, I'm glad that De'Aaron Fox could find a way to get past that just filthy, dirty play. You know, and that
2: I mean, were people making a big deal about that?
0: De'Aaron Fox made a big deal about it in postgame.
2: Oh, that's an unserious comment then.
1: Very crazy to see him act the way he did in Game 2 and then just be magically okay by Game 4.
2: Game three, excuse me. That's a very unserious thing.
1: You know what's funny, though?
0: Spray a little bit of the holy water that the nuns brought, maybe? That helped the ankle out?
2: Yeah, they might need to kill them if they come to Oklahoma City tonight.
1: There were way too many shots of that. A lot of lingering shots. I feel like we got 6 or 7 shots of the nuns. But
2: love them, respect them, but that seems to be a lot.
1: Of course. What's crazy, though, is that I don't really think the Spurs played out of their mind on Sunday. They didn't shoot the ball that well themselves.
2: As bad as the Thunder played in the first half to an extent, you kept looking up and saying, I mean, they're kind of in the game.
0: You kept going.
1: They got the stops.
0: Up until the...
2: played really well defensively.
0: Like the back half of the third quarter where it just felt like, okay, this might just not be the night. You're sitting there going, as gross as this is, one run and suddenly you're putting pressure back on. And if you can just catch fire a little bit, then you're going to have yourself a third quarter. You just never quite got to that run and no one ever caught fire at any point.
1: It's funny because Thunder shot 18% from three, which, you know, judging by the regular season, you felt like you had a couple of those sprinkled in. The crazier stat to me is that they only shot 33% from the field, which, you know, knowing this Thunder team, they just love to live in the paint. And obviously that's been a challenge with Wimby. But, I mean, the Spurs only shot 27% from three and 39% from two, and they shot one less time than the Thunder did, even with the turnover margin being in the Spurs' favor. So I know it can be as simple as saying, like, shoot better, but it really did feel like that sometimes on Sunday, where you felt like if the averages would have been swinging in the Thunder's favor a bit, might have a little bit more of a competitive game.
2: Just got to find a way. Just got to find a way to win a basketball game here this evening. Something that the Cleveland Cavaliers could not do for 4 consecutive games against the New York Knicks. That was, I turned the game off at halftime. To be completely honest, I turned the game off at halftime.
0: There was no reason to persist, unless you were like a Knicks fan or you just really, really like enjoy, hate watching any of the Cavs. There was no reason to persist with that thing really after the first quarter when it was like, oh,
2: this they were is- lucky that I stuck around till halftime.
0: Yeah. In Game 3, your season was kind of on the line. Like, you weren't going to get eliminated. But to just show up like that and just no-show, the Knicks have been on an unbelievable historic heater, obviously. But to just throw your hands up and say, okay, well, I guess that's done, was absolutely pathetic. And it's how you end up, like, in the Eastern Conference Finals and yet still looking at your roster and going, do we need a major overhaul this offseason?
2: So embarrassing. All right, well, that's good. Cleveland, bye-bye.
1: Maybe in the year 2026, we should not view trading for James Harden as the move that the Cavs thought it was. It can be as simple as that, y'all.
2: Yeah, and I thought Donovan Mitchell was terrible. They all were terrible. The whole thing was awful.
1: Sam Merrill was bad, just complete.
2: It looked like just a team that was overmatched, and I think that's probably what it was. It was 1-4. I think that there was a big gap between even 2 and 3 in the East. Yeah, and we saw that.
1: I think it says more about what the East was this year more than anything.
2: Yeah. And I think the Knicks are playing extremely good basketball. We'll have about a week and a half to start diving into the Knicks if that's going to be the NBA Finals opponent. If the Thunder win, obviously. If Thunder don't win, we're not talking about basketball for the rest of the year. But I don't know. It seems like the Knicks are playing extremely good basketball. Maybe even getting overlooked a little bit.
0: I think the Knicks, the way that they've, it's now two straight series plus their response to the Atlanta series, much like the Pacers a year ago, it's like whatever you thought of this group going into the playoffs, whether you're in on them or out, that's going to be, they're going to have more than a puncher's chance in the NBA Finals, especially if the Thunder and the Spurs continue hurtling on this path, or it looks like they're going to go to seven, where it might just be a fight for survival as opposed to basketball through the last three games.
2: They were awesome. They were awesome last night.
1: What's the line tonight on the game?
2: That's a good question. I haven't looked.
1: I have not. Thunder 5.5-point favorite.
2: Okay.
1: So usually in
2: it's
1: the
2: been
1: what?
2: About the run
1: six
2: of the
1: and
2: mill.
1: A half.
2: Yeah, that's been about the run of the mill
0: for a home game for the Thunder.
2: For a home game, yeah.
1: Do you run to Mills often?
2: Do I what?
1: Do you run to Mills often?
2: To Mills?
1: To Mills? That's what you said. Run to the mill.
2: Run of the mill?
1: Oh, okay.
2: I don't know. I don't even know what that phrase means. I guess.
1: Is
2: that what that means?
1: I wasn't going to judge you if you like running to Mills. I can't tell you I'm in clear view of a mill.
2: Well, during my I think that's probably just another clear example of my work ethic versus your work ethic.
1: I didn't know you were in rural areas a whole lot.
2: Yeah. Canadian County. Shout out Yukon.
0: Per Google AI, so it's probably wrong. The phrase comes from the manufacturing of textile industries. Originally, it referred to products or materials exactly as they came off the product line, the run of the mill, before they were inspected, sorted, graded for higher quality. So it was quite literally
2: guess.
0: Just came off the assembly line. Let's just fire that thing up.
2: I think that answer is yes, Drake. Yes. 6:18 Franchise Boarding Show. 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

0: Welcome back. 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The trials and tribulations of a NBA playoff series certainly on hand over the last 72 hours.
1: How have you been mentally?
0: Well, I think it's over now.
1: Oh.
0: Yeah. I went from thinking it was over the good way to thinking it's over the bad way. So,
1: right.
0: If that tells you anywhere where I'm at right now.
1: We're on the roller coaster.
2: I'm just happy that we've not seen anyone from the Oklahoma City Thunder get close to mouthing the word analytics because that went so well for our friends in Cleveland.
0: Yeah, I missed a lot of that, but I did kind of, I was able to basically take away from whatever Kenny, it was Kenny Atkinson that basically said that the analytics tell you that they've been playing really well in the series.
1: They should have won two of the last three.
2: That was the off day.
0: Okay, well, that's the dumbest thing I've ever heard. It makes me want to break every one of these cameras in here. How much are these?
2: I don't know.
1: A lot, I think.
2: Be worth it.
0: I don't know. All right, well, I'll do it tomorrow if we have to come in here and talk about a Thunder loss.
2: The and then you pair that with the fact that it sounds like James Harden went up to the podium last night and rolled out the, I don't know, I still think we were the better team.
0: Yeah, that's a tough look.
2: James, I think you gotta win at least one game to roll that out. If you win zero games, even if you believe that in your heart of hearts, you can't say it out loud.
0: That's a really tough look.
2: So
0: I think if you say it though, and then you do like kind of play into the idea, you're like, yeah, we're going on vacation now. Maybe you can get away with it. But the way that James Harden specifically played in this series, I don't think that you can get away with that.
1: I think he had, not only did he say, sound delusional for his team, but himself as well, when asked how he would grade himself in the postseason for the Cavs. I think he finished like however many games he played this postseason. I think seven of however many games they played, he had more turnovers than made baskets. I'll repeat that. Seven games in which he had more turnovers than made baskets, and that is one of your two best players.
2: Good place to be, I think.
1: To him, it seems like it.
2: Outplay people. Going out there and dominating.
0: Interesting.
1: Would you like some hopium in terms of why do they have this set up like this?
0: What?
1: I don't really know how to explain it. It's just something I have to explain to you.
2: That was clear when you said that.
1: Go to the NBA store if you have your computer in front of you. Go to the NBA store. Hold on.
0: Yeah, I'm not going to be doing this exercise, so just continue.
1: That's okay. When you're there, go to the tab that says Shop by Team and hover over it. Can you tell me what you see, Ryan?
2: Like Eastern Conference champion shirts?
1: So there's an NBA Finals bound tab, and I don't know if this is just error, but it has the Knicks and it has the Thunder.
2: You saying that the script is written?
1: The script might be written.
0: Well, that makes me feel even worse about tonight.
1: Uh-oh. It's a NBA Pacers situation like last year with the buses.
0: Mm.
2: Are you having the wraps?
1: Yeah.
2: Well, let's just hope that the Thunder Finals bound. Here's the thing. Even if they go out in there and win tonight, they still got to get one more.
1: That's right.
2: I'm not letting myself get to that point yet.
1: It's crazy that the NBA has worked this far ahead in their scripts instead of just game to game. Just kidding.
0: Maybe.
1: But seriously, who let that get past?
0: Oh, somebody probably took Memorial Day off at the New York basketball offices.
1: Mm-hmm.
0: Or the NBA New York basketball offices. How about that?
2: Hit the wrong button and said, I'm going out to, where would that person, the Hamptons probably? Is that what they're doing?
0: Hamptons or maybe Nantucket? Maybe they're going all the way over to Massachusetts?
1: You know, we have a little bit of a lead-in to tonight's game. Is it the 7:30 offering tonight for the NBA? I think I'm going to be watching the Spelling Bee.
2: Why? I didn't realize you were such a big Spelling Bee guy.
1: Because it's electric and it'd be a great lead-in.
0: Scripps Howard today?
1: I think so. It's usually after Labor Day.
0: Oh, is it? I have no idea.
1: Memorial Day. I think that might be an ESPN operation.
2: I cannot say that I've ever tracked the
0: tomorrow
2: the running of the Spelling Bee.
1: It's tomorrow.
0: Yeah. two-night special event on ION, May 27th and May 28th at 7 o'clock.
1: Okay.
0: Wait a second. We got the preliminaries today, though.
2: Prelims today.
0: 8 a.m. to 3 p.m. Tuesday, May 26th. You can watch on Scripps Sports. I wonder, have we watched? Do we even get that?
2: I don't think we do.
1: So you're telling me the prelims start in 30 minutes?
0: Yeah, I think so.
1: Well, I'll be following live, and I'll be giving us updates.
0: Do you want to know something?
2: 7 o'clock tomorrow is when our television streaming coverage starts. You're welcome.
1: Oh, my God. The finals are Thursday. We're going to be game sixing.
0: Yeah, I'm probably not going to be able to watch much of that.
1: What would you say to the people that say, with a dead serious face, I'm going to be double screening and Scripps is going to be my main screen?
0: Well, I don't think I know anybody that would say that.
2: The good news is that we don't have to say anything to those people because they don't exist in our lives.
0: I enjoyed it when it was on ESPN back in the day, but I mean, if that's what you want to get done, go for it. I'm not going to admonish you because you want to watch that. Can I tell you something, though?
2: That's like the start of the summer version of the Little League World Series,
0: yeah.
2: Where like it's just the acknowledgement that
0: it's the start of the football season.
2: We are into the dog days if the spelling bee pops up.
0: I think that's fair.
1: Trying to see who our youngest speller is. Do we have any prodigies on the come up? We have a 10-year-old. Most of them are 13, 14.
0: The one thing that I do know is how much better of a speller I would be than you, Drake.
1: I'm a spelling bee winner. Thank you.
0: I mean, Blanchard?
1: Oh, yeah.
0: Okay, I wouldn't tell a lot of people that.
1: Well, I got a championship.
2: I guess you have to, like, put a good foot forward for Blanchard in some form or fashion, because I think you actively do more damage to the reputation of Blanchard High School, middle school, everything.
1: Fair.
2: Every Monday and Tuesday.
1: I don't know if these are rankings or they've already been assigned their numbers, but if these are rankings, the number one speller is 10 years old.
0: Mm.
1: That's pretty crazy.
0: Do they have like a power ranking going into today?
1: Again, I don't know if these are rankings or
2: live bet spelling, Drake.
1: I'm sure, you know, this country, I'm sure you can.
2: Hit up our guy, Brennan Sorsby, and see what the angles are, what the action is.
1: Wonder how he's doing.
0: Who? Sorsby?
1: Yeah.
0: Probably not well. Sarv Daravane. It seems to be the top-ranked guy going into today. That might be a girl, so apologies.
1: Oh,
0: so.
1: We have a 9-year-old, officially.
0: I would
1: That's
0: probably...
1: crazy.
0: I don't know about 9-year-old kind of freaks me out, but these 10 or 11-year-olds, do you think you can beat them in a spelling bee?
1: No.
0: Yeah, they know a lot of really big words, don't they?
2: They'd be doing studying. I was outside just like rolling around in the grass, basically.
0: Not much of a speller. I can't spell, though. Not much of a spelling bee guy, though.
1: I feel like with the line of work that you two do, you kind of have to be good spellers.
0: I think a lot of people just rely on
2: the old spell check.
0: Spell check, yeah.
1: That's what I'm saying. Like, it's a lost art, maybe.
2: I'm more worried about the stray typo than the, like, did I spell this correctly or not?
1: Like, the computer didn't give you help situation.
2: No, just like that I screwed up typing it because got going too fast.
0: Grammatically incorrect.
2: Got ahead of my skis.
1: I still write all my emails and... in hand, with my hand. I just send letters.
0: Interesting.
1: So,
0: like on paper?
1: Yeah.
2: Do you like take a picture of it and send that as the email, or do you like actually drop it off?
1: That would be kind of hilarious if I actually didn't send the note I wrote.
2: I think that would...
1: Just took a picture of it.
2: If you just took a picture and sent it, Drake, we would be putting you on every list that we have.
0: Mm-hmm.
2: Every single watch list. Like, please, for our safety.
0: I think just as a recipient of that would really piss me off.
1: How many spellers are there? And how many final spellers do we get?
0: I bet there's like 300 that start.
1: Oh, my God. Are you
0: serious? I don't know. Maybe more than that. Like, in the preliminary stuff?
1: No, I'm talking about the final. You know, what gets shown on... Well, all of it's getting shown at TV.
0: I don't know.
1: What gets shown on ION?
0: Maybe like 40 people up there?
2: This is showing, so we start with 247
0: okay.
2: today.
0: It's 247, they probably cut it in half, then they probably cut it in a third. I bet you get like 40 people up on the stage or 25 people, something like that.
2: It says about a dozen spellers reach the like finals. So we'll have a significant pair of cut down days. This is like this is basically new school NFL cut downs as opposed to the, hey, in week two, we're going to release 10 guys and we're going to release 10 more guys. Then we have the final cut down day.
0: Seems easy to me.
1: You ready for a couple of Oklahoma kids?
0: Yeah. Who we got?
1: This is insane that I'm even saying this in a couple of sentences. Jaden Lee.
0: Okay.
1: Grade 8.
0: Okay.
1: Age 13.
0: Yes.
1: Oklahoma City Community College.
0: He's in community college.
1: He's already.
0: Is that correct?
2: He's repping OTRIP?
1: Yeah, he's repping OTRIP.
0: Really? Is that real?
1: That's real.
0: Do we know that for a fact?
2: Is he one of the, OTRIP does have like a middle school, high school that they run.
1: I'm not sure. I'm just reading what I see.
0: I've never heard of that. Can a 13-year-old be in college? I guess so.
1: I think so, if you're...
0: That's kind of sick.
1: His favorite TV show is Octonauts. I don't know what that is.
0: Octonauts. Must be something on ION.
1: His school is St. John Nepomuk School. So I'm assuming that's where he went to college?
0: What?
1: Yeah.
0: I'm really worried about what you're reading out there.
1: Where he went to high school, excuse me.
0: St. John what?
1: St. John Nepomuk, Nepomuk. It's in Yukon.
0: Yeah, I've never heard of that. I've heard of St. John's.
2: High school.
0: I've heard of St. John's, though.
1: It's a PK-3
0: yeah.
1: through 8th grade school.
0: Okay.
1: Fully accredited through the Oklahoma Conference of Catholic Schools Accreditation Association.
0: I've heard of St. John's. I guess I haven't heard of the back end of that.
1: I don't know if I cuss saying Nepomuk. I don't think I know what that means.
2: I think you're probably in the clear.
1: Well, good luck to Jaden.
0: We only have one guy?
1: We had another. I had to back out of his bio, which was...
0: So two guys. Because there are guys.
1: William Fuller.
0: Okay. Shout out Will Fuller.
1: Fuller Family Homeschool.
0: Okay.
1: Two News Oklahoma. Oh, he's sponsored by Two News.
0: So he's a
1: Oklahoma.
0: Tulsa kid.
1: Yes.
0: Tulsa kid.
1: All
0: right, shout out Will Fuller.
1: His favorite book is the Bible.
0: That, me too.
1: He's an author of the writers of the 1911 Encyclopedia from Britannica, the Wikipedia equivalent in Britain.
0: He did what now?
1: I think he was a contributor to the 1911 Encyclopedia.
0: I think that that's more information that you're getting wrong, but we continue
1: on.
0: I'm
1: just reading what I'm seeing.
0: All right, well, shout out Will Fuller. We're cheering for him.
2: He tied for 89th a year ago, so.
0: So he's kind of been up on the, he's been up on it. He's been up on the stage. He knows what to expect.
2: Yeah, he has been in the arena, and you would hope that experience plays out.
1: So where is this happening at?
0: I think they have it in New York or Boston or something like that. Chicago, baby. Now I want to watch these kids. I want to see them do well.
1: I know, especially if we have rooting interests at home.
2: It's at the historic DAR Constitution Hall in Washington, D.C.
0: Oh, okay. At so you get a free trip out of D.C.
2: Marriott,
0: to it.
2: It appears.
1: A lot of crime happens in D.C.
2: Used to.
0: Drake, look up to see if we can get an example of some of the words that they're going to be trying to spell today.
1: Okay.
0: We'll see if we can get that done. All right, 6:38, Franchise Morning Show. A bad weekend, a shocking weekend down at Love's Field.
2: Disastrous.
0: We can get into that as well as everything that went into Super Regional Weekend in the softball world. OU Baseball headed to the ACC, headed to Atlanta. You going?
2: I am not. Braves not going to be it.
0: I don't think that we'll be going either. All right. Be back.
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0: 6:43 Franchise Morning Show. I think it took a while on Sunday for it to really kind of set in. And you had about 2.5 hours for it to set in because that game was somewhat uncompetitive in game three. 6-0 Mississippi State comes into Norman. It certainly seems like you go back to Friday and the way that that disaster of 6th and 7th inning went down is the reason why Oklahoma will be sitting at home this week when the Women's College World Series begins here in the BLC.
1: Went through it a little bit on Friday in the aftermath, but it's Bob and I had talked through some of the scenarios like Friday morning, and it was, hey, if pick your starter, Paige Gould or Alyssa Faircloth, if whoever Mississippi State throws out there, if Oklahoma is able to get to that pitcher early, is Mississippi State just going to have to like wave the white flag on Friday and regroup for Saturday? And you felt like that scenario was playing out once they got up 5-1 there at the end of the third inning. And we had said, like, hey, there is going to be a little bit, this 2% conversation happening in the Mississippi State dugout of Oklahoma has shown the potential to just set themselves on fire at times this year and like have a total meltdown. And that's exactly what happened in the 6th and 7th innings. Defense, bad. Pitching, bad. The decision to go with Wacheno on Friday, it's, if you talk to Patty Gasso, she'll tell you a ton of righties in the Mississippi State lineup. She's the righty that's the matchup they wanted. But then you go back to regionals, and why did Audrey Lowry start regionals? Because Patty Gasso said, we've been through this enough to know that you start your best pitcher and just try to put the first game in your pocket, even if it's Binghamton. I just don't know how those two things don't match up once you get to a super, and that set you up for throwing Wacheno again on Sunday. And look, you got to score runs for any of that to matter on Sunday, but it certainly was not a good feeling it looked like out of the Oklahoma dugout when they kind of got that pressure heaped on them on Sunday as Mississippi State just starts to, it wasn't like a big inning, but it's 2 runs here, 2 runs there. Suddenly you look up and Oklahoma's having to dig out of a big hole and they're getting nothing from the offense.
0: The Barker experience at third base, it certainly seems like looking back on the rest of the season just as a whole, the loss of McEnroe Moranis was a big deal that they were really never able to, I don't want to say recover from by any means. I mean, they were the number three team in the country, but certainly was a bigger part than I probably thought it was at the kind of the forefront when she did get hurt.
1: Yeah, I mean, it's another bat, too, that you were missing as far as what we know sure. Nelly can do with the plate. And I think that maybe the bigger thing is something that Patty Gasso had kind of talked about throughout the year. And there weren't a lot of down moments, but hey, where's the leadership going to come from? That kind of thing. And I know that Nelly didn't get named captain again this go-around, but there's a reason that she was named the captain a year ago. And as far as a team that has veteran leaders, she was one of the vocal ones. It sounded like Gabby Garcia had kind of emerged as part of that, but it just didn't feel like there was enough of that at times throughout the year, and certainly as they were melting down on Friday. And then on Sunday, it just seemed that that was a moment where you set yourself on fire in one of these games, and you're putting yourself at risk of one spectacular pitching performance
0: sure.
1: undoing your whole season. And that's what you got from Delaney Everett in the circle with just the unbelievable story for her. You look at losing her father, who was her coach all the way up to Mississippi State, and that's why she has his badge number on her like mask and the blue streak in her hair, all the way up to, though.
0: Who was he? He was a cop?
1: Yeah. That being her parents' wedding anniversary on Sunday
0: crazy.
1: That you go out there. And then on top of all that, the injury she had sustained last year to where she was basically on a 50-pitch count maximum per day. Last year, this year, there's a reason she hadn't started games and stuff like that. And then the stones by Sam Ricketts and Terry Mowat to go and say, hey, we liked how she closed on Friday. Let's roll it out there from the start and just see how it goes. And she was spectacular. Like, Oklahoma had no answer. It was reminiscent of the SEC tournament when Georgia said, let's just throw the freshman out there and see what happens. And Oklahoma's offense looked befuddled as they clearly had sunk all of their prep time into Gould and Faircloth.
0: Incredible. Incredible weekend for Mississippi State. They, of course, will be taking on Texas Tech. That was a quiet weekend down in Gainesville with the Red Raiders and the Gators. That was kind of fun to watch from before. Obviously, you had the, Mia Williams situation. She gets beaned like 5 times throughout the weekend. Obviously, she started at Florida, the daughter of former NBA star Jason Williams, white chocolate, shout out one time, coming to Oklahoma City, I would imagine, here over the next 38, 48 hours. So we welcome him. But it was a great weekend on the softball front. Nebraska sweeps Oklahoma State in a best of three series, and a series that really wasn't ever really close in the Super Regional. Everybody's battling weather. It felt very May.
1: Everyone's battling weather. It felt like the biggest spotlight on family members getting tossed from various games, from all the happenings down in Gainesville, all the way to Jordy's husband getting.
0: Jordy Fromm's husband gets booted in the, what was it, the final? It's like the fifth inning on Saturday.
1: And she's coming in to close it down. It should be a good luck to everybody doing all the features on the family sections this week, because it is going to be a colorful cast of characters in, I think, a fun way.
0: Who are you pulling for, Drake?
2: I'll pull for Nebraska.
0: Okay. Thank you.
1: We appreciate.
0: Mm-hmm. UCLA, Alabama, Tennessee, Texas, Arkansas, Nebraska. Make out the rest of the bracket here in Oklahoma City. Everything gets underway on Thursday, of course, over at Devon Park.
1: Now we look to portal season for the Sooners.
0: Portal season. It's already begun for Oklahoma.
1: Three last night. Although if you had asked me to power rank, like who were all the way from like most likely to least likely to leave, three of my top four most likely were the ones that were out and about yesterday. Tia Malloy, the first one through. I think everyone knows. Just didn't work out here at Norman.
0: Hand up. Completely kind of forgot she was on the team.
1: Yeah.
0: That's not a hit. I just completely forgot. She hadn't been playing much, right?
1: Yeah.
0: Okay.
1: She had three plate attempts in SEC play during the regular season.
0: I figured that it was something crazy.
1: Yeah. Had only been really used as a pinch runner. I think that was one that everyone kind of knew. Riley Zakay had redshirted. She talked about it on Instagram yesterday that she had gotten rear-ended in the offseason, had a concussion that stemmed from that she had some lingering symptoms from, and so she had kind of redshirted / stepped away just to get healthy. And we knew that Riley and Berkeley are a package deal, and Riley and Berkeley played on basically a different travel ball team every single year. So staying put in one spot has not kind of been the North Star for Riley and Berkeley.
0: They like making their parents work, sounds like.
1: Yes.
0: I don't think I realized that they didn't play on the same travel ball team.
1: I think that maybe 2 years was like the longest run with like one org before they had like bounced and bounced about. So
0: that's crazy.
1: Berkeley, I mean, she had given good moments this year. I think someone's going to get a really good pitcher as far as that goes, but they're kind of a package deal. I think Oklahoma needs that Riley Zakay roster spot for a lot of stuff. You're going to be looking for pitching, certainly. They're just going to.
0: I mean, is that the number one thing? I think that, for the very average softball fan like myself, I look out there and they just didn't have a dominant pitcher. And the Bruzon thing didn't work out to an extent that they probably thought it would.
1: Yeah, I mean,
0: am I projecting? Is that kind of what it was?
1: I mean, top pitcher in the portal rated by, Softball America. It just didn't pan out.
0: It didn't seem like she was very good, from what I could tell.
1: Yeah.
0: Not
1: to her standards, anything like that. So, as it stands, and I'm just going to. Oklahoma has kind of been, for a lot of the stuff in college softball since 2021, really, the parity across the country has not really affected Oklahoma, as they obviously won back to back to back to back. The portal happenings hasn't really affected Oklahoma. You've had a couple of big ones, Jocelyn Erickson, but that one could be explained away pretty quickly by everybody getting an extra year. It kind of screwed up some of the timelines, and she wanted to catch every day as opposed to DPing. Jordy going back home. Can anyone really game plan for someone feeling the call to really go back home?
0: Sure.
1: But this will be the first year that it's one of those things that we've seen everywhere else in the country. Everyone's been on the table until you sign them back up, kind of like the college basketball portal. I think that that's going to affect Oklahoma, that it's like, would there be shocks? Sure. But it's also like, I think that everything in college softball, much like college basketball, is on the table until that player signs on the dotted line and comes back through. So you have what you would feel like a very strong core coming back, as long as you can ink all those players. And then if you're not losing big stuff, I think your biggest things are going to be pitching. You've got Lowry and Wichanio set to return, along with Alyssa Parker. You signed three pitchers in the 2026 class, but you're going to want to go out and get you an ace. You're going to need a backup catcher, something to put out there. So I don't know if that gets into, do you want someone who can do the Emmerling where she's the backup catcher and also try to compete for a spot in the infield, or do you just straight up want a catcher? Probably going to want a middle infielder if you can get it, just to come in. I know you've got a bunch of studs coming in, but to lose your second baseman, first baseman, and to have Nelly coming back at third off an injury, I think just getting an experienced hand in the infield.
0: I wouldn't mind seeing a lot more Alyssa Parker in the circle. It seems like if she continues to develop and continues to grow, she could be one of the premier pitchers in the country.
1: Yeah, and very excited just for her to get a, you would hope, an uninterrupted, like, full offseason run with Jinrocha as far as being able to get out there and develop stuff like that, just because it's something that I don't know how, like, you can quantify it in runs per game, stuff like that, but going all the way back to when Patty Gasso was able to kind of fully give the full blowdown on Jinrocha, having to have her a couple of times before she stepped away have something happen and be on the mend for 5 or 6 weeks and then feel like she's back up and at it and then have something else. And then it obviously leads to the cancer diagnosis and stepping away right before the season. I just something to remember that it's like not an excuse. It's just a massive thing that happened for Oklahoma's pitching staff, that when you looked at a group that was two sophomores, two freshmen, and then a pair of seniors, and one of them just didn't pitch the way that you had hoped that Berzon would, the way she had been at 3 years at LSU. That's another big factor too, that it felt like every little thing has gone Oklahoma's way a couple of times these last 4 or 5 years, and it did not seem like it all lined up that way for the Sooners in 2026.
0: Very, very, very good. Well, not very good. Sad to see it come to an end. Shockingly come to an end. But I don't know. You get the week off, kind of? Do you have to go out there this week?
1: Don't think I'm going out there.
0: Yeah, so. It's going to be weird.
1: It's the first time since 2015 that the World Series is happening. And
0: it'll be kind of interesting to see how it up. I would imagine it's still going to be sellout after sellout after sellout.
1: Well, here's
0: Nebraska. Those crazy a-holes are coming back. They're going to try to burn this city down again.
1: Well, here's the rhythm of the World Series for when it's out there. Like, Thursday, Friday, Saturday shouldn't be an attendance worry.
0: Yeah, it's always a big deal.
1: That's a travel ball fiesta.
0: Yeah.
1: And then from there, those tickets end up handing off to, that's usually where Oklahoma State, but you look a year ago, get to the Champ Series. Ton of Red Raiders. I am not really concerned about the attendance. Will it set every session record? Who knows? Is it going to be like empty and barren? I think anyone that thinks that has just not actually paid attention to what the world
0: probably hasn't been out there.
1: Yeah.
0: It seems like it's always been pretty packed.
1: Yeah. And there's a ton of people that, like, part of why World Series tickets are so hard to get a hold of is there are a bunch of World Series season ticket holders that just are out there. It happens to coincide a lot with Oklahoma playing, obviously, but I'm not concerned, especially because
0: we got weather-wise this week.
1: Nebraska's going to be rolling in. There's going to be a ton of Arkansas fans that come over for their first trip to the World Series.
0: Oh, we got beautiful weather. No, we got
2: I think I thought I looked at it this morning.
0: There's like PM thunderstorms, but nothing crazy.
1: I wonder if...
2: I mean, I'm seeing for Oklahoma City...
1: Yes.
2: 85% Wednesday, 85% Thursday, 55% Friday, 60% Saturday. All throughout.
0: I looking at a different Will Rogers Oklahoma City forecast?
1: I've got Weather Channel. I've got 56% Thursday, 24% Friday, 35% Saturday, and then 25% evening showers until like Wednesday, where it drops to 8%.
0: Yeah, I think we're pretty good.
1: As far as like the World Series curve goes,
0: what are you looking at, Dre?
2: I'm just looking at my Apple weather.
0: Yeah, that's probably the problem.
1: You gonna trust those West Coast elites with your weather?
2: I'm looking at the radar. Seems to be a lot coming from West Texas.

0: Point.
1: I mean, you look at I don't know what Mississippi State's representation is going to be like. We've certainly seen the Mississippi schools take over Omaha when things like that happen, but it'll be a ton of Texas fans, a ton of Texas Tech fans, a ton of Nebraska fans. Arkansas, I have to imagine, not that far a drive for a program finally breaking through, getting to OKC. Like, I am not concerned whatsoever with...
2: I would imagine that you're also going to see, you know, I would imagine quite a few OU and OSU fans that still have tickets still go out there.
1: Yeah. I think there'll be a...
2: Regardless.
1: A solid group that you look at it in between. Like, if you're just looking for OU connections and stuff like that, I think that there'll be... As much as Oklahoma fans were not stoked this weekend, obviously, I think you'll see some Sam Ricketts love, some Jordy love, some DJ Gasso love as well. So should be a really fun weekend out there. And this is another year, much like a year ago, that there was, oh, I forget who it was a year ago. Maybe it was Oregon that it was like, it's a very narrow path, but you can like build one. Texas, right? So if we fast forwarded to next Thursday and I told you that Texas won the national title, we could build a pretty easy how that weekend went in their head. Same with Tennessee, Tech, Bama, UCLA, Nebraska, Arkansas, and then Mississippi State. It's like they've got now two stud pitchers plus Delaney Everett that showed that she can go into Love's Field and produce performance like that. It's like this should be a pretty wide open, like anything could happen style World Series, which kind of fits what we saw in Supers and in the latter stages of some of the regionals.
2: It was incredible. Incredible. All right. Hour number two, Franchise Boarding Show. Big game day here in the BLC. Game 5, Western Conference Finals. Be back.
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0: 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I don't know, just inside 12 and a half hours till tip-off at the Paycom Center tonight.
1: How you feeling?
0: Game 5, Thunder, Spurs, be there. Better. Feel good that they're at home.
1: Okay.
0: I do think that the number that Brian Windhorst, friend of the program, threw out there yesterday, that the Thunder are 11-10 when they don't have J-Dub or A.J. Mitchell in the lineup, that certainly is hanging in the back of my brain.
2: If we're building out the pros and cons list, I think it'd be a pro how bad they played in Game 4. Like, it felt like that was...
0: Well, surely they're not going to shoot the ball as poorly as they did again.
2: Yeah, I mean, that, taking care of the basketball, getting to foul trouble, it felt like every angle.
0: You know what it reminded me of, like, early in the first half? It reminded me of, and I can't believe that I'm saying this, it reminded me of watching some OU basketball games this year where they just dribbled around at half court. Did it not, Drake?
1: Yeah.
0: Can a little bit? You know what I'm talking
2: not
0: about?
2: Not able to make shots. Some like the 9-game losing streak where it's just like.
0: Where it's just like, are they going to start an offense? And then picking the ball up early and SGA looks so out of just, it didn't look normal.
2: No.
0: Is probably the best way to say it. And then obviously they missed a bunch of shots. So I would expect them to bounce back in that regard. I don't know.
2: Is it too much to ask this evening?
0: Probably.
2: You've got no Dub, no AJ. It's been a little bit of a roller coaster, honestly, for both like SGA and Wimby at times. Like the SGA game one, I think that's just kind of become a thing that he's just not good in game ones. Coming off a long rest. There were moments in game two and in game three where Wimby just let the Thunder push him to the perimeter
0: sure.
2: a little too often. So it feels like those guys are trading, and I think both teams are telling themselves, we need one big Wimby game or one big SGA game and then one big bench game, and you're there, you're in the finals. But you're down AJ, you're down Dub. Could Chet Holmgren enter the fray tonight?
0: Man, it's been a rough area for Mr. Chet. It's the patience is growing thin with somebody that, you know, obviously number two pick should be showing up a little bit more, especially on the offensive end. I just don't know if it's ever going to come.
2: Especially when in this series, it'd be one thing if it was Chet v. Wimby straight up for the entire time. Cause listen, Wimby is an alien. Like there's a reason he has that nickname, things like that. But at some point, if you're going to make all that money that he's due for and the percentage of the cap and all that stuff, and he's done this all year. Like, I don't feel like we're asking him to do something we haven't seen from him. It's at what point are you going to start taking advantage of your matchups when you get paired up with somebody smaller on the offensive end of the floor?
1: I would just like the shot to be a little bit faster. It just feels like there's been so many missed opportunities from the three-point line just because of how slow it takes to get the windup going for him to actually release it. And the handle's just not good enough to be able to take smaller guards off the dribble, even with the length, because it's just not tight enough. I mean, it feels like he's getting poked away, you know, every single time that he tries to take it against a smaller guard. But this has kind of been the Thunder's offense, though, I mean, this year. He's obviously had better offensive stretches, but I think Mark Dagnall said it after it was either game one or game two postgame. There's just not a whole lot of offense that is designed around Chet. What Chet gets going, it's usually stuff that's already been, you know, someone already going downhill, or it's basically off of someone else doing an action. And we said it before this series. I just don't think – now, obviously this might change because of the injuries, but I just don't know how much I want to see, you know, Chet in a post-up or, you know, especially with Wimby on him, because I don't really think that's going to change about how that outcome is going to turn out.
2: It's not those moments, though. It's when, hey, you're at the elbow and you've got someone that you have 6 inches on.
1: Mm-hmm.
2: I don't need you to back him down, things like that. But can you put 20 in one of these games?
1: Be nice.
2: And be a lift when you've got two key pieces down?
0: It would seem not. And with that said, you would expect them to shoot the ball better just in general. Getting back to the Paycom Center tonight, you can't think that they're going to throw up a 4-for-29 again.
1: Funnily enough, I do think he's actually been pretty good on defense.
0: Chet?
1: Yeah.
0: Yeah, he's been okay.
1: The times where he's guarded Wemby.
0: I mean, been good enough.
1: Yeah.
0: So, it is funny, like, every once in a while, watching the game on Sunday night, even, I make the comment that I'm getting a little sick of watching him play basketball. And then he, like, blocks a shot and has a dunk on the other end, comes back down and, like, intercepts a pass.
1: I mean, he was a plus two. He was one of the only two Thunder players to be in the plus in game four. And I don't put a whole lot into plus minus, but when you get beat as bad as the Thunder did, you see what outliers are there. And, I mean, Chet being a plus with as bad as he did offensively has to speak volumes.
2: I don't think he's been a negative by any means, but this is where, and I'm not asking him to go and get 40, but
1: right,
2: that's where, like, Dub in the finals goes and gets 40. That is one of those moments where if you're going to be due, and I hate to be this way, but if you're going to be due $42 million next year or something like that, you got one of these three games. We need to be looking back and going, that was the Chet game that he helped flip one of these games and flip the series to get you to the NBA finals.
1: Well, you definitely are going to need it from him if Shea does not step up tonight. And I think that's going to be the big one, is if Shea can get you 40, where else does it come tonight? If Shea can get you even 30, where else does it come from tonight? Because I don't know if you're going to have a stars aligning moment like you did in game three and have all three of McCain, Jay Will, and Caruso be able to turn it up, especially from three. It may come from
2: if they would like others. To, we would welcome it, though.
1: Yeah, no, I mean, it could just be others. It could be an Isaiah Joe. It could be, you know, if Kenrich plays 23 minutes and has it going. But I don't know.
0: You know who it's not going to be? And I hate to say this.
1: Lou Dort?
0: Well, I mean, I just...
1: You know what? It would not shock me if we got a Game 5 Lou Dort tonight.
0: It would be great.
1: He hasn't shot a whole lot.
0: But I think that the thing with the Lou Dort unexpected night is, it is unexpected. It comes out of nowhere. Yeah. So, if you expect it going in, I don't think it shows up. I also don't think it's going to show up for Aaron Wiggins. That pains me to say it.
1: Yeah.
0: It just doesn't seem like it's there, like the love affair that we had a year ago.
1: It's a weird situation because you get thrown into the fire a little bit after pretty much being non-existent during the regular season. But also, some of the things that you just expect from him, if he plays a lot or not, has just not been there. Like, just the three-point shooting, just set three-point shooting hasn't been there. Feel like he's gotten super careless with the ball in the spot minutes he has played. And you felt like, at the very minimum last year, he could be a reliable creator for others and not, you know, be a liability with the ball. And it just feels like all of those attributes have just been stripped away this year.
2: It's the weird spot of, to go back and, like, pigeonhole Wiggins was just like a 3-and-D guy is not what he did at various points all throughout last year and things like that. It just kind of feels like in the moments earlier this year when the Thunder were dealing with so many injuries, Wiggins was asked to do more. And it seems like that just kind of, like, screwed him up of mm-hmm. He was always able to, hey, Aaron Wiggins is doing the basics coming off the bench. And then once he got the three ball going, then he's able to attack once or twice. Things like, you just haven't got that from him this year. But not the defensive impact. You have seen that look from another guy in this series, though, in Jared McCain. I mean, what he has been doing in game two and game three, and he had great moments in that Lakers series.
1: Sure.
2: I think we can definitively go, like, that game three was the Jared McCain. It wasn't just, hey, Jared McCain gave you a nice push off the bench in a game that you probably were going to win, but it was more difficult than it needed to be. Like, game three, that was the Jared McCain game that I think we all were thinking about when, in, what was it, you know, February and March, we're sitting here going, this is a guy that can flip you a big-time playoff game. Wouldn't shock any of us if we're talking about that here in a couple months. Seems like that's what we got on Friday night.
1: I would really like for him to not look for his shot as much as he has the past two games, because he hasn't shot it the best. But I think he's such a good relocator, and we know he's going to be handling the ball, especially if J-Dub is out tonight and AJ, that I think he's quick enough and agile enough to where he can be a pass-first guy and relocate to find better shots than what he has been getting. He's just been having to do a lot of moving around with the ball, and I think that's kind of thrown off the rhythm because he's just so used to, like, an AJ or a Shea setting him up for threes. But because he's having to, you know, his usage rate has gone up a whole lot with the injuries, I just feel like, you know, he may be a little bit off rhythm. So I'd like to see him be a pass first guy, because you've had guys like a Kaysen Wallace be really good from three this playoff series, or an Alex Caruso. Like, set others up first, and the ball will find you when it needs to.
0: I think we can just say, just a flat out, like, hey, had a bad night on Sunday.
1: Yeah.
0: For Jeremy Cain. Yeah. I would expect him to bounce back tonight.
1: For sure.
0: All right. Big game.
1: Big game.
0: Certainly feels like, you know, this is the beginning of the series tonight, or at least the beginning of the end if you don't win. So
2: we've gone all of the feeling out process, and I think all of the, hey, let's try this quirk, this tweak, stuff like that. Now it becomes a, let's dial in for both Mitch Trout and Mark Dagnall what you think your biggest advantages are. And then the flip side of that is also just going to be the injuries are an issue for the Thunder. And it would not shock you, the way that these games have been so physical, is if you come out of it and some of the Spurs guys that have been banged up and re-aggravated, stuff like that. I think that's just something you're going to be living with the next three games.
1: Also, just because of what I saw last game, there was some deep drop on SGA off of pick and rolls. Mm-hmm. So not necessarily hedging up a whole lot. I think San Antonio is almost daring him to shoot pull-up threes, kind of like what you saw from Denver last year in that series. I would love if Shea took more than one three-pointer. You felt like you're going to need him in those areas. And if that's the most open shot he's going to get instead of a heavily contested two, then I think you're just going to have to live with that.
0: It's a better shot.
1: Yeah.
0: It's a better shot than the contested two, isn't it?
1: Yeah. And he's
0: especially
1: been
0: the extended long-range shot.
1: And he's been a good three-point shooter this year. So I would at least, you know, I think you live with those results.
0: An open Shea pull-up three is a much better shot than not getting one off at all.
1: Right.
0: And they have had multiple instances of that.
1: So
2: it's much better than getting, like, it seems like this happened in one in a game where, unfortunately, Chet gets their grenade with, like, 4 seconds left. And I'm like, well, I don't even know if we're getting a shot up here, that kind of thing.
0: Yeah.
2: And it's like, it's a terrible spot for everyone to be in, but it just feels like that has happened. Lou's gotten a couple of the grenade balls right at the end of a shot clock, and you're like, well, I would have just, actually, let's go back in time and just give me the open three with 17 seconds left on the clock.
1: So obviously that's assuming that San Antonio remains in the same coverages as last game, which I'm assuming will happen, but I'm intrigued to see how much the Thunder change up, if at all, because of how the
0: defense. I think you'll see a variation of it.
1: Yeah.
0: No doubt.
1: But I mean, the one thing you have to bank on for OKC that didn't happen last game was them turning San Antonio over. I think it was the first game this series where San Antonio had forced more turnovers than the Thunder. And when one of your integral pieces of your game does not translate, then you can pretty much wrap up the game tonight if that's not going to happen.
0: I think the sickest thing of all of it, if they wouldn't have shown Shea and those guys laughing over there in the fourth quarter, I'd be a lot more worried than I am today.
1: You think it's on the level of Denver after losing, what was that game? Was that game three?
0: Three when they lost by 40 or whatever it was?
1: Something like that.
0: I mean, no, because I think the Spurs are a little bit more of a serious threat. But then again, I say that they could go out and win by 50 tonight, and I wouldn't be surprised at all.
1: At least I think we can say that a lot of these problems that the Thunder had in game four are easily fixable. You think coming back home, you feel like they're going to be able to force more turnovers.
0: I feel pretty confident that they're going to be able to force more turnovers and make more open shots.
1: And maybe get to the free throw line a little bit more than your opponent, or at least keep it samey. That's been another problem for them, is that it feels like they're getting, you know, they're giving San Antonio free buckets by just getting them into the bonus.
0: Sure.
1: You know, in the first half of these quarters, and it's just bag breaking having to play uphill like that.
2: I think the scariest part of all it, which is why I think everyone has kind of assumed we're signing up for a 6 or 7 game affair, is that it's hard to imagine the Thunder playing much worse than they did in game four. They can play a lot better, and the Spurs have already shown they can come in to pay comes there and win a game.
0: Yeah, I think that's the one thing that hangs in the back of your brain, is they have shown that they can come here and win. Now, did it take a little bit of a meltdown? Maybe a little bit, but I don't know. It just seems like I'm going to continually be hurt by Wembanyama for,
1: I guess, Wemby,
0: like, a long time. Plus, yeah, it's going to be a long time.
1: Wemby can just hit these shots, I guess. He's 2 for 2 now in long range. The half-court shot yesterday and then, or Sunday, and then, you know, you had the game one shot. Yeah.
0: And as they pointed out on Sunday's broadcast, I mean, this guy, he's just a leader. I don't know if you guys saw him talking to Miss Johnson, but he's the first NBA player to ever talk to his head coach during the game. 720, be back.
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0: back. 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Aaron Asvich. Brian Chapman. Drake Finito. Drake, I need you to answer for something here, my guy.
1: Sure.
0: You earlier spoke of your excitement for the Scripps National Spelling Bee.
1: Yes.
0: More power to you.
1: Thank you.
0: I'm here on the Twitter machine, and I have something sitting in front of me from our friends at Merriam-Webster, their official account.
1: Uh-oh.
0: The word of the day today. The word of the day is Gordian knot.
1: Oh.
0: A complicated and difficult problem.
1: Yeah.
0: I bring this up only to say, Drake, if we're doing words of the day, and we're doing it on the day of the spelling bee, I kind of need to just be a word.
1: Like, yeah.
0: It is word of the day. Not words of the day. Not phrase of the day. Word of the day. These are your people. You need to get them in line.
1: Can I tell you a story about the Gordian knot?
0: I had no idea you had one locked and loaded.
1: Oh, it was an actual thing in history.
0: Go.
1: I don't know where it resided, but I knew it was during Alexander the Great's reign. Okay. Following. Yeah, okay. Good. Everything makes sense.
0: Yes. We're going to Macedonia. Macedonia one time.
1: The Gordian knot was supposedly untiable. What is undoing of a knot?
0: Incredibly hard to untie, yes.
1: Incredibly hard to untie. So much so that there have been a lot of passersby that had tried to untie the Gordian knot, and no one had ever untied it until Alexander came along, and you know how he untied it?
0: Didn't he just cut through that bad boy? He's like, I'm not tying this, I'm cutting through it.
1: He cut through it. The Gordian knot. Shout out Iron Maiden.
0: Shout out.
1: One of my favorite bands. They literally tell the story of the Gordian knot in one of their songs.
0: Well, I'll ask you this. I think that a lot of people across the landscape of the National Basketball Association consider Victor Wembanyama and his defensive prowess and breaking down the Spurs defense to be a Gordian knot. would this be similar?
1: I would say so.
0: What would be your version? What is the Thunder version of pulling out the sword tonight? And just is it actually giving Lu Dort a sword to attack Victor Wembanyama? Is that the path forward?
1: You know, I might get called crazy because of the way the score ended up being on Sunday, but I loved the defensive approach from the Thunder. We said before the series actually happened, what is the way you go? Do you let Victor go and get his and then pretty much just try and shut off everyone else? Or do you go opposite? Do you try and shut down Victor and make anyone else beat you, a la Thunder Mavs of 2024? I said I think you try and keep Victor involved both defensively and offensively as much as you can so you can tire him out. And I felt like, you know, outside of just an awful, awful shooting night, no one else from the Spurs scored more than 13 points on Sunday. So,
0: and only 78 points through three quarters. I think that's tracking to a game that the Thunder feel comfortable defensively. The minus, the Thunder as a team only scored 82 points on Sunday night, but that's neither here nor there.
1: Yeah, I think the Thunder were still, what, in the high 30s by like the start of the third quarter or something like that. Just not great. They were at 38 in the first half, so not great. But yeah, I mean, honestly, I've loved the defensive approach, the defensive schematics from the Thunder. It's just with as many guys as you have out in the playmaking category, you're just going to have everyone do a couple more things than they're used to doing.
0: Are we still? I thought one of the most impressive things from Sunday, and maybe it's easier when everything's going right, is the second that we had the Caruso chase down foul on Friday night and Steph Castle freaked out, I was like, Steph Castle turned the ball over 20 times in the first two games. And that to me was like, the Thunder are officially in his head. Cause Steph Castle is like having a mental health crisis. Meanwhile, Isaiah Joe is just like faking like he's coming off the bench to mess with the coaching staff. Like that moment, I was like, that was the
2: got him right where they want him.
0: Yeah, that was this Thunder team is comfortable, the uncomfortable, and the Spurs kind of going through it for the first time. I thought Castle did a good bounce back, but the flip side is, maybe these are famous last words, and I apologize to everyone in the metro area. Champagne's just been bad. Like, going back to San Antonio did not suddenly result in the Champagne or Keldon Johnson coming back up and playing the way that they'd played, not just in the regular season, but throughout the playoffs up until the Western Conference Finals.
2: Yeah. I don't know. I'm fearful to say anything bad about anybody because then it goes back the other way, right?
0: We're taking the Shea approach coming out of game two of we're going to intentionally not say anything like, oh, we figured out a way.
2: Yeah, kind of.
0: Just to avoid being on the bulletin board in the locker room.
2: Kind of, a little bit.
1: We were talking about Gordian knots while you were gone.
2: I don't know what that means.
0: Well, I was on the day of the script spelling bee, Webster's, they do like their word of the day on Twitter. It's Gordian knot. And I'm like, we can't roll out two words to be your word of the
2: Gordian
0: day.
2: Gordian knot?
1: It was a knot that was actually what is now Turkey-ay or Turkey.
0: An impossible challenge.
1: No one could untie the knot. And Alexander the Great came along. Instead of untying it, he just cut the knot. And everyone thought he was...
2: And that's what it was called? A Gordian knot?
1: G-O-R-D-I-A-N.
2: Okay.
1: I don't know why. I don't know what Gordian is. It was the capital of Turkey.
0: Did they not cover that in the song?
1: Phrygia? I don't know. In Spelling Bee's honor, though, or the Scripps National Spelling Bee's honor, though, I did pull up some words of past champions if you would like me to apprise you and see if you can spell. Is that okay?
2: Yeah.
1: So Scripps puts, they have three categories of words, 1B, 2B, 3B.
2: Okay.
1: I'm sure you could guess the more Bs you have, the harder the word gets. So okay. I thought we could start off with 1B words to kind of get us going, if that's okay.
2: Okay.
1: So I'll go Eddie and then Ryan, or maybe both of you can go at the same time. But 1B word, how about shrugged? How do you spell shrugged?
2: Can you use it in a sentence, please?
1: Yeah. My mom shrugged when I asked her a question she did not know.
2: Are these real words that are used?
1: This is a difficulty level 1B school spelling bee study list from Scripps themselves.
0: Oh. I was going to say. Well,
2: okay.
0: I
2: thought you were trying to like maybe confuse me a little bit.
0: This is why the prelims are not primetime television.
2: So like. The regular word shrugged?
0: Just like yes. S-H-R-U-G-G-E-D, like shrugged?
1: There you go. That is correct. That is correct.
0: Good job, us.
1: That was a 1B. Let's go down to a 2B list.
2: Yeah, let's go 2B.
1: I'll give you a couple of words from the 2B list.
0: Are we streaming on 2B or are we just off the list?
1: I'm sure you might be able to get, you know, this on 2B. Let's go with... trying to find one. Oh, wow. Okay. How do you spell rabble rouser?
2: Rabble rouser?
1: Rabble rouser.
2: Is that all one word?
1: There is a dash. I'll give you that.
0: A hyphen? I mean,
2: I guess rabble rouser? Rouser?
1: Say the last three letters again. Did you say S-E-R?
2: Yeah.
1: Oh, okay. Sorry. I thought I just heard SR. That is correct.
0: Yeah.
1: Rabble rouser is correct.
0: The last three letters were the ones I think we were most
2: confident based off. Just based off the way that you've.
1: Sorry. I was looking up what rabble rouser actually means.
0: Someone that rouses.
2: It's like an agitator, right?
1: Is that what it is? A person who speaks to manipulate or incite a crowd. There you go.
0: It's like when Drake talks Cubs. The only time he brings the Cubs up is when he's...
2: No, you can say anything that you want about them. They're dead to me right now.
1: Uh-oh. We're not back yet?
2: Well, they haven't won a game in 2.5 weeks, Drake.
1: How about... Man, these are all kind of... I don't know if this is just for like...
0: Did you just get the list for like the normal, not like the finals, the National Spelling Bee finals?
1: I mean, we haven't gotten to 3B yet, but this is a downloadable PDF file from Scripps themselves. Let's go to 3B.
2: It's kind of scary that you think some of these words are tough.
1: No, I'm that just tells you how much 2B words are not that bad.
2: Maybe how advanced we are from a spelling category.
1: Maybe. Let's go. We're on 3Bs now. So the highest level of bees you can be. Give me tentativeness.
2: I mean, tentativeness? T-E-N-T-A-T-I-V-E-N-E-S-S?
1: There you go. That is correct.
2: Drake, I don't want to brag. I think I'm a pretty good speller.
1: I'm not saying you're not, but natural spelling bee.
2: Pitted against you, it would be a slaughtering.
1: How about Legionnaire?
0: No, we're flipping this around. Oh, okay. Was Avishka Dudala our winner last year?
1: Oh, Lord.
0: I think I've got her word list here.
1: I don't want it.
0: I need to pull up the...
1: Can we work our way up? Oh, we were still in 2B there. No. I haven't even given you a 3B yet.
0: No, we're not.
2: I'm a little worried about the 3B.
0: I'm just putting this in so that I can give it to you in a sentence. Give
1: me
0: 1 second. We're going to start with the easy one.
1: Thank you.
0: Give us Politique.
2: Give me spell Legionnaire for you real quick.
1: Sure. I don't have it in front of me. Politique?
2: I think it's Legionnaire.
1: I'm not sure. That sounds right, though.
2: Okay, great.
1: Politique?
0: Yeah.
1: Politique.
0: Good job, Drake.
1: Thank you.
0: Now I need you to give me...
1: Oh, God.
0: Additum.
1: Additum?
2: I don't even think I've ever heard that word.
1: Can you use it in a sentence?
0: An additum refers to the innermost, most sacred sanctuary of an ancient temple. So
2: I like when they start asking these people... these kids' questions are words that I've literally never heard of.
0: I will be heading to Harvey Bakery, which I believe is OKC's Additum.
2: Additum?
0: To summon.
2: Additum.
1: Can you say it one more time?
0: Additum.
2: Do you do the Additum. Spelling?
1: Additum. Not Attitum. Addidum.
0: It looks like the actual way to spell it is Additum, but I think it would help you if I said Additum. If I did it American way.
1: Additum?
0: Addytum.
1: Mm-hmm. Yeah, would have gotten that one.
0: A bell dinging?
1: Ding.
0: Back of the line. That was round 15 last year.
1: Okay, I'm on the 3B list. Let's see if I can get you something that I can actually pronounce. Prognosticate. No, that one's easy. There are some tough ones on here. I just don't know how to pronounce them.
2: Right.
1: How about facsimile? That's a good one.
2: This is actually a good one, yeah. facsimile.
0: That's an F-A-S-C to start.
2: F-A-S-C.
0: I-M-L-E?
2: I think so.
1: Ding.
2: I-M-I-L-E.
0: I-L-E?
2: I-L-E.
1: I-M-I-L-E. It's actually C-S, not S-C. Facsimile. F-A-C-S. I-M-I-L-E.
2: Well, that
1: I actually know what that is. That's the only reason why I said it.
2: That autocorrects. That autocorrects.
1: You think they can give that excuse? Yeah, actually, that was an auto. My brain wasn't. That's an autocorrect.
0: Can I test into dyslexia for that question? we had them. They were just flipped.
1: How about accoutrement?
2: Okay. I don't even know what that means.
1: Yeah, you do.
2: Accoutrement?
1: Accoutrement.
2: Accoutrement? You know, like, what is an accoutrement?
1: It's like an accompaniment, I think. I think an accoutrement is like 2 degrees away from being an hors d'oeuvre.
2: Oh.
0: Really?
2: I have no idea.
1: Was my first one better?
0: I think of like
1: accoutrement,
0: snowshoes to an Eskimo. Like,
1: oh, so you're thinking it's more you need it.
0: It's like a specific. I don't know if accessory is the right word, or like just something that goes with it.
1: So you're thinking it's something that an add-on, but it's necessary.
0: Yes.
1: Okay. I'm not sure. It won't let me copy this. I'm just going to spell it. Anybody want to take a stab? This is the championship word, accoutrement. It's the additional clothing, accessories, or equipment needed for a specific activity, journey, or lifestyle. So it is specific to something.
0: It's like,
1: but it's also
2: it's
1: can
2: like
1: be used
2: ACC
1: in
2: something accou, O U.
1: Yeah.
2: ACCOU.
0: Then it's a Tremont. Is it TREMENTS or singular? Or are we going plural?
1: I think accoutrement has an S at the end.
0: The Tremont is TREMENTS.
1: Yes. Yep. Good job, boys.
0: The French Fowlers.
2: We shouldn't be spelling anything French this morning, Drake.
1: I was about to say, do you think Wimby knows how to spell accoutrement?
2: Yeah, that's probably one of those things that he's actually a great speller, and it pissed me off.
0: Did we ever find out, too, when he did all the chess stuff, was he actually good at chess, or was he just, like, performatively going to the park to play chess?
2: Hmm. I think it's performative, much like him we going, see with him going to spend time with the monks.
0: Because there was a, in, like, the soccer world, a couple managers ago, Chelsea's manager was like, oh, I'm a chess player. That's why I do like all the tactic stuff. And then after he got fired, it came out that his ELO is like of a sixth grader. Like he's like a sixth grade chess player. I was like, well, wait a minute. Hang on.
2: It's all an act.
0: You can't do the I'm Italian. I play chess. Yeah. And then we find out that you actually suck at chess. I feel like we need to be like, okay, if you do that, I want to see you actually play games.
1: Could you, Matt? Okay. I didn't read any of the stories. I know cameras were obviously there on him. Did they actually get any interviews from the monks when he was over there? Could you imagine if they actually just interviewed the monks and he was like, he's just a super weird guy.
0: Monks, famously not great at giving interviews.
1: Yeah. Haven't they
2: taken like an oath of silence?
1: I didn't know all monks did that. I thought it was a specific type of monk that did that.
2: I think we have a monk, what is it, a monastery?
1: Do we really?
2: Somewhere in Oklahoma City, yeah. I'm pretty sure.
1: That's amazing.
2: We should go today. We'll send you, Drake.
1: No, not all monks are silent. In fact, contrary to the popular pop culture myth, monks do not actually take formal vows of silence. So it's a Mandela effect. They have designated quiet times. So they're kind of like children. You have your nap time.
2: Kind of like us sometimes.
0: Hey, Drake, we'll close this out. Can you spell Shaolin for me?
1: Oh, yeah. Shaolin.
0: Nice.
1: Shaolin.
2: Wow.
1: Thank you.
2: 741, Franchise Morning Show. 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
1: Uh-oh.
0: According to the Elias Sports Bureau, teams taking a 3-2 lead by winning game 5 go on to win the series. Do you want to take a guess, Drake?
1: 83% of the time?
0: 81.8% of the time.
1: Mm.
0: Home court, if a team is tied 2-2 and plays game 5 at home, the home team historically wins that pivotal game 5 73.1% of the time.
1: Mm. This is much more scary than... There are a bunch of stats like that flying around ahead of game 3 where it's like, hey, if it's tied 1-1, the team that wins game 3, I think it's like 78% of the time or whatever it was. And in my head, I was going, okay, but the Thunder screwed up that percentage a little bit last year.
0: Sure.
1: Twice.
0: Sure.
1: And this go around, though, I was like, you know what? Didn't do? Cough up game 5.
2: It's a little different, too, because I think the team for the past 3 years has been undefeated in game 4s. And obviously that switch. So I don't know what to believe anymore. The closer that we get to this game, the more mentally sound I will not be. Which I think is good. Fair. I think it's a good place to be, though.
0: No, it's very mentally ill. I think that's probably where you need to be during the playoffs.
2: So, good luck to everybody. Maybe.
0: Scary hours.
2: Did we watch any puck over the weekend?
0: A little bit. I watched the overtime last night. Or not the overtime, but yeah, it was the overtime. I watched the overtime last night in the Eastern Conference Finals.
2: If we're ranking cities that have at least one professional team, Denver has got to be in just a not great place right now, right? Nuggets, Avs, Rockies.
0: Yeah, they at least have the Broncos. I mean, Minnesota's been in a pretty bad spot. Twins aren't playing that very good baseball. You had the Wild and the way that they lost. Minnesota, obviously, the Timberwolves. I don't know.
1: Philly's
0: down bad right now.
1: Philly had, though, is it worse to just, like, bomb out and be bad, or is it worse to have, like, the glimmer of hope to have an incredible first round and then, like, the lights just get turned out aggressively in the second round?
0: Yeah, I almost think it would be better just to have the lights turned completely off to where you never even thought you had a chance. Because I think the highs of beating Boston were definitely, it was kind of wiped away with what they were unable to do against the Knicks.
1: Does the no-show by the Cavs at least make Philly fans a little... Like, they can do the, hey, did this feel awful? Yes, but if the Knicks are able to pull this thing off, at least you can say that you were splattered by the team that splattered everybody else type situation.
0: It was a little funny that yesterday Cleveland fans could have left their, I want to say James Field, is it Progressive Field with the Guardians? They got beat 10-2 and they could walk out and to like the little plaza there between the baseball and the basketball stadium and see that they're down by 30 against the Knicks last night.
1: That's where they just say, hey, we're just going to head out. We're not going to hang out for an extra drink or anything like that. We're just probably going to go home and hit the sack a little bit early.
0: That combined with all the reports coming out of the Browns OTAs with throwing picks and 7-on-7. I'm sure that it's real good for the people of the city right off Lake Erie.
1: At least Miles Garrett's good at football. I don't know what they're clutching onto right now.
0: Yeah, I'm not sure. Nothing good. I know that.
1: No. I just hope that we're not in a similar boat like by the end of the week where we're just like, well, we've cleared the summer plans and I don't know what we're latching onto, but we're going to have to find something. Hoping to avoid those thoughts.
0: Very much so. That all begins tonight. All right. Well, Drake, it will be your fault if they lose tonight.
1: Mm.
0: We should go in knowing that.
2: I will be there.
0: Okay.
2: Will you be there?
0: I'm not.
1: Also, it seems like the Knights are opening up just a can of whoop-ass on the Avs.
0: The who? Oh, yeah. That's been very one-sided.
2: Are the Knights the favorite?
0: To win it all?
2: Yeah.
0: I guess.
2: Or is it the Hurricanes?
0: Maybe the Canes. Seems like they're pretty good right now. go into Montreal and win last night. That place was buzzing.
2: Golden Knights can close it out tonight. That is an 8P start.
0: Okay.
2: Versus the Avs.
1: I wonder if Portland fans want the Hurricanes to succeed so they can be like, there is a path, or if they're just indifferent.
0: Oh, I'm definitely, if I'm a Portland Trailblazers fan, I'm buying into this idea that this guy knows what he's doing, even though it doesn't seem like he knows what he's doing.
1: I did appreciate, did you see the tweet from like their studio host?
0: No, did he get fired?
1: No.
0: Oh, he's one of the survivors.
1: He survived the cuts, and he immediately was like, this guy has a clear track record of success. He did this with Carolina.
0: Well, he knows what he's doing.
1: He basically was like, those that are just, this is just, he's the punching bag for local media right now. But those that are in the, I was like, I immediately was like, did this guy survive the cuts?
0: Or I wonder if
1: his meeting tomorrow?
0: Yeah, I would wonder if his coworkers that got the axe would say the same thing.
1: It was, I was like, huh, that would be like if, Clay Bennett just started like cutting back stuff, which he's not, because thankfully we don't have to worry about that kind of stuff. And then suddenly, like, Royce just comes out and he's like, this is exactly the play. I was like, well, hang on now.
0: Sure.
1: We know where the check comes from. It's okay.
0: We're all in. Or something like that.
1: I was just like, ah, wow. The lone voice that's in support pulled up and go, ah, well, I see why.
0: The one guy that still has his job. He's the only person that works at that office now.
1: He's actually the new PR guy, too, I guess.
0: Probably. All right. Well, we look forward to the happenings, the tidings.
2: When does OU baseball get up and running?
0: Friday.
2: Okay.
0: 4:00.
2: Okay.
0: Citadel. You know much about the Citadel?
2: Bulldogs? I know their old logo used to have like a dog with like the little Citadel cap on it.
0: I don't know if they're the Bulldogs or not. I've gotten to that part of the research.
1: Their mascot is an English Bulldog.
2: Nice.
0: I know it's in Charleston.
2: I was about to say South Carolina.
1: Famously represented by both. They have a costume character and a live dog.
0: Oh, okay. Well, maybe they'll take the live dog with them.
2: Both. How do you feel about Illinois Chicago?
0: Know nothing about them.
2: I meant rooting interest in at the family back home.
0: Very not none. Okay. I'd say very little.
2: Okay. Am I misremembering, or was Illinois Chicago in the in March Madness this year?
0: I don't think that UIC made it.
2: No. Oh, that's why, because they were in Belmont's. They were in Belmont's conference.
0: That's what
2: I was remembering.
0: Didn't Belmont beat UIC? Or no, they got beat by UIC.
1: UIC has not made the tourney since 2004.
0: I want to say UIC got into the championship?
2: Drake beat Belmont. I don't know how far UIC got.
0: Okay. UIC, maybe they were on the other side.
1: Did make the NIT.
0: I think they were better than they had been in years past, though, for sure.
1: Yeah, NIT team, they lost to Cal.
0: Okay.
2: I'm seeing if
1: UIC, famously, the first domino to fall in the 0-2 run.
0: The Flames. They're the Flames, right?
1: Yes.
0: Isn't that their mascot?
1: For Oklahoma.
0: Eight.
2: Never have made it out of the first round.
0: Gotcha.
2: They have 3 first round appearances.
0: Well, God bless.
2: Jimmy Collins.
0: He went to UIC?
2: The coach for all 3 of their runs in the early 2000s, late 90s.
0: Well, shout out Jimmy.
2: Shout out
0: Jimmy. Don't know much about him.
2: Shout out UIC.
0: Yeah, sure. I don't expect UIC to come out of the Georgia Tech regional.
2: Are you sure?
1: Out of the Atlanta regional.
0: It'd be nice if they could beat them, though, in the first game. That'd be good for OU.
2: It is fun that we're getting Finns up again, but in Athens. They're gonna
0: Long
2: be
0: Island?
2: In Athens. Yeah.
0: Shout out. All right, 755. It's a complete travesty, too, that Mercer didn't make the NCAA tournament, but that's neither here nor
2: why,
0: there.
2: Why did they not?
0: I have no idea. They didn't win their conference. You know who did?
2: But they were really good?
0: Yeah, they won like 44 games. Ooh. Had a really good RPI. Got completely bamboozled.
2: Shafted.
0: Yeah, but the reason that they didn't make it, the team that beat them in the SoCon Championship, Citadel. Who you plays on Friday. All right, hour number 3. We'll talk to Josh Callaway at 8:15. Be back.
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0: Welcome back. Hour number three of the Franchise Morning Show. Eddie Radosovich, Ryan Chapman, Drake Vidito here on a Tuesday, May 26th. Game 5 coming up tonight at the Paycom Center. 7:30 tip-off. Good and bad coming out of the weekend. The good, obviously, on Friday night with the Thunder just playing maybe one of their better games of the playoffs this season. After a 15-0 start in which it seemed like, oh boy, this is not going to be good, but really good game. And then Sunday was absolutely a disaster for the Thunder. 2-2, though, coming back tonight. Game 5, certainly going to be intriguing with the injuries going into tonight. No A.J. Mitchell, obviously going to be out. That was announced yesterday. We'll see about Dub. I just kind of doubt that he is able to play. But they're going to need Mr. Chet Holmgren if they want to get through this thing here.
1: Good news. No rumble on the injury report after he was smoked by Mark Henry on Sunday.
0: So what happened?
1: Sounds like that they just did one of the in-between quarter situation, have a mascot that is supposed to be Rumble, but is clearly like a, you know, Timu Rumble, and Mark Henry came out and hit him with a chair shot and obliterated him.
0: I didn't know that. All right. Well, we're back tonight.
2: Do we see a response from Rumble? That's the big question.
1: That would require the Thunder to, like, not be as buttoned up as possible. Which is fine.
2: We get a wideout tonight.
0: Yeah, I like it. Looks good.
2: Is this our second wideout? Have we had a wideout?
1: It's the first one of this playoff. So close. Yeah, I was about to say. Do we call that a stripe? It wasn't quite a stripe. Wasn't quite a checkerboard. But this is our first like full wideout this evening, and hopefully that summons some Chet Holmgren powers, because with the AJ going down, with Dub going down, you're just going to need. Like, we've seen already Alex Caruso be excellent in three of these games. We've had the Jared McCain game in game 3. We've had some excellent Jared McCain minutes. But this is where, when you start shifting guys that far up the ladder, like rungs up as far as roles that you have to play, this is where you look to, like, Shea's going to have to be Shea. I think you get that. But need Chet Holmgren to have a bigger part of the offense here. And doesn't have to be going straight at Wimby. Doesn't have to be Chet's, like, making things happen with the ball in his hands. He just kind of hit some shots, and

0: and he needs to take advantage of when he gets switched on to some of those smaller guys. And that has just not been the case at any point, really, so far this series with any kind of real consistency.
1: No, it hasn't.
2: I'm intrigued to see how the bench minutes play out tonight, because we said last segment that you have to play Aaron Wiggins maybe at this point just because of how beaten and battered you are. But the 21 minutes that he played, I'd like to see some of those go to, obviously Caruso's going to get more minutes than 14 last game. I'd like to see some more go to Isaiah Joe. I think Kendrick is going to be, you know, up there. Obviously Lou only played 17, Kaysen only 21. So do you think we get a more, I don't know, condensed, even if it's just slightly condensed, lineup rolling out tonight? Or do you think Aaron Wiggins goes for 20-plus again tonight?
0: As long as they stay out of foul trouble, I think they like to condense. I think that was the issue for a lot of it, is that they had to – Dort was playing in foul trouble. Caruso was playing in foul trouble.
2: Isaiah Hope, yeah.
0: Yeah, early, and then by the time they're just like, okay. So if they can stay out of foul trouble early, then yes, I don't think the Thunder would like to play either of Kenrich Williams or Aaron Wiggins 20-plus minutes in any of these games, regardless of the injury situation. But if you get out there and you're in foul trouble early, like, it's going to force Mark's hand, and that would not be good.
1: The 21 minutes with Aaron Wiggins on the floor, he goes 2 for 11, 0 for 4 from the field on Sunday night. That is that's not going to win very many games, regardless of who it is. They got to get more.
2: I'm actually kind of surprised.
1: It was almost kind of gross when they threw up the 76 or whatever that they scored on Friday night. They had like 6 through 3 quarters on Sunday. What were you saying, Drake? Sorry.
2: No, it's okay. I was just saying that this is the first time I've really taken a deep dive at the minutes allocation. I'm kind of surprised that basically all the starters besides Champagne had over 30 minutes. I felt like...
1: Yeah, they played a lot. I mean, their starters have played a lot, and we'll see if that affects the way that they play here on the back end of this series. With really it kind of starting in earnest tonight at 2-2.
0: That's been at least, even on the worst of nights, the Luke Kornet minutes were still like a net negative for the Spurs. Like, he did better, I thought, but that was like, got you in a cookie just because the Thunder have kind of dominated that. That's got to be something that a trend the Spurs, I think, need to turn around as you get into game 5, 6, then potentially 7, is the Spurs need Keldon Johnson to be closer to what he was in the regular season. I think that the Harrison Barnes just aggression and intensity was a positive in game 4. That they need to be able to continue to roll those guys in, and getting Dylan Harper up to 20 minutes was a positive. He didn't look like hobbled or anything like that. But if they still wind up in the spot where Luke Kornet is unplayable and Keldon Johnson's just like a zero, like that's where you're putting, I know they're young guys, but good, young, they should be able to handle all that's putting on it. But the flip side of that is that they're young and have never done this before. They've never done playoff physicality over and over again. It's a little bit different if it were like next year where they've experienced it, know it, and then they're still really, really young.
1: Sure.
2: I think if you went and copied the Spurs performance from Sunday and you said this is a kind of around the spot that they're going to perform tonight, I think as a Thunder fan, you probably feel pretty good about that. Somewhere around the low 100s. Not getting a lot from anyone not named Victor Wembanyama. It's just, I don't know. It feels like, and this is anecdotal, but it seems like the Spurs tend to shoot better away than they do.
1: Well, that's not good.
2: I know. And it's anecdotal. Could be completely wrong, but I'm just going back to games 1 and 2.
1: It does feel like that, though. I know exactly what you mean.
2: And that may just be because three-pointers hit a little different when it's on your own home turf. In high-leverage situations.
1: Particularly in this series, it just seems like they have made so many big answer shots against the Thunder in Oklahoma City this year.
2: Yeah, even in game, that had been 2, mm-hmm. When you felt like the Thunder won pretty healthily, it was pretty much a closely contested game all game. I mean, they would not go away.
1: No, every time that they got up by 12, they would go on a little short mini back-to-back 3 run. And all of a sudden, it was back down to 6, or it was back down to 3, and the Thunder would have to extend back out to 9. Mm-hmm. It just seemed like they were never able to get over that hump where you could really feel like you put some distance between yourself and the Spurs.
0: Seems like neither team was able to put each other away in game 1 or game 2. Maybe paid for that with a couple games down in San Antonio as far as that went, but is it just going to be as simple as Shea plays a little bit better and you hit some of the threes, and suddenly that fixes some of the, you know, offensive woes that you saw in game four.
1: You make open shots. You're not talking about them not shooting the ball as well as they did.
2: And you not turning the ball over 20 times, which resulted in 25.
1: Particularly some of the turnovers that they had in the first half that kind of dug them the initial hole.
2: Yeah.
1: It just seemed like, I don't know, there was a bunch of picking up the dribble at half court. Yeah.
0: Like they were like, oh, the game's starting right now?
2: Yeah, some of them were very unwarranted, like non-forced turnovers.
1: Yeah.
2: So
1: do that, you're going to lose games.
2: And again,
1: very simple.
2: I mean, 10,000 foot view down on this series. They did the job that they needed to do.
1: Oh, 100%. That's why, like, Sunday night, I tried to be really negative in my brain. Mm-hmm. But it was, you did fall back on this idea that if you would have told me on Friday morning they were going to be 2-2 coming back here on Monday night or Tuesday night, I would have taken it wholeheartedly.
2: Yeah. Doesn't matter how they win or lose, just as long as you get it, right?
0: Yeah, like you flip the results the way that if game four just was game three and game three was game four, it becomes
1: tough. You'd feel really good about that.
0: The Thunder figure it out. You know
1: what
0: I mean?
1: Yeah, 100%.
0: That's the ebbs and flows. At the end of the day, you're looking at you need one otherworldly Shea game, which I don't think is...
1: A back-to-back MVP, it should be on you're on the on-deck circle at any point.
0: Yeah, I don't think that's asking too much of the back-to-back MVP. Just be like, hey, we need the game that's like, hey, Shea was the best player on the court. And then you're looking at one game of, can you get a Chet, Caruso, Jared McKay, like staple two of those guys together, and that's your ticket to the finals. Same thing for the Spurs. You need one massive Wimby game and then one, like, Castle-Harper game, and that's your ticket.
1: I mean, outside of the Wembanyama three at the end of the half, it kind of felt like they had held him in check, and then you looked at him, he played 31 minutes, had 33 points.
0: It felt like that was the Wimby version of the Shea's all right. You look up and he's at 30 and you're like, okay, I can blink and you missed it.
1: Very familiar with those types of days. All right. We will catch up with Josh Callaway, see what he thinks about the Thunder and the Spurs series, as well as Oklahoma's destination to Atlanta coming up at the end of the week for the start of the NCAA baseball tournament. Maybe even get his thoughts on some of the softball happenings. He was out there at Love's Field over the weekend, wasn't he?
0: We were, we spent a lot of time together this weekend. I'm sure Josh was just happy to have Monday to be like, I don't have to talk to that loser.
1: It was a long weekend, but certainly a disappointing weekend for the softball team with their elimination from the NCAA tournament. All right, 8:11. Take a break. We'll come back. We'll catch up with Josh.
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0: 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Game 5 coming up tonight at the Paycom Center. The eyes of the National Basketball Association now going to be shifted to this series as the Knicks close out the Cavs on Monday night. It may be one of the more uncompetitive games I've seen in the National Basketball Association this season. The Cavs know that they're not, like, tanking, right? They don't get a draft pick out of this.
1: I just think this is where James Harden's like, this is the point of the season where
0: he has plans. Like, he has plans. Yeah. And I actually kind of respect that, somebody being that upfront about it. All right. We hope that the Thunder won't be on vacation anytime soon. We hope the next gentleman that joins us is working through the month of June at least with the OU softball out. What's funny about that, Josh? How are we?
2: We're doing good. We're doing good. I like the idea of, we hope this guy continues working because that means the team is winning.
0: Yes.
2: Which is, it's true. It's not wrong. It's true.
0: Well, it's not wrong. You brought all your bad juju over to the Love's Field this weekend. Maybe this is you?
1: It's the Sooners Illustrated crew. Tom Green shows up for the first time. Oklahoma loses a super for the first time since 2015.
0: I didn't know that.
1: They get shut out for the first time in 399 games. Friday was a tour de force of program record for hits allowed in a super, and they tied for errors in a super game. Like, what are you guys bringing over there?
2: It was a very bizarre weekend in Norman, for sure. It was a very foreign sight, and we talked about it yesterday. I kind of was like, at what point did you really think, like, man, they're like in some serious trouble here, because I'm just so used to seeing them win that even after they lost on Friday, like, it was like, they're going to come back and win these next two. And then Sunday, even down 4-0, you're like, okay, they're in trouble here, but like, they're going to get back in this game. They're going to make it interesting. And it just didn't happen. Tom, first time ever going to, an OU softball game in person, was this weekend, and he watched them lose a super for the first time in over a decade. So definitely there's some bad luck there. I think he's carrying some bad luck. So we got to keep him. I think it's him. Keep him away from the Paycom Center and we'll be okay.
1: Yeah. Good news. I don't know if the, devout Heat fan is going to be checking in on any Spurs Thunder action.
2: Probably not.
1: In person. Probably not. What we might have to do is he might pop up if the Thunder get through this just to root against the Knicks, and we're just going to have to tell him he can't do that. But that's beyond a little
0: bit. Let's get to that. Let's get to that bridge.
1: Before we hop into the Thunder, Josh, for me on Sunday, it was the fourth inning. You had the Kendall Wells gets hit in the C-flap in the third. It felt like Love's going to kind of come alive, and then immediately Delaney Everett tamped it back down. But you look up, it was that 8-pitch fourth inning that I was like, this is everything that Patty Gasso and JT Gasso have continually been like, you cannot have these kinds of innings where you just make life as easy as possible on the opposing pitcher. And that's when I think I started to look around and go, it feels like this is just not happening today.
2: Yeah, whenever Mississippi State pushed it to 6-0, that's when it really was like, oh boy. And it's funny because even as bad as it was, again, I'm just so used to seeing them come back from the depths of hell and win games. Like, we've seen it so much that even 6-0 in the fifth, sixth, even going in the seventh, there's like a small part of me that's like, they could get back in this. And it just did not happen. It was just really strange to see the OU softball team that just couldn't string any hits together, couldn't get anything going offensively. Patty talked about that in the postgame on Sunday, just kind of like, we just never could get any sort of momentum at all. And it just never materialized. And Mississippi State, obviously they were bold with it. Coach Ricketts, throwing a pitcher, had 13 innings all year, hadn't started a game, and she was obviously dominant. And just really, really weird that, later this week, I mean, I don't cover softball on a day-to-day, but it is still one of those things you kind of just plan your calendar around of, like, Women's Caldwell Series right at the end of May and into June, like, oh, you will be there. Like, that's just one of those things you kind of circle, and the fact that they're not going to be there is really weird.
0: Yeah.
2: And so that'll be strange on Thursday when it starts, and it's like, yeah, OU does not play today. Like, that's going to be kind of odd.
0: We will bookend this discussion with the baseball stuff on the back end.
2: Sure.
0: Thunder tonight, sure. Game 5. I think, if you want to just, for as a whole summary of the events in Game 3 and Game 4 down in San Antonio, I think that we would all have agreed on Friday morning, hey, you're going to come back 2-2. I don't know anybody that wouldn't have taken that.
2: No doubt. I mean, that was definitely the goal. I think even after you lost Game 1, that was the goal. Like, can this thing be 2-2 coming back here for Game 5? And they accomplished that. The unfortunate thing is, obviously, the injuries are just really what's scary because, you know, it really felt like in Game 3 you started to see the Thunder were figuring things out, especially on the Spurs defense. Like, they clearly started to, you know, just find a groove there, and they were generating lots of open looks, and you have all these bench guys that are just absolutely going off, hitting tons of big shots. Obviously, Jay Will was incredible in Game 3. Jared McCain was incredible in Game 3. And obviously, we saw what Alex Caruso did in the first couple games here in Oklahoma City. And you're like, man, these bench guys are just going to absolutely be the difference. And the Spurs, you know, they went so heavy on their starting lineup. Everyone playing 35-plus minutes. And it's like, this is not going to work. And the confidence was extremely high coming out of Game 3. But you go into, you know, the game on Sunday night, and you're just looking at it like, man, without J-Dub, without A.J. Mitchell, do they have another ball handler after Shea? And what's that going to look like? And obviously it produced an offensive performance that was, I mean, horrible. I mean, as bad as any game we've seen from the Thunder this year. Now, a big part of it is they just simply didn't hit shots, right? I mean, they had some open looks that just, you know, it was just unfortunately one of those nights. And the NBA is so weird in that way. And you get it in baseball a little bit too, where it's like, how is everyone cold? And that's how it was on Sunday. I mean, Joe couldn't hit a shot. Obviously, Jerry McCain couldn't hit a shot. Jay Will couldn't hit a shot. You know, Aaron Wiggins came in and couldn't really hit a shot. Like, it just, there were some decent looks from three, and just none of it would fall at all. And so you got to hope that that's different coming back here at home. But, you know, I think you still feel okay, especially having home court. Like you said, absolutely would have signed up for 2-2, especially when even just being down 0-1 after dropping the first game. But the lack of J-Dub and A.J. Mitchell in that second ball handler after Shea is definitely worrisome, and I'm very interested to see what kind of adjustments Mark Daigneault can make to try and work around that, because that absolutely killed him on Sunday.
1: Talking to our guy Josh Callaway here on the Quill Creek Bank Franchise Hotline. Josh, it feels like the checklist, I know that all this stuff is way easier said than done, but don't shoot 6 for lifetime from 3.
2: Yeah, exactly.
1: Don't cough up, like, what was it, 4 turnovers in that opening salvo it wasn't just turnovers, it was do you guys play basketball turnovers type stuff, and that's got to be the first start. But I do think it is going to be like an open question of, it's one thing to have depth, it's another thing to have depth when you take out Dub and AJ, and those guys are having to slide up in the rotation, do that much more around Shea.
2: Yeah, 100%. And I mean, just like you said, you got to shoot it much, much better, obviously. I mean, you're just not going to win really any NBA game shooting it like the way they did from 3, let alone, you know, a Western Conference Finals game against a Spurs team that's obviously really good. And, you know, you're on the wrong end of the injury situation. The Spurs have all their horses, and obviously do not. And at the end of the day, win with who you have. Obviously, the Thunder were on the plus side of that last year on the injury thing, you know, whether it's an Aaron Gordon or a Tyrese Halliburton later this year, they're kind of getting burned the other way. And you have to just find a way to battle through it, as tough as it may be. But, yeah, I mean, Sunday night, no one really played well. I mean, even Shea obviously did not have the day that he would have wanted. And a big part of that is that the Spurs, you know, it goes both ways, right? I mean, obviously we talked about it where Isaiah Hartenstein was incredibly physical with Wemby in Game 2 and kind of all over him and just kind of seeing if they could, what he could get away with. And Stephon Castle's basically doing that the other way with Shea. I mean, they're all over him and they're being really physical with him, and it's proving tough to get to his spots. And, you know, every bucket is kind of tough to get, but it still does feel like at the end of the day, if they could just hit some more open looks, they would have even still been in it on Sunday night. And so you got to figure coming back home, you shoot a little better. I mean, you get a little more friendly whistle with your fans, you know, all over the refs. But, you know, obviously the free throw disparity is really, really hurting them right now. They have to find a way to combat that. And, yeah, I mean, just the reality of the situation, if J-Dub and A.J. Mitchell are going to be out, you need, like, at least 2 or 3 of that Joe, Wiggins, McCain, J. Will group to to score for you. I mean, you need those guys, and they did in game three. It didn't happen in game four, and Ups ended up getting beat pretty soundly. So we'll see who can kind of step up. You also need Cech to be better as well. I mean, it felt like those first couple games where it was really ugly for Cech in game one, a little better in game two, a little better in game three. Like, it seemed like he was finding his footing a little bit and maybe kind of getting over that mental hurdle of Wemby and the Spurs, having played them over and over every other day. And then game four kind of happens, and, you know, it was kind of ugly again. And it's like, dude, we need you more. I mean, you're a max player. J-Dub is out. Like, you just, it's not unreasonable to ask for a little more from Chet. And he needs to step up in a major way if they're going to find a way to get two more wins in this thing.
0: It certainly seems like, Josh, that that's where the narrative, I guess you want to say, has been driven, like a real narrative within the series, not anything that NBA Twitter's discussing. But they need a Chet to show up. They need him offensively if they're going to be without AJ and Dub.
2: Yeah, absolutely. And obviously the clip goes viral everywhere where, you know, Shea got asked about how to get Chet more involved, and he took about 10 seconds to figure out how he wants to answer, which is not uncommon, by the way. I mean, a lot of times Shea will do that where he'll just kind of sit silently. Like, he's not in any rush to answer a question. He'll kind of take a beat, think about it, and then answer it. But it does kind of prove to the point of, like, we have to find a way to get this guy more involved. I mean, he's one of your big pieces. I mean, and without J-Dub, obviously, he climbs a rung. You know what I mean? So it's, you know, a little simplistic, I guess, to put it that way on my end. But it really does feel like if you can get Chet going, he can hit some shots and just play with some confidence and be a little more decisive in what he's doing, you have a much, much better shot. And hopefully you would think maybe coming back home, you know, can help with that, but, you know, we'll see. It's a lot on his shoulders. I talked about it going into the series that it felt like if any one player could do the most for them in terms of just their kind of standing within the league and their public perception, it was probably Chet, and it hasn't really gone well, obviously, in four games so far. But the good thing for him is he still has opportunities ahead, so we'll see what he can do, obviously, tonight.
1: Talking to Josh Callaway, does a great job covering everything OU for 24/7 Sports, chipping in on some Thunder coverage here on the Quail Creek Bank franchise hotline. Josh, we joked about it, I know, all week long in the press box. Projections are projections. It feels like 50-50, right, wrong, stuff like that. But Oklahoma baseball was the whole way projected to go to Atlanta to hang out with our friends at Georgia Tech. And that is certainly what the Sooners got. On Monday and Friday, they'll be getting out there against the Citadel in the Atlanta Regional.
0: A couple of numbers to throw at you real quick. Sure. Just a quick insight on the Citadel. They've had a little bit of a different month than maybe Oklahoma had in May. Mm-hmm. Won 17-20. They've won 8 in a row. Went 5-0 at the SoCon tournament. Hit 400 during the SoCon tournament. We talked about this yesterday, Josh, just texting back and forth. It seems like this Oklahoma baseball team, and I'm going to skip this today, like, has this layoff been good? Were they able to just get away from it for a while? Maybe that's the best thing that this team needed.
2: Yeah, I definitely don't think it could hurt, right, to get a little bit of a mental reset. You know, they obviously haven't played in over, you know, by the time you get to Friday, it'll be well over a week. By the time they played again, certainly give all their arms a chance to rest. I'm curious where a couple of these guys are, like a Caden Leon, obviously, who we haven't really seen lately, because, you know, certainly a big part of the bullpen. Can he get back into action? These are things that also we can talk about with Skip later today before they head off to Atlanta later this week. But, you know, definitely a tough draw, obviously. I mean, it was probably the one team and place you really would have liked to avoid. The way I kind of put it is, like, it's a tough draw for anyone. Georgia Tech is really good, arguably the best team in the country, and they absolutely mashed the baseball. They scored double-digit runs every game, and with ease. They hit lots of home runs. And obviously, what have we been talking about the last several weeks is that Oklahoma's had a hard time keeping teams within reason on the scoreboard, giving up lots of home runs, giving up lots of runs. And so that would seem on paper to not be an ideal matchup, on top of the fact that, again, Georgia Tech is just really good. And so we'll see what happens. Obviously, you know, it feels like when you go into Friday, and I'm very curious what the pitching plan will be. I don't envision Skip Johnson will tell us by any means. But, you know, in recent years, we've seen Skip kind of hold his best arm back, kind of goes with that number two guy on Friday, and then circle back with, you know, your top guy on Saturday. do they do that again? Like, do they have Cam Johnson throw against the Citadel? And if he does, can he go give him 5-6 good innings? Because if he does, it feels like they have a chance, obviously, to win, and then maybe, who knows, just empty the clip on Saturday, throw all your arms and hope for the best. Or do you kind of try and roll with like a Xander Mercurius or something and then have Cam throw on Saturday? Because obviously Cam has the arm count. It's always been, can he throw strikes? Can he put the ball in the zone? And so, I don't know, I'm very interested in what the strategy there is going to look like, but it's obviously a tough draw. I mean, you were hoping that it would have honestly been much better if they could have fallen to that 3 line to get them out of having to go to a top 4 team. That's where the seeding kind of ended up biting them a little bit, the fact that they remained at 2, because once you stay 29-32, you have to go somewhere in the top 4. That only leaves a couple of options. And so, you know, we'll see. But definitely not exactly the draw that you were hoping for, having to go out to a Georgia Tech team that's playing as well as anyone and absolutely matches the baseball. So it's not ideal. But, yeah, we'll talk to the team later today and see kind of what the mindset is heading out there. But definitely a week off and kind of a little bit of a mental reset can only really be a good thing with obviously the way that things have gone the last few weeks.
1: Need me to send you the Atlanta list? You making it through? Unfortunately, the Braves are going to be in Cincy, so.
2: Yeah, I would have. I would love to get out there, but, you know, Game 7 potentially Saturday night makes it a bit tricky. But it would be definitely really cool to get out there. I wonder if the weather is going to be good or awful. I think the basically the entire Southeast has got a lot of rain.
1: Yeah, it's like the Braves have been in nothing but rain delays in Atlanta for like a week and a half. So
2: I remember seeing yesterday from someone from our Georgia site basically said like the Athens Regional, like the chances of rain are really high. And so I would figure it's probably about the same in Atlanta. But
3: how about this?
2: We'll see.
3: 70% chance of rain on Friday, 75% chance on Saturday.
2: Oh, not bad.
3: 45% chance on Sunday. 65% chance on Monday. They might have some delays.
2: Well, and it's going to be, I'm sure, hot Cuban. Last time they had a really big rain delay in a regional in the South.
3: It worked out.
2: Pretty good.
3: It worked out really well.
2: It went pretty good. So we'll see.
3: Yeah, I think the weather down that way is just miserable right now. I know that George got down to the spring meetings last night in Destin, and it looked like it was basically a hurricane he got there.
2: Oh, beautiful.
1: The ESPN tent, I know there was some of them having
3: Brett
1: to like tear
3: Murphy
1: it down.
3: Tweeted that out.
1: It was like, uh-oh.
3: All right. We appreciate it. Good luck tonight. Go Thunder. We'll talk to you Thursday.
2: It's going to be a scene. It's going to be a scene tonight. I'm glad the whiteout is back. They need that energy. They need the kind of throwback to feel like 2014 or something. That's the kind of energy they need, 2016 vibes.
3: They need some type of energy. I feel like we're talking about this series like it's 3-2 right now, that they're down, when in reality it is only 2-2. But it's massive
2: tonight. Nationally, the entire conversation on the series is how the Spurs, like, have the Thunder on the ropes whenever the Thunder technically still like have the upper hand here. It's 2-2 and they're at home. Yeah, but
1: we all just know how big these game fives are.
2: It's large. It's large. I'm looking forward to it. Should be an all-time crowd, I would think, at Paycom tonight. Pretty much as good as it gets, I would imagine, for this game tonight.
3: So. No doubt. All right. We'll talk to you on Thursday.
2: All right, fellas. Talk to you later.
3: Josh Callaway, 24/7 Sports, joining us as he does every Tuesday and Thursday. This is a Tuesday. We got a lot of questions to get into, Drake.
1: Don't have many impressions, but thankfully we've got all the questions. So.
3: All right, very good. Franchise Morning Show, come back, close it out on a Tuesday. Bye-bye.
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0: Welcome back. 8:40, closing it out here on a Tuesday. Memorial Day yesterday, obviously the first day back for us. Drake?
1: I like the idea of a three-day weekend.
0: Yeah, it's great, isn't it?
1: Come back ready to go on a Tuesday.
0: Well, I don't know about ready to go, but we are here. It makes it better that the Thunder have a massive game tonight.
2: Could make it better. Could make Wednesday very dark.
0: Could make Wednesday really, really dark. Will not be the same vibes if they come in tomorrow with a loss. All right, we ready to do some questions, or
2: let's. I've got
0: what we want. Let's do some impression.
2: A couple of impressions, right. 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That is your first step to bring all of your best ideas to life. We did joke about the tent happenings in Destin.
0: Yeah.
2: I did appreciate that Greg Sankey yesterday basically came out, and if you missed it, he was like, I didn't know you could overhype spring meetings, but I think that's what's happened here.
0: Imagine that.
2: There will be no decisions made on college football playoff expansion, all that stuff, but good to have everybody getting after it down in Destin. Just got a couple of NBA news and notes before we dip out. Plus one Major League Baseball over to Drake. The Donovan Mitchell quotes are almost better than the James Harden quotes yesterday. I guess he was asked if Kenny Atkinson's on the hot seat. Quote, it's funny. We've done something that we haven't done since 2018. People probably criticize me just as much in James, but I love Kenny. We love Kenny, yada, yada. Yes, Donovan, we are criticizing you and James Harden because I don't care if you made it to the Eastern Conference Finals for the first time since 2018. When you play like that, you might as well have not made the Eastern Conference Finals. An absolute embarrassment as far as that goes. Did get some reporting yesterday from Mark Stein on possible Giannis destinations. Sounds like the Giannis camp, the two they're eyeing is Boston and Miami as places that they would find favorable. So
0: that's great.
2: Good luck. Good luck. Have fun. A couple of baseball notes. I need more about Jerry the Dinosaur from Angel Cervantes, the UCLA pitcher. Did enjoy that. Need a little bit more there. And shout out to the Houston Astros for a combined no-no. Three pitchers, no hit the Texas Rangers, 9-0. Just fun.
0: They had a Santa.
2: The team that rolling into this with the worst ERA in baseball is the one that puts the no-hitter together. Fun.
0: That is fun. What was the thing on the UCLA pitcher?
2: He takes like a little toy dinosaur out to the mound with him.
0: Really?
2: Named Jerry. Looks like a Triceratops.
0: And where does this stay?
2: About where they put the rosin bag, just kind of pops.
0: He just hangs out there.
2: Yeah, he just takes it with him and he hangs out.
0: You can do that?
2: I guess so.
0: All right.
2: I need Jerry a little bit more info.
0: Number one team of the country.
2: Please and
0: as toys.
2: Thank you. That is all I've got. But Drake, we have plenty to get into still.
1: I'm gonna keep the music going.
0: Yeah.
1: We'll just do all eight right now in rapid succession. Number one, we'll start in the NHL world. During the Golden Knights' inaugural season, they defeated this team in 5 games in the Western Conference Finals.
0: I don't know.
3: I don't know.
0: Kings?
3: Sharks?
0: Kings?
3: I don't know.
0: Kind of seemed like the Kings were pretty good when they started that up.
2: Sure.
0: Maybe Edmonton.
1: What year was that? Was that like 19?
0: Something around there, probably, yeah. Kings, Ducks.
2: I wonder.
0: Oilers.
2: I can't remember if
0: Stars? Was it the Stars?
2: I don't think it was the Stars, because I think that battle kicked up like the next year. What I can't remember is, I know there are a lot of people that are like, how dumb is this that a bunch of the Canadian teams have suffered and suffered and suffered in Vegas and year one's making Stanley Cup? I just don't know if that was because they like
3: Calgary
2: beat
3: the
2: Canadian team
3: know.
2: Or if that was just a general vibe.
3: Let's circle back.
2: Yeah, let's put it out there to the crew.
1: We were asking for help during the Golden Knights inaugural season. They defeated this team in 5 games in the Western Conference Finals. We are asking for help. We move on to television. While he'd already been acting for over... While he'd already been acting for over 30 years, Giancarlo Esposito had a major breakout role playing Gustavo Fring on this cable drama that aired from 2008 through 2013.
0: Breaking Bad.
1: Breaking Bad. What was the answer that we were getting?
0: I have no idea.
2: No answer yet. It was just aloud.
0: We'll miss it. It's okay.
1: Let's go to the music. Born in 1965 and known for their distinct voice that includes a 3-octave range, the singer Bjork is from this country. Is that Norway?
3: Ooh.
1: I know it's one of the...
3: I know. Is it Sweden?
1: It's Sweden, Norway, or Finland. Oh, it's one of those.
3: I
0: Bjork?
3: I think it's Sweden, but I really don't know.
0: Sounds good.
1: Do we want to go Sweden?
0: Yeah, sure. Why not?
1: Screw it. Oh.
0: No.
1: Dang it.
0: Maybe Finland?
1: Yeah, it's either Norway or Finland.
0: It's one of the. It's one a weird country. I know that.
2: Is Iceland?
1: Iceland.
3: Well, then Iceland.
2: Iceland.
0: Those are all the same. They're all the same.
2: Icelandic. We also from 330 said the Winnipeg Jets.
1: I'll take their word for it.
3: You don't throw that out there unless you know it.
2: We should have gone to Kyle and Clammy. They both said Iceland.
3: Dang it!
1: Winnipeg is correct. Let's move to the NFL. During the 1991 season, this QB led Washington to a 14-2 record before earning Super Bowl MVP honors.
2: We were all over it. It was Kings, then Sharks, then Jets.
3: I do know this one if no one else does.
1: I don't know it.
3: Mark Rypien.
0: Very nice.
3: R-Y-P-I-E-N.
1: Nice. That is correct. Good pull, Bob. We moved to chain restaurants. Now discontinued, Pizza by the Foot was a 3-foot-long rectangular pizza introduced by what chain in 1996? Is that Little Caesars?
0: I kind of want to say it is Little Caesars.
3: That sounds right.
0: That sounds right.
1: Pizza by the Foot?
0: Yeah.
3: Even though it's like, you'd think that'd be Pizza Hut and Foot, but that sounds like Little Caesars. That was
0: I'm pretty
3: Caesars.
0: Sure it is.
3: Yeah.
1: We'll go Little Caesars.
3: It is.
1: That is correct.
2: I missed the Pizza Hut buffet.
3: Facts.
2: Bring them back.
3: If they're bringing back the red cups and arcade games, bring it back.
2: That was the 2013 hack. If you got the right lunch at North, you could go over to the Pizza Hut buffet and like have the most leisurely lunch experience.
1: Three left.
2: Yep.
1: Let's move to movies. Matt Damon reprised his role as a former CIA assassin in this 2016 film, which came nearly a decade after the original trilogy. Is that Jason Bourne?
3: It's Jason Bourne, yeah.
1: I haven't seen any of those.
3: They're good. I don't know if they're like all-time classics, but they're
2: yeah, I think I've seen the trilogy, like watch the trilogy after the last one came to DVD, but I don't think I've revisited the ones.
1: Two left. Let's go to history. Who served as U.S. Vice President during the Reagan administration?
2: You got this, Drake. We believe in you.
3: Come on.
2: I believe in you, Drake.
1: Give me a hint.
2: Drake.
1: Give me a hint.
3: Come on, Drake. He was the very next president.
2: The very next one after a political family.
1: Clinton?
3: Oh, my goodness.
1: Hold on.
3: Different parties. You just went from Republican to Democrat.
1: So this would have been what, late 80s?
3: Come on now.
2: You got this. Work through it.
3: Read my lips. Come on, Drake.
1: Give me the starting like initials, first and last.
0: I mean,
2: If I gave him the initials HW, do you think that it matters?
1: Oh, okay. Senior.
2: Yes.
1: Thank you. We finish a near perfect day in the National Iceland. Basketball
3: That's gonna make me mad.
1: Association. Prior to 2026, the Knicks' most recent finals appearance was in 1999 when they lost to this team in 5 games. That's the Spurs.
3: Yep. Avery Johnson.
1: David Robinson got his ring.
3: Championship winner.
2: How about the New York PD lineup yesterday?
3: Like Bane?
2: Like, yeah. No, it was more Johnny on the spot than the Bane situation.
0: They made it seem like it's the most unsafe place in the entire country.
2: That was
0: yesterday.
2: In Pittsburgh, too, for that one. This was like the before they decided that they were going to bring everybody out of retirement to actually like fight the good fight. I was like, what is going on?
3: Did anything actually happen? I admit, I checked out.
2: I mean,
3: as soon as the the third quarter.
2: Yeah, it was the same
0: scenes. You made it further than I did.
2: Yeah, it was the same scenes that have been outside the garden for a couple of years now. Like
3: people climbing up lampposts.
2: Well,
3: like,
2: I don't think...
3: Nothing crazy.
2: We'll never beat the... when they beat Boston, you had the dude crowd surfing on the barricade. We'll never quite get there unless we actually set something on fire. And I have not seen any reports of things actually be set on fire outside of MSG here over the last 24. So we'll see.
1: I'm going to hit the button.
2: Do it.
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1: Did the Thunder cover the 5.5 tonight?
2: Sure.
0: I think for the first time in a long time, I don't care as long as they win. I'll take a half point win. I'll win 199.5.
1: Mm-hmm.
0: But yeah, I mean, I don't know. Full Thunder homer. I think they bounce back and they play pretty well tonight. We'll see.
2: Good news is I don't think they can play worse.
0: No.
2: As we said, that's the reality of this series is that they can play a lot better. The Spurs can play a lot better.
0: Yeah.
2: And you still lose the game. You
0: know? And now I just have it in the back of my brain that Drake has instilled in me that the Spurs shoot much better away from home. And that scares me. I'm going to be a basket case all day.
1: Last question. I'm looking up prop bets tonight.
0: Well, did we ever look at what was the hockey answer?
2: Winnipeg. While you look at that,
0: I don't remember that at all.
2: Shout out to Spurs Ventura on Twitter with, I think, the proper take coming out of yesterday. Cavs don't even deserve Cancun. Send them to Galveston.
0: That was a pretty good tweet. I saw that yesterday. And honestly, Galveston might be too good for that group.
2: Someone replied and just said,
1: send them to Guantanamo.
2: Someone replied, maybe. Just send them to the concrete beach in Chicago.
3: I mean, you can't have a worse record and make the conference finals.
0: I tweeted it last night. It's disgusting that they were playing for a championship. They were playing in a championship round.
3: Jerry, what does that say about your Pistons? Come on now.
0: So disgusting.
1: Does Shea score over 29.5 points tonight?
0: Ooh, that's his over-under?
1: Yeah.
0: I would say yes.
1: Okay.
0: I would say yes.
1: Okay.
0: I think this might be and I hate to put it like this, but I think this is a game that he goes to the free throw line like 15 times.
1: That would be amazing.
2: Doesn't bother me one bit.
0: We'll see it.
2: Go for it.
0: We'll see.
2: We can deal with the discourse tomorrow.
0: That's a discourse I would love to have. And we'll talk about it tomorrow. Go Thunder. Bye-bye.
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5: 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And I think Muggsy Bogues says, there wasn't any Gatorade. 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

0: this evening. Got the whole crew with us. Got the Bone Man, Bob Prisbillo, in the house. Bob, good morning. How you be?
1: You want your unintended consequence of OU softball not making it to Devon Park?
0: Yes.
1: Oh, that honey-do list just became, you need to actually do it now.
0: That sounds like a you issue, my guy. I appreciate, but good luck. You need to start roping Pearl into something. Like, hey, this is... You love being, you know, co-pilot with Pops. This is what we do.
1: This is what we do. Come on.
0: We need to do this. We need to do that. Think that that is maybe the plan forward. We'll get to plenty of OU softball here in a little bit as the Sooners crash out of the Norman Super Regional. Got Daniel Bell, fresh back from the city of San Antonio. Good morning. How you be?
2: Couldn't woke up, Dad.
0: How did you enjoy your trek down for Game 3 and Game 4 to San Antonio? Didn't get quite the games that we got in Game 1 and Game 2, which probably will stay in the trip just a little bit, just because we traded some blowouts in Game 3 and Game 4.
2: I haven't been to San Antonio in a while because just like really.

0: forgot how crappy that arena is.
1: I have not. So I take in a lot of my NBA arenas that I have not been to via GFED, which is like, I actually think that he'd like just doesn't have a real agenda. He's just like, yeah, I go to a lot of stadiums, right. a lot of arenas. Mm-hmm. I was shocked that he was just like, this is a dump. This is garbage. The rodeo seems to have like a more important, prevalent
0: dynasty
1: standing in their own arena than
0: they
1: the
0: won
1: Spurs.
0: Six in a row. They haven't won since 18, though.
1: The rodeo crew?
0: Yeah, so they got to regroup.
1: Well, maybe they need. Do they not have the same kind of lottery luck in the rodeo lottery?
0: Apparently not. Apparently not. But yeah, it's like it looks like a old army base. It's not like even like they have gates. No real parking. It's just like park in front of that building. Just don't block the door. It's like, okay, that's reassuring. This could be wrong, but while the chicken strips and fries were good, that was the only option.
1: That's like, it's like you were boxed in pretty much.
0: Yeah, okay. Yeah, they were good, but it seems that was the only option for grown adults. Terrible seat. But
2: worse than Thunder?
0: Oh, it's not even close. There's nobody, at least there's nobody like in the way. They like put us in with fans.
1: Mm. Ah, well, you sit with fans anyway in the media section. I hope that the honking wasn't too egregious as you guys were trying to make things happen in the game four post game, because Spurs fans were the ones that certainly went home happy after the Thunder flexed on them a little bit in game three. 103-82 defeat for the Thunder on Sunday night. Anything that could have gone wrong did go wrong for the Oklahoma City Thunder. So, Daniel, let me ask you this. We talk about three-point shooting, abysmal, the turnovers, especially early, awful, all of that. What are you writing off as that happens sometimes? I would be stunned if we see like this again versus... did the Spurs actually find some things here rolling into game five out of game four?
0: Well, it's Dub playing. That's the thing. If he's not, because AJ is also not playing. So if Dub's not playing, everything that happened can happen again.
1: Dub listed as questionable tonight.
0: Yeah.
1: AJ already ruled out, as you said.
0: Yeah. So if he doesn't play, literally everything can happen again. The bad shooting, the bad turnovers, because what the Spurs did is they just went away from, we're just not even going to double you, Shay. We believe in our one-on-one defenders, and we don't believe in everybody else. But it was also, we're just going to stay attached to everybody else, too. Shay beat us one-on-one, and it didn't work. It just didn't work for them. And they just stayed attached to those shoes. They didn't leave many guys open for the most part. Now, Thunder missed a lot of open threes, but it was more so because of Shay got past his defender and then they were helping and Shay made the right read. But then they just had so many just stupid turnovers. I think that will be fixed. The Thunder just don't turn the ball over the way that they did in game four. That was uncharacteristic. So that could change, but everything else, the way the Spurs defended, the Wimby stuff, it seems like Wimby is back to playing in the paint. I don't know if that will continue. He hasn't learned to be consistent there. Like if he just played in the paint 80% of the time, he'd be by far the best player in the league, and it wouldn't be close. Like it'd be so far. It'd be Serena versus like and everybody else, whoever's the next closest, or Usain Bolt, whoever's the next closest, like. It'd be so far from everybody else, but he just doesn't play in the paint consistently. The Spurs, here's the thing with the physicality. Everybody, Thunder fans, complaining about Stephon Castle when a couple, probably a month or so ago, or whatever it was, a couple months ago, Thunder fans are defending Lu Dort for doing the same thing. Like, it's legit carbon copy. It's the same thing. Both guys are

0: just very physical guys, and the refs let them get away with it. Now, I'm a little surprised the refs let Castle get away with it, because usually you gotta
1: earn it.
0: Yeah,
1: yeah.
0: And Castle hasn't yet. I'm fine with it, but it's the same. Cason Wallace, very physical. Thunder fans were defending and calling Wemby weak when iHeart was being physical with them. But now that somebody's being physical with Shea, it's, oh, this is a foul. They're letting them play football. Like, bro, it wasn't anything uncharacteristic for the refs. Also, stop talking about the damn free throws.
1: Thank you.
0: Oh, my goodness. Like, I like to feel like we are smart enough to figure out why one team has 11 more, 14 more, whatever more free throws than the other when the fouls are separated by 2 through 5. Like, it's the way people were making it seem was like the Spurs weren't being called for fouls. They were. It's just the Spurs were smart enough to get to throw shots up while the Thunder were just getting fouled. You're not gonna look smart trying to convince people, hey, we're getting an unfair whistle when the fouls are separated by 2 through 5. And that's what it was through both those games. The whole time, the fouls were separated by 2 through 5. And I'm like, am I crazy? Because I'm not seeing any, like, real advantage. Like, let's, on the high side, it's 5. That's not any real advantage. It's not, like, that's not any difference between the fouls to create some just major,
1: like,
0: advantage.
1: One a quarter.
0: Yeah.
1: Basically.
0: It's just the fact that the Spurs were throwing up shots, and the Spurs were smart enough not to foul the Thunder on their shots.
2: So the Thunder were able to do in Game 3.
0: Yeah. Now, could the Thunder, or could the refs have called some fouls for the Thunder on some shots? Absolutely. Could they have done the same thing for the Spurs more? Absolutely. Like, the refs were not even close to being the reason why the Thunder lost that game. And then, we gotta, as media, even though I didn't do it, I'm just going to group us all together because everybody makes us look bad. We got to stop playing into it. Like, we got to do the, we got to go back to doing the job and being informative and explaining why, and not just trying to throw gas on the fire. Like, we got to stop. And I think we all know who I'm talking to.
2: Well, it's been exhausting. It's one thing, like, I think that we look at it, the three of us, as far as, like, a foul trouble. Who is in foul trouble? Because that affects your rotation.
0: Yeah. Yes.
2: You saw that with the, we knew, if no AJ, no Dub, that the rotations are going to get thrown off a little bit. But I don't know if you had game planned for 20 minutes of both Kinrich and of Wiggins. And that being,
0: well,
2: like, something
0: the
2: that
0: Kinrich
2: you really,
0: stuff
2: really
0: was
2: wanted.
0: Planned.
2: Yes, but like, I don't know if it was going
0: to
2: be.
0: Probably maybe not to that extent.
2: Yeah, use him. Yes, use him for what is, when you, 24 minutes?
0: When you get off to a bad start, Mark was just looking for anything. Yep. Like, he was just looking for some type of energy. Wiggs now, just really don't know what the hell's going on there.
2: He turned into a pumpkin. It's fine. Like, these things happen. He was excellent a year ago at the end of the day.
0: And then you stop playing him, and then he just, like, loses confidence, and it's just hard. And
2: yeah.
0: Here's the thing, like, people make it seem like Castle wasn't also in foul trouble. Like, mm-hmm. He had 5 fouls, and Castle has been in foul trouble throughout the playoffs.
3: It just didn't matter in the flow of that game on that night.
0: And you can't get off to these bad starts.
3: Yep.
0: Like, that's the biggest thing. I think that'll
2: got
0: change.
2: Got away with it in game 3, but.
0: Which, and that's when the youth showed up, because, like, also, I thought Mitch Johnson made a mistake by putting, when they go up 19-4, you put Wemby on the bench, and I thought that was a time that you need to double down, because 15 points is nothing. Like, you get a quick 6-0 run, now they're back into the game, which is what happened. And then they changed that a little bit, and Thunder had a little bit of a better start. Still was an ugly start, but you just can't let them get out to those hard starts, which I would be extremely surprised if that happened tonight, because they'll have the Thunder fans behind them.
2: Would it be shocking? Like, the Thunder get off to slow starts. It's what they do.
0: I mean, that is true. That was their
2: out of shape. And I get it. Like, getting everybody involved to start. Like, I understand. It's like, we will take the effects of what it has for 48 minutes over, like, the actual 2 or 3 minutes. But we've seen in 3 of these 4 games, the Thunder got off to a slow start. And I don't think that's just, like, a Spurs thing. This is kind of
0: I mean, this is what they were doing like all January and February.
2: Yeah,
0: like,
2: and it's not a, they don't panic or anything like that, but you can't. The most frustrating part, Bob, about Sunday's start was it wasn't just, hey, process is good, you create a good look, guys don't knock it down. It was like, it looked like the Thunder were unaware that game started at 7 instead of 7:30 like the other ones. And it looked like they rushed them out of the locker room and said, crap, we got to play basketball. And then they're just having brain fart turnovers.
3: Yeah, I mean, that's the thing, if there is no AJ or no Dub, how you change formula. You flip the turnovers, because how... All of a sudden, you go to San Antonio for game four, and the Spurs only have 12 turnovers. Castle only has one. How you go from like 11 and 9 to now just having one? So it's got to be that defensive intensity, which should pay the Paycom should help a little bit in that regard. But
0: 1-1 in San Antonio.
3: Yeah, so it's like you've taken him away from breaking that record.
2: Yeah, I think just it's kind of what we're talking about though that. Not having De'Aaron Fox meant that you were putting that mental stress, that mental wear and tear on a really, really young guy who is still developing as a decision maker. And I think just having De'Aaron Fox back, even if it's, hey, the ball's out of my hands for 4 minutes or I don't have to make every single decision, I think that helped out a great deal.
0: Yeah.
2: And I'm glad that De'Aaron Fox...
0: Having somebody that can dribble.
2: Yeah, I'm glad that he recovered from the war crime that Lou Dort committed by diving for a loose ball. I see why Sacramento crashed out immediately.
0: Does just like fan base is just so annoying. Both fan like
2: Brent, all, it was De'Aaron Fox. Oh, it wasn't the fan base. It was De'Aaron.
0: Well,
2: Fox
0: I mean, like Fox, he like I can understand him because he just came back.
3: He
0: from
3: just
0: ankle.
3: Went through it. Yeah,
0: yeah, and then like
3: exact same. Yeah.
0: And so I can under like him being in the moment and being or not in the moment, like no, after the moment being upset because he just came back from it. So I can understand him because. The championship is on the line and you're so close. He's never been this close in his career. And this could very well be the last time he is this close because he could be gone over the summer.
2: Headed out to Washington.
0: So I could at least understand his thought process.
2: You're giving
0: fans are stupid.
2: You're giving him a lot. That was a day after when anyone who looks at it for 2 seconds is like Lou Dort diving for a basketball.
0: Give him the benefit of the doubt. All he knows is somebody dove at his ankle.
2: Yep. In the moment, yes, the day after, if you look at it, if you took
0: Who's
2: one
0: to say
2: look
0: he watched
2: it?
0: I'm just saying I get it. I get why he crashed. He has a little bit of a crash out because somebody, you just came back from an ankle injury and somebody dug at your ankle. I don't think it was dirty. It's just a regular play from Lou Dort.
2: What I'm going with, De'Aaron Fox is a moron. Hey. He is the IQ of a bear.
0: People are irrational.
3: Yeah, people had Harrison Barnes throwing his shoulder in the Dort.
0: Yeah.
2: Dort didn't have... the fan base is going to fan base. It's the human who plays professional basketball.
0: Well, I get it.
3: If Io didn't happen... If Io didn't happen, I think he's okay. But because he just went through it, like, dude, am I about to lose my season again because someone's diving at my ankle?
2: Hey, brother... That's how you know he's not been in the Western Conference.
3: Exactly.
2: Maybe he was watching the Eastern Conference games a little too much, and you could be forgiven for being lulled into like, what flies in a conference finals if you're watching the Cavs play basketball.
0: That's I'm just saying I get his crash out. The fans, they're just stupid.
2: Well, I think that I just like to go on the record. De'Aaron Fox is also stupid.
0: Also. Spurs fans, you're allowed to not give up a wide open layup.
2: We're going to throw Luke Kornet into that as well.
0: Wait, what did he do?
2: Just first off, his Magic City outburst.
0: Oh.
2: He was already on the S list.
0: Yeah.
2: So while we're handing out moron tags for the Spurs, I was just going to, it should not be forgotten that Luke Kornet, moron.
0: That's not even moron. We know who you voted for.
2: Well, he literally reviews churches and that like that's
0: does what, he what
2: yeah
0: what
2: that's why he was talking about kissing the nuns and all that stuff. Just a supreme weirdo.
3: Doesn't mean moron. You mean weirdo?
2: No, him as well. Anybody else in the series need to add to the list?
0: Not that I'm aware of.
2: How was Mark Henry?
0: Phenomenal. Like,
3: yes.
0: I'm geeking out the whole, because I hear the music, And I'm like, where is he? Where is he? Like, he's going to come from the crowd. Is he going to come from one of the tunnels? And everybody else was like, this is corny. Because this is a fake. We all saw the fake rumble and everything.
2: Yeah.
0: And I'm like, but wait, it's Mark Henry. Like, what do you mean it's corny? That's Mark Henry. Dude, that's the world's strongest man. And they're just like, yeah, it's whatever. Like, you guys were not outside.
2: They have to be thankful that he was not coming out to retire, because that would have been if he did it to John. If he had roped Rumble into that, I was like, we got to have better awareness. Rumble or fake Rumble, Timu Rumble, is that what we landed with? It was a close enough. I appreciate it. It's like, we're not going to infringe, but also everyone knows what's happening. I respect it. I enjoy it.
0: Almost everyone.
2: Wow.
0: He's not walking well, though. I'll say that.
2: To be fair to Mark, I don't know if I've ever classified him as like, he lumbers.
3: He yeah. lumbers.
2: Even in his prime, he
3: day,
2: lumbers.
3: Day to day.
2: Which we respect and appreciate. This is not a negative on Mark Henry. Please don't sit on me. Please and thank you. All right.
3: Jacob, please don't be listening.
2: I'm sure that he was stoked. Dads get involved. All right, let's take a time out. On the other side, bad? Embarrassing, catastrophic. We'll sort through all the adjectives for Oklahoma's crash out at the Norman Super Regionals. Mississippi State walks into OU's house and punches their ticket to the Women's College World Series. Portal getting going as well. We'll update you on all the latest of the moving and shaking as the softball offseason is underway in Norman and Stillwater. All that and more on the other side here at home for the Sooners. 107.7 The Franchise.
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4: Atier looks left, runs it himself up the middle, weaves between traffic, bounced it outside to the five. 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
11: 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As he took the sparkling ring from its hiding place, he forgot them all. But words were not necessary. She gasped at the diamond, mesmerized by its brilliance and all that it had symbolized. It was the perfect ring, and of course she said yes as she threw her arms around his neck. 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A diamond is forever. Wouldn't you rather say it came from Lewis Jewelers? 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

0: Franchise Morning Show, Roland Alm. We're going to try not to get too overly distracted as we get to the business end of Coco Gauff out on the court at Roland Garros. Emphasis on try. Don't know if we'll succeed, but we'll make that happen. Our weekend will be clear to take in as much French Open action as we want, uninterrupted, though, as Oklahoma State goes down and no shows in Lincoln. Basically, I think there's more about Nebraska than anything else. But the real story of the weekend, Oklahoma hosting Mississippi State. Friday, a meltdown of epic proportions for the Sooners. They were up 5-1.
1: You gave us the 5% going in.
0: And you missed it. A just straight up meltdown. 11-9 it finishes on Friday. Oklahoma gets back on the horse on Saturday. 7-1 winners. Shocking. They pitched Audrey Lowry and things looked normal from the start. And then on Sunday, Oklahoma goes back to Miley Wacheno. Does not go well. The Sooners pitching staff gives up 6 runs, but it doesn't quite matter what you do out in the circle if you put up a goose egg yourselves in the offensive department. Delaney Everett making her first start of the year, Bone Man, comes in and she's the pitcher that shuts out the Sooners for the first time in 399 games. A bit of a disaster for Oklahoma to not make it back to the Women's College World Series for the first time since 2015.
1: Yeah, I mean, yes, you go back to what we talk about the entire week. Alyssa Faircloth, Paige Gould. OU didn't have a problem with either one of them the whole weekend. But then you could maybe learn, oh, that's all they kind of prepared for. They did not think, who is Delaney Everett? Why would we have to care when she comes in? And you know, I was sitting there with you. I was like, well, you got to, like, maybe go once through the lineup and then maybe put Gould or Faircloth, like, kind of just go once through the lineup with each pitcher. And as you get to the fourth and you get to the fifth and you get to retiring 8 straight, when you're seeing her again and again, it's like, man, like, what is happening here? How they're just pressing so much. And it wasn't, you know, like, Mississippi State put up a 6 spot here or there, just little by little, to where you could feel it. Like, everyone was trying to hit a 6-run home run when they got to the plate instead of just getting on base and trying to have some help. 3 hits, not 1 extra base hit in a day like that.
0: It was the regression back to, like, some of the offensive issues that they had been few and far between for a team that had rung up as many wins as possible. You keep flashing back to, for me, the Saturday post game after the Arkansas loss, going back a couple weekends, about a month actually. And Patty Gasser's talking about, like, there has to be an awareness of, this is my plan, but when my teammate goes up there and it's a 2-pitch out, that I need to start working. And they never made Delaney Everett really work. And I thought that there was a moment, it was a sliding doors moment there in the third inning, and I know a lot of the attention is brought to the Kendall Wells hit by pitch, and understandably so, but you look at it, Kai Minor had singled, and then Parker had worked the full count. She had flown out, but she had done what you needed to do, and there was a flurry of activity, Mississippi State sending people up and back down that first baseline into the bullpen, things like that. Kendall Wells steps up and in. Gets hit by the pitch right on the C-flap, and it was a obviously tense moment in the stadium. Thankfully, Kendall Wells ended up being okay, but that is a scary, scary moment, but it was an immediate Cassie Pickering battles. Delaney Everett gets the strikeout, and that is what started the 8 straight. Like, that, Oklahoma had Mississippi State at that point to a spot where it's 1-0 as far as that's going, 3-0. They just added the 1 extra one in the top of the third. But it was the moment where Oklahoma's third innings in the first and second game, 12 of their 16 runs had come in the third inning. You felt like, okay, if they can get one more on, maybe they chase Everett out of the game and get into the bullpen that they clearly had much prepared for. And instead, it was credit to Everett for getting out of that. And then she, the fourth inning, 8-pitch inning. And
1: 8-pitch inning.
0: That
1: was the key for me, because Love's Field was at a fever pitch of, like, anger after the Kendall Wells thing. And then you bring in Berkeley Sake in the fourth inning, but she gets out of it. She doesn't allow 0 damage, and you're like, nah, like, that OU crowd was trying to will this team to the finish line, but it's an 8-pitch, 3-out. inning, and it seemed like that kind of sapped a little bit of the energy, and then that two-run homer to make it 6-0 really, it took, whatever fire was still there was finally extinguished.
0: Think that it was, Patty Gasso talked about being, what, shell-shocked is the word that she'd use in that Georgia game in the SEC tournament. Think a little bit of that worked its way in, and on one hand, it is hard for me to like really yell at the pitching staff when you get shut out, but I just don't understand the plan that Oklahoma rolled with all weekend long. Yeah. They'll say, and Patty Gasso talked about this on Wednesday leading up to it, that they like the matchup with a lot of righties in the Mississippi State lineup. Milo Machado, right-handed, going with the matchup type situation. But this is also the same coach that
1: We
0: go back the week before, and when asked about starting Audrey Lowry
1: against Binghamton,
0: she says, we've been through this so many times. You know, in a regional, you pitch your best pitcher, you get that first game in your pocket, and then you go from there. They had pitched their best pitcher. Lowry only needed to pitch, what was it, two innings? Then you go to Zakay and Alyssa Parker. I don't know how you don't, matchups be damned. You're playing, I know Mississippi State is an SEC school and all that. You're playing an unseeded team. Pitch your best pitcher on Friday, because if you need to go back to run Sunday, then you can do that. And instead, you throw Miley Wachana out there, who's had some highs this season, but she's been very inconsistent. And you saw that, like, when she doesn't have the top tier movement, the 8 strikeout day turns into runs, giving up home runs, and that's exactly what happened on Sunday.
1: And Friday was a mess for every single pitcher because of that umpire strike zone. You can get mad at it, but it was consistently as tight as humanly possible for every single pitcher. Sunday, there were no issues. That was a good strike zone. That was a good, it was still consistent. It was also a lot bigger. You had chances to try to do things, and it's just when they got up 2-0, I was like, now you're already putting the pressure's all on OU to begin with, and now you've put up a two spot. Now you're hey, you're gonna have to bring it. Like, this was an offensive, we kind of joked, like, it's 3-2, 2-1, maybe they get a win. They got a 11-9 victory. I never would have seen that come.
0: An offense that Brady Vernon from South America was all over this all weekend long, had scored 6 runs. The last time they had done that was April 19th. They did it twice in a weekend in Norman. And while the strike zone was tight on Friday, and that does mean that you're going to have more balls in play, you know what there was no excuse for? Yes, there were hard hit balls. The defense was catastrophic on Friday.
1: Yes.
0: And certainly in those key innings when Mississippi State's just trying to work their way back in, Oklahoma was unable to shut the door, and it was hands that had been steady at this point this season. And you have a massive, massive miss by Ilana Agbayani. You have a massive, massive miss by Sydney Barker at third. And that I think is what is they work their way into the offseason, and Patty Gasso runs it back. I think the big regret's going to be the defense, which she
1: prides herself on.
0: Top of. Mm-hmm. She is the one that runs the defense, all that, to have it fail. And this is something Oklahoma has not dealt with these past 5 years, is that the parity of the sport, it's continued to be a storyline, kind of the undercurrent of Oklahoma's dominance from 21 through 24. But you can't set games on fire in super regionals and expect good things to happen. And that's what Oklahoma did on Friday. And it took them 6 years in this kind of new era, but finally kind of like bit them.
1: Yeah, because I think there was that expectation. All right, So what? They've got the, they'll figure it out. They'll fight back. Like, we sort of wondered when you don't have a true captain per se, who's the dog? Who's the dog in that dugout that says, hey, this stops, like, or hey, it's time to get it going. Let's turn this sucker around. And that's, kind of a question we had the entire season. Like, even you'd have a game like Georgia or something, then you'd be like, oh, like, that's a learning lesson. It'll never happen again. Why would it not happen again? What would suggest? That was always my thing. Like whenever the pitching has turned the corner. Why would you believe that? Like, I get why you need to believe it, but what is actual evidence that says, yeah, they've got it all figured out. All the issues of the past are now officially done.
0: Can't roll in and not have a true ace and not have a true captain and really think that was going to be a recipe. Now, granted, hand up. I thought that was going to be a talking point that we hammered all week long.
1: Into this week.
0: After you get through Mississippi State and get into the Women's College World Series, and that is certainly not the case as the Bulldogs punch their first ticket. I don't know if you're going to go find a captain in the portal. I actually think if like another year feels like Gabby Garcia might be the candidate to be the one to step up into maybe that role into 2027.
1: Someone's got to be vocal. They all like to say, I lead by example. That's cool. That's cool. But one of you has got to step up and be vocal.
0: And that's why like I look at Gabby is like very, very vocal on the field. Is it that as you hit your junior year, you feel that comfortable being vocal, off the field? I don't know if you can truly like bank on finding that in the portal.
1: Yeah, that's hard because that's a newcomer trying to, yeah.
0: But
1: that's rough.
0: What you can go find in the portal is an ace, which I think is going to be priority 1, 2, and 3 for Oklahoma.
1: I'm just wondering who's going to be out there. You know, so I know we're so early, you know, so in this sort of process, but no name has jumped out at me just yet. And especially if you truly believe that OU is never going to overpay for anybody, what sort of quote unquote ace is going to be out there that isn't just looking for the best dollar amount?
0: We will see. Part of that, though, is going to be also, I think this will be the most conversation we've probably had about player retention as far as Oklahoma goes.
1: Absolutely.
0: Just because you've seen it the last couple of years. No program feels like it's safe. It kind of reminds me, Bob, of the, I think the softball portal, very, very akin to the basketball portal of like, that feels like nobody feels like they're safe at any time up until they sign on the dotted line as far as that goes. We will see. I mean,
1: for different reasons. For one, there's maybe a couple that you think not the best fit for what we want going forward. The others, like, who the heck is coming after you, and what kind of dollar amounts are they throwing around?
0: It like you put, I think, like the Kendall Wells in the category of Jaden Jackson from a couple years ago.
1: Yeah.
0: He's a guy that now making supers and just missing the World Series as opposed to going 6-6 in the regular season, a little bit different situations, but he's a guy that you look at it and you go, hey, look at this. Like Ohio State, the rumors that they're picking up the phone and calling. Miami, like you have those forces out in the softball world. So being able to repel all of that for some of your heavy hitters at the top. But then you get into, we've already seen Tia Malloy hit the portal, not unexpected. The Zakay sisters hit the portal, not unexpected. I think if you followed just how much bouncing around the Zakays did in the travel ball circuit, and Riley and Berkeley seeming to truly want to play together.
1: Right. If they're truly a package deal, it wasn't going to be in Norman.
0: No, because you just can't. Nothing against Riley. I think you just saw a year ago that she was only utilized as a pinch runner, not even really kind of given the Helton Malloy treatment of playing a ton in the non-conference, and then as soon as you get back, it pairs up in. So I think that the ones that you're looking at for that, Chaney Helton, going to be one that you look at. What does she want to do? Sydney Barker, what does she want to do? Because you would assume as long as Nelly McEnroe-Marinas' rehab process goes well, she'll be right back at third. So then are you in a competition at second or first with either Alyssa Parker or Lexi McDaniel, stuff like that? It becomes the, I think those are the portal conversations that everyone's very used to looking at the end of a year with the Oklahoma roster.
1: And then, I'm not saying there's any smoke to it, but if you're Miley Wacheno and the fan base hates, like, does she listen to any of the outside noise about the fan base does not like her? If this is your one year, this is your impression, do you want to deal with that or do you want to go to your third school?
0: I don't know. We will see. It will also be just interesting that you've got right now, if you just pencil everyone back in, Lowry, Wacheno, Alyssa Parker, you sign three pitchers. Oklahoma's going to go, like, it'll just be interesting to see how do you manage as a staff a potential 7 or 8 pitcher staff if everyone stays and hangs around. We saw how it was managed last year with the Peyton Monticelli just kind of being like, you need to utilize your house settlement, one-time transfer, and find somewhere else so we can clear out some spots for Miley Wacheno.
1: Yeah, and she did what she did at LSU. It's like, that's probably what her ceiling was. Like, so it's like, yes, like, can you find a real ace in the portal in the next 2-3 weeks? I don't know.
0: Interesting days ahead. The portal does not officially open until June 8th. If you're a grad transfer, you can enter technically at any time. And like with the Zakay sisters and Tia Malloy, they can still announce, I will be entering the portal, all that stuff. But June 8th is when the portal officially gets going. And then you'll have the 15-day window. Just have to be in by the end of the portal. Don't have to pick your school. All of that stuff.
1: Because all of these sports move their window to after the championship instead of having, what was it, 2 years ago when Ruby Malin committed to OSU while we were like actually at Devon Park? And
0: yeah.
1: Like, this is weird.
0: Well, and it also is not going to stop the fact that like Tim Walton in Florida were recruiting over Mia Williams before the portal gets going, which led to her hopping into the portal, which I think Texas Tech was like, yes,
1: yeah,
0: we'll
1: sure.
0: take that. And it certainly panned out in a big way down in Gainesville this past weekend. So it'll be interesting days ahead, not having to crunch the portal on the back of a Women's College World Series. I don't know if that is truly viewed as a positive, but it's something different from certainly the previous portals of the past. All right, let's take one more timeout. On the other side, the Cleveland Cavaliers, you are a disgusting franchise, and we will get into some preview, not much recap of Game 4, but some preview of Game 5, a massive one tonight at the Paycom Center. Thunder Spurs could be a series definer. We'll get into all that and so much more as we close down shop after this.
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0: You're down, AJ. You're down, Dub. Could Chet Holmgren enter the fray?
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0: Franchise Morning Show. Ryan Chapman, Bob Prispillo, Dana Bell. I'll be departing here in about 9 minutes, making way for Daniel and Bob, D&B on the radio. And boys, this is the first time we've gotten together this week because we had yesterday off with the holiday. What I did not know is that NBA teams also celebrate Memorial Day, specifically the Cleveland Cavaliers, as they went out and just embarrassed themselves, embarrassed their family, embarrassed the franchise, embarrassed the people of Cleveland. And then,
1: can you do? You're in the same city as the Browns.
0: Well, they found out a way. And the best part is that all of that came on the heels of Kenny Atkinson somehow thinking it was a good idea in front of cameras, in front of recorders, in front of the whole world to say that analytically they've been better than the New York Knicks.
2: I wish I was in that press conference.
0: Well, that's what
2: I would just love to see the people's faces like, yeah, bro, what?
0: Well, because the best part is that you know what happened, right? Everyone's looking at their phones like, okay, hey, let's tweet it out. And they're like typing it. And that there's not a proper follow up. Partly, I guess, because you're not doing your job. But the shock and awe in the room of like, did he just say that? I need to go get my recorder and double check I heard it right before I follow up. Because what do you mean you're trying to say you've been the better team?
1: Well, I understand game one. I don't know what other game he could have been referencing.
2: Either way, you lost game one after you choked. So yes. It's still like, I don't know. Just a pathetic show. At home, too.
1: Yeah.
2: Like, how do you have that
0: Vivek
2: pathetic
0: Ramaswamy
2: show?
0: Vivek was there. That's how you perform in front of Vivek? That's how you perform in front of Taylor Swift in game three?
2: Well, she deserves it, too. I'm just kidding. He deserves it for sure. I don't care about her.
0: I just didn't see any other like celebs for the game four.
2: I don't think Cleveland has that many celebs.
1: The celebrity row. Yeah. Well,
0: Spencer Strider, Braves pitcher, wears his Cavs stuff in like the walk up on every game day, and
2: probably
0: he had
2: burned that crap.
0: Well, he has this joke that like the Cavs play terribly on the days that he also is starting, and I had to check a couple times to be like, is Strider having a laugh today? I was like, I thought he had the day off. What's going on?
2: They need not fret through though. Because according to some bakery owner in Cleveland who talked with Charles Oakley,
0: okay,
2: who talked with Maverick Carter, okay, it's a 95% chance that LeBron's coming.
1: All right.
0: you know, that whole series, I was sitting there going, man, if only they had LeBron, this was really going to turn things around.
2: Yeah. Their biggest problem is their alpha is probably not a true alpha. It's probably not somebody that you can. It's probably somebody that's best as a high tier second option.
1: We learned that in game one. If you're gonna fade away into the corner,
0: your number two problem is that you guys both say that, and I'm going Mitchell or Harden.
1: Yep,
2: that's the problem
0: because it applies to both. I didn't know which one you were talking about.
2: It shouldn't be Harden.
1: It can't be Harden.
2: Like, there's at this stage of his career, he just doesn't have that same can't get that same separation that he once could. So it shouldn't be him, and he's gonna get a lot of blame. I'm not saying he shouldn't, but Donovan Mitchell deserves the bulk of that blame because you weren't a star in this series, and you needed to be a star, especially when they were coming back from 22, and you're just sitting in the corner, like. He gets the bulk of the blame, one, because he's the best player, and best players always get the bulk of the blame anyways. But Harden definitely deserves it because that was just pathetic. But then also, they don't have a go-to wing. Like, you look at all these teams that are left, they have, like, lanky, long wings that can play defense, can do all the other things. I mean, the Thunder have J-Dub, obviously he's out. The Spurs
0: also have Alex Caruso.
1: Yeah, well, yes.
2: He's not a real wing. They have multiple wing defenders, but yeah, he's not like a true wing.
0: Listen, with what he's done through games one through three, he gets to be whatever he wants. Alex Caruso identifies as a dog.
2: The Spurs have Champagne and Vassell. The Knicks have Mikal Bridges, a slew of them, and then I mean, you just go to the teams that were in the previous round. Like a couple had some also. Like it just I think you need a wing, a long rangy guy that can just be like a guy that does a little bit of everything for you. And the Cavs just don't. They traded one and then traded for one and then just got rid of him, whatever. I really don't know where they go, because like, do you just say James just go and yep. leave? But then like, how do you replace James Harden? Cause James Harden still can be a really good regular season player. It's just like his brain just like oozes out of his ears when he gets to the postseason. So, but like, how do you replace James Harden? And then, like, what do you do with your Twin Tower thing is not working for them, because neither one of those guys don't complement each other at all. They're supposed to, but Evan Mobley hasn't taken that step that he needs to take. But all in all, shout out to the Knicks. Still, like, I picked them to get to the finals, but they're still, because that was more mainly because, like, who the hell else was I going to pick? Like, I didn't have any faith in picking the Knicks, but they've been a team where it's, I just got to see it to believe it for them. And they got into this next step. Now, I still don't believe they can beat the Thunder or the Spurs, but they're going to be they're going to be well rested.
0: They're playing as well as anybody, and who survives?
1: If there's no AJ, no Dub, could this Knicks team give a real series?
0: Yes. I don't know.
2: And then Fox and Harper, if they continue to be hampered, who knows what that'll look like if the Spurs get there. So, but shout out to the Knicks. They deserve this. It's been a while.
0: And this is not like a knock on Paycom or Frost Bank or anything like that. But we saw this in round one a couple years ago. There's nothing in a building, acoustics, fan base, whatever, that can replace desperation and like, oh my gosh, this is happening type thing. And even for a round one series, that's what you got out of Paycom in that Pelican series. Say what you want about the Garden. That's going to be a different level of, like, tough place to play when Game 3 and Game 4 come around, just because of the outpouring of it being massive, massive moment for the Knicks just to be back in the NBA Finals. You're going to have to pay, like, $100,000 to stand.
2: I mean, as of yesterday, the get-in price for Game 1 was $3,000. I imagine that's gone up since – and that was just last night. Not even yesterday, just last night, like, right after the game. So those – if they just assuming those fans got those tickets ASAP because they would be idiots not to, then the get in price will probably be like in the tens of thousands. Like, imagine a game six in the Garden, man.
0: That would go hard. Are involved.
1: If they're down 2-0, I actually will not throw the towel in on the series just because of that Madison Square Garden effect for Game 3. I think they can will them. I don't know if it'll last.
0: Well, the way they're playing right now, healthy, not healthy, they can hang with the Thunder, the Spurs, the way they're playing. I mean, they're on a historic pace.
2: Yeah, it's ridiculous.
0: It's about, can you keep
2: it up?
0: But
2: it doesn't feel like, that's the thing, like, why doesn't it feel like they're on a historic pace?
1: Well, the teams they beat.
0: I don't think it doesn't feel like it, because, we look at that Sixers team and the Cavs team, and I don't think anyone thought that they were, like, contenders. There's a difference between sweeping through, there's a difference between making the finals, sweeping through the finals, and then doing this.
2: And then they're like, whoa. Like, LeBron would run through the East, but it just never, like, but he was LeBron.
1: Mm-hmm.
2: Brunson ain't LeBron. Cat's not likable. They're it's starting to get corny with the Villanova stuff. I am happy for the kid they traded for, from Georgia Tech, your guy.
0: Jose?
2: Yeah. I am happy for Jose Alvarado. Yes. Get out of a dump and then go to a bigger dump, but it's a better franchise.
0: That dump's had some fiber to help it through. My biggest takeaway from that series, legitimately, is you can be the biggest megastar in the world, but shout out to the girlfriends, fiancés, and wives for having the gum in the purse for Kelsey. It appeared that Chalamet was like, did you just pull vodka out of your purse? What's happening here with a couple of those shots there? So shout out to the celebs for being just like us, trying to pack as much stuff in their purse or bags as they can to get in. Tonight, quickly, I know that you guys have plenty of preview, things like that. Bob, am I asking too much of a man that's due to make $42 million next year?
1: Wow.
0: To step your ass up and show up in this series without J-Dub and AJ, talking, of course, about Chet Holmgren. on the offensive end of the floor.
1: I don't think he's going to. I think it's going to be about Jay Will and Caruso, and can they hit the open threes? And, you know, because that was the funny part for me about Sunday. We know the Thunder couldn't hit anything. The Spurs were terrible with their shooting, too, both at the field and from three. So I'm not saying, like you were able to not try to steal a game when you could have, but it's like, man, the Spurs can shoot a heck of a lot better. So it's going to have to be making the threes, especially if Dub is out as well. I don't trust Chet to do anything.
2: Oh, damn. That's an all-star, all-NBA, all-defensive guy. That you're saying that about. That is, and I'm not saying you're wrong.
0: I think he's been fine.
2: It's the fact that that's a fair statement to say about somebody that accomplished all that this year.
0: Going into game five, it's not like it's, hey, out of game one, didn't have his night, stuff like that. It really feels like, and I think both teams are thinking this, the Spurs, you're like, we need one big Wimby game and then one good Wimby game plus whoever you want to bring, Castle, yep, Harper, Vassell, one of those guys. That is what you're thinking.
1: Vassell's been tremendous.
0: Out of these next two, the Thunder are thinking, hey, we need Shea to have an MVP game and Shea to be good tonight, and somebody else to step through with them. And while love Alex Caruso, certainly, and Jared McCain, everything they've given, I don't feel like, Daniel, I'm asking too much of, like, hey, I don't need you to drop 40 like Dub did a year ago in the finals, but could Chet just win his matchups against the younger guys?
2: Just be a second option.
0: Smaller guys, yeah. Excuse me.
2: Be the second option. That's all it is. Which I think Dub plays tonight, though.
1: Really?
2: I know, like, people were freaking out about the designation changing. Mm-hmm. That's just an NBA
0: thing. Is that a league, like...
2: Yeah, you can't be sore for...
0: Having to, like, hey, we internally need you to classify it as this verb and stuff like that.
2: Because for some reason, you can't be sore for multiple days or how many consecutive days or whatever it is. So they had to change it. So
0: is the keyword thing there when it says injury management? That doesn't necessarily mean he's been diagnosed with a strain, but it's just your man, like the designation injury management, hamstring strain.
2: Yeah. He looked fine. Like, the thing is, these guys don't go through like strenuous pregame stuff. So when they say he's going to go through his pregame stuff, I'm like, that doesn't matter. So he looked fine. Going through his pregame stuff, it looked somewhat normal. It was just really hard to tell. It's really just, it might be a comfortability thing. It might be they say, we care about your future. Sit you down. I don't know. But at the end of the day, I think he plays.
0: It's.
2: I've been wrong before, though.
0: Well, it's like we talked about going to game three for Fox, for Harper, for Dub. It's not just a can you play, and it's not just a do you feel comfortable playing. It's. If you are thinking about it in the back of your mind, this is not the series for you to be out on the floor.
2: Yeah. And, I mean, Miss Johnson before game three said for a couple of his guys, they wouldn't be playing if this wasn't the Western Conference Finals.
1: Yeah. I don't think Dylan Harper has looked the same since.
2: He has not.
1: So, yeah.
2: And that's lucky for the Thunder. Because, man, he was phenomenal.
0: Should be exciting this evening back in Paycom Center. Hopefully.
1: Those shirts look good.
0: Shirts look good.
2: I didn't even see them.
0: 10 out of 10, no notes as far as that goes.
1: Yes.
0: Back to the wideout. Have a basketball on it. Not just like Microsoft Word. We'll take it. We've had two fantastic games in Paycom Center. I would not be too upset if tonight's game stinks if the Thunder blow it out. If not, I am preparing for another tight one, four-quarter affair, all that fun stuff. Plenty more.
2: Oh, I want this shirt.
0: Yeah.
1: Yeah, that's good. That's nice.
0: Plenty more pregame coverage to come of that. Certainly wrapping up the softball season for both Oklahoma and Oklahoma State. Sooner baseball headed out to Hotlanta. Good luck.
1: But not at a time where we can get off early.
0: I don't care about that. But the bigger crime is that there are no Braves games out there, so I can't do the, like, oh, I'm going to cover the baseball. And just be like, hey, I don't know what's happening.
1: I don't even know they're playing.
0: I said baseball. I'm at Truist, not in the center of Atlanta. So D and B on the radio coming up next. Talk to you guys bright and early tomorrow, recapping everything game five. But until then, have a good one, my friends.
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0: 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Bob Prisbillo, Daniel Bell here to guide you through the next hour of sports radio. 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The Franchise live on Twitch. Hope you guys had a good Memorial Day. I slept the whole time. Legit, the whole time. I had a weird dream, too. I had a dream that I was crashing out the radio station on Jerry. Surprise, surprise. So he probably deserved it.
1: Foreshadowing.
0: Yeah.
1: Actually,
0: it was really like my mic just like was taken away. Like everything was fine, but the mic was gone and Jerry took it and I just like crashed out. But anyways,
1: we went swimming and I was smart enough to bring my laptop so that when Tia Malloy hit the, I was like, hey, this is why I brought it. This is the, like, I bring it everywhere I go. Hopefully, I never have to bust it out of the car, but yesterday, one of the, this is why I bring it.
0: Let's see if she's the only main one that hits the portal, which would be weird for OU situation. Different.
1: Different environment.
0: Yeah.
1: Like, wait a minute. They're not just going to keep everyone because of the culture and everything. Nope, that's not how it works now.
0: But we have a lot to talk about because I missed today. Two, we missed yesterday, which we would normally talk about all the stuff that happened over the weekend. And then we could use today to talk about what's happening tonight. Except we got to talk about what happened over the weekend because Usyk. No, I'm just kidding.
1: I thought about texting you, but then he had the knockout. Like, eh, all right.
0: Or
1: Lance Stevenson and Michael Beasley.
0: There was also Ray J.
1: Ray J, yeah, yep, uh-huh.
0: Which he looked, first off, he looked like he had a piece of peanut butter on his head.
1: Correct.
0: But yeah, that's not what we got to talk about, even though it did happen. The Thunder coming out flat in both games in San Antonio, and this could very well be Thunder trying to save their season tonight and the Spurs trying to close it out.
1: Doesn't it feel like that?
0: And like that, it very well could be. Because I truly think if the Spurs keep Wemby in the game to hammer down that lead in game three, they win that game. Like it was just the Thunder made necessary adjustments and they got what they needed from their bench and the Spurs just folded and Harper didn't look good at all.
1: And then Pop talked to him after and it all.
0: Pop said, this is some BS, y'all.
1: This goes back to what we were saying. Like the Thunder don't have those dudes that can come after.
0: Yeah.

0: like a Tim Duncan or a Pop or Ginobili. Like, the Spurs have got some guys who can resonate even with the people on the roster at this moment.
1: And you don't even need, like, they don't need to be Hall of Fame, best of all. Like,
0: Bruce Bowen, yeah.
1: Like, you have arguably a guy that's, I don't think he's the best coach, but can make a strong argument for Pop being the best coach of all time. Tim Duncan's the best power forward of all time, top 10 player. Ginobili, the best sixth man of all time. Like, you have these best of all time type guys, but then you also, like, Bruce Bowen, David Robinson, who else was there? Sean Elliott, what's his name? Antonio Daniels. Like, you have so many guys in your corner from that can talk to everybody. Like, if you need somebody to talk to Wemby about being a star and how to handle that and everything, you have that. If you need somebody to talk to role players, you got that, and how to handle the situations of playing with stars and playing in the playoffs. You have that. And Thunder just don't. And it turns out it matters. Like obviously it doesn't matter in game, but game to game, they probably don't want Pop walking back in that locker room. it's something minor, but it obviously matters. They obviously, like, Pop seems like a guy that, because he cares about you so much, that you just don't want to disappoint him. And just listening to what De'Aaron Fox was saying, just seemed like they just didn't want to disappoint Pop. But the thing, like, they just had a well-executed game plan. I'm interested to see what Mark comes up with tonight, because the coaching battle has been really good so far this series. And now, what do you go to when you're Mark, especially if you don't have Dub or AJ?
0: Any insight on AJ since you were down on the scene?
1: I didn't even see AJ. Like, didn't see him in the locker room. Didn't see him after the game. Didn't see him in the locker room after game four. Didn't see him pregame. Yeah, so I don't know how who said they saw him? One of the media members said they saw him and he was walking really slowly, and like Mark Henry, actually.
0: Are we verging into calf Achilles territory? Could be.
1: I don't even know. Now, there are some people that said it happened when he pushed Vassell, which would be, man, like, you never want to get hurt, obviously. But if you get hurt during it, like, playing, that's fine. Getting hurt while pushing somebody, that's tough. So I still wasn't able to find when he got hurt, and I couldn't find. Yeah, I went back and watched the game. Like, couldn't find him walking golf. So I truly don't know anything about that. And they obviously aren't going to tell us. Dub, I think he plays. I think he comes in, and just because, like, he's going to push through it. And not to say he's going to push through it and, like, risk injury again. It's just hamstrings are so tricky. Like, you just never know. Like, you feel healthy, your body feels healthy, your mind feels healthy, and then you make one wrong move, yep. Pop again.
0: That's why if he plays, are you playing as if, like, he's the second option, or are you just playing like that's an extra,
1: you have to.
0: That's like a bonus that he's just out there?
1: You have to play like he's the second option, because your second option is not playing that way, and you need him to. I just really don't know, like, because it is a hamstring, I don't know how much he's, like, trying to push off of it, trying to make those cuts, because that's what, like, can truly tell you if he's healthy. Like, if he makes a cut and it feels sore, probably not going to play. But I don't know. With him being questionable last few games, I think he's going to play tonight at home. I was thinking about, like, how they could get their offense going if he doesn't play. I imagine the Spurs are going to at least start the game the way that they started it or finished it or played in game four, which is just play Shea one-on-one and not over help, not stupidly switch. It wasn't even like letting Wemby camp in the paint. Like, they were moving him around. It just didn't matter because Shea wasn't effective getting past that initial defender as much as we're normally seeing. So you're probably going to see more actions with Shea. And the problem is you can't play him off the ball if Dub and Chet are out. Like, maybe Kaysen is expected to play more of a point guard role, but you can't play Shea off the ball as much as you normally could if AJ and Dub were in, especially with Castle, Harper, Vassell, Champagne. Like, they got bodies that they throw at you, and it won't be easy. Definitely keeping the turnovers down, especially at home, I'm not even worried about them turning the ball over a lot. That was just, game four was just uncharacteristic.
0: You're worried about Keldon Johnson.
1: No. Oh, my God. I don't know if he knows he's playing basketball.
0: That's so terrible.
1: Dude, like...
0: I've gone away from like Champagne and like they're gonna wake up. Like, no, I don't think those guys are.
1: Here's the thing with Champagne though, he's at least playing good defense. Like, and he'll hit some shots. But he's a role player, and I don't think Champagne is doing anything uncharacteristic. When he's on the floor with Wemby, he's really just out there missing wide open threes, and that's what role players do. You like, if you're a Spurs fan, you want him to make it. When Keldon Johnson's out there with Wemby, he's trying to shoot over four guys, and one of them is Chet. Like, it just makes no sense. Like, I don't know what his thought process is when he's driving. And then, like, he's clanking threes off the side of the backboard, shooting them too long and not hitting the rim. Like, he's easily
0: sixth,
1: been the...
0: Sixth man of the year.
1: Easily been the worst player in this series, which is... And it's not, like...
0: It's not even been close.
1: Yeah, it's been so weird to not weird, just like, bro, just pass the ball. Like,
0: because that's what I, after each game, I go, how could like each team be better? I was like, well, you know, Jay Will not gonna go one for seven again, but maybe he'll curtail, like, he doesn't need to take seven threes either. And I look at the Spurs, like, Keldon Johnson just needs to not play the game.
1: But you have to, though. Like, that's like, the thing.
0: Jared McCain, like, he's not going to go 1 for 10 tonight.
1: You better hope.
0: So there's still, like, that'll be better.
1: And then the Spurs, like, if they can figure out the non-Wemby minutes, if they can just play those even, this series would be over.
0: I almost, like, what does Mitch do tonight with the substitution pattern of Wemby? Does he just have to just go on feel instead of, like, a set time, so you know what? If we take this, we're gonna win it on Thursday.
1: You gotta,
0: like, can you put 42 minutes into something like tonight?
1: Because you obviously can't come in and say, Wemby, we're gonna play you 48 minutes. But you gotta say, hey, we might need you to play a little bit more than you're used to playing. Like game one.
0: Yep.
1: Like,
0: now that it took it out of them.
1: Yeah.
0: It clearly did. But if you can get this one, then you're going home for a closeout. Say, just keep, and then you'd have like in theory, you'd have a week before the finals start next Wednesday. So, dude, can you just give it to us, because we're going to need it.
1: And then Shea.
0: The same.
1: This might need to be a night where you say,
0: yep,
1: to hell with them assists. Or, I mean, if guys are knocking things down, then like, that will sound stupid. But this could be a night, like, if guys aren't hitting shots early, then you just say, it's on me, and I'm going to take us home. It could be a night where Shea puts up 25 shots and has a 17 to 25 night and gets to the free throw line 13
0: times.
1: He's
0: going to get to the lineup a bunch tonight. He needs to. I think he knows it. He's just got to will that to happen.
1: And I wonder, like, how the Spurs are going to react to them expecting them. Like, and I wonder if they talk about, like, hey, expect a tougher whistle tonight. Mm-hmm. They're at home. Either way, once again, stop talking about the damn free throws. You guys aren't even being smart about it. That's the thing. Like, you're not, like, the complaining is not even smart complaining. It makes zero sense. Watch the games. It's like nobody's watching the game and see somebody talk about the free throws and like, oh, the free throw. Like, I'm stupid. Either way, don't talk about them. Just enjoy the game. Like, that's what pissed me off about game three. Thunder up 13 and fans are complaining about, bro.
0: You just, you're came winning back from 15.
1: Yeah, like
0: you made like a 30-point turnaround.
1: You spotted them 15 points, You're up 13, and you're sitting here arguing with me about the damn free throws. Bro, get enjoy it. This doesn't happen. And you could very well be upset the Thunder could be going down 2-1.
0: It's not 15 at home. You're down 15 on the road.
1: Speaking of 2-1, got to give Spurs credit. Down 2-1 at home. They showed up big time, too. I think it's going to be a fun game tonight. But
0: did you have any issues with the way the fourth quarter went, just sitting everyone?
1: For the Thunder?
0: I thought, and Wemby too, it was smart. It's like, have them as fresh as possible here. Go.
1: No, because the game was over at halftime.
0: Well, there's something like, hey, the Knicks just came back from 22 down in 7 minutes.
1: Knicks had energy. Thunder, at no point in that game, had any type of energy that made me believe, okay, maybe they can do this. But if they would have made a little push and then the Spurs get back up, I never believed in the Thunder coming back. They just didn't have it. And sometimes that happens. But either way, game five tonight.
0: Can't wait.
1: I think we have pregame. Not sure. We haven't gotten the word yet. So guess we'll find out together.
0: Another game that everything is on the table.
1: Yes.
0: In terms of how this goes down.
1: I'm really mad that we got to go back to San Antonio. Either way, whatever. Team whose season is over, OU Sooner softball. And boy, was it ugly. Yikes. We'll talk about that when we get back on DMV on the radio, 107.7 The Franchise.
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0: Welcome back. Probably the wrong choice of a song, considering what we're about to talk about. But big yikes for OU.
1: No other way to say it.
0: On Sunday, just a complete no-show from everybody. Like, at what point did you feel like, was it 6-0 where you felt like, all right, this thing is probably...
1: Yeah,
0: like not over. They're gonna need some Sooner magic.
1: I'd still not written a single word when it was 4-0. Ted's like, man, the Love's Field crowd is coming alive. They're trying to will this team carry it over the finish line. But then when you bring in your ace in relief, who that's been a problem for Audrey Lowery the entire season, you bring her in relief and she gives up a 2-run homer. It's like now they've hit every single one you've got. And you haven't been able to do anything on the other side, and your outs are running out very, very fast.
0: I was sitting in the hotel watching, and I was like, oh, surely they're gonna.
1: Except bingo. Yeah,
0: like sure they're gonna.
1: Like
0: they just need one home run or whatever, like one something to get them going, and it just never ever showed up. And then when Mississippi State got up 6-0. I was like, oh, yeah, I think this is over. I think this is, I gotta start getting ready now and get on with my day because I don't think OU is coming back from this. Just the hitting didn't show up when it needed. The pitching was never there, like truly there. What was the biggest issue? What was our biggest surprise?
1: I guess they've been a front running team the entire way. And they kept saying after the Georgia thing where they gave up the 5-0 lead and lost 10-5, like, okay, we're glad it happened then because now we know what to do. Like, it's never going to happen to us again. And it just, man, lack of fight seems too harsh. But there's just a little bit of, like, this is who this team was this season. I don't think they dug down deep a lot. And were able to figure out a way to get out of holes. Like, they were up ahead comfortably. They really didn't allow too many things to go wrong outside of that Georgia game. But when they had them, their backs were against the wall, I'm sure Patty was so used to the team responding, especially 21 through 24. Like, that's all they did. But you didn't know who could be the dog to get it going. The leader, in terms of being vocal. And then when it came to Sunday, it was just everyone pressing way too much. It's like you're down 4-0. You're the first batter up. You can't hit a grand slam. Just get on base. Get on base and get the rally started. Everyone, you could just see from the way they were swinging. Just swinging out of their shoes trying to make something happen. So just putting the ball in play. They had a lot of deep outs, like to the warning track.
0: Yeah.
1: And things like, but... That's not a good sign. Like, no, you need to rip it in the gap or you need to just get it on the ground. Everyone's just trying way too hard to be a hero instead of just knowing if I do my part, it'll get the next person going. And just they never got that rhythm flowing on Sunday.
0: It felt like the bully that finally got hit and didn't know how to react to getting hit. Like, felt like they weren't used to playing with adversity, even though like they have at times this year. It's just they just couldn't. Like they just didn't have it in this instance, which is I guess weird to see from the outside looking in from my perspective, but I was just like, where is this, like where is the fight gonna come from?
1: Yep.
0: If you're not used to like there's the game against OSU, they've had moments like this, but not moments like this, if that makes sense. Like,
1: yes, absolutely. Yep.
0: You don't, the season continues if you lose to OSU. And at the end of the day, it doesn't really matter. Season continues when you lost in the SEC tournament. Because it doesn't really matter. Like, you weren't fighting for your livelihood. You were fighting for seeding, obviously, but you weren't fighting for your season to continue. Season now, when it was backs against the wall, This is somewhere they haven't been in a really long time.
1: Like, it's been, like, last year, round?
0: I guess maybe, like, because not maybe, because they didn't make it to. I mean, they didn't win, so they were playing with their backs against the wall. But for the most part, like you said, in this round, before getting to the World Series, you're not used to it, and it just felt like it. Felt like a little front runner-y where they weren't used to playing with their backs against the wall and used to a team punching them in the face. And now when your season's online, everybody starts pressing, those nerves start getting, and they kept going to the dugout. And I was thinking, like, I don't think this team has the feel of a team that is going to come back. They had no energy. It seemed like they were all sad. It looked that's being presumptuous because obviously wasn't there. Obviously didn't see they could have the cameras weren't on the dugout the whole time. But it just every time they go to the dugout, it's like this doesn't look like a team that wants to come back. Because if you are going to be a team that comes back, you got to have energy.
1: Yes,
0: and they just did not seem to have it, but. Season now over. Obviously, everybody's going to look to pitching. Is that where they're going to look first? And then how likely is they're going to get a premier pitcher in?
1: That's where I go back and forth. Because first of all, we go back to the basketball board. Like, well, first of all, you got to have like legitimate stars to want to go after the Will Wade quote. Like, there's only like five guys I'd even want to try to get. So you can't just bend over backwards for someone that is not that quality, but is the only name that is like on like for the market at the moment. So you can't do that. So you have to see who enters. And then because that is a OU trait, you know, it's all about culture. It's not about the bag. It's not about overpaying for someone. If a lot of other schools will be looking for that same thing, that number one pitcher, if they're going to offer 1.5 times more or two times more than what you're looking to give, how much of that is going to matter? How, like, that is the one thing, because even softball is in that era now where it's like, hey, what is the biggest bag? What is the best offer? What are the best incentives that you can give me? It's not just before it's like, well, if I know I go to OU, I'm going to win a national championship.
0: Because he ain't won one in the last 2 years.
1: Yeah, that hasn't happened here lately.
0: And here's the thing, too. Most of these, it's about, especially with softball, where in college, you're probably making the most money that you can.
1: Yep.
0: It's probably about, it's for a lot of these girls, it's probably about the money first and the opportunity second. Usually those things like are tied. This is where, like with women's sports, because the next level, you're not making as much. This is probably where the money, and it should be. And I'm not like, I don't blame them if you're saying the money is for, because one, if you're going to pay me and you're going to pay me well and I'm going to get the same opportunity, winning a championship is great and I like legacy is great. But if like, say Texas Tech, and you're just paying everybody. Now, who's to say Texas, one, they're there. Number one.
1: I've Tech beating Nebraska. That's still on the table.
0: But two, who's to say Texas Tech can't just go buy a bunch of high-level athletes and say, we're just going to try and buy the best team and give us the best opportunity to try and win. Like, that, if somebody is paying for you, paying you a lot, then they're probably paying a lot of others, which means you're probably going to have the best. So it's kind of tied together. Like, it's not like these ladies are going to go. It's not like a candidate was going to Binghamton to get paid. Like, that would be okay. Clearly all about the money. But she's like at least going. They brought in the girl from Jay Will's daughter from who? Got beat up.
1: Yes, she did.
0: Over the weekend.
1: They brought in Jasmine Burns from Ohio State, Caitlin Terry, UCLA, Taylor Pennell from Tennessee.
0: Like, if you're telling me we're going to pay you a lot and we're bringing in talent, the hell with what your program did in the past. And that's just the way sports is now. Like, if this was 5 years ago, oh, you'd probably get everybody they wanted at, in this moment.
1: Yep. Agreed.
0: Because the money wouldn't matter because nobody's getting paid. And it's truly all solely about winning a national championship. But now is you telling me, like, Kennedy was $1 million? I think, wasn't it, like, a year?
1: Mm-hmm.
0: You telling me?
1: Reportedly. I still don't know. I can't confirm it, but yes.
0: She's not going to be close to being able to make that money after college.
1: And if you're Tech, it's been well worth
0: it. Yeah, like, so let's say, is it going to be 2 years, or can she go, back? She's done, yeah. So 2 years, $2 million, reportedly, no state taxes. What do you mean? Like, yeah, of course. That makes the most sense. So OU's going to have to do, you're going to have to do what they did with Aaliyah. Find somebody to go pay. Because obviously the season didn't end the way they wanted for OU, but it was a lot better if you didn't have her. That's for sure. You're going to have to find a way to, I don't want to say compromise your, like, your morals or whatever, but you're going to have to think about these things differently. And this is not to say they're not going to.
1: Yeah, she's not full Dabo.
0: Yeah.
1: But there's a little part of Dabo.
0: Like, because, and I get it, because you're used to doing something for one way for so long, and then you just, all of a sudden, things switch.
1: And the other thing, your recruiting class is the number one in the country again, and so you're just trying to balance. Like, we can't upset the ones that are coming in when we trust they're going to be pretty good by bringing in people into the port that might make them want to leave before they even get here. Gonna be interesting.
0: Yeah, it's gonna be some. I don't think they're gonna have any issues with doing it now. Well, when I say that, I meaning they're probably still gonna be one of the top teams next year, but they're gonna need something and somebody to help get them over the top. Yep. Now, can they do that? That's probably a money thing.
1: And can't if they can keep Kai Miner and Kendall Wells, everything else should fall into place.
0: And
1: we have not been in this era where, like, even Ella Parker, when she was great as a freshman, softball portal wasn't quite as nuts as it is at this moment. Now, I mean, Kai and Kendall, there's no doubt they love OU. There's no doubt in my mind. But
0: Texas Tech come calling.
1: But
0: $1 million.
1: Oh, boy.
0: And if I'm Texas Tech, yeah, I am 1,000% calling and saying, yep, hey, what they paying you will match it plus $250,000 or whatever. Like, because we got it, and they don't.
1: Or if you're Georgia and Kendall Wells grew up like 20 miles away from your campus, yo, just throw it out there. Just see.
0: Like, Texas, if you got the money to make one, you're making your rival weaker and you're making yourself better. Like, hey, and it's fair. Like, yeah, this is fair. It is what it is at this point. You either can complain about it, or you can get over it and try and operate in how, or just retire, like we saw a bunch of old college basketball coaches do.
1: Patty does not. I'm about to say she does not get mad about the portal because she knows she's used it just as, like, almost better than anyone else. Now it's just everyone else is kind of catching up to what she's been in. So now it's just going through the ebbs and flows instead of always just dominating every year coming out of the portal.
0: And to end it here, 585, they just don't have that dog in them.
1: Yeah.
0: And then he said pause. There was no need for a pause there.
1: I mean, that's...
0: Unless you're talking about guys. But I think you're talking about... No? You're talking about OU basketball. I mean, OU softball. So, yeah.
1: Yeah. I mean, that's how we kind of saw. We talked about it going to last year, who's the leader. And then when Patty flat out said we don't have a captain, I'm like, uh-oh. I leader by committee or leader by example. But what about when it's 6-0, season on the line? It can't be Patty at that point.
0: Yeah, it's all about y'all.
1: Yep.
0: Y'all gotta want it. You got to fight for yourself. And they did not. Season's over. Well, we will have Nelly tomorrow for our exit interview as the season, last one of the season. get her thoughts on the way the season ended, things that they can do to improve for next year. Maybe talk about her rehab. I don't know.
1: Yeah, I think it's legitimate. Like, yeah. How I know it's early, but how's it going through this process so far?
0: All that tomorrow on the Franchise Morning Show with myself, Bob, and Ryan. So look forward to that. When we get back, though, got to talk about the Knicks making the finals for the first time since 1999. Where were you, intern? You weren't alive.
1: Since the lockout season.
0: Yeah, you weren't alive. But I was 8 going on 9. No. Yeah. 8 going on 9. Long time ago. Well, good times. I didn't have to worry about a damn thing. take me back. We'll talk about all that when we get back on DMV on the Radio, 107.7 The Franchise.
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0: Welcome back. I truly don't think we are prepared for a world where the Knicks are NBA champs.
1: No.
0: New York might burn down. And I know we say that. I think this is the first time I truly believe New York might burn down if the Knicks win a championship.
1: Shout out to the NBA final schedule so that you can start looking at flights?
0: Yeah, third.
1: I know that's game, you know when you'd have to fly.
0: Well, they put it out last night. Let me see.
1: There you go. Get on that. I've always been told Tuesday is the best day to book flights in the hotel. They're the cheapest. I don't know if there's any fact to it, but
0: it's not anymore.
1: Oh, no.
0: Not with these flights. The positive is it'd be no matter what, I'll either be at home or in San Antonio, which is a drive for games 1 and 2.
1: Right.
0: And then Friday, which will be a game 2, can use Saturday to either come home or.
1: Yeah, I was going to say, would you fly out of San Antonio?
0: More than likely not. Probably fly out of Dallas.
1: Okay.
0: Probably come home, refresh, fly to Dallas or fly to.
1: Do you drive to Dallas like some people?
0: Yeah.
1: And then fly out of Dallas.
0: Still, when was the last time? Was it L.A.? No. Can't remember the last time. For one of the road trips, maybe it was Phoenix. No, I don't know. I can't remember. One of the road trips, somewhere recently, it was $300 cheaper to fly out of to Dallas. Now, it's also starting to get ridiculous, and it's starting to be the same price, which... How am I flying to L.A. for the same price from Oklahoma City as Dallas? Dallas is a hub. We got to fly to Dallas to fly to, it's dumb. Anyways, shout out to the Knicks who made it to the final for the first time since 1999.
1: Latrell Sprewell, Allen Houston.
0: Can you name the starters on that team?
1: All right. Sprewell.
0: Let me pull it up. Let's see. All right. The 1999 Knicks.
1: All right. Sprewell, Houston, Camby, Larry Johnson, Chris Childs, Charlie Ward.
0: You're missing the most obvious one. Yeah.
1: Ewing was hurt.
0: He started, true, fair. he played 38 games.
1: Yeah.
0: He missed 12. Fair.
1: But didn't he miss the playoff run?
0: He did, yes.
1: Yes, that's why I'm thinking of.
0: Okay. Charlie Ward was the...
1: Okay.
0: Or Kurt Thomas. Which would have been those two, I think, split. But yeah, good job. Wow.
1: That's still in my wheelhouse. I'm still a teenager, so I would remember everything about that and nothing about a Knicks team from two years ago.
0: Allen Houston, one of my five favorite players. Is Larry Johnson more known as a Knick?
1: Yes.
0: Than a Hornet.
1: It's sad, but yeah, it's all because of that 4-point play that he had against the Pacers.
0: Patrick Ewing, one of the more underrated guys in NBA history. He doesn't get the respect he deserves. Latrell Sprewell, one of the biggest crash outs in NBA history. But that was kind of a, this was kind of a, not rehab,
1: redemption.
0: Yeah, redemption for Latrell Sprewell after choking his coach. I used to want the Latrell Sprewell braids. Charlie Ward has something notable about him. Turn your mic or cue. Let's see if you can figure this out. Have you heard of Charlie Ward?
16: Charlie Ward?
0: Oh. Yes. Is that mic on? Yes, it's on.
16: I think I've heard of him, yeah.
0: Why is that mic not working? No, that's
1: no,
0: weird.
1: It's not
0: at all. Nope. No,
1: we can vaguely hear you. It's faint. But yet.
17: Well, that sucks.
16: Yeah.
17: Yeah, it's not working. So you don't know who Charlie, he doesn't know who Charlie Ward is.
1: It happens.
17: Yeah.
1: It happens.
17: But the notable thing about him, he is one player, one, the only person, athlete, to do one specific thing. Two specific things. And it involves two sports.
1: Oh, he doesn't even know what he did prior.
17: No. He won a Heisman.
1: He won the Heisman. Florida State quarterback. Yeah.
16: And then he went to the NBA.
17: Yes.
1: Yeah.
17: Only player to ever do that.
16: That's crazy.
17: And it will never happen again.
1: He was in the era where his size at quarterback would never get taken.
16: Yeah.
1: So he switched over to basketball.
16: That's crazy.
17: Okay, what do you know what's notable about Chris Childs?
16: Who are these people?
17: Wow.
16: What era are we in?
1: We're in the 90s.
17: The late, early 2000s, late 90s.
1: Yeah.
17: So you really don't know what's notable about Chris Childs?
16: No.
17: He sucker punched Kobe.
1: Yeah.
17: Two-piece him.
16: That guy.
17: Yeah, two-piece him.
16: Oh, okay.
17: Okay. Who have you? Have you heard of Allen Houston?
16: Yes.
1: All right.
17: Patrick Ewing.
16: Yes.
17: Larry Johnson.
16: Yes.
17: The Charles Freewill.
16: Yes.
1: John Starks, because he's going to be everywhere.
17: Have you heard of John Starks?
1: He's going to be everywhere.
17: He's from Oklahoma. Tulsa, but it's still Oklahoma.
16: Maybe.
17: Kurt Thomas.
16: No.
17: Marcus Camby.
16: No.
1: Wow. Camby, man.
17: Chris Dudley.
16: Yes.
17: You've heard of Chris Dudley?
16: Yes.
17: What?
1: Because Shaq dunked on him.
17: But still, what?
16: Yes, I've heard of Chris Dudley.
17: Dennis Scott.
16: Yes.
1: Dennis Scott was on the Knicks?
17: Yeah.
1: That.
17: Herb Williams. I know you've never heard of Herb Williams.
1: That's okay. That's okay.
17: Do you know Brunson's dad?
16: Rick Brunson?
17: He was on this team.
16: Okay. Okay.
17: You've never heard of David Wingate. I know that. And you've never heard of Ben Davis.
1: I don't think I've heard of Ben.
17: Yeah,
1: Ben
17: Davis. I was like, who the hell is Ben Davis? He only played 8 games. The fact that you have never heard of a lot of these guys is kind of sad.
16: Yeah, I haven't.
17: That's just.
16: I've heard of some of them.
17: I don't believe you. I was just
1: saying. They've been irrelevant. The Knicks have been irrelevant, yeah. So we've never bring them back.
17: When you say, because when I look, when somebody says Knicks, I see. Late 90s, early 2000s, guys. Yep. I see Allen Houston. I see Larry Johnson with like the knee pads and everything and like the blue stripe going down the jersey, the white jersey. Patrick Ewing. Who do you see when you say, when somebody says Knicks? You see Melo?
1: You better not say Melo. You better not say Melo.
17: yeah, of course.
16: I see like J.R. Smith.
17: J.R. Smith. Wow. When I see J.R. Smith, I'm thinking Nuggets.
16: Yeah.
17: He was way better with them, way more exciting with the Nuggets. That's just, wow, the youth. We're doomed.
16: Shout out to Melo, man.
17: No, don't shout out Melo. Melo is getting his legacy erased by everybody. Melo has no legacy anywhere, and it's really sad because
1: he doesn't.
17: Shut up. But shout out to the Knicks, though. Made to the finals for the first time.
1: How about Cleveland? Cleveland going 8-10 in the playoffs.
17: Which
1: you can't be worse.
17: How does that happen?
1: You can't be worse than that and make the conference finals. Like that is astounding.
17: That's just like statistically, yes, it's not. I mean, I guess there could have been a worse record, like if they went to best of five. One of those teams could have, because you win 3 and you could be 7-10. So that's the only way you could have been worse. But that's just.
1: Well, you've been 7-9. You wouldn't have had to lose a.
17: That was true.
1: First round.
17: So never mind.
1: 8-10. That's your playoff record.
17: Just a pathetic showing from the Cavs. And what does that say about the Pistons?
1: I said that with the. Eddie in Chapman.
17: Like if
1: Jerry, what does it say about your Pistons, man?
17: Because if your Pistons are that, if the Pistons got beat by this team, Pistons were way off from the Knicks. But Cavs need to make some desperate changes, or they're just, I mean, You just can't have this same team come back. You can't have the trio of Donovan Mitchell, Jared Allen, which I think Jared Allen's gone after this summer, and then Mobley. Mobley's going to have to take a step. Just is what it is.
1: Who's going to bring that out of him?
17: He needs like a – they need – like these guys – this is the thing. We need to bring vets back into the NBA. Like, these are like
1: – Yep.
17: These is what why recipes get lost. Because there's no more vets. And then also, I think they need to, like, demand these guys start working out with, like, some KGs. Like, if your franchise don't have guys that just come back,
1: mm-hmm.
17: like Wemby has the luxury. You're just getting to work out with Tim Duncan. And they also, these guys have to want it. But David Robinson, like, two of the best bigs of all time, just show up. And you get to work out with them. At one point, Tim Duncan was on staff. But and then like with the Rockets, Hakeem,
1: yep,
17: always around,
1: always there.
17: But also Hakeem makes himself available to anybody.
1: Yes, he does
17: for a price.
1: He
17: does. Well, these guys got it.
1: Yeah,
17: and you should. I mean, you're making him try and teach you some stuff. You might as well pay him. If like, it just makes no sense that these guys. I mean, there's nobody for the Cavs for these guys to just go to.
1: Brad Daugherty,
17: come to Oklahoma. And work out with Mark Price. But I see Evan Mobley and I'm like, one summer with KG would change his life. Like, and that's
1: yep.
17: There's another thing. Wemby sought out. Wemby is crazy. He sought out KG
1: yep.
17: to try and like work out with him. Reportedly, he called or Lakers GM. Look, yeah, thank you. Rob Pelinka, because he wanted to know what Kobe's process was. Like, that's what separates, like, obviously him being 7'6", but there have been tall guys throughout history of the game. He's not the tallest person to ever play basketball. That's what separates like the greats from just regular guys. Like he wants it. Doesn't seem like these guys truly want it. And it's obvious because these guys don't get better. He's like, when you see Drummond hitting threes, you know guys just not working on their game. Like at all. These guys are lazy. The money is making them lazy. There's no more dogs. Nobody's getting out the mud. You're not trying to save your family anymore. We need to get back to Evan Mobley if his family was still in the slums or something, and his contract was the thing that was saving him, be a whole different situation.
1: And he knows he's going to be good.
17: Yeah.
1: We're not questioning that. Is this where you want to be?
17: But he should be at the next level.
1: Yes.
17: He is so talented.
1: Yep.
17: And there's no reason why he shouldn't be getting compared to AD. But he doesn't because he's just not as good. Because these guys are just lazy. The money makes them lazy. Either way. That'll do it for us. Tomorrow, we will have a recap of the Thunder, either winning
1: Ooh,
17: or losing, depending on
1: tonight.
17: The type of show we'll have. But
1: won't affect our show. Doesn't affect our mood.
17: Yeah, I mean, I might be tired, but but either way, that'll be tomorrow. Should be a fun game, though. But that'll do it for DMV on the Radio. 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We'll see just how much J.A. Ramsey can annoy me today. He had the weekend off, so probably a lot of built-up annoyance, and prepare yourselves. Brace yourselves for impact. 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
33: Oh, boy. What a damn weekend. How's it going? I'm Jerry Ramsey. That is Daniel Bell. And I heard we cannot talk to the intern, which is awesome. Gives me one less thing to worry about. But he's here. Intern IQ. Intern No IQ is with us today. All right. Should the Oklahoma City Thunder

0: could have been over tonight.
1: Why do you say that? I don't believe that one bit.
0: The Spurs got off to a hot start, could be very well be up 3-1.
1: Oh, okay. That's what you're saying. Yeah, no, that's okay. That's a good point. The Oklahoma City Thunder, if they could have been up 2-1 or 3-0 if Wimby doesn't hit this crazy-ass shot in game one. That's okay, yeah. Though. Wimby makes up, and just, it's not a fluke that he hits crazy-ass shots. What was the reaction? And I don't even know what the what did the press box look like where you were at in San Antonio? Did you have a bunch of San Antonians?
0: No.
1: Plenty of Oklahoma people rode along?
0: Yeah, it was mostly all of us.
1: Okay. What was y'all's reaction whenever you just kind of lingers up to half court and knocks it down?
0: Well, my reaction was different than a lot of other people's reaction.
1: Okay.
0: My reaction was like, of course. Because, like, every game he does something laughable.
1: He does.
0: So it's like, of course, that's it. A lot of other people's reaction was,
1: oh, well, that's right.
0: Game's over.
1: Yeah. Yeah. Well, game was over. The game was over early.
0: Yeah, I thought the game was over it was halftime. I thought the game was over at some point in the second quarter, though.
1: It was bad. It was bad for the Oklahoma City Thunder. The only game in the Western Conference Finals that was truly dominated by one or the other. I talked about the first three games, how nobody could establish momentum. It was just a fist fight back and forth. Some nuns show up, and the next thing you know, the Spurs throw a knockout punch early, and now here we are 2-2 going to the fifth game. No, A.J. Mitchell already confirmed, correct?
0: That is correct.
1: And then J-Dub, it's not confirmed, but it doesn't look good.
0: I wouldn't say it doesn't look good.
1: What do you got?
0: Why do you say that?
1: Just different things that I've heard from different reporters I follow. That's fine.
0: I mean, I'm not saying, like, let's expound on that thought. What different. Did you hear?
1: That dub will not be available.
0: From who?
1: A dude.
0: From who?
1: Some guy in a trench coat, okay? And for $20, he flashes me, and he's in his drawers.
0: I mean so that could matter. Be somebody on the Thunder.
1: It doesn't matter.
0: It does matter, because if you're hearing it from somebody who likes to talk Thunder, then, which you didn't get there.
1: I did. I just didn't bite.
0: Then it means that if you hear from somebody on the other radio station, it doesn't mean anything.
1: No, I didn't. I wouldn't even say that. Okay.
0: I'm just trying to find out how credible this is.
1: It's as credible as anybody who says they know or don't know. The only people that damn know are Dub and Mark at this point.
0: I don't even think they know.
1: So it doesn't look good.
0: I don't know. I wouldn't say it doesn't look good. I will say, because I actually think he's going to play tonight.
1: Okay.
0: Watch him warm up. It's hard to tell when these guys warm up, but he wasn't wincing after any of the moves or anything. We just don't know if he can get the explosion off of his legs, make those cuts that he normally does when he has the ball. So.
1: Well, that's going to affect
0: defensively,
1: and they're going to need him defensively.
0: So for, like, I wouldn't, like, somebody saying it doesn't look good unless they have inside information, which they don't. Because nobody, I can confidently say nobody has more inside information than I have.
1: Oh.
0: So I would say, like.
1: Oh, my God. What just happened there?
0: I'm saying.
1: Don't nobody know like me.
0: No, I'm saying we all know the same thing. If we cover the team, okay. Nobody is going to be more inside than somebody else when it comes to injuries.
1: Okay.
0: And so if you're saying it's not looking good, I'm not saying they're going to be wrong, but I'm saying they truly don't know.
1: Okay.
0: Because I don't think the players know. Even Dub knows at this moment.
1: When will he know?
0: Probably before. He's going to go through his pregame stuff,
1: but he's done that the last two, correct? And
0: yeah.
1: and he might have been
0: sore. Another day off might have given him the stuff he needed to get back to where he feels he can go.
1: That's a lot of air to give him for somebody that isn't playing. Let's talk.

0: about.
1: It's not, because they need him.
0: Well,
1: they absolutely need him to play.
0: They didn't to win. In game three, they did not need him to win. They won. Did they not?
1: They had A.J. Mitchell for a little bit.
0: So what are they going to do? What are they going to be able to do to replicate that? It's going to be – here's the thing. Here, I know Thunder fans don't want to hear this. It doesn't matter that the Thunder are home, does it?
1: No.
0: Like, both these teams are so evenly matched that you can be as loud as you want, and you can thunder up all you want and do all your crap with.
1: Well, they're not evenly matched when
0: wear shirts. Well, whenever somebody's hurt, yeah. But man, this is gonna be tough. This is one of those deals that a champion has to go through to kind of solidify their championship. And I know it's wrong because they've already got the championship, but they're not gonna be considered like real champs unless they can get past this.
1: What
0: did you just do?
1: What do you mean?
0: You just pissed me off in the middle of my sentence.
1: I don't know what you mean.
0: You just pissed me off in the middle of my sentence.
1: I didn't say anything.
0: Go right ahead. God bless.
1: I didn't say anything. But they're legit champs.
0: You're an awful teammate.
1: I don't. It's weird.
0: It's terrible. This is terrible.
1: I don't know why anybody would not consider them real champs, because if you're saying that, then none of the last seven champs are legit.
0: That's exactly
1: what I'm saying. The Spurs were never legit champs either, because they never went back-to-back. Like, you don't have to win back-to-back to be legit champs. All these champions are champs for a reason. But it's not like you don't.
0: In the popular opinion, and you're fighting it right now, but in the popular opinion, we haven't had a true champ in the last seven champs.
1: I don't think that's a popular opinion.
0: Because it's rotating out, in and out, in and out. Everything is so.
1: The only one that people go to is the bubble, and I think that's ridiculous.
0: Like, of course you do.
1: Anyways,
0: because it's a Lakers champion.
1: That's the one that was all about basketball, and you're telling me, and no team had an advantage, no team had a disadvantage. It was strictly basketball, and you're telling me it's fake. Like, no, that's ridiculous.
0: Then here, let me then afford me this, okay?
1: I'm broke. I can't afford anything.
0: I know you can't. That's why I'm bringing you free food. But that everything that people have to say about the Oklahoma City Thunder that are hating on them, they'll be able to double down on it if the Thunder don't get past the Spurs.
1: I don't think so. Okay. I mean, they will, but it won't be valid. Because, one, the consensus wasn't that for the Nuggets. It actually hasn't been that for anybody. And here's the reason why it's shouldn't be for the Thunder more than any other team. Thunder are the second team after winning a championship to make it back to a conference finals. The Lakers were the only other team to make it back to a conference finals until this year. Every other team hasn't been to a conference finals. The Warriors haven't, Nuggets haven't, the Bucks damn sure haven't, the Celtics haven't. Like, since winning a championship, no other team has made it to conference finals. That stamps it more than any other team. Their argument is more than any other team. And plus, they have the possibility of going back more than any other team has. But either way, losing in the Western Conference Finals won't do anything for their championship. Now, people will say, people will be happy because they just hate the Thunder. And people will, just like they do with LeBron with 2016, or Steph in 2015, like, people will find ways to diminish your championship just because they don't like you. And people will say, well, Aaron Gordon was hurt, and in game seven, Hallie got hurt, and you don't know what happens if he stays healthy. We don't, but I still think Thunder win that game. Maybe it's a little closer, but they still win. But people will find whatever, if you don't like you, just like, I don't like you, Jerry, I find any reason not to like. No, I'm just kidding. But if you don't like somebody or something,
0: you do find reasons.
1: You're gonna gonna find any reason not to like them.
0: It's absolutely true.
1: And you're gonna find any reason to diminish anything they do, which is what you do to me.
0: Real quick, before we go to break, intern IQ, I know that you seem like you're helpless today. Like you have nothing to contribute, not only to the show but maybe society. I will let you do something for me in the break, okay? So I need you to come in here during the break. I have something for you to do. And then we'll go from there. You ain't talking today. Can't talk. Microphone's broken.
1: You can talk.
0: You can't talk.
1: You say something.
0: No talking.
1: What do you have to say to that?
0: Nothing. No talking. What are we doing? See what I mean?
1: You can talk. Don't let him punk you.
0: I'm not punking him. We understand how our society's built.
1: Talk.
0: And it's built with
1: say something.
0: With me at top.
1: Please say something.
0: Look at you.
1: Because now
0: stick.
1: Now he there you go.
0: He laughed.
1: There you go.
0: When we get back, I will tell you the awful, awful truth about some things that are going on in the sporting world that we're all going to hate together. 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
0: The Franchise, Jerry Ramsey, Daniel Bell, and his TV on the radio. I would say it's a pretty solemn Tuesday. Three-day weekend, though. You had a lot of traveling during a three-day weekend. Did you actually get to do anything? You get to enjoy anything?
1: Sleep.
0: I just saw something. I need to check. I need to check with Randy Heights about something. The Oklahoma City Thunder lost. Do you feel just right in the middle of? Are you that bored that quick?
1: Yes.
0: Are you tired of talking about the Oklahoma City Thunder? It's only the biggest game of the year. No big deal. They go down to here. What is it? 87%. Of game five winners win seven game series?
1: Something like that.
0: Yeah. It's kind of a big deal, isn't it?
1: Yeah.
0: Okay. Well, I'm glad you're bored.
1: You're welcome.
0: That's the thing. I feel like some of the Oklahoma City Thunder faithful did take a gut punch for as bad of a game as that was. Because it looked like they had zero answers.
1: They showed up to the airport.
0: Which our intern did not.
1: Did you tell him to?
0: No, because I couldn't get all of them because you didn't give him the number until just now in the middle last segment. I opened it up and show him. Open up and show him. You know what that is?
1: It's a chicken wing.
0: There should be two chicken wings.
1: Two chicken wings. And it's drums. Smart. And some bologna.
0: Yeah.
1: With some grill marks on it.
0: Yep. Okay. Now give it back to the intern because he's going to warm it up because Auburn and him are going to try it.
1: It doesn't smell seasoned.
0: It's fine.
1: Just kidding.
0: I put, what you call it? I put mayonnaise in it.
1: Yeah, I don't want it. You did.
0: Even Auburn looks at it. They're going to warm it up and they're going to try it.
1: Yeah.
0: You can't.
1: I mean, I could. I choose not to.
0: You won't.
1: There you go.
0: So anyway, I will let you.
1: It does smell good.
0: Defer to them to whether it's good or not. And then maybe I'll bring you some this evening. That's how this
1: works. I don't know if I trust the intern. I trust Auburn more than I trust the intern.
0: Well, anyway, that's what I said. But see. See what a good teammate I am?
1: I gave you the number.
0: Yeah, during the first segment. I needed it.
1: You didn't put good energy out into the atmosphere for me to...
0: You're asking how to use a phone. You don't know how to use a phone.
1: What time?
0: I'm not the only one that says that.
1: Yeah.
0: I'm the only one to say it out loud, though.
1: I'm trying to send a message. Don't contact me during non-business hours.
0: Mm-hmm. Anyway.
1: You send that during church hours. No, that wasn't church hours. No,
0: I don't want to hear it. No excuses. You're a crappy teammate. And I wasn't going to use the word crap.
1: I don't know what I was doing.
0: That's fine. I do something nefarious. I'm sure it was in the middle of a hookah and some
1: at 2 o'clock in the afternoon.
0: And some lady from San Antonio.
1: No.
0: Esmeralda. I'm sure it's Esmeralda. Some lady named Esmeralda in the middle of a hookah there in San Antonio.
1: No.
0: All right. So anyway. Let's get into some awful things that happened. The New York Knicks swept. The New York Knicks swept the Cleveland Cavaliers. That is their second sweep in a row. What are they? 11 game win streak now in the playoffs?
1: Yeah.
0: Okay. Remember all you fools that are out there is like, oh, whoever wins this one is the de facto champion.
1: I think people still think that.
0: That is severely getting damaged every single game that both these teams have to play.
1: I don't think so.
0: Okay, Daniel. Like, if these guys are getting banged up and they're getting hurt, you're telling me Oklahoma City limping into the finals is going to be, it's just going to be a championship parade to begin with New York.
1: I mean, the thing is,
0: with San Antonio, they're not exactly 100% healthy either.
1: The thing is, like, let's say it's the Thunder. They'll still have the best player on the floor. That's number one. They'll still have plenty of guys they can throw at their best player. Number two, their second best player is softer than anything the Thunder can throw out there. It's number three. They also are more inconsistent. And that also goes for the Spurs. against the Knicks. So I think like it doesn't like, yes, they've won 11 in a row and they're up there with like there. I saw a list where it was the Lakers, 0-1 Lakers, the 17 Warriors, and I forgot the other two teams, but it was like all other great teams. This just feels, just doesn't feel like they're a great all-time great run for some reason.
0: But you can absolutely, hey man, you can absolutely know that the momentum and what they're doing right now, it means something. It does, and don't and the camaraderie.
1: It's like you're talking about momentum, but it's momentum against.
0: You're doing it
1: against. Like this is like when LeBron would sweep the LeBron. This is the same thing when LeBron would sweep the Raptors, and everybody would be like, "Oh, he might be able to with this momentum, he might be able to beat the Warriors." Like, no, he's not beating the Warriors after he swept them. Nobody. I thought y'all were trying it.
0: I know. That's why he got Arlen Fippen told him to put it in there with you. I don't know what she's up to. I know.
1: Okay, whatever.
0: She's been given directive and, you know, telling her to do something. You might as well be talking to a brick wall. So we'll figure out what she's doing.
1: But anyways, like, it just didn't feel like they're on an all-time run right now. Can you name, I asked this to Bob, can you name the five starters last time they went to a championship?
0: No, I can name four. Four. Oh, hold on. Went to a championship or won a championship?
1: Went to the championship.
0: Latrell Sprewell is one. Larry Johnson is two. Charlie Ward is three. Oh, gosh. Where do I got here? I got point guard.
1: There's one you're missing, and then two. There's two guys that if you get one of the two, I'll give it to you.
0: Was it?
1: One obvious one.
0: Was Marcus Camby? Was he with them?
1: He was, but
0: they weren't a starter.
1: Yeah.
0: Okay. Trying to think.
1: You're missing an obvious.
0: I mean, is Patrick Ewing there?
1: He was there, but he didn't start. He like didn't start in the playoffs because he was hurt.
0: Because he's hurt. Yeah. So I got Latrell Sprewell, Larry Johnson, Allen Houston.
1: There you go.
0: Yeah. Allen Houston, Charlie Ward, Allen Houston, Latrell Sprewell, Kurt Thomas.
1: There we go.
0: Was it really?
1: Yeah.
0: Okay. Yeah.
1: Good job.
0: Not really. That was an awful team. That was an
1: at least you know who these people are.
0: That was an 8 seed.
1: Intern didn't know who some of these people were.
0: Sure. Kurt Thomas led college basketball in scoring and rebounding for 2 years at TCU. He was really good. Now give me the last time they won a championship. Give me some starters.
1: Do you know that?
0: I think I know four of them. I think I know. I'm not sure about one. Obviously, Willis Reed, Walt Frazier, Earl Monroe.
1: And the last time they won a championship was?
0: 73.
1: Good job.
0: Was Dave DeBuscher a starter?
1: He was. Yes, he was.
0: Okay, so I got four of the starters.
1: Did you say Walt Frazier, Dave DeBuscher, Earl Monroe, and then who else?
0: And that's Willis Reed.
1: Yeah, okay.
0: Yeah. It's
1: Yeah.
0: So what I got? Guard. Ford. I might not have the
1: small. I don't think you're going to get this one.
0: I don't think I have the small, and I'm going to be mad.
1: Let me make sure. It's two guys that started. Let me make sure.
0: Phil Jackson was on the bench.
1: Who started in the playoffs.
0: But Phil Jackson did not start. I mean, everybody makes up history, too, and they think that Phil Jackson started. He did not. He was way well on the bench.
1: I've never heard of anybody that said they thought Will Jackson.
0: Real?
1: Who did they beat?
0: Who did they beat?
1: Wow.
0: Lakers, right?
1: They did.
0: Yeah. Yeah, it's another Jerry West loss.
1: Yeah, you're not going to get this, the last star.
0: Okay, who is it?
1: Bill Bradley.
0: Oh, I would have gotten Bill Bradley. Senator Bill Bradley.
1: You wouldn't have got Bill
0: Go look Bradley. At Senator Bill Bradley.
1: You wouldn't have got it.
0: Oh, God, that makes me mad.
1: Who, in game seven, or game, not game seven, what was this? Game five, was the leading scorer.
0: Yeah, probably. He's pretty good.
1: He had 20, or I guess he wasn't the leading scorer. Never mind. He took the most shots. He was 10 of 22.
0: Oh, that makes me mad. I forgot.
1: 20 points, 7 rebounds, 5 assists.
0: That was a good team. New York really loved that team.
1: Phil Jackson, 2 of 7.
0: They won the 70 over the Lakers too, right? They won 70. 71 was the Bucks, 72 was the Lakers. And then they won 73. Yep. Yeah. So that 70 team is the one that had the Willis Reed.
1: Fake injury?
0: Yeah. Comes on there and hits two jumpers. So, yeah. Fake injury. I like it. Okay, so let me finish up real quick, though. They won, and if Oklahoma City wins, they're going to put those people on the front row. Get ready. Spike Lee is going to be on the front row here in Oklahoma City. Timothy Chalamet is going to be on the front row here in Oklahoma City. You're thinking to yourself, who the hell would sell their front row tickets to these people? They are going to get pressure from the NBA. They're going to get pressure from the Thunder, and they will curtail. Those disgusting celebrities are going to be here in Oklahoma City. So a part of me crosses my fingers and hope they go to San Antonio. But if not, Ben Stiller will be sitting. Although, did you see what they did? They did him dirty in Cleveland. Did you see what they did?
1: Put him on the second row.
0: Stuck Fat Joe and Tracy Morgan's ass back in the back.
1: Oh, darn.
0: Got him on the second and the fourth row. People, if you are front row, first of all, you should be listening to us if you're front row, because we're giving you the real deal. Okay? Do not sell your ticket to Fat Joe.
1: Or if Fat Joe offers you $30,000.
0: Generational money.
1: It won't be generational money. But if he offers you $35,000 or whatever, then sell your ticket to Fat Joe. Don't listen to Jerry. Don't take financial advice from Jerry.
0: Do not sell your ticket to Fat Joe. I have stood my ground. If Fat Joe offered me money for my credential, I would not give it to him.
1: How much? If Fat Joe offered you $5,000 for your credential, you're saying Apple Pay, Cash App, Venmo, Zelle, what do you want to do?
0: By the way, my picture and Fat Joe's picture is sort of similar. I think Fat Joe could pull me off. But I would not.
1: Don't take financial advice.
0: How much did you say? $5,000?
1: Yeah. You would sell it.
0: I'm worth more than $5,000.
1: No, you're not.
0: $750. And then buy my dinner at one of the steak places. So is that $850? Yeah. I'd have a good meal. I'd have a good meal too. I'd order like you do. If Fat Joe is paying my dinner.
1: Fried rice?
0: Speaking of, we're going to be at Culprits tonight. 6 to 7, pregame show there. All your favorites are going to be there, including all of our favorites. Culprits, 1800th Tequila you know and love, and of course Thunderbird Casino. Come for fun, play to win, and we'll get all that going tonight in a very, very, very, very, well, more very important game 5. Really is the biggest game of the year. Right? I don't know how many biggest games of the year we've had, but this is definitely one of them.
1: What was the Thunder haven't had.
0: What was, there we go. We'll just pick that up there. Was it the Lakers in the regular season?
1: Yeah, that turned out to be.
0: That was the biggest game. When Brandon comes in touting the biggest game of the year, we'll give him this one. And they legitimately could lose tonight. What's the spread?
1: 5.5, 4.5, 6.5, somewhere between there. It is 4.5.
0: 4.5.
1: So really, basically, 1.5. Because you get 3 from in at home.
0: Shea needs a huge game. We say that. This will be game 4. Shea needs a huge game. Like a huge game. Like this needs to be a career-defining game. And if that means his ass goes to the free throw line 15 times, suck it up. But he needs a huge game. Tony Brothers is the referee tonight. If that means anything to anybody.
1: No, the refs don't mean anything to anyone.
0: Are you kidding me?
1: Bro, people post the refs and be like, oh my God, the extender. No, bro.
0: That is one of the biggest stories.
1: It's stupid.
0: It is dumb. But you got to mention the Tony Brothers.
1: That means nothing.
0: It does. Now somebody in
1: You get an experienced ref. Who the players think is one of the better refs in the NBA.
0: Row 113 now gets a yell at the top of his lungs. Tony Brothers, you suck. Having no clue how to, officiate a damn game. So now it's going to be very, very hard pressed. Alex Caruso needs to show back up in any capacity. God, he disappeared. So did Jay Will. So did Jeremy Cain. And you're like, okay, well, these guys are role players and they didn't play well on the road. That's fine. You got one game out of them, but they're back home now.
1: But everything that they can do, that all the bad stuff that happened, except for the turnovers, I think that was just an anomaly. But all the other bad stuff that can happen again at home because of the way the Spurs defend.
0: I'm flipping through Twitter. Sports Illustrated. Fat Joe said he was denied a courtside seat by the Cavs. Oh, ay, Dios mío. Poor Fat Joe. Lean back, pal. You'll be fine. Anyway, you know, Fat Joe, let me say, Fat Joe is not Big Pun.
1: That is true. Those are two different people.
0: Yes. So a lot of people think that they were the same person. Like, their career is like, there was the same. No, Fat Pun, or Fat Pun, Big Pun is not Fat Joe. They're two different people. And Fat Joe had one really good song. One. And it was with Terror Squad. So when
1: trying to lean back?
0: Yeah. By all means, please. Correct me on my Fat Joe knowledge.
1: Well, I'm trying to think of a Fat Joe song.
0: I mean, you can come up with like...
1: All the Way Up? Wasn't that him?
0: You can go with, what you call it? No.
1: What's Love? That's Ashanti?
0: That's not him. Why do you listen to
1: that
0: What's
1: is.
0: Love?
1: Is it not him? Is that her?
0: No,
1: that's Ja Rule.
0: Ja Rule.
1: Ja Rule. Yeah. Wow.
0: I'll let you figure out your Fat Joe.
1: You might be right. Wow.
0: Anyway.
1: What's Love is him, I thought. Is it Ja Rule?
0: Sing What's Love.
1: Yeah,
0: Sing it.
1: Ja Rule is the one that's on the chorus.
0: What do we all know? We know Ashanti, and then we know what? Sing it. Do it.
1: What are you talking about?
0: Sing the song.
1: No.
0: What's love?
1: Got to do it.
0: Got to do it. You got to do it like, got to do, like that.
1: What are you doing?
0: That's what Ja Rule sounds like. It's what? Awful.
1: what was, do that again.
0: Got to do.
1: do it again.
0: What are we doing at the French Open? My girl just came out in an evening gown and then switched on over to her tennis skirt. Just trying too hard. Trying too damn hard. And girl, it's on clay. You're going to get it dirty. Okay. Got to do. All right. We got to go to a break. When we get back, the fallout from softball. I didn't know everybody was a damn softball expert. We'll talk about that when we get back on 107.7 The Franchise.
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0: All right, the first review is in from the Bologna Burnt Ends. Aubin Pippin went to town a little bit. I couldn't tell if she knew anything about the first bite, but after bite 15 or 16, and she might have something going here. All right, Aubin, tell the people. You ain't gonna buy his headphones. You don't need headphones.
25: Bologna was good, but didn't try the wings, so that's like the real judgment of how good you are on the grill.
0: Why didn't you try the wings? Just tell everybody why you didn't try it. Everybody knows. We all know.
25: Because I don't feel like doing all that right now, and I don't want to be a Noble McIntyre with a fork.
0: But the bologna burnt ends.
25: Solid. Good. You want me to rate it? Through 10? Like, do you want a solid rating?
1: Yes.
0: He said yes. I don't care.
25: Like, 7.9.
1: Is that because of the barbecue sauce? What kind of barbecue sauce is you? Did you make your own?
0: I didn't make nobody's barbecue sauce. I bought some off the shelf. It's off.
1: What kind?
25: What kind?
1: It smelled like Kraft.
25: There's only two.
0: Was it Head? Whatever.
25: Head Country.
0: Yeah, Head Country. Is that what it is? Yeah. But I didn't, like.
1: Is that the kind you used?
0: That's the kind that was in the fridge.
1: Do you not remember what kind of barbecue? You should make your own. It's pretty easy.
0: I got up at 6 o'clock and started cooking.
1: Yeah, okay. I don't know what that means, but okay.
0: I got up at 6 o'clock and just started cooking.
1: Wow. Welcome to grill life.
0: Firing up everything. It was awesome.
1: What time did you finish?
0: 11:30. Yeah. Took the ribs forever, but they should.
1: I mean,
0: yeah.
1: 5 hours is not forever for smoked ribs.
0: So, it's good, though.
1: Where are the ribs?
0: They would be at
25: there
0: home.
25: Was ribs?
0: There's not anymore.
25: Oh.
0: Mr. Miles Ramsey really enjoyed the ribs. So, y'all ain't getting nothing. I still have another half a chub left. By the way, half a chub.
1: Is it frozen again?
0: Nope. It's called chub bologna.
1: When are you going to make it?
0: I don't know. Next week, probably. Father's Day. Another couple weeks. I got to do something, though, because I'm not going to freeze it and freeze again. So I'd probably just make some more. We'll see from there.
1: It looked like it would be good on a sandwich, like on some between some bread.
0: Why are you laughing?
25: Not.
0: She literally said, I put this on a sandwich.
25: I didn't say that.
1: A sandwich?
0: She didn't even say,
25: I said she sandwich.
0: Didn't, she didn't say sandwich. She said sandwich.
25: I said sandwich.
0: In the middle, in mid-chew, she was like, I put this on a sandwich. Good Lord, Leggy. Anyway, if that's all you're going to eat, go put it back in the fridge. I don't want my chicken getting salmonella.
25: You're not eating it. Why do you care?
0: Because I don't want to give it somebody else to get salmonella.
1: So a 7.9 to her is probably like a 3.16.
25: Shut up.
0: Listen, the only reason I did it was because you talked about being teammates and you're so crappy and I'm so good. And like, you don't appreciate the great teammates you have while you can consistently cut me off with the damn knees. Can't even get anything done.
1: We're all doing this. We're all doing the same job. We're all teammates.
0: Do I need to hold it here? Cause you ain't talking. There we go. Get the, I don't know if you can see it. It's like a candied bologna piece.
1: Probably could be burnt a little bit more.
0: Says you. I didn't see you cook up nothing.
1: That's.
25: Is that a racist joke or what are you?
1: I don't know
0: what you just did.
1: What? I'm confused. What?
25: You said it could be burnt more, and you said, what are you talking? Said, or what did you say? I don't know.
0: I hate when we feed the homeless, and then they just figure they're just going to just contribute now. Lady, just enjoy your meal courtesy of Help the Homeless.
25: If anyone knows why Canva is down, please let me know.
0: Fight On says, Jerry, can you ask Coach Gasso if OU was one of those seven teams that won the title? damn. That was something, boy. That was something. I am surprised. Now, hear me out. I'm not shocked, but I am surprised.
1: Those words are synonyms.
0: They're not. They're not. You can be surprised.
1: They are.
0: Shocked is like you had no idea that was coming.
1: Do you know what a synonym is?
0: Yes, they're like peanut M&Ms. Anyway.
1: What?
0: Regular M&Ms, there's peanut M&Ms, and then there's synonyms. Anyway. Point is.
1: That was a terrible bad joke.
0: I don't care.
1: Terrible.
0: I was not shocked. I even said, I asked the question. I always ask the question. Mississippi State is coming out of the SEC. It's a little bit different from these other places. And Oklahoma had not played them. And they had some pretty good pitching. I mean, is there a chance? Is there a chance? Remember, Randy called me dumb.
1: I find that I am shocked by this from you. But I'm not surprised. Because you always like to act like you're right. But for somebody who said it doesn't mean anything to win the SEC tournament because you're still going to the postseason, we found out it meant something.
0: It didn't. They got beat by Mississippi.
1: You don't play
0: State.
1: Mississippi State if you win. So it meant something.
0: So you think the matchup with Mississippi State in particular is what beat them?
1: Clear? What do you mean? Clear, they did beat them.
0: Okay. All right.
1: Just saying.
25: The matchup with Mississippi State is what they wanted, though.
1: Apparently not. But it seems like watching the game, it seems like they were a bully who got punched in the mouth and didn't know how to react. Looked like they were surprised somebody stood up to them.
0: I agree to a certain point. Okay. Everything that people thought that how you beat Oklahoma didn't happen. Like it didn't happen. It didn't take one of their two aces. It was the girl that didn't even start.
1: But then this is what OSU did.
0: Game three.
25: This is literally your first start all season.
0: No, OSU played their ace.
1: No, I'm saying, not pitching wise is what I'm saying. Not like who they play, but the way they beat them.
0: No, Mississippi State beat them in every facet. Think of a way that you could beat. They beat them with their bats. They beat them with the pitching. They beat them with the defense. OU committing errors all over the place? OU got their ass beat this week.
1: I agree.
0: There's no two ways about it. Came back in game two, established who they were, and you thought to yourself, okay, OU learned their lesson, right? After and it was a choke job on game one. They had game one won. And then from that, those couple of innings on, Mississippi State basically is like, now we got this. Game two, got sat down, cool. Game three just came out and just busted their ass.
1: They were probably thinking it was sweet when they saw who was starting.
0: You talking about Wichita? Are you talking about the other
1: Mississippi
0: starters?
1: State?
0: Okay, yeah, probably.
1: He's like, oh, this—that's who y'all got. Okay.
0: Did they hit my favorite one too over the weekend too? Is they hit Kendall Wells on purpose?
1: I don't think that would have mattered.
0: It was up inside. It was up and inside and knocked the hell out of Kendall Wells. And you know what? They did not do that on purpose. They were pitching her pitches that they didn't want her cranking. I don't know if you know this, but she was cranking out homers all weekend too. So they pitched her up inside where she couldn't get a hold of something. It hits her in her face. And Patty even says, that shook us.
1: And also, to like be a team in any sport and you're playing with any type of deficit that seems insurmountable, you have to play with some type of energy and have that edge about you and have that fire in you. Every time they would go to the dugout, they just look sad and like, this is really over. They didn't seem like they believed that they could come back.
0: Which, that is not an OU team I'm used to. Down 2-0, I was like, yeah, okay, they got to get it cranking up. And then it started to climb 3-0, you know. Then it just kept on going. And then that shot, that last home run, I looked at Mrs. Ramsey. I'm like, it is over. They're done. They are donezo.
1: 6-0. When you said it was over?
0: Yep.
1: Yeah, I think that's when everybody, yeah.
0: But it took that.
1: Yeah, I know. That's why I asked Bob, like, at what point did you feel like?
0: He said 6-0?
1: That's when I started getting ready. He was like, all right, this is over. I can start ironing my suit and get ready.
0: I talked about the influx of New York fans and New York celebrities coming in, right? So if Oklahoma City does happen to make it to the finals, we'll see. Tonight has a lot to do with that. The influx of Arkansas and Nebraska fans is about to get real. It is about to get real.
1: Are your Texas fans going to show up?
0: They don't have to show up till later on because it's the championship rounds. So whenever they win the championship, what is the problem with that? What is the problem with that? Is there a problem with me saying Texas is going to win the national championship? It ain't going to be OU. We know that, right?
1: That is a fact.
0: Okay. So what are we doing?
1: Your opinion is not wrong.
0: Texas Tech looks really good. That rock fight they had with Florida was entertaining as hell.
1: Beating the hell up on Jay Will's daughter.
0: Yeah.
25: He got ejected.
1: And then came back.
0: How many times did she get hit?
1: Every day. Every game?
25: Twice first game, twice second game, first pitch, third game.
0: I just said, nah. Take your base, kid.
1: I rock with it.
25: Well, then she hit a home run the first game for them to win.
0: Well, they should have hit her. They should have hit her.
25: Dude, you see the picture of all the Florida fans like flipping them off at the end of the game, too?
0: That's so odd for fans from Florida. Really, people from Gainesville, get out of here. Huh. Now, I ask the question, what is the attendance going to look like?
1: Yeah, that's a good question.
0: It's not.
1: Are you even going to go?
0: It's not. Because I got flooded, boy. I got flooded.
25: As you should, because that's the stupidest thing you've ever said.
1: What did he say?
25: It's not going to be as good as a chance.
0: I didn't say it wasn't. I said I was interested. I'll read the damn tweet.
1: I won't say that's the stupidest thing. You don't do radio with him every day. Said a lot stupider things.
0: That is not what I needed at all. Thank you very much.
1: Hey, I came to your defense.
0: God bless.
1: You talking about being teammates.
25: Yeah, that's rare.
0: One of the stories right now, this is my tweet, is the attendance numbers for the Women's College World Series. In the past decade, you've had the fortune to have OU fans and OSU fans to fill up some of the seats. I know there's a lot of OU softball fans, but I'm not sure how many are softball fans.
25: Well, guess what those fans will be doing? Now they're going to go watch Jordy Ball play.
0: No, they're going to sell their tickets to Nebraska and Arkansas fans.
25: If they're not real fans.
1: I don't think that's a dumb tweet. I think that's fair because...
25: What are we doing?
1: They've had the luxury of OU being great to take up the bulk of the attendance, but I don't know if I would have worded it. I would have questioned it. I would have like said, "What will the attendance look like now that there's no OU? Like, how will they? Will all these other teams? So, like, Nebraska is a really good fan base. Arkansas is close. Who's the other? Is it Arkansas and Mississippi State? There's two teams that this is their first time being here. I know Mississippi State is one of them. So who's the other? There's another team that is their first time getting to the World Series.
0: I do not know. Look that up.
1: So those teams could show up because it's the first time and they might never come back. So I don't think it's the dumbest question. The dumbest thing you've ever said.
0: 96-48. Here, this is pretty dumb. 96-48, I don't mean to call you dumb. It's just a dumb statement. You're probably very smart. This is just something dumb came out of your mouth. It's Patty's fault. She had too much on her plate with USA softball. Can't be at two places at the same time. I don't believe that at all. I do not believe that at all. I think she did perfectly fine. And a bunch of the players...
1: Do you think it's fair to question?
0: No.
1: Mm-hmm.
0: Not really.
25: There's no other team that's the first time.
1: No. Is there not? Maybe it was, maybe they lost. Maybe I was watching and it said what's at stake and like how they do for both teams. And maybe it said they could be the, it could be their first one and they lost.
0: 77-79 says, I was wondering if Mississippi State was one of the seven teams that Patty thought could win it all.
25: Hey, I'm with them and the broccoli guy, so I hope they go for it.
0: I don't know what's up with the broccoli guy.
1: Tyler Stitt says, who made the best pulled pork I've ever had, said 5 hours for ribs is way overdone. 3 hours, 275 is perfection.
0: What are you talking about?
1: That's what Tyler Stitt said.
0: Who said I put, hold on, who the hell said I put him in for 5 hours? I was done cooking by 11:30. And I said the ribs took forever.
1: You're just telling what he said.
0: You insinuated that I had it in there for five. I didn't have the damn ribs in for 5 hours. God bless.
1: Very insulted.
0: I am very insulted.
1: Data Seven Girl says, will no OU softball team at the, oh yeah, affect attendance.
0: Oh, we literally just had the conversation.
1: Oh crap, just realized I sound like Jerry.
0: Your boy Rick says, is that the way, is that why you're way so short? Because Daniel keeps on cutting you off at the knees?
1: That was a question for you, not me.
0: I don't know. I didn't help. That's for damn sure.
1: Think Jerry has darker skin than Fat Joe. Seriously.
25: Why are your cuts on the bologna so uneven? Like, there's small pieces, big pieces?
0: Oh, because that's how I cut it. Because that is handmade, lady. I don't have some manufacturer, like, cutting bologna. That was me.
25: Wondering your process.
0: That was me at 6:45 in the morning cutting bologna.
1: You did the bologna first?
0: I cut it up and stuff like that and got it left. Yeah. It took like four steps.
1: So you cut it?
0: Yeah.
1: Then put it on the grill?
0: No, you cut it and then you put the first binder in with the first seasoning in. And then you stick it in a rack. And then you smoke it. And you let it smoke for a couple hours. And then you take it out. You put the second seasoning and barbecue sauce in it, whatever, and then you keep it in the pan, and then you put it there. So you got to get the grill marks on it first. You got to get char on it first. And then the second one, it's not like off the grill, but it's still smoked at like 275.
1: I ain't ask all that.
0: But you got it. You're welcome. Sooner 95, Big Pun couldn't roll out of his bed for a Thunder game, even if he was still alive.
1: Damn.
0: Taking a shot
1: at the
0: Big Pun. He's not a player. He just, I guess he's dead a lot. That is Daniel Bell. I am Jerry Ramsey.
1: Wait.
0: Hour number two of TV on the radio.
1: No, wait.
0: Hour number two of TV on the radio. Coming up next.
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0: 107.7 The Franchise, Jerry Ramsey, Daniel Bell, TV on the radio. Let's just get into brass tacks here. Are the Thunder going to win or lose tonight?
1: You got them winning.
0: Then how do you have them winning?
1: They score more points than the other team.
0: Okay, there's a great start
1: from you. That's the only way you can win,
0: Jerry.
1: That
0: is a tremendous start from you.
1: That's the only way they can win.
0: At Basketball Guru, capital D, you heard Daniel. God bless. I mean,
1: can you win by not scoring more points than the other team?
0: I am so glad I put my career on the line to get you a radio show.
1: You did not.
0: Just nothing in my life. There's not been a bigger accomplishment. I've had 5 children and a divorce. And there's not been a bigger accomplishment.
1: I would hope the divorce is not an accomplishment.
0: Oh, it was. Damn, that took a minute. Especially getting out. Do you know how hard it is to get out of a divorce with 3 kids and not to pay child support? Only Anthony Edwards and I have ever done that.
1: He was never married.
0: It's hard. Let's just put it that way. It is hard. That was quite the accomplishment.
1: I think the role players will hit shots. I am wondering, though, how those shots will come, because they weren't in rhythm of, like, they weren't in true rhythm of the offense. It was just watching Shea dribble, then him passing the ball, and, like, it wasn't true movement. Ball movement, that is. Or player movement for the most part. But the Spurs just basically said, Shea, beat your defender one-on-one. And even if you do, we're not going to come help off of these 3-point shooters, which they were doing the first 3 games. Just a lot of overhelp for no reason, especially on the strong side. Just really didn't make any sense. So they dared Shea to beat him. He didn't. And then when Shea did beat them, the guys didn't hit shots. So, but I think they're going to find a way to get some better looks. Dare I say Chet steps up? Also, I think Dub plays, so I think that helps. Defensively, I think they're going to be better. I think they're going to have something to try and slow down Wimby. It's really, you just got to be better in the Wimby minutes, and you're good. They are plus 50 in the Wimby minutes. They are minus 46 in the non-Wimby minutes in 4 games.

0: 4.6, mm-hmm. 10 points a game, for those of you who don't like to do the math yourself.
1: It really did come down to a lot of the role players just missing shots and missing shots long, and then the Spurs were running.
0: Yeah.
1: The Spurs were out there running. And
0: beat them up the floor.
1: Yeah, and that's it. And it came from a lot of long rebounds.
0: Some of them came off makes.
1: So
0: getting layups off makes.
1: Just, I really do like, you know, Castle, they took the ball out of his hands.
0: What? Yes, but Fox had the ball. As long as they keep the ball out of Keldon Johnson's hands, they should be good. He sucks.
1: He is not having a great series. That's the sixth man of the year. That's Mr. Sixth Man of the Year talking about. It's Olympian, Keldon Johnson you're talking about.
0: They've been Olympic gold medalists, not just Olympian. They've been running a lot more Gortat screens, and it's kind of opened things up. The problem is they don't have those downhill guys. Like, it'd be great with Dub and AJ, and you're not going to be able to do it with Shea, because they're just going to put, when Shea gets that close, they're going to put so many bodies around him. But that's something that could work if Dub is in the lineup, is just using iHeart and using those Gortat screens. They're like, he did one in game 4 and they just blew the layup. It was like, yeah, you're not going to get a cleaner look. But
1: I think McCain tries to, but his size comes into play a ton.
0: And he's one of the only ones that tries to finish over Wemby.
1: Yeah.
0: The other guy's just a little bit more timid than he is. And then Chet just has to be better. Like, there's no excuse. No, well, if he does this, is the Thunder help him in this? No, you just got to be better. Like, it's just flat out. On both ends of the floor, you were an all-star, all-NBA, all-defensive guy, second in defensive player of the year. You got to play like that. You're getting paid $41 million, $42 million next year. You just flat out just got
1: to
0: be better.
1: I do like one of Shea's answers went viral when he was asked about how to get Chet involved. And I, you know, for years.
0: Got very silent in the room.
1: Well, I was going to say for years, you know, I would make fun of Shea with his answers, because he would always go, well. And then he would take a time and then he would answer. But it went viral whenever it caught Shea with the, well, but that's, he's been answering that for 5 years now. So that's nothing different than how Shea answers a question. I just thought it was funny how
0: he thinks about.
1: Yeah.
0: About what he says before he says it. It's just the question plus the moment, the loss, like it all adds up to make it look worse than what it is. But he just got to be better. That's it. There's no, everybody at some point, like, who's played in this series outside of the two guys that got hurt because they just couldn't, they haven't had the opportunity to do so. But everybody else has done what they're supposed to do at some point in the series. The bench has shown out and showed up. You've gotten your role players to show up in different moments. Shea has shown up, and he's not having the best series, but he's still shown up in games. Chet's the only one that has iHeart. He was the only one that showed up for the first 7 minutes of that game the other night.
1: Yeah,
0: like Chet is the only one that hasn't really been Chet at any point in this series on either side of the floor. I know he played better in game 2, but, I mean, his over-under for points is 13.5. That's ridiculous.
1: It is, especially for somebody, like you said, and you're not supposed to judge players by how much money they make. yeah. I mean, Oklahoma City, you need to get your value.
0: If you're paying max money, you need to get max production. Like, or close to it. Like, there's no... Again, there's no, they need to throw him in pick and rolls more. They need to do this. They need to do that. No, it's show up. You're in the playoffs. There's no excuses. You show up. And I don't want to harp on it or anything, because I imagine he knows that he needs to play better.
1: Sure.
0: He better know he needs to play better. If he doesn't, then that money is going to be wasted. But like I said, he knows he needs to play better. So I'm not saying anything foreign. It's just, we're at that time. It's the best of three series now. Show up.
1: I'm a little disappointed in Cason Wallace too right now.
0: Nah.
1: I am, because he needs to take a step up. And I understand.
0: He's been one of the guys that has taken steps.

0: hold on. Caruso has stepped up and sort of taken away some of that opportunity, some of that shine or what have you. Meanwhile, he's just grabbing 3 and 4 steals. Look, I get it, okay? A.J. Mitchell, another guy that has stepped up and taken away from that shine that should be Cason Wallace. But I need I need at the end of the game for Cason Wallace to be one of the two or three reasons why they won. Whether that's knocking down some big-time shots that he very much can knock down, whether defensively just giving fits to whoever he's matched up on and it being so obvious with live ball turnovers or whatever.
1: I'm not going to say you're completely wrong.
0: I'm not. And that's why. And let me finish my sentence, and then you can do what you do best to knock it down. Yeah. But let me finish here. we both think that Cason Wallace can go on to be a one or two guy in a team. I don't know how successful.
1: A two, but not a
0: one. I was going to say, I don't know how successful he'd be as a one, but he could be a one on a team and develop a guy coming up as he gets older. But that needs to start now. Like, he has every opportunity. Dub doesn't play. He's going to be in the starting lineup. Like, that opportunity is tonight in a game 5. Is a huge. He should have a Alex Caruso-type game, except for not, what, how many, 10, 9 three-pointers?
1: 8.
0: Yeah, he shouldn't have that. I mean, not that big, but he needs to have a big game tonight for Oklahoma City to win.
1: Like I said, I'm not going to say you're completely wrong. I just think that it's different than Alex Caruso. The opportunity is different for those two guys, like, especially with him being in the starting lineup. Shea's getting all a lot of the reps. Then you're trying to get Chet involved. But when Caruso comes in, it's a lot more opportunity for him to have more of an offensive output. Cason Wallace defensively has been good. That's just start there.
0: Yeah, I don't have a problem with that.
1: So he's shown up in the spots that he's supposed to show up in. Offensively, could he hit more shots? Yes, but again, the shots that these guys aren't getting haven't been in, like, true rhythm of the offense. It's been Shea drives, throw to the open guy, shot goes up. That's not in a rhythm shot.
0: Yeah, but the indictment of going in and seeing Wimby in the lane and getting the hell out of there, he's been one of the biggest.
1: I mean,
0: he is. I'd love to see all the drives of Cason Wallace, because my man does so many U-turns.
1: He does. He's not a floater guy.
0: I know.
1: He is, like, and so I think it's more so him being like saying it wouldn't be the smartest thing for me to test Wimby, because if I'm not going up with a floater, he already has over a foot over me going into his chest, like, in a straight line isn't the smartest thing. Like when McCain and Caruso do it, they're coming at a little bit of an angle. It's not like a straight line. Cason's drives have been more like just straight lines, and Wimby's just waiting there. For those other guys, Wimby has helped and more like trying to come over to help and not just waiting there.
0: There's no way.
1: So like Cason is like, it'd be like one of my nephews, just me standing in the paint and just like, I dare you to shoot it.
0: Yeah, but there's no way that they can't figure out an action from that. They obviously can get the straight line. He can get to the lane.
1: More cuts is like what I wrote about yesterday. Is like how they can get their offense going, especially if Dub and AJ are out. More cuts is something that they can do, which it doesn't seem like they've done a lot at all in this series.
0: All right, 3544 says, how did you say, what was your first bullet point on how the Thunder can beat the Spurs tonight?
1: I don't remember.
0: The first thing you said. I said, how can the Thunder beat the
1: Spurs? Score more points. Then
0: 3544 said, I stopped the car in the middle of the road and got out and clapped on Daniel's theory.
1: Yep. Am I wrong?
0: Good job.
1: When the season is over, can we get Daniel to cover the OKC comments?
0: No. I can answer that. No. And it's not just because he hates baseball. So.
1: What's the other reason?
0: There's other reasons.
1: What is the other reason?
0: And there's other reasons that we can't get into.
1: Why not?
0: Go ask Randy. Why not? It's above my head. I would love to tell you. You ain't worth getting the talking to for.
1: I don't know what that means.
0: I know you're not.
1: I really don't.
0: And then Booth says, Daniel, have you seen K-Pax with Kevin Spacey? I don't know what. I have no idea how the hell that figures into any of our conversation, but we can get into that in a little bit.
1: What a special actor.
0: Kevin Spacey?
1: Yeah.
0: He was really good. What happened to him?
1: Yeah. Just a piece of crap.
0: That is Daniel Bell. I'm Jerry Ramsey. We are TV on the Radio. More coming up next on 107.7 The Franchise.
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0: James Harden's going to go to the Hall of Fame. But I think every year that he gets tossed in the playoffs just adds to more and more discourse to the legend of James Harden.
1: Not good.
0: I'm trying to think of another athlete like that. Like Dwight Howard's another one. that was like incredible the beginning part of his career, and then towards the later part of his career, it's almost like people start to dismiss him.
1: Dwight Howard
0: is a Hall of Famer, correct?
1: Absolutely.
0: Okay. But you can, like, the last 5-6 years of his career,
1: he won a championship where he was a very instrumental part in winning that championship.
0: You're talking about the Lakers one?
1: Yeah.
0: You're kidding, right? Okay.
1: That was the big reason why is because he was one of the Lakers champions.
0: I think Dwight Howard.
1: I mean, a lot of Laker fans do, because he was the one guarding Jokic. And them imploring the double big lineup is the thing that helps slow the Nuggets down. So, and a lot of Laker fans really appreciate what Dwight Howard, JaVale McGee, and Tyson Chandler did in those years.
0: I think, and also that was the least attended finals ever. So I just showed no one cared.
1: those Hawks years, those Hornets years. If it weren't for the Laker years to end his career, yeah.
0: I'm not even being a jerk here. I think it helped JaVale McGee more than it helped Dwight Howard.
1: No, because Dwight Howard stamped his career.
0: JaVale McGee was Mr. Shaq and Poole.
1: It made him more serious. I also think him getting mad at it helped that also. But for Dwight, it just stamped his career. It was like, you had a Hall of Fame career. You were one of those top five players at your peak. And now this just stamped, like, you did everything else. I mean, outside of like winning MVP and everything, but this now just stamps your career on everything you did for the NBA.
0: Oklahoma guy, 65. Let's do this.
1: Harden ain't had that though.
0: Let's. Okay. And by the way, Harden, like I said, going at him defensively, just absolutely buried him in this. And if it wasn't for Harden, they wouldn't have gotten to the Eastern Conference Finals. They wouldn't have.
1: Correct.
0: So
1: they wouldn't be here.
0: Nope.
1: That's the thing.
0: I mean, they weren't here for long, but they...
1: That's the thing, though. Like, he's a free agent this summer, and he's still a really good regular season player to, like, help get you here. How do you say leave when we can't really replace you? But we also need you, but you probably don't want to pay you as much as you want. Like, this is a tricky situation for them.
0: God, sounds like every relationship you've been in for the last 5 years.
1: Who, me?
0: Yeah. How do you say leave, but I really need you? How do you say leave, but I really need you? I don't want to pay you as much as I've been.
1: Never met anybody that I've been in a relationship with.
0: sounds like situations you've been in. You really told that passionately. How do you tell somebody to leave?
1: Here's the thing.
0: When do you really need them, Daniel?
1: This is how y'all know Jerry lying. I've never talked about women to Jerry. Ever. So he would not know anything about my relationship life. My personal life.
0: Because sounds like a BET movie.
1: Because I, unlike a lot of people, keep that personal.
0: Leave. But I really need you. The Daniel Bell story. Oklahoma guy 65 says, I would love to see Ihart be more of a shooter. I don't know how many times I've seen him standing at the free throw line looking for someone to pass instead of turning and shooting.
1: Brother, have you not watched Ihart play basketball?
0: Hold up. Be nice. Because maybe they're tuning in for the first time. Because that has
1: to. Then say yes to my question, or no to my question, because Ihart is not a shooter.
0: He's not a shooter.
1: Like, he's just not.
0: He has that floater.
1: Yes, and it was working for the first four shots of the game the other night for the Thunder, and then after that, it was pretty ineffective. They adjusted. Like, he's just not. And there's no disrespect to him. He's just not a shooter. That's just not his game. Now, could he work on it over the summer? Probably. I would say Western Conference Finals Game 5 is probably not the best time for Ihart to be
0: implemented shooting.
1: Yeah. Let's wait for next year.
0: Your boy Rick, the last time, just last week, Daniel was dogging Magic, saying whoever scores more points will win.
1: Yeah, I know, but I'm not Magic.
0: And now you've adopted it.
1: I was being facetious. I'm not Magic either.
0: 96-48. Jerry, you need to step up. I'm a playoff riser. I absolutely am a playoff riser. 94-66. Maybe amplified in the series by Wimby. But I've thought this all year long about what? What did you think? I love Chet.
1: Maybe Chet.
0: Yeah. But his first quarters can be atrocious. and he can't lock in fast enough. That needs to change.
1: It's just, it's too inconsistent. And I wonder, Antonio Daniels always tells a story about how no matter what, first play of the game, going to Tim Duncan, just to make sure you know, just to make sure he knows.
0: He's engaged. Yeah. He's there. Yeah.
1: And if you've never played big, you like, you really don't understand because you're getting the rebounds, you're protecting the paint, and like, you're doing all this stuff, and then you have to wait for somebody to give you the ball. And it's like, bro, I'm doing all this work, and y'all can't even give me the ball. And like, they feel that everybody always feels open on every play, no matter what. So it's like, you're probably telling yourself, I'm open, they're not giving me the ball, so why do I need to go protect the paint? Why do I need to get these rebounds?
0: They used to do the same thing with Kendrick Perkins here, and they used to do the same
1: Steven
0: thing
1: Adams.
0: Ben Wallace.
1: Yeah. Like, you have
0: Ben Wallace is awful offensively, and they would waste the first two possessions. And back then, they were scoring 67 points. So every possession was very, very important.
1: So I think that maybe they need to do that to just, like, go to them the first couple of times and say, hey, we need you. Like, stay engaged in the offense. Defensively, for the most part, he's fine. It's just like he's going against an alien who's making him look way worse.
0: One of one.
1: Yeah. Offensively, he just does not look truly engaged, and that can't happen without two guys that are so important to this team on the bench right now.
0: Boof says Dwight Howard was the defensive player of the year three times in a row. I'm surrounded by a-holes. We didn't say said was that last part of his career is getting, burnt, just like James Harden. James Harden is an all-star, too. All right, he's a Hall of Famer, too. But these last couple of years, it's not doing him any favors.
1: Yeah, I mean, the most playoff wins without getting to the finals.
0: Mm. It's not good.
1: Or winning a championship.
0: Bopper's Bill of Sun says, appreciate you keeping us on the DL, Daddy Danny.
1: Block him.
0: He said block him.
1: Block him.
0: 2290. I heard from a reliable source that Daniel and Tim McMahon has had couples massages scheduled for the next couple of nights. That's not true because they'll be working. I can tell you that they're both be working. So don't worry about it. All right. Weldy Man just can't wait for the price of the brick at the end of the show. And I'm not going to tell you how he said it.
1: Just read it.
0: Also, something inappropriate about Auburn. So, all right. You are coming in hot today, Weldy Man. Yep.
1: Okay.
0: Anyway. I was broke most of my life. I've been poor most of my life.
1: I still am.
0: Okay. So, when I start to talk about the game shirts for Game 5, there's a lot of people that I'm excluding. And here's what I need to know on the text line. 405-478-1077. When we talk about in-game experiences, like, do you care? Do you give two dams about who's singing the national anthem, about what the shirts are? Obviously, you want to hear it. Go ahead.
1: The Spurs guy, he sung Game 4.
0: Oh, did he?
1: Yeah.
0: Our guy.
1: Yeah, I forgot to text you. Yeah.
0: Oh, we need to have him on.
1: I need to find him tonight.
0: Okay, we'll have him on tomorrow. I will absolutely get him on tomorrow and talk about that. But so the reason I say that is because I'm going to kind of get into tonight's shirts. Let me tell you about the false security of a white shirt. Okay? Uh-huh. I know. It looks good. Have you seen the shirts?
1: Yeah, it's the best shirt they've ever had.
0: They look good, right?
1: I actually want one.
0: Okay. If you, and I don't, but if you trend sweaty, if you're just a sweaty person, this is not going to do you any favors.
1: Why not? You won't show up as much as the blue shirt.
0: A white shirt will show off sweat. And like,
1: when it dries.
0: And it just,
1: and if you don't wash it.
0: But
1: like a blue shirt shows off sweat more than a white shirt does.
0: A blue shirt can be your shirt for a little while. You can wear it all with it. Summer, you can go fishing with it, whatever you want to do with your Thunder shirt. Okay, your Thunder shirt. But that white shirt, especially if y'all don't, well, make sure you shower as close to the game as you can. Because everything that you've had on you with this white shirt, or wear a white undershirt under the white shirt. Because if you are, if you trend sweaty, we're going to see stuff that we shouldn't be seeing. Your little man headlights. That's going to be showing up. We're going to see your belly sweat. I know a bunch of you fools out there have belly sweat. And it's kind of gross.
1: Wear whatever you want, guys.
0: Don't listen to me.
1: Oh, now. Okay, wait.
0: Oh, there we go.
1: I've been looking for a video of AJ walking. Just to, like, get a gauge on like how bad the injury was. I just seen it.
0: Okay. How's he walking?
1: It wasn't good. Obviously out.
0: Boomer Mensch says, my wife cares a lot about the shirts and who's singing. It can be a decision maker in her attendance.
1: Okay. Do they announce those things beforehand?
0: The national anthem? I don't. You know who knows that stuff? Doesn't Brandon know that stuff?
1: But they put it in the little thing.
0: Yeah. I don't know. I don't know. They send them out the... Hell, some of the TV stations get the shirts. Wish we had a better relationship. We used to get shirts. 100 years ago, though. 5007. All this doom and gloom, like people are forgetting that the Western Conference game 3 last year. Minnesota beat Oklahoma City by 30. They need a big game from Chet. And it's different.
1: Yeah, people keep saying that. Sorry, but Ant ain't Wimby. And this Spurs team that Wolves team was not as good as this Spurs team.
0: Do you know who didn't have a problem with them losing like that? Shea didn't have a problem with losing like that. You saw him on the bench explaining. He was doing the next game's game plan on the bench during that game. This is different. This feels a little bit like last year's Denver's game 5.
1: Where you needed Lu Dort to come alive in the fourth quarter for the, 'cause they were for sure going to lose that game until Lu Dort just went on a crazy spree with a barrage of threes.
0: They almost lost that, guys. Do you remember that? They almost lost that game 5.
1: They almost lost game 4 after winning game 3. Or did they? No, they lost game 3. They almost lost game four.
0: Yep.
1: They won game. They almost lost game 3 in the finals. And they almost lost game 3 again. They almost lost game 3. They should have lost game 3 against the Nuggets. But, no, game 4. Yeah, 3. They lost game 3 against the Nuggets.
0: Oh, my God. Okay, just look it up.
1: They've lost game 3s. So they almost lost game 4 against both those teams. Shea went crazy in game 4 against the Pacers. And then game 4 against the Nuggets. They should have lost also, but I think that was a dub game.
0: We're at is that the 40 point?
1: No, 30 was in the finals.
0: Yeah. Real quick.
1: Memory came back too late.
0: Just a couple of thoughts before we go and do our last segment here. New Yorkers that I'm okay with you selling your tickets to. Okay. One in particular.
1: Just one.
0: If you sell your tickets to... Now, there's two. If you sell your tickets to Spike Lee, fine. It's fine. He's synonymous with the Knicks, right? He's been loyal and true, even when they sucked. They always, you know, they pan out into the crowd or what have you. And Spike is always there, whether they're good, bad, whatever. Spike has been there. Spike's a real one, okay? If you are approached by Jerry Seinfeld, guys, thoughts?
1: I wonder if, like, if you're approached.
0: First of all, it wouldn't be him. It'd be his people, which is.
1: Yeah, that's BS. Like. But do they say, hey, I'm calling on behalf of. Like, if you are, like, just a regular person and.
0: You're not, though, if you have courtside tickets.
1: It's fair.
0: Sure.
1: But, and somebody just says, hey, I'm calling on behalf of Tracy Morgan.
0: Uh-huh.
1: Do you believe them automatically or do you vet them? Because theoretically, anybody can say, I'm calling on behalf of Tracy Morgan and get you to believe that you are there. You're giving up your seat for a celebrity and then it's just a regular person.
0: Or if you want courtside seats, you can hire me and I can do my Tracy Morgan impersonation.
1: Let's hear it.
0: Hey, give me those tickets.
1: Yeah, that sucks.
0: Before I get you pregnant. So I was doing Tracy Morgan. That's that parakeet's a liar. I'm Brian Fellows. I'm really good.
11: That sucked.
0: That's really good.
11: That sucked.
0: Well, that was Brian Fellows. It was a character of Tracy Morgan, so it didn't sound exactly like Tracy Morgan.
11: Terrible.
0: Astronaut Jones. I go to space. See? And I'm going to go to Oklahoma City and get your tickets. Yeah. Yeah, yeah, yeah. So if you need tickets, just let me know. What about Tina Fey? Well, she wouldn't go. Do not give your tickets to Chalamet. Do not. Jump of the gun, though. Oklahoma City needs to win game 5.
11: Not necessarily. Well, they would just need after that.
0: Game 6 and 7. Good call. That's a great call. Thank you. Thank you for correcting that. All right. That is Daniel Bell and Jerry Ramsey. Last segment of TV on the Radio coming up next.
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0: 2290 wants to know if it's okay to let Whoopi buy your ticket.
1: She might coach.
0: I think she gets in because she used to be a coach.
1: Do you get that reference of Whoopi Goldberg? Do you know who Whoopi Goldberg is? Do you get the reference of her coaching? No, you don't.
0: She used to
1: coach the Knicks.
0: Very good basketball movie called Eddie.
1: Like she
0: Coach Rick Fox, John Sally.
1: The Knicks did a special one year, and they let a fan coach, and they pulled her ticket, and she coached them for a season.
0: That's when that big cowboy took over the, he was the owner.
5: That did not happen.
1: It happened. It was just in a movie. It happened in a movie.
5: Coach Whoopi.
0: Eddie.
5: In a movie.
0: Dwayne Sintes. Was it Sintes? Dwayne Sintes was his name. Florida center. He was on there too. About my Tracy Morgan impersonation, 77-73 says, Jerry, that was some of your best work.
1: Captain the boss said, make him stop.
0: Captain Trev said, crushed it, Jerry. 50-07, I personally loved your Tracy Morgan impersonation, Jerry.
1: Yeah, that sucked. You guys are lying.
0: 25-54, I wish TV's Jerry would get hit by a bus. I'm sorry, a New York bus. Gotcha.
1: Just not a regular bus.
0: Not a regular bus.
1: A New York bus.
0: Well, it'd be late.
1: Catching Deer says that was really good.
0: Thank you. I know my audience, and I know what they want.
1: Well, that sucked.
0: And they want more Tracy Morgan, and God forbid he show up in Oklahoma City. And by the way, Tracy Morgan got hit by a bus and made a ton of money, didn't he?
1: I don't know.
0: Went like a Walmart. Like, he didn't have to. I could throw Walmart money. See, that's Tracy Morgan.
1: Talking about. Was that not a skit? No,
0: his ass got hit by a bus. Mm. And it hurt. Boof says, I would let Pac and Biggie buy my tickets. If Tupac approaches you to buy tickets, sell him the ticket. Absolutely. Unfortunately, not Notorious B.I.G. Don't do that. You need two tickets. Big ol' ass. It's fat.
1: I got that when you said he'll need two tickets.
0: He's notoriously big. That's not me saying that. That's him saying it. Wildy Man, Tony Brothers is the ref for tonight's game. Why does that matter?
1: It doesn't. Fans will get into their head about why it matters, but it doesn't matter.
0: 77-73 says, Jerry, do the rest of the show. It's Tracy Morgan. That's a lying ass, bud. I'm Brian Fellows.
1: That sucks.
0: So good.
1: No, it sucks.
0: It is so good. Like, people, I'm worried. Okay, here's why I won't do the whole show as Tracy Morgan, because I'm super worried.
1: Because it sucks.
0: I'm super worried that people will tune in and think that Tracy Morgan is co-hosting. And I don't want to do that. I don't want to confuse our listeners. It's just me, the man of a thousand voices. Or just one really bad Tracy Morgan. 2290. She was nominated for a Razzie for Eddie. Did you know that?
1: I did not.
0: I did not either. And that's completely
1: disrespectful.
0: It is, because that's a really good movie. Malik Sealy's was Stacey.
1: Changed the trajectory of the Knicks.
0: Stacey Patton. Right now, the Oklahoma City Thunder could use some Stacey Patton. Somebody's not scared to shoot the ball.
1: And she was a great coach, too. She thought one of her players was cheating, and she was going to try and stop him from cheating.
0: Rick Fox, go figure.
1: And he wasn't cheating.
0: Which, once again, go figure. That was an Archer character right there. OU softball, the plug got pulled there down the drain. Will not be participating in the College World Series. Don't worry, we'll talk about it a little bit, I'm sure.
1: Are you going to go?
0: Yeah, I think so.
1: You think so?
0: I have plenty of room to sit down. Usually I go there, and I can't get a seat. Flagship station.
1: You might have a name on there.
0: Flagship station for the Sooners. I can't get a seat. I fixed a seat, and Holden Krusmark took it. That's how bad it was a couple of years ago. I think I have plenty of room to spread out.
1: Hope he's in San Antonio.
0: I'm sure. Partying up. I'm sure he was in your little hookah bars, too. So all of OU Sooners' eyes rest upon the baseball team. And much like when I show up to whenever you guys get together or whatever here at the staff and how you guys, what's a nice way to say Brooke Boys? You guys get together and you guys are really like staring at your wallet and your stuff and worried about what you ordered to drink and eat and all that stuff.
1: What are you talking about?
0: I'm talking about the Brooke Boys that whenever we get together. OU going to the Georgia Tech regional. It's Georgia Tech. It's OU. Do you know the other two? Do you know who OU is playing on Friday? I don't think you do, so I'm just throwing it at you. You don't have to know. Just say you don't.
1: No.
0: They're playing the Citadel. What does that mean to you?
1: Great school.
0: Broke?
1: No, no, I don't know.
0: Broke?
1: The Citadel's broke.
0: I imagine.
1: The private school.
0: They're not OU. They're not OU facilities and stuff like that. And then the university. Oh, IC? What is it? Is it Central Illinois? Is it? I don't even know what I see that I ain't never seen nothing of these people. So it's going to be the University of like IC, Citadel, and Georgia Tech. Yikes. OU has to at least get to Georgia Tech and at least let Georgia Tech eliminate them. Do not get eliminated by the Citadel. Please, please, please, please do not get eliminated by the Citadel. Por favor. You beat Dallas Baptist twice. Come on now. We've had our turn at letting a school, and I know Randy's going to roll in here. Citadel's really good at baseball. Fine, fine. The University of Oklahoma cannot be getting beat by Citadel. I don't think you can even schedule, like on football, I don't think you can schedule playing the Citadel. If you can, you don't get any points in the, in the rankings for it. Like if you're number 7 Oklahoma and you schedule the Citadel for your first game and you win by 50, you might drop to 8. can't lose the Citadel. Can't. Don't. Please. Friday, 3:30 pregame right here on the Big Stick. Why? Because they're the only thing left. No football. No basketball. No softball.
1: No franchise afternoon show.
0: There's something in the works. I know. I know. Anyway, just don't, okay? Don't lose the Citadel. Can you back me up on something there?
1: Don't lose to who? Take care of business. Take care of business. Beat who you're supposed to beat.
0: Thank you. That was incredibly good. Super appreciate that. Right now, here, I'll say this. Right now, Oklahoma Sooner fans, baseball team, they need you now more than ever. They need you now more than ever. 10 years. It's been a decade. Who were the starters for the Knicks a decade ago? I wish I was wearing a shirt to tell you. I think Courtney Lee is the other one, by the way.
1: That makes sense.
0: Derrick Rose, Courtney Lee, Yakeem Noah, Porzingis, and Carmelo Anthony. Yes, their own super team. 10 years ago. 10 years ago. God bless. Anyway, make it happen. Vanderbilt Insider just turned on the show. Damn, is that Tracy Morgan and Daniel Bell?
1: Oh, my God.
0: No, it's just...
1: I'm just going to turn my mic off.
0: It's me doing Tracy Morgan. Hey, Tina Fey, give me an orange juice and a pepperoni pizza. Oh, so good. I know you can't talk, intern.
1: Honestly, do you want to talk?
0: Because
1: I don't.
0: With your fingers.
3: I can't even hear.
0: Okay. Have you tried using the headphones? There we go.
3: Does this work?
0: No. Only the headphones. With your fingers from 1 to 10, rate my Tracy Morgan. Tell him. You can't even hear my Tracy
1: Morgan?
0: He said,
1: pick a number between 1 and 5.
3: 3.
1: He said it was a 3.
0: From 1 and 5, so it's a 6.
1: No.
0: It's fine. I know how to do math on that. Slots Tots is Whoopi bringing nuns to Oklahoma City. That's funny.
1: Do you get that reference about Whoopi Goldberg and nuns?
3: In Nuns, she was in Sister Act.
0: She was.
1: Okay.
0: Even more so, she was in Sister Act too.
1: Which is kind of, one was a black movie and one wasn't.
0: Oh. Which one was a black movie?
1: The second one.
0: Because of Lauryn Hill?
1: No, because it was gospel. And, it was just all gospel.
0: And Tevin Campbell? That was not
1: Toby. That was Ryan Toby. That's what. Who is in the group Sister High.
0: Although,
1: I mean, not Sister, Sister City High. High.
0: Yeah, Sister High.
1: City High.
0: What would you do? Boof. Tony Brothers looks like one of the small soldier guys. Is that true?
1: I can see it.
0: 0791. Hey, Rich Little, cut it out. Do you, one of you, do you know Rich who Rich Little, Little is?
1: No.
0: He used to go on Johnny Carson all the time. He did impersonations.
1: OG Baby Bone says, Tracy Morgan got hit by a semi and was a catalyst for trucking reform to limit driving hours for semis.
0: I don't know why I'm laughing at that, but.
1: Banana says, Daniel, what are you checking on your phone? Checking in with Tim McMahon to see what fragrance scented massage oil he prefers. It's weird. Sean, just ignore Jerry. Pin Zero, beat who you're supposed to beat, brought to you by the guy that brought us, score more points and you win.
0: You're killing it.
1: Which one is wrong?
0: You are killing it.
1: Tell me which one is wrong.
0: You are dominating.
1: Hard hitting analysis coming up next segment.
0: You are dominating radio today. 2290. Didn't they make a movie about the Citadel that had Tom Cruise, Sean Penn, and Timothy Hutton? Are you talking about, is it Reds? What was the name of that movie? I know exactly what you're talking about, though.
1: I don't.
0: Tom Cruise, Sean Penn, Timothy Hutton. Was it Reds? No, that was the, oh gosh. What was the name of that movie? Yeah, they were private. They were like in, what do you call that? Officer school or whatever. Which I guess Citadel would be. Yeah, that makes sense. According to UIC is the University of Illinois Chicago. Also, why does Alabama get a pass for playing Citadel late in the season every year? Well, Oklahoma is a part of the SEC now, and Oklahoma gets one of those too. So calm down. 0105, I need a Tracy Morgan segment every now and then. We should do Tracy Morgan Reads Hockey Scores.
1: Do what?
0: Tracy.
1: There we go.
0: Tracy Morgan.
1: Rays of Love. That is horrible, Jerry, in the funniest way possible. 669, I would have rated it one with a middle finger if my right hand. Let's see. The Stash says, sounds like Tracy Morgan impersonating Christopher Walken. Taps is the movie you were thinking of, thanks to Army Sooner Guy and Reopened Sugars. Let's see if there's anything on Twitch. Catching Deer also says Taps.
0: That's what I'm doing. I'm tapping your ear so you can turn my thing. I felt like the guy in the wheelchair in damn Breaking Bad. I was tapping the my little bell. You cannot silence me forever, Bell.
1: Now we are at the end of the show.
6: One more thing. Price of the brick going up.
1: Price of the brick going up for all the athletes on juice. Did you see the Enhanced Olympics past weekend?
0: No, I did not.
1: Do you know what that is?
0: No.
1: So it's basically, if you're on juice, you get to do that. Like, if you want to do it, you can. And it's just a bunch of athletes that got suspended or banned for being on steroids and everything. And there was one world record set for swimming. And it was by 0.8. seconds in the thing was the 50 meter freestyle, I think it was. But like for the track, running that slow, like they weren't anywhere close to, there were some women, like the normal women runners would have qualified and like got third place in the men's 100 meter, and they weren't even close to setting world record. But if you do, you get $1 million.
0: Huh.
1: You get, like, you win, you get $250.
0: So they're trying.
1: Yeah.
0: Price of Brick going up for your courtside seats. Tracy Morgan, watch your courtside seat.
1: $100,000 starting for game one, or for game three
0: at New York.
1: In New York.
0: Yeah, but you're also outbidding a rat. So.
1: Literally.
0: Yep. All right.
1: Because there are a lot of rats in New York, because New York is a dump.
0: Yes, absolutely. That is Danny Bell.
1: Buffalo might be cool.
0: Tonight at Culprits, starting at 6 o'clock, we'll have the Thunder pregame show. Me, Daniel, and Brandon Rabar. But yes, franchise players coming up next on 107.7 The Franchise.
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8: NBA players used to smoke cigarettes during halftime. And I think Muggsy Bogues says, there wasn't any Gatorade. They're just Winstons and Cool Filter Kings.
7: The Franchise players.
8: And it says that Jerry West reportedly once told Vlade Divac to smoke as many cigarettes as possible to scare teams away from drafting him.
7: The Franchise players with Kelly Gregg and Jerry Ramsey on 107.7 The Franchise.
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7: Let's go ahead and get you prepared for tonight. 6-7. Daniel Bell, me, and Brandon Rabar are going to be at a Culprits underneath the Renaissance Hotel downtown. Okay? It's going to be a lot of people running around. It's going to be a lot of frantic people. Dogs and cats living together. It's going to be crazy. Downtown. But you need to make your way to Culprits underneath the Renaissance Hotel. Get some nice bites and some drinks. Brought to you by 1800, the tequila you know and love. And I'll be showing off the bottle as we go on through the show. And, of course, Thunderbird Casino, come for fun, play to win. Why do you want to do that live here on The Franchise? It's because we will be breaking down Game 5, the biggest game of the season. And I'll be honest with you, Kelly, I don't know what the Thunder are going to come up with to beat this Spurs team in Game 5.
8: Play better, shoot better. Obviously, what? All eyes on J-Dub, game time decision, but... No, Shay, hey, you got to be the man, right? You got to make them double-team you. You've got to make their 4 eyes on you, and so other guys can get some open shots.
7: It is Wimby's world right now. He's been playing very well in the 3 games before Game 4, the Game 4 blowout. It has been back and forth, and you can see Oklahoma City with their guys, Caruso, with McCain, Jay Will, just different guys off the bench contributing, and the loss of J-Dub in game two wasn't as prominent. Now, in Game 4, man, it was big, and it was one of the, it felt a little bit different than whenever Minnesota blew out Oklahoma City last year, because you could see where it was just poor shooting and just poor execution by the Thunder, where this year the Spurs are playing better than Oklahoma City right now, and they're the first team to really grab some momentum in this series and bring it into a Game 5.
8: Right, with Fox, I mean, what, Cass only had one turnover, I think, last game, had 20 going in that, another ball handler. But, yeah, then you had them 4 nuns show up.
7: Yep.
8: And we were in trouble. Blessing Cornette. But, yeah, I mean, listen, everybody's got, what, McCain was 1-10, right? No TikToks after that. And Shea's got to go over 30 to demand that attention.
7: Yeah. And
8: pretty simple.
7: Well, and then
8: execute.
7: Talk about Chet. Let's talk about Chet.
8: Let's talk about sex, baby. Ain't nothing with Chet going on, maybe.
7: poor Chet. He's just gonna have to be a riser. Right now, he is a glorified role player.
8: He's a bleeder. His finger. You can't win with a bleeder. Get sliced like that, all open.
7: He is a glorified role player right now, and there's gonna have to be points of this game for Oklahoma City to win. That they're Chet's game. Now listen.
8: regular season role, right? That's our guy right there. When it gets tight, right? Hey, you're on a great team. You're big. You're one of the guys. You can run. A lot of freedom, right? Night in, night out, going against Ayton and these guys. But, yeah, this definitely needs to be remembered and, you know, earmarked. Hey, what, you score about 10 points in the Eastern Conference Finals in, you know, in this series.
7: And I think that even in, like, think about Game 7 last year against the Pacers, I mean, he didn't have an explosive offensive game by any means, but he was trouble in the paint. He was a big reason why defensively, especially towards the end there, getting some stops.
8: And well, Miles Turner check. Wanted to hang out by the three-point line.
7: But I mean, how much of that was because of Chet? We don't know. How much of that was by design? We don't know. All I know is Chet had some pretty big blocks towards the end, and despite...
8: Oh, he had that block in game one. Didn't you know there was only 3 seconds? Couldn't you pretty much damn time it up?
7: Yeah.
8: At anybody? Hey, he's got to get a shot up in a hurry. Yeah, Chet's been awful.
7: And he's going to have to be better. And even if it's not offensively, it's going to have to be defensively. I mean, he's a two-way player. He's an all-NBA player. He got third-team all-NBA. It's official.
8: It's regular season.
7: They put
8: out, mean nothing.
7: They put out the paperwork.
8: That's like winning 11 games at OU. Hey, look, I'm an All-American.
7: Mm-hmm.
8: Yeah, you're on good teams, you get good recognition, which is, hey, that's the way it goes. And Chet was great during the regular season. And that'll get you paid, this and that. But when it comes down, you talk about, hey, you know, could you depend on this guy? No, I mean... The other Giants just running free.
7: And that is, that's on his table. That's on his plate in game five, is do something where he impacts this game. Because if not, they're in trouble.
8: Right. Where are you? I mean, I ain't seen him in sunglasses after a playoff game, right? Regular season post-conference looked like a vampire.
7: And then, like you said, game time decision with Dub. Listen, until he's on the floor playing, I don't believe it. I don't. I don't think. And they better have a contingency. And the contingency has been A.J. Mitchell. Oh, no. Guess what? A.J. Mitchell.
8: Calf, you don't want to worry that. But, I mean, with J-Dub, I'm like, hey, man, we've already had about 3 or 4 times with this. Hey, if it catches again, we'll pull you out. But, I mean, if you can go, at least start the game. Our starts have been terrible.
7: Yes, they have.
8: I mean, been awful. I mean, listen, it might catch and grab. It might be something you're going to have to deal with. And I know that the Thunder air on the side, but yeah, if it catches again, we'll just shut him down. And then, I would blame.
7: And then Cason Wallace also is a guy that I said, he's a really good role player. And when they're healthy, he is exactly what they need. But

0: gets kind of mixed up in, you know, in the mix there, and McCain ends up taking a shot, or Jay Will ends up taking the shot.
1: Hartstein was our only offense with the push shot early. But, no, everybody's got to play better. And when it comes down to it, I mean, you know, hey, our bench has been playing great. This and that, their bench. I mean, we've got to outscore their bench by about 15. Shea's got to get his 25 or 30. And then in the point paints, right? I mean, you look at their two wins, they've dominated, right, in the point paints. If we can stay within arm's reach of them in the point paint, right, all that close to the rim, we can hang with these guys.
0: 0026 says, Chet is the softest 7 foot guy I've seen. 2290, I guess, is in the cubicle next to him. Says, those Gonzaga hippies were soft.
1: Right. I mean, I know he wasn't an offensive guy, man, but you're 7-1. You've got to answer the call. And then with the injuries, hey, listen, I mean, you're not a shot creator, this and that. I mean, sometimes it's just like, hey, I've got to put my body and I've got to do – don't be hesitant around the rim. Hell, that one last game he got blocked. I like you going strong, but he's hesitant, this and that. And his teammates can feel that.
0: You look at and offensively, we're awful. Just awful. How many points they score? Like I whenever I saw
1: 82 or something.
0: Yeah, I saw when they had like 60 something.
1: Damn, Bam outscored them. Damn, didn't Bam have 83? Damn, Bam Adebayo had 83.
0: But when I saw that, and that is just absolutely awful shooting. And sometimes you just shoot bad, right? It's not your night. But I think a lot of that was attributed to San Antonio's defense. I thought, man, Vassell, Castle, all those guys were out there just flying around defensively. And De'Aaron Fox, despite whatever bumps and bruises he has, he was still out there being speedy and being decisive.
1: Right,
0: and doing
1: Cornette
0: stuff.
1: Running down rebounds, four nuns cheering him on.
0: Which, by the way, when you're at home, you tend to play better.
1: Yeah, role players. That's what we got to hope for tonight, right? Role players got to step up. But, I mean, with Fox back, right, and those guys, you know, you don't have to rely on Harper as much to him being banged up. But, yeah, their man Castle had one turnover last game.
0: And that's a lot to do with Fox being on the floor. Yeah,
1: I mean, Dort, come on, take him out again.
0: That's another,
1: shoot for them low levels.
0: That's another guy that
1: everybody on the Thunder, everybody. Hell, put Topich in for a ball handler.
0: So, I think that the Oklahoma City Thunder have yet to play their best game. I think that's an understatement. That's not a hard thing to say at all. But they're going to need it tonight. Because
1: it's going seven. Got to go seven.
0: I'm listening.
1: I
0: mean, it got to go seven.
1: Oh, it's got to go. With the East being already over, NBA wants this. What, Tony Brothers on the call or something like that? Get Shea a bunch of calls. But it's been great. Why wouldn't it go seven? Just take care of you on your home.
0: Well, I mean, that game four, San Antonio figured out a lot of things. And Oklahoma City has not figured out Wimby. Has not.
1: Well, you ain't ever going to figure him out.
0: Yep.
1: Just be as physical as you can. Keep him. Hope he keeps settling for Steph Curry, buzzer makers. But no, him going in the paint, getting more tough, be physical with him. But it comes down to it, you can't shoot 6 of 33.
0: Well, the man says, Chet is a number 2 pick overall, NBA champ, all NBA. He needs to start playing like a badass.
1: Yeah, he acts like it, this and that. I mean, I don't know. If a guy wears shades to his press conference, you better be a baller. At all times.
0: I think he needs to show up defensively first. Like, Weldy, man, I hear what you're saying. Like, you expect Chet to step up, but I think defensively first. And then I think the offense will come. He is dependent on these guys getting him the ball, whether they're kicking it out for his three
1: Get some putbacks. Get on the offensive boards. Go strong. He's hesitant as all get out.
0: And then Hartenstein makes up a lot of that right there. And the way they play, that's kind of what Hartenstein has done. And even, you know, Jay Will plays more of a Chet than he does a Hartenstein. So Hartenstein's really the only guy that they have that's kind of down there playing dirty like that. And unless you talk about Dort or you talk about Shea getting downhill and getting into the lane. But because
1: Shea's got to force it. You're the MVP. You've got to have it's like being a great pass rusher. You got to draw the double team. So you can, you know, other guys can't beat the double team, but they can beat the one-on-one block. Shea's got to be that dude.
0: Yeah, getting downhill and being the MVP. Did I miss something? In game one, they handed him the MVP, and then Wimby goes out there and has a career night. And then right now, I know they're tied 1-1, but

0: But man, like I said, the way that this game is going to go tonight is hard to talk about how it's going to go or what we think it's going to do, because there's so many factors that go into tonight, whether there's a healthy dub, whether there's not a healthy dub.
1: If the Spurs can guard Shea, like we're talking about, one-on-one.
0: Oh, my gosh. And that's what's been happening.
1: Yeah. Oh, they're big and strong, and they're young, and they've got dudes. And then, obviously, Wimby patrolling. But, yeah, I mean, you know, hey, turnovers. Right, this and that. I mean, they had less. That's the only game less turnovers that they've had than us. I mean, yeah, all of them. They flipped the script. But again, you take care of the home court, you'll be fine. First one to two.
0: Now, hear me out. Whenever I say that they are defending them one on one, they are doing as good as a job as anybody in the NBA I've seen. And it's, you know, not just Castle, right?
1: They got dudes. They got big, strong dudes that can sit there. And again, obviously with the talk, I mean, I can't stand the referee talk. They're going to call it how they're going to call it. But, I mean, yeah, didn't get many calls down there.
0: And so, you know, you like it whenever you, and, you know, got to put them in actions. And, you know, if you get Fox on SGA, that's awesome. But, man, it takes about 10 seconds of your 24-second shot clock. Then you got to get into it, and then you're rushing something.
1: And when you're rushing, I mean, Wimby might be coming to help, and then all of a sudden you jump. Don't pass when you're in the air.
0: Real quick, the half-court shot by Wimby.
1: Right before half.
0: There's heaves, right? We've seen, like...
1: We want him to shoot all threes. We don't want it those, what they call it, paint touches.
0: Lucky heaves. We've seen stuff like that. That wasn't a lucky heave. That was a guy who got to his spot and just, like, let it go.
1: His spot's out. Yeah, he's unbelievable. Listen, I'm a big... I love Wimby. Watching him missing that, it's been great. But, yeah, I mean, again, it might come down. Who's healthier?
0: Do we let the nuns come down here or no?
1: I don't know. We need to break out all our religion.
0: That's tricky for me.
1: We need the nuns. We need the, Church of Latter-day Saints. We need all religions. I mean, if they go straight nuns, we got to do it all. We got to encompass everybody.
0: When I saw the nuns, I was like, oh, man. I felt good at first because, like, okay, well, they're going to Cornet. If anybody needs some help, it's Cornet. He hadn't had the best series at all. And then to come out like that, and I'm like, oh, no.
1: Yeah, what'd they say, nuns' first game of the year? No! But, yeah, I got to give it up to them. I mean, hopefully, don't make the nuns put the shirt on if they come. Let them wear their holy wear.
0: How are you the guy that tells a nun, like, no chance, sister? No, like, I'm not giving you my ticket, sister.
1: No. Hopefully. I mean, that was pretty crazy.
0: That was one of my favorite parts of watching.
1: I was like, are they really nuns? I'm like, yeah, they're nuns.
0: you go on the internet, and there are some women that are dressed like nuns, but you can tell.
1: Right. If it ain't tight fitting, they're real nuns. I like that. But yeah, that was great. They were having a great time, too. They kept pounding over.
0: 92-29, we need you, Kelly, to help toughen up Chet.
1: Man, why wouldn't he be tough? I mean, you're bigger and taller than everybody else.
0: Except for one guy.
1: Well, I mean, that's okay. At least go down swinging. But, man, he's looking over his shoulder. You can't be like that. Again, I don't know. It's odd to me that a guy would, you know, have a fear in your heart. When you've trained all summer, too. You've done everything. I mean, he can't kill you.
0: Army Sooner guy says, can someone please take out Wimby's knees? Bro, we don't do that.
1: We play hard. I mean, Chet, I mean, he don't even know if Chet got bad breath. He don't even go around him. Chet just scared of him.
0: 2290 says we need the nuns from the town.
1: Yeah. With their eight, yeah. We need those tough nuns, yeah. That one cop looked at him and was like, I don't want no trouble. I'm leaving.
0: 026 says Porter Moser needs to call Sister Jean for tonight.
1: Sister Jean, I mean, get the Pope. We need it all. We trying to fight Wimby. I mean, even if, again, I don't discriminate on anybody. Even somebody from the Dark Art Church. I mean, don't they have a statue or something down there? We need all religions on hand. We need all the help we can get.
0: That is Kelly Gregg and Jerry Ramsey. We are the Franchise Players. More of these shenanigans coming up. 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

0: 1077 The Franchise, Kelly Gregg, Jerry Ramsey, franchise players. We didn't talk about this the other day, but we lost a couple of legends over the weekend. One of them being Rob Bass. DJ Easy Rock had already passed away.
1: That's awful. How old was Rob Bass?
0: Rob Bass was 59 years old. So, too young. That is not a good run.
1: That's a hell of a run.
0: Not a good run.
1: Not bad.
0: But, ever been to a wedding reception? You ever been to any sort of party? That song always gets them going. So,
1: definitely.
0: The Rob Bass and DJ AZ Rock. Now in hip hop heaven. We can get into Sonny Rollins later. His Saxophone Colossus was a tremendous album that I'm sure you'll want to break down the second hour. So,
1: I like it.
0: 026 says, I'd like to see him try to put Topic in there and let them bring the ball up so they cannot double team Shea and see if it just helps. Topic is not ready for that moment.
1: Why not? Try everything. We need another ball handler.
0: He is not ready for that.
1: That's what he kept saying about the Spurs.
0: What an incredible. Daniel said that. I did not. What an incredible story from Topic this year. Coming back from cancer. Coming back from
1: you
0: the.
1: You beat cancer.
0: Season.
1: You bring the ball up against Stanford.
0: I do not think that he is ready for that moment. It's fine. Caleb Jackson. I'm not going to say that I'm not nervous. Jerry, I'm sure you remember in 2007, the Eastern Conference Finals in Game 5 with the Pistons and Cavs. Yes, I remember it. And LeBron scoring the last 25 for the Cavs. The whole world was rooting for LeBron James. Sound familiar? Yeah, it kind of does. Except for the Pistons, you know, had established themselves. They had been in every single Eastern Conference Finals from 03. This will be the Thunder second. So a little bit of difference. The Pistons were, you know, a real thing. This is only the, you know, Thunder's second and third year is the number one seed in the West, but only their second Western Conference Finals.
1: All right, let's keep it going. Let's get that back to back. Not that one timer.
0: 026, Topic needs to get some run just to see if he can help Shea and relieve a little pressure. Let Topic bring the ball up.
1: I mean, I'm with you guys. I think I was the only one that talked about Hartenstein doing the push shot over everybody. So listen, all these guys that know basketball, they don't know squat. Take it from an old fat nose guard.
0: As soon as Topic brings the ball up tonight, I would say I'd text you, but I don't like
1: no
0: to.
1: No problems. I didn't text you when I was talking about Hartenstein. Listen, I don't need nobody co-signing me. I know what I'm talking about.
0: 2290 says Topic might work. I doubt Pops has the game plan for him. Okay.
1: That was good having Pops in the old locker room for him, getting him fired up.
0: Sooners 95. Kelly, please give Jerry some Thunder Tears from the fridge. I made a drink, Thunder Tears.
1: We were drinking them the other night, about a third quarter.
0: I don't have any ginger ale, though. I'd have to put straight Coke in it, and I wouldn't want to do that. So I had to get some ginger ale to put that
1: we
0: in.
1: We need
0: there.
1: Coke. We need energy. We need all-out effort.
0: Coca-Cola. I was on my Coca-Cola.
1: I know Pepsi got the prebiotic now, but... We definitely need some caffeine.
0: Can you explain to me prebiotic, by the way?
1: Prebiotic is good for your gut health.
0: Out of a soda?
1: Out of a soda. They can put it in everything.
0: I don't drink soda because it's good for my health. As a matter of fact, what do you say? You got to die of something. I drink soda fully well knowing what it does to my body.
1: Why don't you have some gut health, too? And listen, I ain't nothing better than gut health. You can admire your work. I've had the healthiest.
0: You said it.
1: I've been real healthy of late.
0: Quest 405 says, I just think the whole team needs to step up, especially Chet. He's so scared because of...
1: you know your teammates, right? I mean, I used to know Ray Lewis scared the hell of Sam Gass. Sam Gass run right through Ray Lewis's heart. And Sam was a teammate and then an opponent. I knew you get that sense. that, hey, this guy's really scared of this guy. I mean, he's looking for him all over the time.
0: 2290 says they need the Coca-Cola from the 1800s.
1: Yeah, the pure uncut. Right. They need that stuff.
0: That cure, that would cure
1: What's
0: things.
1: What's that thing on? I've been watching a lot of The Boys, that comic book. You need that M-Bell 12, that compound. Give you superpowers. Homelander's laser eye vision.
0: I have not watched The Boys.
1: It's great. It's great.
0: I've heard I can't watch it with Miles in the room.
1: Oh, come on.
0: I'm asking.
1: He's going to hear it eventually. Okay. Why don't he hear it from his old man?
0: Okay, so there is some stuff. Right. That, okay.
1: Listen, I'll tell you the best thing about raising kids. My kids cuss like sailors, but they've never been caught. They got to know who they can cuss around.
0: We'll talk about what's missing in our sports world here in just a second. I will share this story with you. We're having lunch on Sunday with Miles and Chloe, me and Mrs. Ramsey, right? We're just sitting there at a reputable burger place, right? We're sitting there having lunch. And Chloe looks at something and she goes, "That pisses me off." And I was like, whoa. I understand we're 17. I understand we have a job. I understand life, right? Life is good. I said, is that the path we're choosing right now? I said, is this what we're doing? You know what she did? Instead of saying, I'm sorry, or instead of saying yes, or just being a just mean teenager, she said, "Dad," she goes, "do you watch PG-13 movies?" I was like, "Yeah, I see PG-13 movies." She goes, "In every single PG-13 movie, somebody says pissed." She goes, "So I can say pissed. It can be a part of my vernacular." And I was like, "Oh, okay."
1: My own business, Pops. Now you're pissing me off, man. Right?
0: I was just like, what do you say to that? I just took a bite of my hamburger and said, "Oh, yeah."
1: That's when you come over the top with a maybe a GD or a blankin'.
0: Because I'm an adult. Yeah. It made me feel, I'm already 5'2". It made me feel a little smaller.
1: I got the worst mouth, but I don't think I've ever cussed on air. But I've always, my kids know who they can cuss around and they can't.
0: Quest 405 says, "Give Chet the compound V."
1: That's it. That compound V. I mean, he acting like the Deep, Jerry. Deep, this superhero of the Deep, all sensitive and stuff. No.
0: Jerry's son, absolutely, positively, do not watch The Boys with the kids in the room.
1: Why not? That one guy has a special power. His appendage will kill you. What's it called? Man Child?
0: Oh, what is it? The Watchmen, where the guy is naked. The most powerful dude is the blue guy that's absolutely naked all the time. I forgot.
1: Yeah, but that was real. These guys, the superheroes are degenerates. They're bad people.
0: Wealthy Man says the Thunder need Pascal Siakam to come in and do his prayers over them while his eyes roll in the back of his head. Yikes.
1: Yeah, we need that. And get the guy, too, and make us hit the off speed, Joe Boo.
0: I have awful news for you. Okay. Game one of the.
1: Oh, I know. Texas Tech, Mississippi State. I know. I've already saw this game.
0: Game one is Mississippi State and Texas Tech. Can you tell the listeners, because I know, why that pisses you off?
1: Well, we'd be off. I mean, unbelievable. In shock, the Sooners didn't get it done, but. I mean, thinking too much. Yeah. And Iowa's been a race. I mean, don't start her game one, start her game two, don't start her game three. But it's that's a shock. I was in shock. Everybody was in shock.
0: Well, it shouldn't have shocked you too much because Mississippi State jumps on top of them 2-0 early.
1: Oh, no, it shocked. You weren't shocked? I mean, that was that pitcher's, what, first start of the season?
0: First start.
1: Yeah, she pitched 11 innings. She'd coming off surgery. No, I thought for sure we were going to win, Jerry. I probably jinxed us. I was trying to look at the first round of the World Series, thinking we're going to get Tech or Florida when they were getting it on. But just awful, just terrible. That, I mean, best offense ever. And I think Delaney, she threw three hit us?
0: Yep.
1: I mean, just awful. No excuses.
0: People immediately start going to, you know, especially Army Sooner guy here is like, oh, they got to pay for pitching.
1: They did.
0: Nah. They went and got Berzon from LSU, which was supposed to be the number one transfer in the transfer portal. She just didn't develop. It's kind of like a Jaden Naughton situation. They paid for something. They just didn't get what they paid for.
1: They didn't. No, I mean, you got to go get a Faircloth. A Tegan Kavan, Berzon and them, they hadn't had success in the World Series like this. I mean, they got to go. I mean, Brinsky from Alabama's a junior, and you've got to go. Listen, these young lady, everybody should enter the portal. I mean,
0: you said that
1: you make more money in college softball playing for a college than you will professional. So yeah, I mean, hell, it should be it's legal tampering season now. We should. I mean, obviously the Sooners aren't going to the tournament, but Patty should be there with Jen Rocha recruiting these pitchers.
0: I don't doubt what Patty can do.
1: You don't doubt it? I mean, why didn't she start Lowry?
0: No, I don't doubt it.
1: Why didn't she start Lowry?
0: How she got beat? I'm sorry, but did the pitching get him beat?
1: Yes.
0: I mean,
1: you gave up 11 runs the first inning.
0: They can't hit 11 runs.
1: No, we had only scored.
0: Hell,
1: nine.
0: They can't even hit one.
1: They only scored nine. We lost 11-9, and they started Miley in that one. Lowry's been your ace all year. And you brought her in. She starts game two, you win. You brought her twice into relief. So, I mean, that's on the staff.
0: No, I still do not doubt Patty. And, yes, they got their ass beat. It happens.
1: You national title. Yep. Why aren't you going for this year? I mean, yeah, you made a mistake on your pitcher. I mean, when it comes down to it, Lowry's been the top. I mean, even in the tournament, Southeast Commerce Tournament, you should have started.
0: He had a great young players coming in.
1: Ass beat by broccoli. That broccoli guy in the Mississippi State with the broccoli fingers.
0: Yep. I mean, they just got beat.
1: Oh, that's great. I mean, big time Mississippi State. First time ever.
0: So I will ask this question. Is that it for the run? Is that it? They're never going back to the World Series again?
1: They'll be back next year, right?
0: Yeah.
1: So. Just go out. Listen, I got a picture. I mean, you got to look at it. Jensen from Nebraska, obviously. She's a freshman. I mean, Brisky, the best player for Alabama, junior. Go out there and offer $1 million, and we'll get us an ace.
0: They had Berzon and they had Kirsten Deal. Neither one of those developed. Those are two.
1: And Miley from Ole Miss. Miley Gacino. She came Ole Miss.
0: But I'm just saying, those two in particular didn't develop. They didn't develop. They were supposed.
1: They're okay.
0: Deal has been here 4 years and did not develop.
1: They needed to treat Lowry as the ace, and they never did at the end of the season.
0: Which
1: I mean, big time games. You start off. It should be Lowry from the get go. Boy, she bailed you out in that second game. But I mean, yeah, just didn't like it from the get go. I mean, you kept throwing Miley out there, and hell, I mean, what'd you do to Ole Miss? I mean, what, you gave up three runs right away or two runs?
0: I was told that they had really good pitching and that they hit the ball hard, but, you know, they didn't have the best offense. That did not show up in two of the games. Like, the Mississippi State offense exploded on OU, and they did not see that coming.
1: It was awful. Yep. Keegan Wells getting hit in the head, but, I mean, that happens. This or that, but, yeah, you got to give it up to Mississippi State.
0: I agree.
1: And what they were able to do. But, yeah, go get you an ace that's done it at the highest level.
0: Let's see what they can get. I'm very interested to see. I'm not disagreeing with you at all. Or I'm not disagreeing with anybody. But because I think the Oklahoma softball has more resources or as many as anybody in the country. Let's see what they do.
1: Gacino, there's nice second, a two-starter, this or that. But as an ace from the get-go, I mean, Faircloth Jr., give her $1 million. Hey, that'd be great. Hell, you know what Delaney Everett is?
0: Is he a junior or she
1: She's
0: is?
1: She's a junior. Yeah. She's a junior, and she three hits you.
0: Well, that one time. There's not a bunch of history with the Delaney girl.
1: All right, that was her first start.
0: I know. So I mean,
1: well, she came off shoulder surgery.
0: So you're gonna give her $1 million for that one time?
1: Hey, I might as well see how she does in the tournament. See how she does against Tech. You see Jason Williams and Tech and all.
0: Yeah, that's his daughter got hit six times,
1: five times,
0: five times.
1: Been hit all four times. And I like it. He said blank him. I guess there was another lady in the stands threw something at his daughter. and he declined to press charges. I like what he said. They're rooting for their team. We're rooting. And obviously, history, her spending 2 years there in Florida. That was awesome.
0: And that's one of those. And that's some of the animosity that NIL will build. And that's fine. It's good for the game. Well, yeah, I think he's good for the game.
1: Well, I think it's better for the girls. I mean, they're going to make more in college than they will ever at pros.
0: Opening day schedule on Thursday, Mississippi State at Tech. Tennessee and Texas. That's going to be a nice little matchup right there. UCLA and Alabama. And the big one that will be overflowing at night, Arkansas and Nebraska. Are you ready?
1: Did you see Jody's husband?
0: Yes.
1: Yeah.
0: He got kicked out too.
1: Got kicked out for doing the gyrations.
0: The DX.
1: He was trying to make more oxygen. He was blanking the air.
0: Are you prepared for the second Nebraska invasion of Oklahoma City this year? Second time this year that Nebraska fans going to be invaded.
1: I am, and I'm Team Southeastern Conference. Well, we got five teams in there. Can somebody win it?
0: There you go. Arkansas, Alabama, Texas, Tennessee, and Mississippi State.
1: Let's go Mississippi State.
0: Really? I think that's going to be short-lived for them.
1: I don't know. They get pitching like that,
0: Texas,
1: and they're hitting.
0: Texas Tech's the real deal. That is Kelly Gregg. I'm Jerry Ramsey. We are the Franchise Players. When we get back, we will talk about who our lowly eyes turn to for some Sooner help.
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0: 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We're listening to a little Sonny Rollins. Passed away at 95.
1: That's a good
0: run. Now that's a good run. Especially a jazz musician. Some of the stuff that jazz musicians would get into. Woo!
1: Pretty heavy stuff.
0: Oh, man. Think the term mainlining came from jazz.
1: Really?
0: No, but oh. Still. But still. No junk, no soul, I believe somebody said one time. So they were you're really, really into it. But that's an excellent album. Here, you want to know how good the Saxophone Colossus by Sonny Rollins is? I'm pretty sure.
1: What'd you call it? Saxophone Colossus?
0: Saxophone Colossus.
1: Colossus bag? Yeah, I knew a guy had one of those.
0: It's a colostomy bag.
1: Oh.
0: That's not a colossus. Isn't that like a Greek god? Isn't Colossus? Like, here.
1: You're thinking X-Men.
0: Right. Speaking of, our listeners are having a great time with you and the boys there. Sooners 95.
1: I love it.
0: We need Summit Eagle legend Kelly Gregg to suit up for the Thunder tonight.
1: Man, I don't know. We'd have a start like get down 15-0 or another run like you did the other day.
0: Did you start for the Summit Eagles?
1: Summit.
0: Who did you? No, you didn't go to Summit. Sequoia. You went to Sequoia.
1: Right.
0: Yeah. Did you start for Sequoia?
1: Yes.
0: On the football team or basketball team?
1: Both.
0: Did you start any, you started on the basketball team?
1: Good, but I had to wrestle.
0: You didn't want a tank top and shorts? You'd rather have your singlet?
1: I never liked basketball players because they'd lick their fingers and then they'd lick their shoes. And I thought, what the heck are they doing?
0: Caleb Jackson says, I didn't think the OU was going to win it all this year, but I thought they'd at least go to the College World Series. Hats off to Mississippi State. My money is on Nebraska to win it all.
1: Yeah, with Jensen and Fromm. I mean, just unbelievable. Nebraska, they do it right, too. I mean, they got after old Kenny Gajewski and Ruby.
0: I want to say this out loud because I think people forget, and I don't get this. Would you root for your ex-girlfriend if she had a better boyfriend than you? Like, is that what we're doing? Or, I mean, you see Jordy Fromm having a great time up in Nebraska after she just
1: She gave us one gold, baby.
0: Why?
1: She gave us a gold ring.
0: Why did she leave?
1: Because she wanted to go home.
0: I mean, you can't have a husband here.
1: No, you gotta go home.
0: She left. It's the weirdest.
1: She left and gave us the title.
0: It's the weirdest thing that OU fans.
1: It's like an extended family. Rooting. You and your ex-wife never sat down with your new wife, right?
0: No.
1: And like had that dynamic.
0: No.
1: What do you call her? Yeah. We got, oh gosh.
0: Not extended family. I know what you're talking about.
1: I got like three of my buddies. They're going through it. I'm like, damn.
0: Oh my.
1: I always ask them. Maybe your old wife and new wife. No, Kelly.
0: It's okay. The nuclear family.
1: Extended
0: is the one with the, yeah, with all the.
1: I just call it the Brady Bunch effect.
0: Holy crap. No. First of all, I think my ex-wife passed away before I started dating Allison, who ended up being my wife. So they never did intersect in said world. The Rita universe and the Allison universe never did combine like some stupid Marvel movie.
1: I don't even think she's upset with her husband or brother for getting kicked out.
0: No, she wasn't.
1: No.
0: I think she tweeted out, hard to keep a good man down.
1: Right. And even though he was doing those gyrations, I would be talking, like, if my wife was a killer in a circle, I'd be talking a lot of trash, but I wouldn't be doing the gyrations.
0: Quest 405 says, oh, you got slammed like Butcher versus Homelander. Does that mean it?
1: No, Butcher beat up Homelander. Killed him with a crowbar. Can't stand Homelander.
0: There we go. Caleb Jackson, LOL. Jerry, it's not like I just see it how it is. Tech has a good chance too. Okay.
1: Yeah, and Jason Williams, the Tech, I mean, they got a couple pitchers, obviously not a candidate, but Florida gave them I'd love to see Keegan Rothrock here in Florida.
0: I don't see how anyone's rooting for Jordy Fromm. I don't. She
1: Why?
0: Left. Because she left. She left. She it, right now, right? They put
1: what else are going to Sam Ricketts and Mississippi State.
0: They put all that NIL into her. They put all the hype into her, and she just up and left. Oh, guess what? OU's problem was this year pitching.
1: Well, right, but
0: that's all I'm saying.
1: I mean, she won a title for it. I got no problem. I got no problem with Caden Green going home. Well, it's always better to go home.
0: I for one. Will not.
1: Where would you go, Jerry?
0: I would not stay. I would keep my commitment. Look at me. Right here. I've been at this place forever. Because I'm loyal.
1: The Nebraska Sports Radio, home of the corn talk. You would have went up there in a heartbeat.
0: I can't.
1: You love the corn
0: just
1: talk.
0: Just imagine me with the corn talk.
1: You like it spicy. You like it cream. Love the corn
0: talk. I would have an elotes hour. Good for you. You're right.
1: Your kid live up there?
0: Not anymore.
1: Oh, hell, it would have been easier for you to go up there.
0: It was fun to go to the College World Series, the men's College World Series a couple
1: years.
0: You
1: seen Alexis. Listen, Jordy's great, but you see, I don't know, Alexis Jensen? You seen the other pitcher?
0: She prances
1: around. How to get this right?
0: Sure,
1: she's a bigger, explosive athlete.
0: Got you.
1: And she likes to. I mean, she is must see TV. Miss Jensen. She struts around. I mean, she's got a little like gunslinger walk.
0: She's a more explosive athlete.
1: She's a bigger girl, and she talks a lot of trash, and I'm here for it. I don't mind it. I mean, I like it. Her strutting around, she's flittering that hand.
0: As somebody who probably lived his life wearing Husky jeans, you feel seen.
1: Oh, yeah. Dude. I mean, listen, I got no problem with women. You can play football or basketball. You can do whatever you want. Alexa Jensen would be a great nose guard.
0: 2290. Will Jordy be the first softball player to win two player of the years with different names? I don't know. Is she going to go to the Hall of Fame as Fromm or Ball?
1: All right. Just watch out for her husband. Overalls, no undershirt.
0: Trip McNeely says, spoiler alert, Kelly. He has two episodes to finish The Boys.
1: Man, I just watch them in bits on TikTok. They do the recaps. Bro, I love it, though. I mean, they're superheroes, Jim. They're like, we can't save these people on this plane. And they just leave.
0: What show did you also watch? There's another show you watched, like, all on TikTok. Like,
1: I like the TikToking. But, yeah, The Boys is awesome.
0: Slots Tots, Jerry, you are only there because there's nowhere else to go. Oh, okay, I'm only here because there's nowhere else to go. There would be,
1: Well, next man. Stop is prison.
0: Well, the man, Jerry needs to summon his inner Joker voice. Look at me. Can your voice get that deep? Look at me.
1: Did you hear that the Texas Arizona State? Holy cow. Who's that guy's voice? Can you lick my... Like, what? Where'd that come from? Was that old Mike White? Was he mic'd up?
0: By the way, are we all going to give Mike White his flowers if he wins it again? This is a tough... I don't think he's the favorite by any means. Texas is not the favorite.
1: I hope he go back-to-back. Sooners did it four times in a row. But no, we'll go anybody. Let's just go Southeastern Conference.
0: I think
1: Arkansas with that big offense.
0: I think a lot of people are going to be rooting for Nebraska. And like I said, that atmosphere on Thursday night at 8:30 or whenever they start, because that always starts late, right about 8:30, 9 o'clock on Thursday night, that's going to be, that is going to be.
1: Oh, you fans, sell your tickets to Nebraska. right? I mean, they're like Knick fans. They'll overpay.
0: Well, Arkansas fans are the same. I mean, Arkansas fans are kind of crazy too.
1: Right. Mississippi State, I don't know if we want to buy it for the whole session.
0: But
1: they better get to take care of some business.
0: So no softball. We won't be talking about OU softball. Football is on a break. No basketball. They've already finished up kind of what they're doing. So here we are with OU baseball. OU baseball in the Georgia Tech region. They are taking on the Citadel.
1: They've won 8 straight year. Who's the best athlete ever from the Citadel?
0: I got nothing.
1: Well,
0: let's go back
1: in history.
0: Okay.
1: One of the best Caucasian tailbacks ever, Travis Jervey.
0: What?
1: Green Bay Packers.
0: I had no idea who the hell Travis
1: Jervey is. Give him a Google. Travis Jervey.
0: But the Citadel, and you have Illinois Chicago. The University of Illinois Chicago there, too.
1: Georgia Tech.
0: Well, Georgia Tech, it's their region. They're supposed to win their region. But you cannot lose. You cannot lose to the Citadel, Kelly. OU cannot lose to the Citadel. They just can't.
1: You hope. I mean, military, he's just part of their day's baseball practice.
0: Friday, we'll be at pregame 3:30 right here on the Big Stick. And, you know what? A nice long ride with the OU baseball team might cure some ails from early departure from the softball team and, who knows, maybe the basketball team.
1: That's right. Get some place. I mean, obviously, Southeastern Conference was tough. What, we go 1-1 versus LSU? But, yeah, maybe a different opponent. Citadel, right? You got to think that only way they beat you is if you get shut out. They're pitchers, right? Surely top to bottom. Citadel's not trotting out a lineup full of sluggers. There's 64 teams. I think the Citadel was ranked like 56. They had the Sooners coming in like at 25, I think, so. I mean, yeah.
0: You want to
1: take care of that business.
0: Georgia Tech-Oklahoma matchup. That's right.
1: Georgia Tech, like, number one.
0: Yeah. No, Georgia Tech's really good. And so it's going to take a really good. And
1: that's where Nate Hibble went, right?
0: Yeah.
1: Golf coach.
0: The golf coach. Which, can I just throw this out here?
1: He went home, didn't he? Isn't that where his family's from?
0: I don't have a dog in the fight. He was here since, 2005 or whatever? He's been here forever.
1: Won a lot.
0: And just wanted to go.
1: I got no problem with a person wanting to go home.
0: You said that already about Jordan Fromm, so you're consistent in what you're saying. Right? Now,
1: who doesn't want to come home? Right? I mean, you guys are a bunch of outlanders here in Oklahoma, right? A bunch of imposters. Right? I mean, Ryan, go home. What, your home don't want you, so you have to live here in Oklahoma, losers?
0: And then I'm trying to think, isn't that how a bunch of them got here? Like they couldn't hang around their place, so they lined up in 1889 for somebody to shoot a gun?
1: No, we didn't line up. We snuck out the night before.
0: You guys did.
1: Jade, I'll tell you, that 500 acres has been in my family for years.
0: Do you think...
1: That's my great-grandpappy's legacy.
0: There's no way you know this, but maybe you do, so at least it's worth asking. Do you know how, your lineage to Oklahoma? You were born in Wichita.
1: Right? I come here in second grade. My mom moved down here. Been here since. No, I came before that. I did kindergarten here. I came as an infant.
0: But this is so you're a first generation Oklahoman.
1: Definitely.
0: You don't have
1: spent
0: 49
1: years in this great
0: okay.
1: state.
0: Okay,
1: and
0: probably
1: none in Wichita.
0: So
1: half 6 months.
0: We moved here. My family moved here, and I consider myself an Oklahoman.
1: Well, that's lying. I can spot a Yankee a mile away.
0: Not a Yankee, bro.
1: I'll
0: tell you, it's even worse than that. I would claim a Yankee. But
1: I know you're not an Okie.
0: We moved here in 80. You know why my family moved here?
1: I got no idea.
0: My mom.
1: Because it's a great place to live.
0: And my mom and dad's car broke down.
1: Right?
0: In 1980, it broke down, and instead of fixing the car, they just set up shop.
1: Right.
0: So that is...
1: I mean, a guy asked me for a jump today, and I was like, yeah, man, when I come back, and then he was talking to somebody else. Well, I jumped in my car as fast as I could.
0: But my lineage is from the Appalachian Mountains.
1: Yeah.
0: So I will absolutely take... I never did pick up the banjo. Who knew? Who knew?
1: You got the looks for it.
0: Nice.
1: And the hind.
0: I said, too, I think I was bred to be a coal miner. So I'm not sure with all
1: I've
0: that.
1: I've lived in a lot of different states, but I always knew I was coming back.
0: I had to graduate in Colorado, so I went there for about 2.5 years. But, yes.
1: Jared, take it from Oklahoma. A man that's been on a rule. You'll never find a better place than Oklahoma. Take it from a man. I've been around the world, Jared. I've been to Amsterdam, Barcelona. Hell, I've been to Poto, Oklahoma.
0: There's a couple of places that are pretty nice. There's a couple of places.
1: I've been to Costa Rica.
0: Once we get the kids out of high school, who knows? By the way, shout out to Jonathan Moore, who takes over as the OU. Yeah. There we go. So
1: appreciate your service, Mr. Ryan Hibble. And Nate was a good guy. I remember him playing for the Browns. You always talk to kids. Hell, I was an old man, but it's always good seeing those young guys playing in the league.
0: All right. That's Kelly Gregg. I'm Jerry Ramsey. We are the Franchise Players. Hour number two coming up next on 107.7 The Franchise.
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0: Yeah, 03-01. In my opinion, J-Dub needs to go. 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
0: Game 5 tonight. An incredibly important game for both San Antonio and Oklahoma City. This might set the tone for the next half decade to decade. You remember Tim Duncan and those guys always hanging around, and whether Phoenix was coming along or Dallas and Dirk were coming along, but for a good 10 years there, like, there was a nice little rotation of these guys taking the Western Conference and, you know, kind of, you know, putting themselves into places where they could win championships, and, you know, they got away with a couple of them, despite Miami putting together a super team. And this is kind of that deal here where San Antonio is just not going to let Oklahoma City, you know, people talked about, oh, Oklahoma City is going to be a problem for years. San Antonio said, no, sir.
1: Well, not so fast. I mean, still even 2-2. But, yeah, when it comes down to it, I mean, what, last year, blood clot, Wemby, right? I mean, there'll be a player in their core, Castle, those guys coming downhill. Watch out. I mean, hey, when it comes down to it, right? I mean, obviously, Wemby is special, this and that, him being so tall, can get anything he wants. And then our guy, I mean, our 7-1 guy, I mean, needs to step up to the challenge. But Castle's been unbelievable, even with the 20 turnovers, he's turning heads. He only had one last game, but one and two, he had like 20.
0: Yeah, shout out to Mitch Johnson and De'Aaron Fox for getting healthy. But taking the ball out of his hands and stop letting him be initiator and let him do what he does best and go out there and be a dog.
1: Downhill coming, long hair, just getting after
0: him. He is physical as all get out. And I'm not saying that disparaging at all. I told Daniel, I might have told Brandon too. It was like, if you have a favorite player or whatever, like you have an open spot for your new favorite player, like Stone Castle might be that dude.
1: Because UConn, right? Tough dude. I mean, physical, get after you. Yeah, he makes it hard on Shea. I love a guy like that.
0: He needs to get rid of the hair though. Go ahead.
1: We're follically challenged.
0: Sure. But you feel the same though.
1: Well, I do.
0: Yeah.
1: I mean, listen, I was saying some of them softball girls, let's cut our hair, right? Because it's a little hot with all the big ponytails and everything. But I've always been a guy, I mean, yeah, listen, even when I did have a little bangs,
0: sure,
1: I always wanted it cut real short because, I mean, it gets hot under that helmet. And, you know, obviously him playing basketball, I mean, when your neck get tired carrying all that weight.
0: Don't get me wrong. I understand the fashion statement of having good hair, right? I try, as a guy who would, frost his tips whenever he was losing that front little part, and a guy who dyed his hair blonde in the 80s, I get having a mane or having good hair, but
1: I knew a coach who had hated the dreadlocks. He would think of getting guys' eyes. He wanted their head cut. I was like, Coach, even if he wears the do-rag or the skull cap, and he's like, no dreads. Like, yowzers. I don't think that would go over very good today.
0: I absolutely, though, think that this guy is going to be a monster for years to come. Dylan Harper, unfortunately, he's been a little injured. So
1: but he's about that life. He's coming downhill. He's up for the challenge when he's hurt. I mean, you know, obviously, what, Kendon Johnson then?
0: Kelton John's having a...
1: Wasn't he sixth man of the year?
0: Yes, he's having a hell of a series and not in a good way.
1: Right. I mean, Vassell's been great shooting it. But yeah, I mean, listen, our bench, right, we've got to outscore them by 15 points. We've got to outscore all those guys, right, Cornette. And, I mean, what's scary is Champagne hadn't even shot the ball great.
0: No, he hasn't, yeah.
1: And if he gets hot. But our bench, I mean, Shea's got to do his MVP stuff, right, demand a double team. Make them, you know, obviously change the math, and then you shoot the three. But our bench, if we don't outscore them by 15 points, we're cooked.
0: What's
1: the kids say today?
0: They're cooked. Also, you know, if you're just listening now for the first time and you didn't hear us in the first hour, J-Dub is still questionable. A.J. Mitchell's out. A.J. Mitchell's 100% out, but Dub is still questionable.
1: Just open that thing up, J-Dub. Just open it up. I mean, go out there. If it catches, we'll shut you down. But I think you at least, I don't know what time you get to the stadium, Jerry. You get there about 4 hours early.
0: Well, remember, I got pregame.
1: I'm sure they're running him through all this and that and everything. But
0: you will see him. Hold on.
1: Game time decision. You'd hope a guy would play.
0: You are going to see videos of him warming up. He's going to be in warm-ups. He's going to be warming up. And so it'll be during our pregame when they'll officially announce whether he's going to play or not. And that's one of those things. If it's
1: It's must win. We can't go down there, lose game five. I mean, you go down, what, Thursday's the next game, then Saturday be game, what, Thursday be sixth, and yep. Saturday be seven?
0: So, well, I mean, it could end Thursday. It could very much.
1: That's why you got to take care of business on your home court. Right? This is why you know, obviously home court advantage. And, you know, listen, I love it. I mean, this is the Spurs' first game five on the road.
0: Well, they've had a lot of firsts. They've passed the test a lot of times.
1: And this ain't the first time aliens have been on our earth. So we know Wimby, right? Wimby can break all the records.
0: David Duchovny from the X-Files.
1: Scully.
0: He needs to show up so we can see actually what the hell's going on with this. But, yeah, like I said, Dub can be a contributor. And maybe it's one of those things. I saw this. And it's disgusting, okay? It said Pop gave a emotional speech for them in game four. Kelly Gregg, you've been a professional for years. If you need a damn emotional speech for the Western Conference game four, what are you freaking made of? What are you made of?
1: Right. I mean, they wouldn't have said that, Jerry, if they lost. they wouldn't have said, old Pop made his way down there. Right? I'm sure a lot of guys, and I'm sure, again, no disrespect, but I've been around old grandparents. I don't think he gets too fired up about anything. So, no.
0: What did he say in the middle of it? Did he have phlegm? Like, did he have to sit down after he gave the speech?
1: I don't think Wimby's got no, his give a crap meter's always flickering. I mean, he cares. I mean, he's smart, this or that. And they got dudes that don't care. I mean, Castle has no emotion. You pulled his hair, didn't even say anything. I mean, didn't even react.
0: Killers.
1: That's what you want.
0: Absolute killers. And like you said, that's what you want. And you have to, believe it or not, and I do believe this, I think some of the Spurs really don't care for the Thunder.
1: Nobody else likes the Thunder. Everybody else hates us. So, yeah, I mean, that's it. I mean, whatever it takes to get your motor running.

0: Yeah, he's listening, man. We'll see how we respond tonight. You know the crowd. Our crowd's going to be.
1: Our crowd does a good job.
0: Yeah, are ready to go. I mean, they're talking. Castle's talking after their game how great their fans are. We just need all our, I mean, our players.
1: I did
0: to let it rip.
1: I did say this in the first show, and I want you to back me up on this because I think you will. White shirts, man. That's not a great choice. White shirts are that your crevices sweat a little bit more. They show up a little bit more. Listen, if you're a portly person or you're somebody who's sweaty, there's skinny people that are just naturally sweaty. Wear an undershirt. Wear a muscle shirt underneath the white shirt because it will show all of your emotions.
0: Right. If we have another bad start, take the shirt off. This or that. But I mean, it's so important. We have like 38 points at half.
1: It's awful.
0: I mean, I kept thinking, okay, we're right here. And then it's just like.
1: He hits a half court shot and you're just like, it's over. T-Pop says the boys are one of the most violent shows on TV and he loves it.
0: I'm with you. I can't wait. And there's a new series. I mean, they're going to make a movie called, Jerry, I've been going deep into my, I mean, it's not a nerd if you enjoy it. The Cross is a good zombie one coming out.
1: Welding Man says, Kelly, stop fact checking everything. You're making Jerry look dumber than he already is. I don't have a problem with Kelly fact checks.
0: I don't fact check. I just read. So, I've never read a book. Right, but I love reading about, you know, Mississippi State softball, Spurs, everything.
1: And Welding Man, I mean, I don't mind. I mean, I'm dumb. And yes, it happens. Guess what? Dumb people have to work too. And what is it to say about you that you listen to me for your information?
0: Right, but I mean, sports is great. That's what's great, right? Some guy will shoot 1 for 10. The other guy better bail you out.
1: You look melangong, Jerry. I don't even know what that means. I have no idea what that is. So,
0: melancholy?
1: No, I don't know. I did say if you could pick anyone to give the Thunder a motivational speech, who would you bring in, Kelly?
0: Oh, who would you bring in?
1: You're not the biggest motivational speech guy.
0: I told you that one time. They told me to talk in front of the team. We got our asses whipped. I was like, I'll never talk again. Who would I bring in?
1: Who's the most inspirational person that you could think to give the
0: Oklahoma City? Give me two Red Bulls and let's ride.
1: No, are you doing it? You going?
0: No, I wouldn't do it. I don't know.
1: I mean, are you talking about former Thunder?
0: I would say Billy Sims. One time he called us out of Missouri.
1: I mean, wouldn't you go? Maybe the King? Maybe Barry Switzer? You don't even have to tell me. You don't even have to tell him it's a motivational speech. Just let him start talking. Yeah, I don't know if you've heard Barry Switzer talk. Get it going.
0: We need confidence. That's one thing. Listen, it's okay. It's okay to get your shot blocked. I mean, they had like 10 blocks. It's okay to get your shot blocked. The worst thing you can do is ever have fear in your heart. Right? I mean, that's like, hey, you're one-on-one with a running back in a hole and you turn it down. At least give it a shot.
1: Go strong. Well, the problem with the block shots are, here's the problem, okay? It's not that they get the block shots. You don't want to put your team in the situation where it turns into basically a live ball turnover. You see what I'm saying? Because Wimby has the ability to not just block the shot, but to block it into a point where now it's transition. And it doesn't take much for these guys to get transition.
0: Strong, Jerry. I mean, don't ever tiptoe in there. Swing for the fences.
1: Speaking of dumb, Weldy Man says, Jerry, I don't listen to you. I zone you out and listen to Kelly. Well, if that was true, then how did you answer what I said?
0: I probably do make them dumb.
1: I don't think.
0: All I know is, hey, points in the paint, right? When it's close, we got a chance, right? I mean, you look at games 2 and 3, it was a 4-point difference in game 2, 2-point in game 3. I mean, in game 1, they won. They were plus 14 in the paint. In game 4, they won. They were plus 14 in the paint. Let's go. Keep them out of the paint.
1: Although game 4 was a blowout, in game 1, they barely won. So whenever you say that, like, things have been so close with
0: Jerry,
1: these guys.
0: Games 2 and 3, he wasn't getting point touches. I mean, paint touches. Jerry, listen, that's it, Jerry. Listen, if he don't put his foot in the paint, don't remind him. Game 4, they got it going. Game 1, they had it going.
1: I feel, too, like, that was, like, decisions he was making. I don't know why he was making those decisions.
0: Because we were giving him the threes.
1: But I feel like he was turning it down in game 2 and 3, don't you? And then game 4, he's like, nah, to hell with this.
0: Well, I mean, you look at it. I mean, both of them. I mean, you know, we've been about our two games that we've won, we've attacked the paint with 42 points. right? I mean, that's what it comes down to.

0: whatever they get's great. But when you don't, when you're in the 30s in the point paints, you ain't going to win.
1: Rocket Power says the only boys I know are the Trailer Park Boys.
0: And that guy got released from jail with the glasses, and those are bad charges. I'm surprised he made it out of jail with those charges.
1: 4719 says he would let Stone Cold give the speech.
0: We're going to have a fake wrestler give us the talk.
1: I script it, first of all.
0: Well, scripted. Well, this is scripted, too. China's involved, right? Adam Silver. They want to go seven. This, I mean, let's be honest, but that's okay if it's fixed in our favor.
1: Not only that, but they wanted to go here. Let me give you another conspiracy, right? They wanted to go seven to give the Knicks the best chance because they absolutely need the New York Knicks to win a championship. Nothing will send ratings through the roof than a New York team actually winning a championship. Can you imagine? What's the last New York team to win it? Was it the Giants?
0: With Eli.
1: Right? So even that, they weren't even the good one. They want the Jets to win. Yeah, they want a New York.
0: That was pretty cool. Brunson and his old man, right?
1: Brunson was a, well, the old man was a bench warmer.
0: He was a bench warmer. But I heard the way Jalen talked about his dad. Like, man, I mean.
1: Well, he was typical. He was typical bench warmer dad. The way they treated
0: him.
1: Yes.
0: Jumping, scoring on both.
1: Just making sure that Brunson was better than him or whatever because he wasn't worth a crap.
0: Well, I mean, he is. I mean, Jalen's so small and he can score.
1: Let me read this.
0: Oh, poor Harden. Hand over your heart for Harden.
1: Let me read this real quick from Howard Beck. He said, an anonymous Eastern Conference executive says that rivals are taking the San Antonio Spurs success personally due to their lottery success. He says, the notion that anyone is just going to sit here and accept this is insane. Everybody that are in these jobs are competitive, and they're not just going to accept this. A team like San Antonio has gotten lucky, and they get generational talent multiple times. People take that S personally, and they're going to have to drive to beat those guys. So they're not just going to sit back and take this beating for 10 years.
0: Sounds like you are. I mean,
1: this is somebody from the Eastern Conference.
0: Well, I know, but I mean, if they cheated with Duncan and Robinson and everything, I mean, they ain't changing now. Sounds like a boo-hoo.
1: They're not going to sit and take. Did you not hear what I said? They're not just going to sit and take it.
0: Well, they took it. But their actions show me they are
1: going to
0: take.
1: I'm very interested on what they're going to do. They already, Wimby's there, Castle's there, Harper's
0: Castle.
1: There. Like, it's already there. Like, are they going to go back and say take backs? I don't, okay. These guys, hey, I get
0: it. It's just like everybody. Again, no disrespect to all the guys. Like, what? Southeastern Conference, Mike? I talked to a coach who says if we run the ball, we might be able to win. Well, duh.
1: I love it, though. You got to get those clicks. You got to get those clicks.
0: Well, I mean, I love it. What people hate the Spurs, and obviously people hate the Thunder. Let's go seven.
1: By the way, the Spurs are what people think the Thunder are. The Spurs benefited from those lottery things. They did. I'm not saying that's good or bad. What I'm saying is they did. Where the Oklahoma City Thunder got Chet.
0: And Chet needs to step up.
1: I know.
0: And Chet, come on.
1: And they got the one, right, that is has some leak.
0: Don't you ever turn to your big friend and like, come on.
1: I actually, Reeves Mitchell's right here. He's sort of
0: Reeves.
1: He's a big friend.
0: I
1: You're
0: guarantee
1: right.
0: It Reeves would take a charge.
1: Come on, Reeves.
0: Right.
1: Yeah, good call. That is a great call, Kelly. All right. He is our Chet. That is Kelly Gregg and Jerry Ramsey. We are the Franchise Players. More coming up next on 107.7 The Franchise.
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0: Congratulations to Reeves Mitchell, man. Said he got a new job. Those exist?
1: I have no idea, but I wish you the best.
0: I didn't realize you can get another job. You can get another job?
1: Sure you can. We don't want a real job, though.
0: How weird. Yeah, he's telling us about it. I'll let you go look on his social media. It's his story to tell. So, but he was telling us a little bit about it, and it's like, that sounds like adult work. Absolutely. All right. No softball on Thursday for us. We're going to be watching like everybody else, and Patty's going to be watching. You think that, we talked a little bit about it, and everybody was, all up in arms about going to go get pitching, and, we talked about that ad nauseum. She had the, gosh darn it, was the number one, number three and number, like, five freshmen last year come in, okay? You look at who she might lose. Hold on, I had it in front of me. Who they're going to lose.
1: The Zaki sisters are in the portal.
0: Yes.
1: I think Tia Malloy's already in the portal.
0: Especially the NIL.
1: She wants to go play.
0: Well, in the NIL era, you can't have a glorified pinch runner that can go somewhere and be like a starter, right? This kind of reminds me of the days back with Nebraska and Oklahoma and, all those teams that had to, like, they couldn't just over-recruit so other teams couldn't have them anymore. This is an era now in softball. If you have a young lady that can play, she's going to go play somewhere. And so,
1: well, you'd hope. I mean, right. I mean, yeah. Or do you want to be that... pitch runner for a team that's always knocking on the door for a World Series berth.
0: OU softball is losing Agbanyani, Abby Dayton, Emmerling, who really sacrificed this year. With Kendall Wells being as good as she did, Emmerling had to learn another position, or at least just take over another position.
1: Right, because of the injuries.
0: And then start hitting homers like crazy towards the middle to the end of the season. And then Kirsten Deal and Sydney Berzon, who both of those pitchers didn't pan out with the opportunity given at Oklahoma. Now, who they're going to get, Malaya Majum Finch, Keegan Baker, Ella Kate Smith, Ho-Ching, Klee Ho-Ching, and Peyton Westraw, which are huge recruits coming in. Oh, by the way, Nellie McEnroe Marinas is going to be back in the lineup next year too. Not an excuse, and this is the first time I brought up her name, because it's not an excuse that she was out, but you don't think that was a big hit, especially with the infield and having to shift players and stuff like that? It absolutely was. So they got all those players that they'll be getting, and you combine that with Wells being a sophomore now, right? And then, these other young ladies that were really good freshmen getting a year older. I don't see the OU softball machine shutting down anytime soon.
1: No, they got, resources. Obviously, Kendall Wells, you got a re-upper and all that and everything. But, pitching, need that. The offense is right there, and, like you said, I think Keegan Baker's a pitcher for Memorial. I don't know if I'm going to count on a high school, going into
0: sure.
1: it. So, there's a bunch of good. It should be, like I said, they should be hosting pitchers at Remington Park during the series. The old tampering suite.
0: 52-10, okay? That is nothing to sneeze at. That is a very, very good record. They got upset. It's that simple. They got upset, and you can go back and, cry over spilled milk all you want. Like, should have done this or could have done that or what have you. But no, they choked.
1: It was awful.
0: They choked game one.
1: It was awful. I hadn't been shut out since 2019. You let a pitcher who hadn't had one start all year complete game you. Yeah, it was, they were disheveled from the get-go. And I like what she said. They were chasing pitches, this and that. Couldn't put it together, but you got to give it up. Mississippi State had one of the worst offenses. And hell, what'd they hit? Three homers yesterday? On Sunday?
0: They were just knocking the ball around and passing the bat. That's the thing, too. That's the old Oklahoma saying. I know it's a softball saying.
1: Well, we had four errors in one game. Our defense, all year. But I think it started with not throwing out Lowry. Lowry's been your ace, supposedly. And you start Guaccino, and what, two games you lose?
0: Guaccino has had three losses this year. I mean, so it's not like she, you know, it's not like that she had double digit losses or anything. She ended up
1: being 50. She had them at the worst time.
0: She had 15-3. Sure, she did. Yes, this was awful. You're right. Right. But she was a good pitcher. So I hear what you're saying, and I don't necessarily agree with that. I don't think that Lowry had set herself apart from Guaccino, because Guaccino.
1: I don't know. It sounded like it in game two. Who are you going to start, Guaccino or Lowry? And she's like, it's going to be Lowry. It has to be Lowry.
0: Well, because Guaccino had just had that game one where just things had gone sideways for her.
1: Well, Lowry had got crushed in game one in relief. I mean, she was terrible in relief. She gave up like the most runs in that game one. Lowry in relief. She's a starter.
0: I think that that's what Patty was trying to do again.
1: Well, I think Patty was thinking too much. I mean, Lowry was awful in relief duty.
0: Here's where
1: awful. She's a starter. But hey, don't say nothing.
0: Here's where they lost it. Third inning, fourth inning, fifth inning. Mississippi State scores another one for some insurance to get it up to 3-0 in the third. Score some insurance in the fourth inning, get up to 4-0. And then that big bomb that happened in the fifth that really, really kind of put things over. But, you know, no run support. No run support. That's where they lost it. They're down 2-0 in the first inning, Kel. Big whooping deal.
1: No, that's a huge deal. That, I mean, if they scored three, Jerry, they'd have won. I mean, when they got down, and then Everett, right, they hadn't seen no tape on Everett all year, and she's just doing that little old pistol fire hand. I mean, her hand was ready on that six-shooter, and she was just mowing them down. Sure, we hit the ball hard and everything, this or that, but, I mean, I don't know what you want to call it, lack of focus. This or that. I mean, you hit 187 home runs, and you let one of the worst offenses just come in there and go yard all over Love's.
0: Well, you only get three hits. In a crucial game, you only get three hits. That's your offense. People can bitch about the pitching all they want, and they will. but you only get three hits.
1: Don't you see that? I mean, I don't know. I just think it's odd that, I mean, we're throwing out Miley, and I mean, they're throwing out a pitcher. It's their first start, and she blanks you out. I mean, yeah. Where's the lack of focus?
0: That is not lack of focus. That's just one of those great stories that's going to be a damn Hallmark movie one day. That's all that's good. That's just going to be one of those inspirational stories that we're going to buy straight to DVD.
1: It'd be rated R. I hit Kendall Wells in the head and y'all folded.
0: And then Kai Minor, I kept waiting for her to kind of be that superstar, and she had moments throughout the season that
1: she's one of the best offensive players
0: were spectacular. But really, next year, I'm hoping that Kai Minor is a riser on this, and that we haven't seen the best because
1: she'll get a raise.
0: This was a damn good season from Kai Minor, especially a lot of that being in the shadow of Kendall Wells. So as the freshmen go,
1: both of them. I mean, all of them were tremendous.
0: Yep. We do have the schedule set though. Mississippi State and Texas Tech is going to be 11:00 on Thursday, followed by Tennessee and Texas, and then the night session. Let's go with the U Clan. That's right, UCLA and Alabama. That's always a nice little like cross fan base. Alabama.
1: That's some blue buds there, right? I mean, that's big blue bud softball right there. UCLA and Bama.
0: And then just, I may just use my credential for the parking pass for Arkansas and Nebraska just to see how they're going to be out there.
1: First pitching. I mean, Arkansas's offense getting after them, but.
0: I feel like the tailgating scene is going to be very SEC. Like SEC football tailgating out there for the softball for Arkansas and Nebraska.
1: I hope it's like, again, I hope it is. I hope it's like that Jason William, Texas Tech, Florida. I like a lot of drama and cussing in the game.
0: So that's absolutely a fun time. And then I asked over the weekend, just kind of put it out there. It's like I was very interested in seeing, you know, what the attendance was going to be like, if people were going to show up or not. And I got plenty of assurances from Nebraska fans and from Arkansas fans.
1: Oh, Tennessee will be there and all their orange, Texas. Yeah, it'll be packed. I mean, now that the Sooners aren't there, let's raise the prices. Everything, right? Let's really price gouge these gals and guys, right? I mean, let's really get these dudes, right? None of the Sooner faithful or even Oklahoma State's in it. Let's just really put the screws on these guys.
0: Spoken like a true capitalist.
1: Damn straight.
0: Good for you.
1: No Oklahoma flavor in there.
0: Meanwhile, the baseball team are headed to Georgia Tech in the Georgia Tech regional. They're going to be taking on the Citadel. That will be on the Big Stick on Friday. That'll be at 3:30. From my understanding, this is put it this way, I will be on the air till 3:30 Friday. So that is my understanding. I will tuck you into bed on Friday afternoon at 3:30. So I don't know what that means. I'm not the talent. I'm just a worker bee around here. But whatever talent they get to help back me up will be just perfectly fine.
1: We need
0: fine.
1: Skip Johnson and those guys to make a big run for it.
0: We do, and that would be awesome. Would love the opportunity to make it up to Omaha again. Omaha does it right, and that is a very, very fun atmosphere, sporting atmosphere, and it's really the only one you got left. Because after the OU baseball team is eliminated, Kel.
1: Oklahoma State's in there, right?
0: Ooh, well, but still, as the flagship station for OU sports, it's going right.
1: to
0: be...
1: Oh, you mean getting to get off?
0: SEC Media Days, I think, are the big target after that. So we'll see. And two, I mean, the Oklahoma City Thunder need to get their stuff in gear too, because if they let up tonight at home, then the Spurs just need to win at home to finish that thing on Thursday. And I don't know if anybody is ready for a Friday night loss to the Citadel to be the end of this sporting season.
1: Well, I got to beat you twice.
0: Oh, that's right.
1: I mean, super region. It's
0: really awesome. Oh my gosh! And then they'd play Chicago, Illinois.
1: Loser of that Georgia Tech one.
0: And you would hope that Chicago, Illinois, at that point. So, I don't know. Like I said, it just seems like summer is coming in pretty quick. Speaking of summer, my Memorial Day, I did not share with you that I woke up at six.
1: Perfect.
0: I woke up at 6 o'clock on Monday. And I got on the smoker immediately.
1: Oh, yeah. How'd it turn out?
0: Oh, my gosh. You got the bologna burnt ends. Okay. I saw this on TikTok, and I could not wait to try it. Because I have a chub of bologna in my freezer. I had it in my freezer, right? So we went ahead and defrosted it and cut that sucker up. It takes about 3 hours to cook some bologna burnt ends.
1: Not bad. What'd you do?
0: Okay, so you got to put
1: them in there?
0: Mustard in there, right? Mix it up, and then hit it with some seasoning. Then you put it in the smoker, or you don't put it in the smoker. You put it on a little grade thing, like a little basket or whatever. Let it get nice and charred up for a couple hours. And then you hit it again with barbecue sauce and more seasoning. You let it smoke for another hour or whatever. It is delicious.
1: Okay.
0: So, yeah, it was really good.
1: Sounded like a lot of work.
0: It is. If you, like, just put stuff on the smoker and sit back, you just can't go back to sleep. You just sit there. I put some ribs on there, let them do some stuff. I did some chicken wings.
1: Those burn ends ain't all. I mean.
0: Okay, so regular burnt ends.
1: I like hot links and ribs and brisket. I'll never forget. I go to the Chiefs and D-line, like, oh, we're going to eat real barbecue. I'm like, this is terrible, burn ends. Like, it's so charred.
0: So you don't like the smoky of a burnt end?
1: No, I'd rather have like a, you know, sausage or brisket. Yeah, you got to get the best. No, it's not.
0: It was pretty awesome.
1: But I love sliced bologna.
0: I think that you would really enjoy some bologna burnt ends. I do, because it has all the functionality of bologna with all the delicious flavor of being smoked in for like a brisket.
1: I don't know if we need that. I don't like my hot dogs all charred up either.
0: Really?
1: Yeah, I like them cooked, but not charcoaled. Put a big burn on it, bunch of bubbles on it. Nah.
0: Good hot dog truck, hot dog. Those are always good.
1: Steam them in the water.
0: Oh, now that's, I need a good Chicago dog this afternoon. So I got to figure out somewhere that serves a really good Chicago dog. Some celery salt and tomatoes and hot peppers and all that.
1: Whiskey.
0: Got to make sure that it is good to go. That is Kelly Gregg. I am Jerry Ramsey. We are the Franchise Players. One more segment to go. Can't hold anything back. 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
0: Don't miss out on the opportunity to hang out with athletes, shoot sporting clays, and support OU Athletics. 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And like I said, guys, get out there. Make sure you get registered early. And I know there's a bunch of shooters out there. A bunch. I mean, it's Oklahoma, right? I mean, if you ain't got a gun in Oklahoma, right, either.
1: All right, you're probably lacking.
0: Yeah. Either you misplaced yours,
1: Well, always gun safety, but yeah, that's what's great about it. We got a great outdoors adventure here in Oklahoma.
0: Well, the man said, I'm sorry, Jerry, I wasn't listening. I was listening to Kelly. Did you say something, little fella? Well, here, I'll do the whole Roy D. Mercer. How big a boy are you, Welder Man? They call me Lumberjack back in the day because I used to cut down trees.
1: No, really?
0: No, I couldn't.
1: I can't see you around the lumberjack. I can't see you. I'm a weekend warrior, Jim, and I'm like, how did Kelly Gregg die? A damn tree fell on him. Yeah. But I'm like, I don't like paying for my trees cut down. I'll do it myself.
0: 47:19, we're talking about somebody to give a motivational speech to the Thunder. He said, I was going to say Ric Flair, but to come find out, he's a Lakers aficionado.
1: Yeah, he was always wanting Luka to take the needle, right?
0: He'd tell
1: J-Dub to shoot it up.
0: Ric Flair is a man for hire. A couple of years back, when at Carolina, I forgot that he would do the Ric Flair drip or whatever.
1: We need Ric Flair when he's drunk. He just goes off. Oh, he would definitely tell him to get after Wimby.
0: This is more of a Dusty Rhodes fan base, too. There's not too many Ric Flairs in Oklahoma City. There's a bunch of Dusty Rhodes, though. A working man.
1: That's right, Caruso's.
0: Yes, that's what I think when I think Caruso is Dusty
1: they
0: Rhodes.
1: They got chess number. Boy, everybody, ESPN. First two rounds, 19 points. Conference finals, 11 points. Oh, and his field goal percentage has dropped like, what, from 60 to about 48, 47?
0: Yeah, it's not good.
1: Not good at all.
0: Not good. Not good at all. He's going to pick up the pace. 48 says, just like I said earlier, Patty, it's Patty's fault with softball because she had too much on her plate with USA softball.
1: I don't know about that. I'm sure that they're looking at everything. But, yeah, you got to give them Patty and Jen Rocha, right, what she dealt with this year and everything. And like you said, Jer, right, they paid for some pitching and didn't get it, right? But, I mean, there's some aces out there now that have got their teams deep. And, again, softball, I think, is the one place that, I mean, you got to forget loyalty because, these younger ladies – I mean, you need to strike now, just like Jason Williams. You're going to make more money in college softball than you will at pro.
0: I like the idea. Is it the Belmont pitcher that she got offered a lot of money from a lot of different places? She's like, no. Okay. And she had an injury and came back. And it's a really good story about how she stayed at Belmont because those are the people that really supported her or whatever. Okay, that's good. They did the story. Can they go get her?
1: That's great. And everything. Right. Everybody's got to make that decision, but. I know. I mean, it's just like, you'd be crazy not to go to the highest bidder, especially in softball. Football, you can make more money in the pros. I mean, for certain guys, you think over the long haul, even in the NBA, right? This and that. I mean, but it's like, Audie Crooks going to, Oklahoma State for allegedly $1 million. She ain't going to make that at the pros. It'd be interesting to see if she has a WNBA career the way they play.
0: Army Sooner guy says, I hope that Mississippi State wins it all. Well, they got a pack of lunch the first game out.
1: They got three aces, too. I mean, we saw that. I mean, again, right? I mean, Delaney Everett put one of the best offenses ever. Shut him out since 2019. Woo!
0: Not exactly.
1: Yowzers!
0: No one predicted that. Patty Gasso couldn't have predicted that.
1: Except Mississippi State with that damn dude. Did you see the guy from Broccoli?
0: I did see him.
1: I guess he was up there when they threw a no-hitter against Oregon. So, yeah, we're probably living on soda. They had broccoli in their fingers.
0: Where is broccoli rank on your vegetables?
1: Oh, it's high.
0: I agree.
1: It's definitely one of the highest.
0: Absolutely.
1: Cheese,
0: yeah.
1: Broccoli and rice.
0: Yep.
1: I mean, if it's raw, I ain't eating unless it's dipped in ranch. I mean, if it's a hard-ass broccoli, I ain't eating it unless it's got ranch.
0: We can co-sign on that, except mine would be blue cheese and not ranch. But, yes, I will definitely put...
1: Well, I'll take any dressing on. I got to get there, even that white cauliflower. But, yeah, that broccoli guy, he's pretty nice. How much broccoli does he really have? Green. How much money?
0: Yeah, probably a couple bucks.
1: We're right.
0: Yeah.
1: Guy's dancing with broccoli. Went to you. I mean, everything. I'm like, bro. Yeah. I mean, you got it like that if you're just, dancing with broccoli.
0: 2554 is telling me about the Classics 50 for the Chicago Dogs. I can't make it to Norman.
1: Oh, right. Give me some of them fried pickles, too.
0: Is it a spriddle? What's it called? Like they put candy in their like Sprite or something. It's called like a spriddle or something. I don't listen. I'm not a Normanite by any means, but covering OU, I've had my time in Norman, and so I've been by Classic 50s a handful of times. And yes, I understand their delicacies. I didn't know about the Chicago dog though. But
1: it is that summertime? I bet there was a lot of hot dogs yesterday at the lake. Memorial Day and everything.
0: I need a Chicago dog in the Oklahoma City to Edmond area, people. Like how hard is it for you guys to come across with that?
1: Well, again, if I was you, I would just go to the place. Last name Hedgehog, first name Sonic. They got a nice foot long.
0: It's a foot long, though. I don't want a Coney. I want a Chicago dog.
1: Oh, Jerry, for one time in your life, deal with a foot long. For one time in your life, go with the big dog. Big dog where it's at.
0: The New York Knicks did sweep the Cleveland Cavaliers, putting a Hall of Famer in his place, pissing off Donovan Mitchell, and actually kind of getting on my nerves. We'll get into that in a second. But they look like a fun bunch. And as much as we talk about Oklahoma City's camaraderie, I mean, these guys are college chums.
1: They've been together.
0: Yep.
1: Right, Cat? They got everything you need. It'll be a great, great finals, whoever it is, us or the Spurs.
0: Yes, and they like I said, with the camaraderie and with their prolific scorer who gets it done, in every single way, with Brunson to Shea. Obviously, Shea has a height advantage.
1: Right. But, or Bridges or Hart's going to shoot the rock.
0: Well, but that's like the number two and three for Oklahoma City. If they do show up, you're right. They're hard as hell to beat. If they don't, or if defensively you can find a way to slow those guys down, it's not that hard to figure out how to beat them. Challenge Towns, right?
1: But their stars like Cleveland did on the second row, right?
0: But therein lies the problem I was going to. By the way, New York, I mean, just one of the most made-up legacies in the history of legacies. Who else would claim about a championship run near the 2000s. Oops, sorry. Never mind. There's actually.
1: It's good. I love seeing all the old guys, Patrick Ewing and everything. But, yeah, they're a fun squad.
0: Right? 99 is the last time they went to the finals. Do you remember they played 99?
1: Spurs.
0: They played the Spurs.
1: Dude,
0: that's
1: was
0: right.
1: Was that lockout season?
0: That was. And they were the 8 seed that had beaten the number 1 seed, Miami. So they weren't even that good that year.
1: You sort of look like Van Gundy. You take that hat off. You look like not Stan, but Jeff.
0: Who, by the way, is getting some looks at as far as coaching carousels. So that's interesting that Jeff is still in the thing. And then the last time they won a championship, Kelly Gregg.
1: Was that when that guy got hurt and came up?
0: Willis Reed. That's not. That was 70. But by the way, that guy got hurt. You're very welcome. I picked that one up. 73 is the last time.
1: Yeah, I was about 3 years away.
0: I was 1 year old.
1: Holy cow. I mean, dude, what? You're ancient. You were born. Holy cow.
0: I was 1 year old. Your starting lineup for the New York Knicks in 1973. Earl the Pearlman Road. Do you know about Earl the Pearl?
1: I've heard the name.
0: Okay, they called him Black Jesus. And
1: I'm staying away from that one. I support white and Black Jesus.
0: They called him Black Jesus in the summer leagues. And for the Baltimore, oh gosh, what were the Baltimore Bullets back then? He was like a huge, I know, right? It was a different time. Black Jesus for the Baltimore Bullets was a massive scorer. And he actually sacrificed a lot of his scoring to come to the Knicks because he played with another guy who was a highlight film, Walt Frazier.
1: Oh, he can dress like you.
0: Yes,
1: right?
0: Sir.
1: Isn't
0: yes,
1: he
0: the sir.
1: Best dresser?
0: You know about Walt Frazier because he's the one that wears all those suits to hang out with Mike Breen. Then you had the senator, Bill Bradley.
1: Bill Bradsky?
0: Not,
1: no. He was a politics guy, right?
0: He was a senator. Yes, he took his fame from being a New York Knicks champion onto being a senator in New York. Dave DeBuscher was a guy who played for my Pistons back
1: I've
0: in the 60s.
1: Name.
0: And he was a very good player. And then, of course, the guy who got hurt was Willis Reed.
1: Nice.
0: And Willis Reed was the anchor of an era of big men back in the 70s. I mean, there were some very, very good centers back then. Wes Unsoldt.
1: Oh, that's the way the game was played.
0: Yep, Kareem Abdul-Jabbar, Bill Walton. All of those were within a 4 or 5 year span. The Dave Cowens for Boston.
1: He was a coach for a while, wasn't he?
0: A terrible coach.
1: Here.
0: He was a coach. Him and Bill Russell were both just awful, awful coaches.
1: Do it like I used to do. That usually don't work out very good.
0: There's a lot of guys that you've told me in the NFL, incredible Hall of Fame players that...
1: Mike Singleton. I hate saying that. But Mike didn't need the X's and O's. He had the instincts. But as a coach, I mean... Yeah.
0: Yeah, you can.
1: Mike was a great coach.
0: I can just imagine the first time Mike Singletary saying, you didn't see that coming? Like, hell no, I didn't see that coming. Is there a way that you can give me a best practice where I can see that coming? No, man, I just know it's coming.
1: I love Mike. He'd always make Ray work real hard.
0: Hall of Famer.
1: Love it. Hall of Famer crime.
0: But, New York Knicks, I don't understand how you have a legacy when the last time you went was 99 and the last time you won is 73.
1: Don't they call it the Mecca?
0: They do. And that's the only thing it is, the Mecca of rats.
1: Right.
0: It's awful. Madison Square Garden. You know who does really good Madison Square Garden? Billy Joel.
1: Godzilla.
0: Right. Elton John. The Rockettes. I mean, I'm just thinking of, no, that's Radio City Music Hall. Never mind. So that's not even Madison Square Garden. They don't box in Madison Square Garden. What the hell do they use Madison Square Garden for anymore? It's outdated and it's gross.
1: James Dolan. Just sitting there looking awful.
0: By the way,
1: how about them, you talk, again, you see all those movie stars?
0: Okay, yes.
1: How about them two stars been sitting behind Coach Johnson at the Spurs? Yowzers!
0: You're talking about the four stars.
1: Yes, I think that's why our guys can't focus. Holy cow! And those young ladies ain't wearing no t-shirts. I mean, how do you like your tank tops?
0: First and foremost,
1: 22-year-old.
0: I have no clue what you're talking about. I do know that they do a lot of still shots of Mitch Johnson during the game, and so the crowd obviously is full bodied. Yeah. than San Antonio, and it goes a long way to what Charles Barkley was saying a couple of years ago, where he did not think there were attractive women in San Antonio. I don't know if there's attractive women either, but I know there's a couple of ladies with big tatas.
1: Well, see, I can't tell if they're good looking or not, but I like the way they take care of their physique.
0: Let's just say, I know that's what we were insinuating, but that's, yes, there are a couple of ladies with, yes, back there.
1: I mean, my wife, I know my face is jacked. She just loves my body. Come on. Would your brother have 10% of the face good or that body? Whoop!
0: What is your problem? That is,
1: I'm just saying. So what? That's, you got your face ripped off in that car accident. Your
0: that's
1: body
0: the, right? The Land O'Lakes lady. That's a butterface.
10: I said so. What?
1: Put them butter on them chicken breasts.
10: With a T. Soft, huh?
0: I don't even want to know. Yeah.
1: I'm going with James Harden, right? For like, what, seventh time in his playoff career, he had more turnovers than made field goals. Harden, regular season champ.
0: All right. Rocket Power says whether it's San Antonio or Oklahoma City, New York is going to get swept off the floor. I disagree with that. And listen, maybe both the Thunder or the Spurs are better than the Knicks, but going seven games, especially with the way that they've doing, if it goes six might be bad. There we go.
1: Let's have an all-timer tonight.
0: All right. Who do you got?
1: Let's go Thunder.
0: All right.
1: -4.5.
0: -4.5. Thank you very much. Vanderbilt Insider says, Jerry, don't you dare leave the Grateful Dead out. Their shows are legendary at the Madison Square Garden. They're all dead. I'm talking about now. What do they use it for? Car shows? 0026 said full-bodied was funny. I agree. And CJ, the DJ, also laughed at the full-bodied comment. Or did you laugh at the tatas? I don't know. I'll let CJ, the DJ, tell you which one he laughed at. You'll know. And then 2116 says the Spurs girls are local stars in San Antonio. Behind Selena, who no longer with us. All right, CJ the DJ is coming in to take my spot to run the franchise afternoon show. with Matt and Tyler. Directly after that will be the Franchise Thunder pregame show with Brenda Rebar, Daniel Bell, and me from Culprits down underneath the Renaissance Hotel in downtown Oklahoma City. Right now, stick around. Game 5 analyzed until it is paralyzed. It's Matt. It's Tyler. It's the Franchise Afternoon Show. 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

0: we doing Oklahoma? It is the Franchise Afternoon Show. Matt Burton, Tyler Neal, CJ Craig along with you today. Tyler and I out here at our home away from home every single week. Lucky Star Casino. Appreciate them always having us out here and treating us great here in Concho, Oklahoma. Just a short 30-minute drive away from the Oklahoma City Metro. 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That's where we are set up each and every time we are out here. 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T. Neal, how are we?
1: What's up, man? Feels like it's been forever. Nice long weekend. Had a wonderful time with the fam. We didn't make too many big time Memorial Day weekend plans. I did get a little bit of golf in yesterday. Had a wonderful time doing that on a beautiful day in the big league city. Getting ready for a little competitive golf action this week. We can get into that at some point, but yeah, feeling good about that. Watched plenty of Thunder basketball. Watched a decent amount of Oklahoma Sooner softball as well. Can't wait to dive into all that with you guys, but yeah, ready to get back after it for a little bit of a short week here.
0: Yeah, I know, a little bit of a short week.
1: Potentially even a shorter than just a four-day week. We will see.
0: Absolutely.
1: Due to OU baseball.
0: We shall see on Friday. Friday I'm out regardless.
1: Yep.
0: I got the brother-in-law's getting married on Saturday, and Friday all the rehearsal stuff, everything like that, during the time when our show normally would be. So I went ahead, took that day off, and it's gonna be a nice 3-day week for me. Hopefully, 3-day week for you. See how everything shakes out.
1: Yep.
0: On Friday, CJ Craig back on the ones and twos. How we doing?
2: Doing well, fellas. Doing well. Much like Tyler said, I just had a nice, relaxing day off yesterday. Didn't do a whole lot of anything. I flipped on the Cavs Knicks game for about a quarter and a half, and then I was like, "Yeah, this game's over. This series is over." So I went on and did some other things that evening.
0: That's a quarter, half more than I watched of that game. We went to dinner and got back, and I was like, let me check the score and see. Like, they're down 3-0. They're not going to come back and win this series. So I was like, I don't know how much I really need to pay attention to game four. Walk in the door, check the score. It's 50-26 Knicks, and I was like, okay, cool. I don't have to tune in. I'm good.
1: Something
0: congrats
1: about
0: to
1: that
0: New York
1: series was just not – like, I was semi-excited for it going into it, and then game one happened. It's like, okay, Cavs, like, they're here to, and then they end up losing
0: yep.
1: that one, and then that was kind of all she wrote.
0: Never
1: obviously
0: recovered.
1: Never recovered from that. But, man, each game that went on, I was less and less intrigued by that matchup.
0: Congrats to the Knicks.
1: They deserve
0: great.
1: A ton of credit. Did you hear, I heard this
0: today. Did
1: their
0: today. First series go six or five with the Hawks? I can't remember now.
1: Six, wasn't it?
0: I think it was six. Yeah, and then they swept the next two. So,
1: yep.
0: I mean, they're playing great, man.
1: They have the biggest point differential in NBA history over an 11-game span. Did you hear that?
0: I did see that. They're blowing people out.
1: That's including regular season and playoffs or both.
0: Mm-hmm.
1: Like, any 11 games, like, plus 260-something over an 11-game span, highest in NBA history. They're playing really well.
0: Hey,
1: now,
0: no other way to slice it, man. They're playing great.
1: The trick will be determining, hey, what's that Eastern Conference competition like? We know
0: right.
1: that so many of these games get, especially on the Western Conference side, get decided because of your depth, and we know the Thunder have been, you know, kind of the hallmark for that, and the Spurs are showing obviously a great match for an injured OKC, and we know they have their injuries too, but that's the question for the Knicks.
0: Right.
1: Does that depth carry into the finals, what they do have, and how high quality is it truly? Because we know their starting lineup is, you know, they're going to play a bunch of minutes, and
0: yeah.
1: they've figured out a nice little recipe for success there for them, and
0: yeah.
1: they're obviously going to be hard to beat at the Garden as well.
0: Of course, yeah, they're not going full Tibbs minutes with the starting five, but they're
1: true.
0: Still playing a lot.
1: Yep.
0: Still it's like they were born and raised in the Tibbs stuff,
1: yeah,
0: and
1: so
0: it's still
1: you know
0: there. Yeah, it's still there. You can always go
1: sure.
0: back to it if you need to. But
1: how was your weekend?
0: Yeah.
1: What was going with y'all this weekend?
0: I mean, didn't really do a ton.
1: Party.
0: Yeah,
1: she
0: came.
1: Gone.
0: She got back.
1: Yep.
0: She got back Saturday night.
1: Okay.
0: So that was good. She landed basically in Oklahoma City. My wife, big OU softball fan. She loves OU softball. She always says, like, this is my football. This is my, like, the way everyone else out there feels about OU football, that's how she feels about OU softball. And so I felt bad for her, man. And she obviously loves the Thunder. But flying back from Jackson Hole to Denver, they had to, you know, lay over in Denver before they flew to Oklahoma City. She lands in Denver, sees the OU softball score, and is beside herself. Like, she's like, what happened? You know, how did it all go down? I was like, babe, they basically set a record for the amount of pop-ups in a game, I'm sure. I'm sure there's some sort of record for that, and they might have set that. And then she's like, all right, well, whatever. They get on the plane and then lands and sees that the Thunder are getting their asses kicked as well. So she's like, this, what is happening today? She's like, what is going on with my sports day?
1: She needs to get back home and get settled in, get everything back to normal so that the sports teams can resume.
0: Yeah, she had better sports days than that one.
1: Yeah.
0: So, but I told her, I was like, hey, at least you really didn't have to watch it. You know, at least you didn't have to watch it go down. You know, it was like watching a train wreck on Saturday. But, yeah, I mean, so glad to have her back. I mean, it's been great. It's been great. Great. We've you know, been going on walks, been back to do our puzzles, man. We're good.
1: No crazy Memorial Day actual day plans.
0: No, we officially got every single thing moved out of the rent house. We got
1: nice.
0: That. Her brother came over.
1: That's a nice feeling.
0: Got officially everything out of there. All we gotta do is turn in our keys and we are officially done with that place, thank goodness. and yeah, so got that done, got a couple things put together in the garage, and that was really our day off, our Memorial Day off, to be honest with you.
1: Yeah.
0: But it was nice.
1: One thing you'd do differently about this move so far, is there like an obvious answer to that question?
0: Go ahead and get the bigger U-Haul.
1: Yeah.
0: Go ahead and get the biggest U-Haul that you get.
1: Yeah.
0: We were like, okay, sure, yeah, we can
1: get by with this.
0: Get by with the one size down. I think we got the 20-footer instead of the 26-footer.
1: Okay.
0: And would have just done the 26-footer. Should have just done that. That was a bad call by me. Hand up accountability. That's

0: I zip those guys. I messed up.
1: Something about this, I feel like Jenny Baranchuk would have a good, like, life-ism, so, like, yeah, learning from this situation.
0: Yeah, true. I think she would. I think she would. Next time we talk to her, too, I'll be like, hey, here's the deal. Here's the sitch.
1: Help me learn from this.
0: Yeah, help me learn. Help me get better
1: for the
0: next time.
1: How'd you help a freshman get ready for year number two, that sophomore jump?
0: Absolutely. All right. We're going to start. I mean, let's start Thunder. We'll start Thunder. We can work in some OU softball as we get going. But obviously, the thing that sucks, I told you about this, on postgame the other night, and I still feel it. Tyler, it sucks we can't even talk about game three. Because game four has already happened. Game three was awesome. Yeah, yeah. Jay Will, 5 and 6
1: for three.
0: Exactly.
1: Because
0: I've moved on. I've flushed it.
1: It seems like a fever dream that role players could shoot the way they did after what we saw game four.
0: Exactly. And then game four happens. So we got to talk about game four, 103-82 loss to the San Antonio Spurs. But hey, a job was done. You got home court advantage back. You split down there in San Antonio.
1: Yep.
0: The Frostbank Arena, which I completely forgot that was the name of the Spurs stadium.
1: Yeah, I think it's fair. Has that been the head sponsor or whatever naming rights since that place opened?
0: I don't know.
1: I don't feel like it has.
0: I really don't know.
1: I mean, obviously it's not the Alamo Dome, but I feel like even since that place opened, there was still something else, but I may be wrong.
0: The Frostbank Center. But, plain and simple, the main number one thing of this game is sometimes shots just don't fall. Sometimes you throw up enough bricks to build a house, and that is true, obviously, with this game, but any level of basketball, and it sometimes happens in the NBA. Sometimes there are games where even professionals just cannot buy a bucket, and that is what it felt like majority of the time. Thunder shot 18% from three. They were 6 of 33, and at a certain point, I even tweeted it out. I was like, just keep shooting them and get all the misses out. Like, just psychologically, get all the misses out tonight so you can regroup for game five at home and hopefully shoot a little bit better. Yeah. But, that was maybe the worst shooting game I've ever seen the Oklahoma City Thunder have. And as bad as the three-point shooting was last season on their way to a title, I don't think they had a game this bad from three. Maybe the,
1: the one Timberwolves game? Or
0: right. Maybe
1: like
0: the one Timberwolves game. There was a game, I think, where they made three threes in a game or four, I think, in the Nuggets series. And maybe it was in the Pacers series too, but,
1: what was the final from three?
0: It was 6 of 33. 18%, and only 33% from the field, too. So they were 30-91. It was just, could not buy one.
1: And the thing is, the Spurs do deserve a lot of credit.
0: Absolutely, 100%.
1: I know that we can definitely get into all the nitty gritty of, hey, how legal what, you know, the way they're playing on defense, but, and handsy and all that stuff. But the reality is, you're going to go as far as you can get away with, right?
0: Absolutely.
1: The Thunder did that in game two, was it, with the Hartenstein stuff on Wimby and others. And I think what we're seeing here, it's pretty simple. It's two really good teams. I think the Spurs are even a little bit better than I thought. And I don't know if I was as high on them as everybody coming in, because I wanted to see it. Like, I wanted to see it at this level, and I've seen it over four games, you know, pretty consistently. Obviously, they stole one on the road and gave up one at home, so we're right kind of where everybody maybe expected this thing would be, especially those that thought it'd be a seven-game series, which I think is kind of where my head has moved at now. You did before the series. Thunder definitely not winning the series tonight. Mm-hmm. Don't think that's even possible. May need to confirm that, but I'll go ahead and step off my Thunder and Five prediction today officially. But you're just seeing two great teams. Great teams are so good at this, taking a loss and problem solving and coming up with, you know, not only new ways to, you know, hit on the weaknesses of the opponent and you know, magnify your strengths, but also just the, you know, I think a lot of times we underestimate, hey, the effort just has to be higher.
0: Yeah,
1: it just wasn't good enough in that loss. That's why your team lost, and then you fix that in the next game, and surprise, surprise, you generally win it. Mix that in with the team that won not having that kind of must get to that point and win at all costs, and it's until you get to about this point of the series, game five, game six, one team generally feels more of that than the other.
0: Yeah.
1: That's why the end of these series are so fun, because you start to both kind of feel it at the same time, and you have multiple games to go off of, and that's right where we're at. And just like

0: I'm sure there's a lot of frustration, of course. Number one, about not having a healthy team and even having the guys out there to play like a reasonable minute load, like a J-Dub and A.J. Mitchell, and you're, you know, asking McCain to do a lot. You're asking SGA to do.
1: Yeah.
0: I mean, his burden is so high. I felt horrible for him in that game four because, I mean, no basketball player should have to endure the attention and the physicality that he is. Like, if the Thunder get through this and, like, set aside winning a title in the finals or not, like, he will have, you know, done everything in his power to do so. And it's a really hard ask of him right now. But he's, you know, he's up to the challenge. And especially in home games, it'll be fun to see how he addresses that. But this is what winning a title feels like for the most part. Yeah. I know last year had its own, you know, discomforts and struggles and, you know, shooting variance games and struggles and otherworldly offensive talents and Jokic and a Pacers team that had gotten really hot. And, you know, you get through that gauntlet. And this feels like kind of a step up. You know, yep. It's one step earlier. And I guess the Nuggets series last year was the second round, so that's even earlier than this. But, you know, the Thunder didn't have much trouble with the T-Wolves in the West Finals. This is what winning your conference really should feel like in the best basketball league in the world, and especially if you're not healthy. And that's exactly where the Thunder are. And you got to figure out a way to, you know, overcome all that. Maybe you're getting guys back. Maybe you're not. If you're not, still got to find a way. And that's why I'm so excited to see, you know, I mean, the effort tonight for the Thunder is going to be a 12.5 out of 10, if not higher. Has to be, and it will be. We know, you know, they're not going to come out in a home game and not give you that. So if you're a Thunder fan, that's something you can rely on for sure. And, you know, it seems that luck is on your side in that way when it comes to shooting variants and stuff like that. So really looking forward to this game five. Some calling it pivotal.
1: It is a pivotal game five for sure. Let's go ahead. Let's get out of here, though. We got some texts on the text line. Hit us up anytime during the show, 405-478-1077. Hit us up on Twitch as well. If you're watching on Twitch, twitch.tv/thefranchiselive. But let's go ahead. Let's dip out of here. Tom Haberstro, nice. He put up down his falling metrics. He has new falling metrics for Shai Gilgeous-Alexander. So that's really good. Breaking news: NBA player falls down when he's hit and sometimes hit midair. Breaking news. More at 5. But let's go ahead and get out of here. On the other side, hit some of your texts and maybe dive into some OU softball.
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0: 7-7 of the franchise, the afternoon show. Matt Burton, Tyler Neal, CJ Craig along with you today. Game 5 going on tonight of the Western Conference Finals back in the Paycom Center. And, I mean, it's just, it's best 2 out of 3 now. It's just a whole new series. Best 2 out of 3. Thunder got home court advantage back.
1: Yep.
0: So we'll see what they can do with that.
1: But what did you, what was the thing that stood out to you most, like one thing from each Game 3 and Game 4?
0: Game 3 obviously was the stepping up of J. Will. I mean, 5 of 6 yeah. from 3-point range. And I mean, if he's going to do that, then, I mean, it kind of frees you up a lot. I mean, a lot of lineups kind of get freed up if he's going to do that. That's awesome. And that, Jared McCain didn't shoot it great from 3, but I mean, bringing the fight kind of to Wimby a couple times at the rim,
1: yeah.
0: like, I thought that was really important. So yeah, just the role players stepping up, and we say that all the time in the playoffs. Like,
1: yeah,
0: you're almost only as good as what role players are going to step up in each game. So
1: it was a pretty. What you're looking at the Game 4 box score there? What was McCain's field goal?
0: Bad. He was 1 of 10.
1: So
0: and 0-5 from 3.
1: This is a great look into the life of a role player in the NBA, especially at this level when. You know, you have an extra huge burden thrown onto your plate. Sometimes it's going to go well, and sometimes it's just not. Heck, that's the case for stars, too. You know, Shea hasn't been perfect in this series, for instance. Obviously, they're guarding him quite a bit differently than Jared McCain gets guarded, but obviously that's the difference in level there. Game 3, when a player that can shoot the ball as well as Jared McCain can, when you see a couple go through early, it changes a lot of things. Number one, your confidence. You're going to try different things with the basketball off the dribble. You're going to shoot a couple of different shots just because the last one went in. So I think this one's going in even if the level of difficulty is higher.
0: Mm-hmm.
1: A third thing that happens, the defense kind of changes the way that you get guarded, which changes the way that the rest of your team gets guarded, which almost like in a mirroring effect, again, impacts how they're guarding you, especially when you have Shea on the floor.
0: Yep.
1: You know, and they manage those minutes really well. With Shea and McCain on the floor together there in Game 3. In Game 4, some of the same shots didn't fall to start, and when a role player just never finds that rhythm, you take less shots.
0: Yep.
1: You pass it off more. You're not as comfortable off the dribble because there's less space. There's kind of a blood in the water effect from a defender standpoint. It's like, oh, this guy's not a star. He's not feeling it. We're in his head. I'm playing even harder. The crowd's getting... I mean, it's just kind of a cascading effect in a way. And I kind of love that juxtaposition of those two games back-to-back. It's great role-player game on the road, which was awesome in Game 3, and just terrible. And that's just... It kind of bees like that sometimes in basketball.
0: It does. Let's hit some of your texts right now. Rocket Power says, good afternoon, Sir Matt and Sir Tyler. If OKC loses tonight... Is it time to hit the panic button? Yeah, I would definitely.
1: Yeah, after tonight for sure.
0: I think I would. If they lose a Game 5 at home in the Paycom Center, now again, they're without J-Dub and definitely without AJ Mitchell. So we'll see. But
1: J-Dub would be a very nice surprise tonight, would he not?
0: It would be great, but I am not. After seeing it get changed to a hamstring strain rather than hamstring soreness or tightness or whatever it was at whenever he got hurt, I think that's what I was like, oh, okay, well,
1: yeah.
0: If it's the same thing he's been dealing with, then no, he's not playing. Red-Bearded Ninja says, happy afternoon, guys. Best damn show on the radio. And he says, had a bittersweet moment this weekend. Took the daughter to see MGK/Wiz Khalifa Sunday night.
1: Ooh.
0: And she ended up in the Cotton Bowl parking lot. So it wasn't even there for the game, sadly, but we had a sweet consolation prize with the concert at the Dos Equis Pavilion. Nice. I love it.
1: Very nice. Saw that they came out with a new album together. We're going to have to check that one out.
0: That's good. 882 says, wasn't it the AT&T Center? This is back during
1: that
0: the LeBron
1: right.
0: v. Duncan. That does sound
1: yep,
0: right. Yeah,
1: it does.
0: 226 says, how do you guys feel about the ESPN weirdos saying the Thunder are done?
1: It's very reactionary to one game.
0: Very.
1: They could be right.
0: Right.
1: But I think the Spurs are good enough to possibly correct.
0: The Thunder won 2 in a row before that game. Like, I mean, yeah. I know it was a blowout, right? And, you know, they're going to see the final score and be like, oh, man, they just dominated, which to be fair, they kind of did. But, I mean, OKC made six threes, and, like, three of those came after everyone got subbed out. Like, both teams subbed everybody out. Like, Kenrich Williams and hit a couple, and Isaiah Joe hit one late. So, really, it was worse than the six threes than that it ended up being. But, I'm sorry. I can't just completely count out this Thunder team after a series is tied 2-2, and they still have home court advantage.
1: And
0: for the next
1: any loss, kind of like I just said in the first segment, it's this team is elite coming off of a loss.
0: Yeah.
1: Problems, like, what is the problem? What are our solutions, our potential solutions? And you know the execution is going to be there with whatever those are, you know, which solutions you select and decide to employ. And if you choose one that's not working, you got a plan B and a plan C that, you know, maybe they don't work as well as the ideal plan A. But that's what this OKC Thunder team and any great championship team is all about.
0: And one thing I can guarantee, I can't guarantee that the, you know, Thunder are going to go in and make a ton of shots, like all that stuff. You can never guarantee that. One thing I can guarantee, what you're saying, though, is they're not going to be like, well, we're just kind of out of answers.
1: Yeah.
0: We're just going to have to kind of throw our hands up. That's not going to happen with this group. They're going to continue trying to problem solve, like you said. It's not going to be like, well, they're just too good. We can't do anything with this. That's definitely not going to happen. Not with this
1: group. Here's a question, though. If,
0: not like you saw the Cleveland Cavaliers do. I'll say
1: let's, like, regardless of how, like, let's say the Spurs win this series. And I don't know if it changes really the answer to my question, regardless of if it's in game six or if it's in game seven. Is that, like, that's, like, especially if J-Dub and A.J. Mitchell don't return. Like, that's a successful Thunder season, is it not?
0: Yeah.
1: Given all the injuries. I mean, a West, like, I think anything less than a West Finals appearance is probably a failure for how good, you know, this team has gotten, especially with championship pedigree now and having gone through that shared experience. But given the situation you're in, and I'm not trying to, like, throw out moral victories ahead of time, but I'm just saying, if the ESPN talking heads are saying it's done, if that happens, I'm trying to project, like, what will our headspace be? And I think right now I'd like mine to be, you know what, Spurs are kind of better than I thought they would be at this point of the year. I knew they're a really good team, but, you know, it was kind of a could they do it in the playoffs type question. If in this hypothetical they do so, you know, I think you kind of just hit your rock bottom with, not rock bottom, but win as, you know, hit your wall with the injuries. You kind of win as far as you could go, and you faced a really good team, and see how the Spurs do against the Knicks.
0: With the injuries, I brought this, or I tweeted about this, and I, you know, that I think that you like this guy as well, Worldwide Wob, Rob Perez. We like Rob Perez. I'm happy for him right now. His Knicks in the finals for the first time since 1999. Happy about this. But he had a tweet that kind of hit me a little bit wrong about the Thunder.
1: Okay.
0: He said, I'm trying to pull it up verbatim. It says, I will pose the same question to Oklahoma City that we did with the Pistons. Okay. All right. And he says, who is your secondary scorer?
1: I saw
0: this too.
1: And
0: then in parentheses says, without AJ and J-Dub. Okay. Your plan A is Shea, right? That's the first score, right? Okay. Your plan B is J-Dub. Your plan C, AJ Mitchell has been in this playoff, in this playoff run. So,
1: and then
0: now
1: Chet,
0: I
1: and
0: said
1: then
0: your
1: Chet
0: plan
1: Holmgren's
0: C.
1: Like you're a, like an elite fourth offensive option, if like a play finisher, not a play creator.
0: You'd want him to step up, like, you know, second overall pick, all that stuff, but
1: just kind of not.
0: He's just not as good as Wimby. Like,
1: he hasn't been
0: just
1: forced to do that yet, and he doesn't need that. This team isn't built around that yet, at least.
0: Right. But I don't know. It hit me wrong because I was like, okay, well, the Pistons were healthy, and you're asking that question about them, but you're saying, oh, what's your plan D?
1: Yeah. What's any team's plan D?
0: That's my whole point. That's my whole point.
1: Spurs?
0: Yeah.
1: Like, yeah.
0: Like, okay. Yeah, take OG Anunoby and Karl-Anthony Towns out. Okay, who's... You guys
1: Bridges?
0: Didn't think? You didn't think
1: wow,
0: of your plan
1: Bridges
0: D?
1: Bridges not ready for this.
0: You didn't
1: Bridges.
0: Think... Yeah. You didn't think you're... How dare you not think of plan D, Tyler? How dare you not do that? And so... I love Rob Perez, love Worldwide Wob. Think he does a great job on Twitter, but that hit me the wrong way. I was like, okay, dude, like, what do you mean? Like, okay, yeah, Halliburton goes down for the Pacers. We're not going to ask, oh, who's going to step up when their best player's out? Like, what are we talking about?
1: It's
0: here?
1: Honestly,
0: that was
1: it's,
0: it was
1: it's
0: just it was a dumb
1: the
0: tweet.
1: Same,
0: it was a dumb tweet.
1: It's like if I agree, it's not quite this bad, but that's almost like the Ravens make it to the or we just had an example of this in the AFC playoffs this year. Denver,
0: yeah.
1: Who's your backup quarterback? I don't know, man.
0: I don't
1: like,
0: know.
1: We weren't planning to play our backup quarterback
0: all
1: in
0: of our
1: the
0: chips
1: AFC
0: in,
1: championship.
0: All of our chips and we're here. Like, gosh. With Bo Nix, he played great. Sorry, we didn't think of, let's have another All-Pro or Pro Bowl quarterback just
1: Jarrett
0: waiting
1: Stidham
0: in the wings.
1: And he's going to do his best, and we're going to try our best to play a safe game plan around him. That's what happens with injuries.
0: Exactly, dude. I don't know.
1: Yeah,
0: it hit me the
1: too.
0: Wrong way. I was like, get out of here, dude. What are we doing? Yeah, it's Steve on Twitch says, terrible time at sports for me as a Cubs fan as well. I haven't checked in on the Cubbies, but from that I can only assume.
1: Yankees have gone a little cold, too.
0: He's not doing well. Rays of Love says, Thunder suck. They really, really suck in the Waterboy voice. I mean, they're 2-2. Like, they're tied in the series.
1: They did suck in game three.
0: They did suck in that game.
1: The Braves, on the other hand, real fast, Matt. While we're on the topic of Major League Baseball, I believe still doing some pretty special things here. If I can pull up the conference.
0: I'm not going to jinx them and start like watching now.
1: Don't do that. 8.5 game lead in the division.
0: Oh, we love that.
1: That's the biggest in the majors.
0: We love that.
1: 36-18, best record in the majors. Shout out to the Braves doing it big this year.
0: Let's go Bravos. I will say, last time you brought this to air, they did lose the game that day.
1: Well, you know, it's 1 of 162.
0: Right,
1: so.
0: True. Slotsot says, I will only listen to game three talk. And he says, also, I ran into Ordained Padre and his significant other. Love the sexy nun/priest get up for the game tonight. That's great. 808 says J-Dub was at AT&T earlier instead of practice. He isn't playing. I did not expect J-Dub to, but that's funny if someone did see him at AT&T and was like, surely he's not practicing, or he's not playing.
1: If
0: he's,
1: yeah,
0: exactly. Straight Jack, and if that's the case, J-Dub, we got to get you a guy that like handles that stuff. We got to get you like an assistant.
1: It's you. You love going
0: me.
1: To places.
0: It can be me.
1: To talk to people.
0: I can do this
1: you
0: for you.
1: You love addressing
0: for
1: business
0: a very
1: person.
0: Small fee. A very, very small fee.
1: You need to
0: I
1: go
0: will do that for you,
1: here. Let me help you out. When you're working with very wealthy people like NBA players, go percentage based. Don't go
0: right.
1: flat
0: yeah,
1: rate.
0: Not,
1: based.
0: Not doing flat
1: percentage
0: rate.
1: Percentage of contract.
0: Not
1: based.
0: Doing a flat rate, but that's okay. I would assume like 0.1% of his contract is still
1: good.
0: More than, you know, maybe I take home right now. So that's good. He's doing a great job. Straight Jacket says, let's go Knicks. The Thunder need to win need the Thunder to win. So I have a shot at going to a game. Nice. Welding Man says, did you guys hear about the NBA website? Accidentally put OKC versus Knicks for the finals. He said Drake pointed out about an hour later, and the NBA changed it. That is pretty funny.
1: That feels like that happens.
0: Yeah, it does.
1: You either get that or like the NFL graphic at the beginning of the season with the Super Bowl teams. Like I remember that being a thing this year with Darnold and May, you know, up front or whatever. Yeah.
0: Interesting thing on Game 4. You kind of hit on it, but I'd like to ask you. To go a little bit deeper on the topic, if you'd like. They didn't just flat out double Shea.
1: Yeah.
0: Like basically right away. Right as soon as he crossed half court, they were like, get the ball out of Shea Gilgeous-Alexander's hands and try to make somebody else beat you. And other people were. Other people were beating the Spurs, with that game plan. The change in game four was not immediately doubling him, waiting for him to kind of make his move, and then sending some help.
1: Yep.
0: And really, really collapsing and trying to make life difficult on him. And they did. It absolutely worked. They made life really difficult on Shea. But what is, in your opinion, what would be a counter to that? Is it as simple as, hey, getting off the ball, other guys hitting shots to open things up? Like, what is it that Shea can do with this sort of change?
1: It always starts there with the guys, you know, taking advantage of the opportunities that the coverage is presented, you know, taking what the defense gives you. Past that, if this is how they're going to defend, which is more of a one-man look, and then once you do get your shoulder past, which Shea will against literally anybody in the – I mean, it's just what he does. And then that pressure comes, like you're saying, and in the driving lane, out of passing lanes and stuff like that, leaving open shooters at that point, and not just early where everybody can expect it and the Thunder can decide who's getting the ball and where. You know, that those are all things that when you double across half court, the Thunder can can make those decisions. Whenever you're letting Shea drive and then helping, it's a much smaller window, and the Thunder don't know where that help is coming from. Shea just kind of has to throw it, almost like a hot route, throw it past the defender that's coming to help. That being said, 0 for 1 from 3 for Shea probably was not what his box score needed to look like. If they are showing one man, this is one of those games where if you're just going to live with three-point shots, I would rather Shea shoot 9, even if he only makes 2 or 3. And even if they're from deep and it's step back in nature, I'd rather him shoot all those than, you know, a cold McCain continue with it. Mm-hmm. And again, if he hits a couple, maybe the Spurs have to adjust their pressure even further up, and then that gets you a little bit closer back to what they were doing early in the series, where it's that help, that showing is higher up the floor, closer to the three-point line, away from the basket in a way. So, I mean, it's hard. The Spurs had a great plan in Game 4, so that there's not some easy solution, and I'm sure the Thunder staff will, you know, have plenty of things to think about and to put into play here. But that's the thing that comes to mind for me, is Shea just kind of hunting some three-point looks, because you are the best player by far healthy. You're the best player by far when everybody's healthy, but with the injuries that you're going through, I mean, the odds that even through, you know, a little bit of contact and having to step back, like, your three-ball step back is probably a higher percentage shot, especially on a night like this on the road when the role players are obviously struggling. Need to kind of hunt some of those down, almost in, like, a Harden way, like, honestly, like a peak Harden where, okay, you're giving me this space with my man. I'm 3 feet behind the line. Where's my opening? I'm just going to, you know, take those. So that's just not historically been, number one, who he is, and number two, you know, the Thunder's offense. But that was a unique night. And, again, a lot needed to go right for the Thunder to win Game 4, probably on top of just making a bunch of shots. But I would have liked to see, if there's one thing, that's maybe something I would have liked to see.
0: And with that, like we said, it's not like the Spurs lit it up in Game 4. Like
1: 20% from three.
0: They didn't light it up either. So, yeah, needed a lot more than just, hey, make a few shots and you get the win. But let's go ahead. Let's get out of here. On the other side, we're actually talking to our guy, Brady Trantham, of Through the Keyhole.
1: 3 o'clock hour, Brady. Sears, we get to hear a different version of him.
0: Absolutely, man. We'd love to see that. So shout out to our guy, Brady. Going to be talking to him. Some OU baseball, some OU softball, all that good stuff. Coming up on 107.7 The Franchise.
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4: Seven, The Franchise, The Afternoon Show. Matt Burton, Tyler Neal, CJ Craig, along with you today. Out here at Lucky Star Casino, it's our home away from home every single week. Out here in Concho, Oklahoma, just a short 30-minute drive away from the Oklahoma City Metro. And we now head to the Quail Creek Bank Hotline. We are joined by our guy Brady Trantham of Through the Keyhole and Sooners on SI. Brady, how are we today?
5: What hopefully is another awesome basketball game tonight here in Oklahoma City. So a lot to look forward to, even though seems like a few people are a little sad considering the Thunder's injury situation. But we'll find out. That's why they play them.
4: That's why they play the games. Brady, before we dive into some OU baseball, OU softball, all that stuff, I believe a lot of SEC, not media days, but coaches, ADs, everyone down there for the spring meetings. The big topic is the 24-team college football playoff, which I believe the ADs, I think it was 9 of 14 that voted for the 24-team playoff. Mike Elko, Texas A&M head coach, was asked about it and said that none of us are answering for the good of the sport. We're answering for the good of ourselves. And they asked him what he wanted. He said, 40 teams, then I won't get fired. It's okay. It's okay to make it hard to get into the playoff, which I love. I love some honesty from Mike Elko. But where is your head at, Brady, with just the constant expansion of this college football playoff and maybe even letting basically the top 25 teams into the playoff every year?
5: Well, this does kind of pose a very interesting question that Mike Elko kind of touched on. When it comes to these coaches, you know, they're very much concerned with how quickly things can change for their job status in just a handful of months. I mean, I think Sarkisian mentioned James Franklin getting fired 5 games into the season last year, but, you know, just a handful of months after he and Penn State reached the semifinals. And, yeah, that is pretty scary, and specifically with Steve Sarkisian. This is a gigantic year for him at Texas. If they don't do it now, like the whispers around Austin are going to turn into pretty loud roars in terms of people having negative opinions about his coaching job. So I understand where this comes from, but when it comes to the thought of, well, if you expand the playoff field, then I, as a coach at a football school, well, more than likely never get fired because, of course, we're always going to be in the top 25, like you say, Matt. But let me invoke your Duke fandom real quick, because it's really hard to make this argument if you only look at it from a football perspective. So let's say, Matt, let's say that Duke has a coach and Duke gets into the tournament every year with this coach, but they only get into the tournament as a 6, 7, 8 seed. And they don't really do anything
4: right
5: when they get into the tournament. I mean, that wouldn't make his job status any more safe. I mean, wouldn't it? I mean, this is Texas A&M has a donor base and a fan base that are insane. If you simply get into the playoff at a school like that and you don't do anything with it in a season where you have expectations and have the roster talent to do something about it, I'm sorry, you're still going to get a lot of people that say on the internet or on the radio station that you should be fired. Like that makes no sense to me, that sentiment.
4: Right. To be fair to Elko, his was tongue in cheek. He was saying his tongue in cheek. to be fair to him. But I feel like our friend Eli Drinkwitz would be all for as many teams as possible just to say that, hey, we were a college football playoff team.
5: Yeah, I mean, you're right. And again, that's another good example because Missouri is not a football school. They play football. They care about it. But they're not a football factory. They're not a historic power. They're not a football school in any way, shape, or form. They've had 10 to 12 seasons that you can look at individually and say, they were a really good team that year out of the 130 or 140 years that they've ever played football. So, yes, if the playoff field was 25 teams or 30 teams, and Eli Drinkwitz and Missouri are always in it, they're going to be happy and fine with that. There's always going to be the crazies, the minority of the fans that want Missouri to win a national championship, which is just not very likely. But, hey, Indiana just won a national championship, so what do I know? But when it comes to the schools like Oklahoma, simply getting into the playoff won't cut it, especially if they just expand it to a higher field. And in the on the opposite end of the spectrum, OU basketball, if the tournament had been 70 teams for the last 20 years, like let's just say that we have grown up knowing that 70-plus teams get into the NCAA tournament, and it doesn't seem weird to us at all. I mean, Porter Moser and OU would have been a tournament team year in and year out during his tenure, but would it make anyone feel any different about Porter Moser's coaching job thus far, considering the absolute lapses of success? This is kind of with the assumption that when they get into the tournament, they don't really do anything with it. Maybe there's a year where they get to the Sweet 16 and it makes everything seem better. It gives you more hope and optimism to keep moving forward with a coach like that. But I'm just trying to come at this, like, what would a football school like OU think about this? I mean, the standard is still the standard. I mean, it's going to be a little weird knowing that in theory, you could go 9-3. Hell, you can go 8-4 and still have a chance to win a national championship, considering that we've grown up knowing that teams that go 11-1 or 12-0, those are the true elite of the sport in that given season. Well, now that kind of all goes out the window if they expand it.
6: Brady, a little look ahead to next football season, and it's not just an Oklahoma question. I'm looking at the most recent college football playoff bracket this last year when Indiana obviously beat 10 seed Miami in the national title game down there in Miami. Kind of a two-part question for you. I'm looking at seeds 5 through 10 for my first question, and then 1 through 4 for my second. Should be a pretty easy two-part question for you to answer. 5 through 10 was Oregon 5, Ole Miss 6, A&M 7, Oklahoma 8, Alabama 9, Miami 10. Which one of those teams are you willing to guarantee won't be in the playoff field this year? And then out of seeds 1 through 4, I know it's not as easy to guarantee a 1 through 4 seed not return because these are some solid programs and they were obviously where they were this year for a reason. But Indiana 1, Ohio State 2, Georgia 3, Texas Tech 4. Are there any of those that stand out to you most that are least likely to be in the field at all, let alone be a 1 through 4 seed this year?
5: The question is tough just because there are going to be teams that come out of nowhere, because that's just kind of the norm.
6: That's why it's always fun to talk about.
5: Yeah. There are going to be teams that surprise. There are going to be teams that completely fall off. I mean, OU and Alabama are kind of right there. I mean, it makes sense that they were the seeds that they were in terms of how close they were, because considering what they have lost, considering what they have gained, considering what their schedules are, I mean, if you told me Alabama's not in the playoff because they're 9-3 or 8-4, it's like, yeah, them's the breaks. And it's the same conversation with Oklahoma. I mean, if you're looking for a kind of a hot take to make it kind of fun, I mean, I'll just say this. Trinidad Chambliss is an exciting quarterback. He's probably one of the best, if not the best quarterback in the entire country, considering how well he plays at the biggest stages. We've seen it. I mean, OU fans have seen it up close when they came to Norman, and he seemingly made every single big play that Ole Miss needed that day. It's not really to do with him. It's more to do with the Ole Miss that we saw in the playoff. I picked Ole Miss to win the national championship, and that was before Lane Kiffin left. And even after he left, I thought, I like the way that they're playing. And now they kind of have this added emotional factor of their head coach leaving them, and they're all kind of galvanizing around Pete Golding. everyone's going to be on their best behavior, and like the power of friendship, all those corny things are going to play into Ole Miss. And they were right there. They had their opportunity to beat Miami and get to the national championship to potentially play and beat Indiana, and that just didn't work out for them. Now, with an entire offseason where it's Pete Golding as the head coach, that's where I'm kind of like, I would not be surprised if they fell off to an extent. Because it wasn't just they lost Lane Kiffin, the play caller, and the weird personality that he is, where he's able to kind of, in a weird way, because of his narcissism, he takes a lot of pressure off of his players where they can just kind of go out there and ball out. And as long as they win games, it's probably a very carefree environment to play at Ole Miss under Lane Kiffin. Because again, he is the one getting all the headlines. It does not, if you're Trinidad Chambliss or whoever the quarterback is, if you have an average game, nobody cares, because Lane Kiffin probably said something stupid that week, and that's all anyone's going to focus on. But now that he's gone, and now that that's all kind of out the window, and Ole Miss now has these expectations kind of thrust upon them because of Trinidad Chambliss and because of what they were able to do in the playoff under Pete Golding, I'm like, I don't know. That was Pete Golding with some momentum and some good vibes that I do not know if they carry over an entire offseason. We have no idea if he's a good head coach. These are the same questions that we had about Brent Venables. It took him, what, 3 or 4 seasons to answer the question of, yeah, he's a pretty good head coach, but we're still trying to figure things out going into his 5th season in 2026. So I wouldn't be shocked if, despite the talent that they have, and look, they lost a ton of talent on defense coming into next year, but it's Pete Golding. He knows how to coach defense. A handful of their offensive guys went to LSU to follow Lane Kiffin. I just wouldn't be shocked if Ole Miss has not like an awful year, but you know, you lose 3 games in the regular season, you're more than likely not making the playoffs. So that wouldn't shock me if they're the one that's kind of on the outside looking in, just from a variance standpoint.
4: Talking to Brady Trantham of Through the Keyhole and Sooners on SI right here on the Quail Creek Bank Hotline. Brady, switching over to the baseball team, Skip Johnson's squad out to Georgia Tech. The Georgia Tech Regional. Tech is the number one seed there. OU comes in as the 2 seed in that regional. They're going to take on the 3 seed, the Citadel, and the 4 seed UIC, University of Illinois Chicago. How do you feel about this? Do you think this is about right for them? Were you thinking maybe they were going to be a 3 seed or get into a different region, or is this kind of where you thought the Sooners would land?
5: No, it was either this or Tallahassee. I mean, look, OU is what they are. They didn't do themselves any favors. They had their chances to do themselves some favors and to maybe force the issue to either a better seed, a better location in the regional, or hell, even the opportunity to host one. They had chance after chance after chance after chance, and they just simply came up short. And they came up short in some ugly fashion a handful of those times. And so, you know, going into the regional, like, I understand there's like 2 ways to look at this. Well, they're not playing an SEC team anymore, so that should be good. And considering how good OU was earlier in the year when they're playing non-conference teams, I understand the thought of maybe OU is a really good baseball team. They're just in the baseball conference with all the baseball juggernauts, and their schedule was fairly loaded with most of them. So I understand that, because especially the way you look at the schedule, who they beat, who they lost to, there wasn't a lot of what the hell loss was that from OU. I mean, they took care of business against the teams they should have. They put together good showings in, for the most part, in individual games in series against Alabama, against Auburn, against Florida. But it just seemed like in those pivotal moments, whether it was to kick off a series or to potentially win it in a rubber match, that's where the bad side of OU really showed itself time and time again. So I understand you're playing a non-conference team, so maybe you just get better juju in that sense. At the same time, though, I think once you get to a point where you have consistently shown that you cannot put something together consistently, whether it's starting pitching, bullpen, plate performance, hitting the getting on base, scoring when you have guys in scoring position, putting it all together, or putting a good amount of that combination together, they've not shown an ability to put it together time in and time out. I mean, in 2 months, you know, again, they've had individual performances where you look at them and say, huh, maybe they are a much better baseball team. Their schedule is just tough, but I don't know, it gets to a point, guys, where you are what you are and you kind of believe it because you've seen it over and over and over again if you're the players. And so if they get into a situation again, I mean, whether it's if they're against the Citadel, whether it's whoever they play, if they were able to get past Citadel, if they find themselves in a situation where it's kind of a back and forth affair, I think we'd all just be sitting there waiting for the dam to break, because that's just kind of what we've been kind of shown to learn about this team so far, despite how potentially talented they are.
6: My last one for you, Brady, got to talk about softball. Obviously, Sooners crash out of the Super Regionals, which nobody, you know, definitely no, but not many expected, at least around these parts. Mississippi State gets a lot of credit. Obviously, Coach Sam Ricketts there, former Sooner, and former Sooner softball player, doing a great job with the Bulldogs. They're a tough team. They're getting hot at the right time. It'll be interesting to see how they do in Oklahoma City here at the World Series. But, where's your head at with them? What kind of fan feeling or takeaway from this obviously gross result in the Supers is justified, or maybe full season thoughts? Just kind of give me anything that you got there after this season for Patty Gasso comes to a close.
5: Yeah, I mean, shocking to say the least. With that being said, once you get into the Super Regionals, even when you're playing teams that you're heavily favored against, those teams are good. Like, they've proven it. They're on a big stage. They're just a game or two away from the College World Series, just like you are. So they've proven it. Mississippi State proved it all year long. They were good enough. They proved it in the regional. They proved it, of course, in their performance against Oklahoma. But, I mean, with that being said, considering what OU is, what they mean to the sport, what they've gone through over the last handful of years, I mean, going back to their four-peat, and then, of course, the year after that, to me, it makes a lot of sense if you look at it from the standpoint of, if you lose a talent like Jordy Ball after their freshman season, it's just going to affect you. It's going to affect your team for the next 3 to 4 years, because you invest your program, much like if you go after a five-star quarterback and sign them out of high school, you invest 3 to 5 years in that quarterback. You don't recruit other players as a result. Other players are not interested in playing for you because they don't see an opportunity to play, because that monster is going to go play for you for the next 3 to 4 years. So when you miss out on a talent, not necessarily miss out, but when that talent walks out the door, you're kind of forced to reckon with it. And for OU's sake, you know, they were able to patch it up, hit it out of the park with Kelly Maxwell out of the transfer portal, win another national championship. But the further away they got from it, it was just apparent you can't always hit a home run, no pun intended, after or out of the transfer portal. There are going to be players that hit. There are going to be players that miss. And it seems like this season, you know, the players that they invested a lot of NIL money in and scouting in, that they brought into the program, just were not the players that they were thought to be coming out of the portal. And so when that happens, you're just kind of left with what you are, which is an extremely talented team, one of the most talented teams in the country. But in that time, when you win 4 straight national championships, I mean, everybody else in the country isn't just going to sit there and throw their arms in the air and say, well, there's no point. They're unstoppable. Everybody has been trying to win on the margins, or win in recruiting, or win now in the transfer portal to try to get a leg up on OU. And now those chickens have come home to roost. So you've got two things culminating at the same time. You've missed out in the portal, and now everybody else is just basically caught up to you to an extent. Not fully, but to an extent. And that extent is just enough to beat OU in a series to keep them from a College World Series. So it is what it is. I mean, that's what happens when you're successful. Oftentimes you become a victim of your own success, and that's what happened with OU.
4: Brady, you're the man. I appreciate you taking some time out and joining us on this Tuesday while we're out here at Lucky Star, man. Look forward to talking with you soon. I think tomorrow we're going to be recording through the keyhole, so look forward to talking to you then. But we'll talk to you back here on Monday, man.
5: Awesome, guys. Thank you all.
4: Appreciate our guy Brady Trantham taking some time out and joining us today. Let's go ahead. Let's get out of here, Tyler. Let's do talk some OU softball as they crash out in the Norman Super Regional and are not going to make the trip to Oklahoma City for the first time in a decade. So going to talk about that and more coming up on 107.7 The Franchise.
2: 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The Franchise. 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
7: NBA players used to smoke cigarettes during halftime. And I think Muggsy Bogues says, there wasn't any Gatorade. There just Winstons and Cool Filter Kings.
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4: Two of the Franchise Afternoon Show. Matt Burton, Tyler Neal, CJ Craig along with you today. And we're out here at Lucky Star Casino in Concho, Oklahoma. Come on out. Say what's up to us. 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It's Oklahoma's favorite place to win. It's Lucky Star Casino. Tyler, Oklahoma softball season is over. They do not reach the Women's College World Series. I believe it was 10 straight or 9 or 10 straight years of making the Women's College World Series. So basically in a decade, this is the first time they're not going to be participating in the Women's College World Series in Oklahoma City. Oklahoma State also didn't make it either, so no state of Oklahoma representation. So I know that all the other fan bases are very happy. They get to I don't know what they're going to complain about now, honestly. The OU and OSU fans are there all the time. Like, there's just so many of them around. It's an unfair advantage. Well, hey, you get one this year. What's going to be your excuse when you don't win it? What's going to be the excuse now? So we shall see. But, plain and simple, Mississippi State just took it to OU. That's really what happened in two of those three games, man. Obviously, it's a best of three. You only need to show up for two of them. And Mississippi State did. It was a big comeback in game one, an 11-9 final in that one. And then it was just pedal to the metal, a slow and constant just runs every inning, at least one run, I think, in every inning, but like the second inning and the last inning. So, just plain and simple, shout out to Sam Ricketts. That was an awesome, awesome team from Mississippi State. They just completely just took the fight straight to Oklahoma in games one, in game two, and game three. Excuse me, they were not scared, not one bit, about facing the Sooners. And man, a lot of things, right, to look back on. That is a fun year. It's crazy that you win. It's what, 50 games, and it's like a colossal failure of a year. So that's always interesting. But yeah, obviously the pitching ended up being what was wrong, right? This is the first time they'd been shut out in a game since 2019, as well. And I believe that was in the Women's College World Series against Alabama in 2019. I think it was a 1-0.

0: But when your pitching's not good, you have no room for error, right? Like, that lineup has to show up and show out every single game, or else, I mean, you saw what happened in game three, right? When the lineup didn't show up, when the bats aren't hot, you saw what happens when the pitching's not great. It was literally a 6-0 defeat. I still can't believe that they got shut out with this lineup. But, I mean, a couple things with the pitching. Man, I think to me it boils down to, one, it sucked not having Jin Rocha there. But obviously, yeah. I mean, she's got to take care of herself, her health,
1: yep.
0: everything like that. Great that she was able to even get back for this season. Not having her, I mean, widely considered one of, if not the best pitching coaches in all of college softball. But, you know, Carly Keeney did as good a job as she could for, I mean, she got thrown into a situation that she didn't know she was going to have to be put in. So, yeah, that, too, I think the Sydney Berzon that you got was not the Sydney Berzon that you thought you were going to get. I mean, she was one time first-team All-SEC and two-time second-team All-SEC pitcher at LSU. I believe career ERA before coming here was 2.02 and was 52-25 record. Like, I mean,
2: that's
0: if they would have
2: got, right?
0: Yeah,
2: an upperclassman.
0: If they would have gotten that, like, I mean, I feel like, I mean, last year she was 20-9 with 1.78 ERA and 185 strikeouts. So, I mean, if you get that from Sydney Berzon, I don't know what happened. I don't know if she got injured. So I think she got hurt last year at LSU and just maybe was never kind of the same, but. That you just you missed, right? That's a miss in the portal.
1: Yep.
0: Your two best arms are true sophomores, right? They're very inexperienced, haven't really been through the ringer at all. And then for me, you have another senior in Kirsten Deal that was a complete non-factor in the circle.
1: Yeah.
0: So your ones that you could rely on were two true sophomores and two true freshmen. That's what you could rely on.
2: Yeah, that's tough.
0: And even saying relying on it, it's not you're not relying on it. Like you're kind of forced to. That's who you have to use. So we didn't even see Alyssa Parker in the circle, in the super regional. Saw a little bit of Berkeley Zakay, but it was mainly Myla Wacheno. Was mainly
2: and Zakay was
0: Audrey
2: just
0: Lowry.
2: Her first showing was in game three, right?
0: Yeah, exactly.
2: First,
0: exactly.
2: Yeah.
0: It was just to like maybe try to stop the bleeding, something like that, but. It's tough, man. The pitching absolutely cost them. And then, getting shut out is never fun, especially at home. You would think the bats would get going, but, shout out to Delaney Everett. She absolutely shoved, in that game. She's normally their closer, the most innings she's pitched in a game ever. And hey, whenever you get hot and you're feeling it, sometimes that's all it takes, right? And especially in softball, if a pitcher gets going, hey, it's really, really tough to overcome. Shout out to Delaney Everett. I thought she just absolutely shoved. Not only all of game three, but game one too, when she was trying to close out the Sooners. She was difficult to hit in that one as well, but felt like the Sooners, I don't know if there's a record for this, but felt like they might have set a record for pop-ups in a game, because that's all it basically was. Just getting under everything. Felt like they were trying to get the six runs back with one swing every single time they were up there, and led to a lot of flyouts, a lot of pop-outs. So,
2: I asked you this, and we were talking about this on the way out here. Excuse me. And I've got a few kind of follow-up questions on what you're saying, just with the ending of the season with OU softball. But on the pop-ups, like from that standpoint, I know this isn't a thing in baseball, but in softball, did Everett have like a good rise ball, or how are you? And I know you maybe don't know the answer for certain, but like, what's maybe a hypothesis you have on that?
0: Yeah, I think that she kind of had just like lefty, right? I think she's had kind of like a natural like slider a little bit, and you know, I don't know if she means to. It might just be like natural, like, but yeah, had a little bit of a slide piece to it, and I think they're just misjudging it, man.
2: Yeah.
0: Honestly, they're just getting under it. She was awesome. Honestly, you got to tip your hat sometimes when someone shows up like they did.
2: I know it's hard to say, but it's very interesting to see how they do in OKC.
0: Yeah, 100%.
2: I mean, like, they seem to have the right mentality and made up of the right stuff. So.
0: And playing with all sorts of house money.
2: Sure.
0: All sorts of house money. They took down OU. They're there. It's like, hey, you know what? Whatever.
2: Yeah.
0: What else do we have to lose? Like, we have nothing to lose.

0: lose here. We have everything to gain by being in Oklahoma City. So, yeah, hopefully for Sam Ricketts. I mean, there's a lot of former Sooner flavor that you could root for, right? You have Jordy Fromm, obviously, and Hannah Kaur at Nebraska. Yep. You have DJ Gasso, who's the hitting coach at Arkansas, and then Sam Ricketts at Mississippi State. There might be one that I'm forgetting.
1: Well, I mean, if you want to go to the administration level, Zach Selman.
0: Yeah,
1: at Mississippi State. I was texting with him a little bit this weekend, seeing if he was going to be in town and whatnot, so thrilled for him, of course.
0: Yeah.
1: Our guy, good friend of the Franchise Afternoon Show, probably overdue a check-in with him. Maybe no time like the College
0: absolutely.
1: World Series and probably coming back to OKC for that. But, okay, a couple more questions for you. It was this, and I know that Oklahoma was favored in this Super Regional as opposed to the Cavs in the Eastern Conference Finals being the series underdog. But a game one, I think it's a fascinating look at how game one going the wrong way in a very strange way, like it did for the Cavs and like it did for Oklahoma. I mean, was this just a situation where Oklahoma kind of never quite recovered from that and kind of got shell-shocked there, do you think?
0: Possibly. But
1: specifically this young team not having had gone through.
0: Yeah, absolutely. I was about to say the only people who have gone through something like that were Ella Parker and Cassie Pickering.
1: Yeah.
0: That was it. They won a national title their freshman year. But, I mean, they were surrounded by, you know, the Jada Colemans and Tiare Jenny. Like, they were surrounded in Brito, right? Kinsey Hansen. They had that leadership there, and they were important to that championship run. Don't get me wrong. I'm not taking anything away from Pickering or Parker. But they had, you know, that leadership that had been there
1: insulated.
0: And done that. They were, you know,
1: and now they were that, and it was only those two. You know?
0: And no one else had kind of been there. And you could kind of feel it, man. You could kind of feel everything just a little bit tight. The fans in the stand, like, and again, I wasn't there, but just coming through the TV broadcast, it felt like, oh, what's going on? Like, it's just like, it felt like every single fan in there was just puzzled. They're just puzzled, confused, and it kind of felt like that may have bled through the entire team. It's tough, man. It's tough. Kendall Wells gets hit in the face in this game too.
1: I missed that.
0: By a pitch, gets hit by a pitch like right in the jaw. She had like the protector there, and I think it just kind of she just kind of like looked up a little bit and it hit her just
1: missed
0: boom
1: that.
0: Like right and just kind of missed it. But yeah, so that was tough. And you know, after that, no response to that either. No response. You don't make her pay for that. You don't, try to get any get back or anything like that. There's nothing. And even in game two, they win 7-1 or 7-2, something like that. All seven runs came in one inning. So it's just an explosion of an inning.
1: Yeah.
0: And then that was it the rest of the time. So even game two, it's like, yeah, you won and you look at the scoreboard dominating fashion, right? But it was all done in one inning, and it was not spread out. Whereas, I mean, you look at game three, Mississippi State puts one on the board in inning one. They put two on the board in the third inning, one in the fourth, and one in the fifth. Like, it's just constant pressure, getting hits. We'll see. It's disappointing, for sure. It's very disappointing. This was a very fun offense to cover.
1: Yeah.
0: I mean, obviously, they hit a million home runs. You had Kendall Wells hit 39 home runs and break the old record by Laura Espinosa. So there was a lot of fun about this. I think you had five girls with 20 or more home runs as well. Just it was an awesome, awesome team. And it's unfortunate that it kind of had the bitter end that it did. But, you know, regroup, try to focus on what you can in the portal, try to retain some of that. I think the top of the list is Kendall Wells, retaining her, Ella Parker, and Kai Miner. I think those are the top three. You got to make sure that you're retaining. Kai Miner was awesome, by the way, in the Super Regional. That's going to get overshadowed, but she was great. Felt like she was on base almost
1: and not just
0: every
1: the
0: other
1: Supers,
0: time.
1: Like the last month and a half of the season, just really strong. And I mean, as a freshman, to do that from the leadoff spot, and of course, her defensive prowess, just with her speed, she's going to be some player.
0: Already had some hit the portal too. Tia Malloy announced that she's in the portal, and then Berkeley and Riley Zakay both in the portal as well. The sister duo.
1: Yep.
0: There, Riley didn't play really at all
1: both
0: this year.
1: Freshmen,
0: and then Berkeley.
1: Right?
0: I think Riley was a redshirt freshman or a sophomore.
1: Oh, they're a year or two.
0: But yeah, so it's that's it for now. We'll
1: and
0: see
1: who was the first
0: if there's
1: one? Oh, Tia Malloy.
0: Tia Malloy.
1: And she had not redshirted.
0: I don't believe she had redshirted. Okay. I think she may have. I don't know how the softball redshirting rules.
1: That's where, I mean, a couple of places my mind went on the softball front is first, I mean, this might be one of the biggest cases of, from a fan base and just support of the program standpoint. I know the Sooner fans will remain supportive of Patty Gasol. I'm not saying, you know, you're getting off that bandwagon by any means, but from a, you know, personnel standpoint on the team with a bunch of young players like we've talked about, it's up there when it comes to victim of your program's own success. Yeah. Like from that perspective,
0: yeah,
1: you and I have talked about this. Not, I mean, there's success and then there's whatever happened through the Jada Coleman and T.R.A. Jennings years.
0: It's impossible. It's never gonna happen
1: it
0: again.
1: Won't ever happen again. It's like literally an all-star team. It was catching lightning in a bottle, like whatever, all the things you want to call it. And Patty deserves credit for it. I'm not saying it was luck. Like she did the work to do that. But it's just such a small chance of happening in general, let alone happening again at the same program. So I think in a way, a year like this is kind of can be a decent recentering year of like, We had it really good.
0: Got a lot to work on. Yeah.
1: We had it really good. And I'm saying from outside the program, really, as from like a fan base mentality, like, okay, it's another tell. It's another reminder that what I went through as a fan of this softball program through those years was special. Nobody else will ever get to feel it. I did feel it, and I probably won't again. But it doesn't mean, you can't still reach that height, you know, and even consistently. I almost said periodically, but consistently. Like this program has what it takes to get there. Obviously, with Gasso at the top. Then the next place my mind goes is when this team isn't playing in Oklahoma City for the World Series, it gets a lot harder to retain a team. Every year in the NIL and transfer portal era, every year we go, it gets harder to begin with, let alone if your star players are not taking part in that's, you know, that segment of the season, obviously the business in there. So that's where my mind goes. I really hope, you know, that it's kind of fascinating. We don't have really time to get into this now. We're already well past it as it is. But as softball finishes up, as baseball finishes up here, and, you know, as the Thunder kind of finish up throughout the summer, I'm really excited to talk. Roger Denny's had a heck of a first, you know, few months on board here. From a fundraising, from a hiring, we were the Nate Hibble, obviously, on golf, the general managers in basketball, men's and women's side. Football's obviously, it's always its own deal and all the effort that needs to go into that. I mean, I know he knew what kind of job he was taking on, but there's a chance that it's even, you know,
0: more, yeah.
1: Kind of surprising 100%. Him that of just everything that has to be done here. So and softball, you know, losing before anyone expected is not gonna help with that. So good stuff. Good softball segment there.
0: That is Appreciate Tyler that. Neal. I am Matt Burton. We got CJ Craig back on the ones and twos. Let's go ahead, dip out of here on the other side. We'll find out what day it is and get to everyone's favorite segment. That's a good one.
2: 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And when reading feels like too much work, hit listen live and let the takes wash over you.
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0: Show. Matt Burton, Tyler Neal, CJ Craig. Tyler and I out here at Lucky Star Casino. Slot machines, table games, and much, much more for your entertainment out here at Oklahoma's favorite place to win. Shout out to Nighthawk. Says, if we don't win tonight, I'm going to stop believing in everything good in the world. Need a queso 25 burger with extra queso. Says, my liver cannot take another L. Hey, if Case Wallace scores 25 points, the Thunder winning the game.
1: That's generally the case.
0: I can go ahead.
1: Not even 25. He's just making threes.
0: Yeah.
1: You know, it'd be nice to see a Chet Holmgren performance of some sort tonight as well.
0: Would be very good. Snoop says, before the NIL era, the last player on the Sooner bench would have been a star on in many other schools. Now those players are getting paid, so they are going somewhere else rather than sitting on the bench at OU.
1: Is it literally Alabama and Georgia football from that era? I mean, in a lot of ways, it feels similar.
0: Yeah, absolutely. They're just stacked, right? There's another very talented recruiting class coming in as well for OU.
1: Yeah, like they're going to keep recruiting, so, but they're just not sticking around. You know, I think there's a lot more turnover on a football team than there will be or especially has been for Oklahoma softball. But, yeah, it's something you got to watch out for.
0: Oki Redstick says, couple of tough losses there, fellas. Being knocked out at home is rough. He says, USAO got beat here in Chickasha, too, by Northern Idaho. So home field wasn't nice to any of us. Says, Coach Gassel will get us a pitcher. There's an ace out there right now who knows we need her, who will be happy to throw for Oklahoma, and we shall return. There we go. There we go. That's the way to think about it, Oki Redstick. Trust Patty Gassel to figure this whole thing out. All right, what are we feeling for? That's a good one today.
1: It's Game Show Tuesday.
0: Game Show Tuesday. Is there anything that sticks out to you?
1: Are you in more of a... I feel like we're kind of overdue. I mean, there's so much local stuff going on, but we're talking about that the rest of the show. We haven't done a baseball one in a while. We have never done a baseball game show.
0: I don't think we have done a baseball game show.
1: Yeah, we have. Home Run Derby. That was kind of a silly one.
0: What could
1: we do in the kind of the mold of an NFL division players? What could we do baseball-wise?
0: Okay. Yeah, I mean, we could hit AL East or NL East, one of our two divisions.
1: Okay.
0: Either one. Do AL East, if you want.
1: Or we could just do, would AL, just AL or NL open it up too much?
0: Probably.
1: Would that number be too high?
0: Probably.
1: Okay, I'd have to do some thinking if we narrowed it
0: AL
1: down
0: AL East
1: to
0: would be
1: division.
0: What, Yankees, Orioles,
1: Rays,
0: Blue Jays, Red Sox?
1: Yeah. And Red Sox, yep. Did you say Rays already?
0: No, I did not.
1: Oh, okay. I'm good with that.
0: Okay.
1: AL East?
0: I love it. AL East, MLB players. 747 says, Thunder need to win tonight or they will be joining Patty in Cancun by the end of the week.
1: True. Yeah, you do not want to be entering San Antonio Game 6 in a must-win scenario.
0: I know. Sooner to say too says, hey guys, just got my Sonic fix. Nice. Really, really good. I mean, Route 44 would cure some things right now. I says, heard y'all talking about the softball team. I firmly believe in Coach Gasso and crew, and those, four super freshmen this year, those four young pitchers. We got, it's going to be three now. One of them is transferring. Riley, or Berkeley's a K is transferring. It says, we got plus whatever they get in the portal. And if Coach Rocha can get good and stay healthy and be there from the beginning, maybe this year our pitchers will have a leg up better than they did this year. But either way, I'm a believer, guys. Believe in this team and the coaches and the girls. Let's go. Baby, there we go. All right, AL East MLB players. Had to have played in the AL East. Yankees, Rays, Orioles, Red Sox, Blue Jays. Those are the five. 405-478-1077. That's the text line to get your answers into. You can answer on Twitch as well, twitch.tv/TheFranchiseLive. You can hit us on Twitter at @T_Neal, NEAL, or at @IAmMattBurton. What's the number today?
1: This is what makes it hard.
0: I know. I think I have a number. Are you ready?
1: Yes.
0: 3, 2, 1,
1: 32.5.
0: Oh.
1: Whoa.
0: Okay.
1: All right. That's the nice thing is we split it down the middle.
0: So would that be what, 39.5?
1: What number did you say?
0: 45.5. So 38.5?
1: Yeah.
0: 38.5?
1: Yeah, let's call it.
0: Okay. 38.5.
1: Let's call it 38.5.
0: 38.5. Let's go. 405-478-1077. AL East Major League Baseball players. Let's see if we can do it. I feel like we're, are we on a losing streak right now?
2: Streak? What did we?
1: We did two, both did, Wednesday and Thursday last week.
0: No, we may have gotten a win, but we did pick up a loss.
1: Yeah,
0: last week we did pick up a loss.
1: At best, it was a 500 week last week.
0: Yeah, we will see. We'll try to overcome. Listeners, you got this.
1: Yes.
0: I believe in you. Let's go ahead though. Before we get out of here, let's find out what day it is.
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0: Tuesday, May 26th, 2026. 107.7 The Franchise. Out here for a Lucky Star Tuesday. We don't get these very often. Obviously, Memorial Day yesterday. We had the day off. Hopefully, you enjoyed your weekend. Thinking about everybody that has lost loved ones in service of their country, our country. Happy Memorial Day weekend to all. But it is the Franchise Afternoon Show. 107.7 The Franchise. I'm Tyler Neal. That's Matt Burton. CJ, the Big Green Onion DJ, back on the ones and twos for us today. It's the middle of the show where we kick back and relax, find out some things that have happened on this day in sports history, hand out some birthday wishes, get to everybody's favorite segment, That's a Good One, where on Tuesdays and Thursdays it's game show edition of That's a Good One. Today, throwing in a baseball wrinkle, American League East Division players, active or past, the number to get to today to win as a collective, 39.5. Can we get to 40? Did we say 38.5 or 39? We got to get to 39 to win. We got CJ, myself, and Matt here. We will each add one if needed. Matt and I were way apart on our thinking here, so this could get interesting. Send your former or current American League East Division Major League Baseball players in. Let's get some good ones today. Can't wait to see what you guys got. 405-478-1077. Let's get some first-time texters in. You guys listening that haven't played before, send in your American League East baseball player. We'll read them off. We'll react to them. And we will have a great time doing it. Always a good bit of nostalgia here during the afternoon show here on 107.7 The Franchise. But before we do that, what day is it? It is May 26th. On this day, in 1923, it was the inaugural 24 Hours of Le Mans race begins. The very first edition of the auto race started in Le Mans, France. 1969, NFL and ABC sign a landmark TV deal. NFL Commissioner Pete Rozelle finalizes the historic three-year broadcasting contract, giving birth to primetime professional football. It officially created Monday Night Football, which obviously we still know and love to this day. And then in 1987, it was Larry Bird's iconic steal in the Eastern Conference Finals. Bird steals the ball against the Detroit Pistons in a one-point victory. Two birthday wishes to hand out today on May 26th. Happy birthday, Brent Musburger, who turns 87 years old today. One of the most famous and influential sports broadcasters in American sports history. Obviously, former anchor of the NFL Today on CBS. Coined the term March Madness during NCAA tournament coverage at one point as well. And has spent decades and decades as a premier play-by-play voice for ABC, ESPN, and others. Has called 7 BCS National Championship title games, multiple NBA finals, in over 50 years of work. And happy birthday, Mr. Musburger. And happy birthday to Micah Parsons, former Dallas Cowboy, now Green Bay Packer. Just straight up one of the elite defensive talents in football today, turning 27 years old. Defensive Rookie of the Year in 2021, multi-time first-team All-Pro already. Incredible pass rusher. Let's see, 40.5 sacks in his young career already. So far, happy birthday, Micah Parsons. But that will do it for what day is it here on May 26th. CJ, I think we'll go ahead and get out of here. We will get to That's a Good One on the other side. I'll read off the phone number one more time for you so you can get in your American League East baseball players, current or past, active or in the past, 405-478-1077. We need to get to 39 to win. The number's 38.5. today, so get those in now. Hit us on Twitch as well or over there on Twitter, and we will get to that after this short break here on 107.7 The Franchise.
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0: 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Last segment of hour number two. Before we get to 45 minutes uninterrupted, 5:15, joined by Brandon Rabar of the Daily Thunder. Looking forward to Game 5 tonight at the Paycom Center, the pivotal Game 5. But before we do that, we got a game show. AL East, Major League Baseball players, how many can you, the listener, and maybe you need me, Tyler, and CJ's help at the end to get us over the edge? We could we might have to have ours. I got to be honest with you.
14: I think
0: maybe you might have been closer. You might have been closer on the number, but that's okay. Hey, you know what? I was giving our listeners a lot of credit. Normally, when we do baseball, we get a lot of texts. We get some of the most texts whenever we do baseball. So that was what was playing into my mind. But
14: don't judge a book by its cover. Absolutely. Let's dig into this and see what happens.
0: AL East players, hit us up on the text line or on Twitch. Let's see how much we can get. 38.5 is the number. So need 39 to beat the line today. CJ, Go ahead. It's time for That's a Good One.
15: Yeah, that's a good one.
16: That's a good one.
17: Yeah, that's a good one.
18: That's a good one.
19: Good one.
15: That is a good one. That is a good one.
0: That's right. That's a good one. AL East baseball players today. How many can we name as a team? Listeners, let's get it. Hog Daddy starts us off. Are we good? We're good with the list. We got the list ready.
14: All right,
0: we're
14: good.
0: Hog Daddy wants CC Sabathia.
14: Of course.
0: New York Yankee legend.
14: Burnley boy.
0: Absolutely was. B-Rad G wants Nomar Garcia Parra. The Boston
14: OCD boy.
0: Absolutely.
14: Just... nothing wrong with OCD.
0: Oh, oh, absolutely.
14: Let me knock our router over
0: yeah,
14: here.
0: Good.
14: Nothing wrong with it. Just,
0: oh, yeah,
14: you know,
0: a lot of ticks. He's got
14: ticks,
0: a lot of ticks
14: batting
0: with, the, with batting gloves.
14: The box there.
0: 630 wants Oklahoma State alum Matt Holliday.
14: Yes,
0: nice. Matt Holliday. General also wants Nomar Garcia Parra.
14: I was just about to say, nice job. No duplicates.
0: Right off the rip. Right off the rip, we got some duplicates, but I love it. The delivery guy wants Ryan Miner of the Baltimore.
14: Oh, nice.
0: Absolutely. Really good. Scarlet and Gray wants Andy Pettit of the Yankees, of course. Your boy Rick, so shout out OK Prep's Blue Jay great Joe Carter. Absolutely. And unless my mind is about to be blown, Snoop says Chipper Jones, which I think he was a brave lifer.
14: Maybe he heard us say NL East.
0: And maybe he might have heard us say NL East, but yeah, no, he was with the Braves the entire time. So cannot count that. Colton Seller says Jose Bautista. Says might have the record for worst getting socked in the face ever in baseball. Yeah.
14: Just pimping a bat flip, too, there while as well.
0: True.
14: Got a little out of hand.
0: Captain Awesome wants Alfonso Soriano.
14: Yeah, yes. Let's go.
0: Of course. 570, I love it. Jackson Holliday.
14: Yes.
0: Yep. 287 wants Cecil Fielder in Toronto. I believe he's also an Oriole, I want to say.
14: A couple American League East two times over there.
0: I was about to say, I think he was. I'm looking at Detroit. Okay, so.
14: He was a Yankee.
0: He was not. He was a Yankee. He was a Yankee, yeah. Who am I thinking of? That was an Oriole. Oh, well. No worries.
14: Maybe they
0: there.
14: Come up.
0: Welding Man says J.J. Hardy, yes, was an Oriole. I do remember him.
14: Good
0: as
14: one.
0: An Oriole.
14: That's nice baseball. That's 11. Good start.
0: Yeah. Quinnenon says Oklahoma's own Ryan Helsley.
14: Ooh.
0: Okay. I need to double check that one. Just because I'm sorry. I don't know.
14: I remember the name, but.
0: Yeah, Orioles. There we go. Boom. Really good. Buckeye Lifer says Fred Lynn, I believe is a Red Sox. Oki Redstick says AL East. Gotta go with the kid from Stillwater who plays for the Orioles. He plays for the Orioles. Fields. And he says, as for history, Brooks Robinson, number 5. We'll give him Brooks Robinson.
14: I don't know. Just to be safe.
0: Yeah, absolutely. He's the best defensive third baseman I ever saw. His glove was a baseball magnet. 657. Wants Yogi Berra.
14: Ah, nice.
0: Yes, Yogi Berra. And Brooks Robinson with the Orioles. Fight on. Says Orlando El Duque Hernandez.
14: Great baseball name.
0: Yes, absolutely. Good stuff. All right. 535 says Joe Carter, unfortunately, has been said. T-Pop says David Wells. Yes, David Wells.
14: Just celebrated a birthday last week.
0: Absolutely. All right, let's move on to Two Short. Says Roman Anthony for his Red Sox.
14: Nice.
0: Bogey Boy says, not on topic, but I gave up my offered ticket for tonight to a coworker that's never been to an Oklahoma City game and was offered a ticket to the next home game in its place. He says, I deserve some good karma tonight. Oklahoma
14: like
0: City
14: it.
0: Better make another home game.
14: Yes.
0: Or they owe me
14: season
0: echo
14: that.
0: Tickets. Yes. Let's start with Randy Heights as well. Randy Heights says Jake Bennett.
14: Okay, good one. Nice.
0: Good one. There we go, Randy. K-Hawk says, I will always go with Don Mattingly if talking AL East players. We'll take Don Mattingly. Absolutely.
14: Did he not just take a job recently?
0: What? I did see his name in the news. I can't remember what for now.
14: Oh.
16: For the life of me, I can't remember what for.
14: Phillies. He's the Phillies coach.
16: Okay, nice. 388 says Kevin Youkilis.
14: Interim, sorry.
16: Kevin Youkilis. Yes. Nice. One of the more interesting batting stances that there ever was. Frog says Caruso is going to have an enormous impact in the game tonight. I feel Lu Dort will light the net on fire. Lu Dort needs to. He needs to chip in something offensively. It says energy is everything. By the way, Wimby has been a little short on rebounds to hit those double-doubles with a smiling face. He says thunder up, and he says Mickey Mantle for the game show. There we go. Mickey Mantle.
14: Okay, preps.
16: Absolutely. Okay, preps. Yankee, great. Sewerson's 82 says Derek Jeter. Yes.
14: Nice. Get that one out of there. Of course. Out of the way there.
16: Dirty Curdy says Bill Buckner. Says the man that lost the World Series. Yes. 537 says Mookie Betts. Still an upset Red Sox fan here. Yes. I do not blame you.
14: So.
16: Do not blame you at all. Maples BMX says DJ LeMahieu.
14: Yes. I want to say, I forget the stat. Let me look it up as we're going here. LeMahieu, when he came over to the Yankees that first year and won the AL batting title for average, I want to say he was like one of only a couple guys to have done that in both leagues.
16: Yeah.
14: I don't think he was the first, but there, if he wasn't first, there were not many that had done it. I'll look that up here shortly.
16: Let's see here. 637, really good one as well. Famous Oklahoman Dylan Bundy. Yes. Dylan Bundy, Orioles.
14: Just retired recently, right?
16: I think so, yeah. He had some injuries in his career. 476 is Oil Can Boyd. The Red Sox, yes. 255 says Ichiro.
14: Yes.
16: Yep. Downs. Let's see. Redbearded Ninja says Southwest Oklahoma guy Butch Husky with the Red Sox.
14: Butch Husky.
16: Or what a name, first off, too. And yes, did play one season with the Red Sox. Sorry, like half a season with the Red Sox, and then got traded or let go, and then signed with Minnesota in that same season. That's fun.
14: That's 30, by the way.
16: Okie Redstick says New York Yankees backstop Jorge Posada.
14: Hip, hip, Jorge.
16: Hip, hip, Jorge.
14: Shout out to Stu Scott on SportsCenter.
16: Sorry, we can't count that. That was Okie Redstick's second one. I'm sorry. Strike that. Strike Jorge Posada from the record, and he should not be named again.
14: Dang.
16: If we get another Jorge Posada, I'm sorry.
14: Who did we count for Okie Redstick
16: today? Brooks Robinson.
14: Okay.
16: Kind of Brooks Robinson. Jake says Wander Franco. Yes. I think that's our first Ray as well. I think that's the first Tampa Bay Ray that we've had. 255 wants Jason Giambi. Yes.
14: After you said first Ray, I guarantee you here in a second, there's a specific Ray name know will come across.
16: There's going to be
14: one.
16: And
14: I'll tell you when I hear it.
16: For sure. 323.
14: Who's after Franco, by the way?
16: Jason Giambi.
14: Okay.
16: Jason Giambi absolutely counts. 323 sends in a bunch. I got to take the first one, which will be a good one. Jared Saltalamacchia. Yes.
14: Good luck for me trying to spell that.
16: You know,
14: lots of
16: it's a lot of letters. So
14: I think it's the longest Jared in
16: Salt.
14: History.
16: Yeah, you can put Jared Salt, and I think we know
14: Salt Bay.
16: Yeah, Salt Bay,
14: the original Salt Bay.
16: Chisholm's Muse says Gary Sheffield. Yes, Gary Sheffield. Your boy Rex has a question for you guys. Only two players have played for at least, for all four AL East teams. Name them. There are five now, but maybe back in the day there were four.
14: Wow.
16: I mean, yeah, your guess is as good as mine. I would say maybe Carl Crawford. I don't know if he had to stick with the Yankees or the Orioles, but I think he had Red Sox and the Rays.
14: I don't remember him with the Yankees, but
16: I don't think that he did. Johnny Damon played for the Yankees and the Sox.
14: But I don't think he played for the Rays.
16: Played for, the Rays or the Orioles.
14: I don't know. That's a good question. I'm excited to hear the answer.
16: Absolutely. I want to hear the answer for sure.
14: We're at 34, by the way.
16: Super Gruber Bros.
14: Made my number. Made my number.
16: Super Gruber Bros says Aaron Boone. Of course. The Max says CC Sabathia. Unfortunately, has been
14: very
16: said.
14: First name, good one though.
16: Ken Duck says Orioles great Eddie Murray. I think that's who I was thinking of for the Orioles. Gotcha. Eddie Murray. 818 says Sky Point to Ryan Miner. Absolutely, rest in peace. But has been said already. He's a great. 637 says, hey, can my name on air be Thunder Ty? Absolutely, you can.
14: Yes.
16: It says, I hadn't asked last week, but I've changed my mind. And it worked out. I was still 637. Or is that just for Twitch? I don't know. Maybe we missed the one last time. I'm sorry. But yeah, we will get Thunder Ty for you as well.
14: All done already.
16: 818 says, came in late, hoping it's just AL East players and I'm not repeating. Unfortunately, it was AL East players. You did get that correct. Unfortunately, we did get a Ryan Miner earlier. So I'm sorry. Your boy Rick says the answer was Kelly Johnson and Steve Pierce. Really good. There. Whopper Plopper says Hunter. Just make sure I don't get got. Yeah, Hunter Fiducia. Plays for the Rays. There we go. There we go. Good stuff. Do we have any on Twitch? Let's see here. I got to take the first one from Yat Steve, but I think it works. Alex Bregman.
14: Yep. Red Sox.
16: Oh, he says, damn, Astros in the West always make blanks me up. Never mind. But I think, is he not in the Red Sox?
14: Yeah, he's a current,
16: Red Sox. Yeah, current Red Sox. So that works. That absolutely works. My mom says Jackson Holliday, unfortunately, has already been said.
14: Good one, though.
16: But that's a good one. Clam Digger says, we do have a tornado warning here in Tampa. Feels like home now. Yeah, so it's this tornado down there in Tampa. All right. What was our final tally? I think that does it. We can add ours.
14: 37.
16: If we'd like 37, really good. We need ours.
14: We need ours. We got past my number, so
16: that's
14: I'm feeling
16: true.
14: Good about that.
16: That's good, yeah.
14: We will not
16: get Jets
14: to your
16: fan
14: number.
16: Here at the end says Jabba Chamberlain. That's really good.
14: Oh.
16: Really good one.
14: The Nat Boy. Or what were those? Bugs.
16: Oh my goodness. Was it gnats or was it something like cricket or like grasshopper or something? Locusts, maybe?
14: Yeah.
16: I can't remember.
14: Somewhere,
16: it was something. Yeah.
14: In the locust.
16: Yes. All right. CJ Craig, what do we got? AL East baseball player.
17: I'm surprised you didn't say it already, but I'm going to go David Cohn.
16: David Cohn, nice. Yeah.
14: Good That's one. 39.
16: Good one.
14: We're winners.
16: 39. Do you want to go?
14: I'm going to go with a great baseball name, Willie Mo Pena.
16: Willie Mo Pena. Yes, absolutely.
14: Who you got?
16: 100%. I'm trying to. Okay. Tabor guy, I can't. We're not going to change your name to that. That's okay. Let's see. I have a bunch that I could do. Let's play it safe for one that you know for your Yankees, Tyler. I, for whatever reason, I fondly remember Paul O'Neill in the Yankees back in the day. He kicked a baseball into the infield. Instead of throwing it, he had to, like, kick it into the infield. It was a great kick. It was awesome. But, yeah, Paul O'Neill, great player for the Yankees.
14: Nice one.
16: If we're going Oriole, maybe a little Adam Jones. I mean, he was
14: first
16: awesome.
14: Oriole that comes
16: so
14: to
16: cool.
14: mind for me would be Miguel Tejada.
16: Miguel Tejada's awesome. For the Orioles.
14: And then I'm surprised the name that I was expecting to come up from a Rays point of view, Evan Longoria over there.
16: Oh, yeah.
14: The hot corner, third base.
16: Could have thrown out Fred McGriff as well. Ooh. I did say Carl Crawford as well. Notice that Carl Crawford said that earlier. I believe it was a two-timer in the AL East. I said Johnny Damon as well. So I threw
14: was
16: out
14: he a
16: lot
14: Ray?
16: Of names. Not a Ray, but not a Ray, but was a two-timer in the AL East.
14: Man, yeah, I'm having trouble thinking of other Rays. Oh, wasn't there a pitcher from Oklahoma for them for a little bit?
16: Probably.
14: I have to look that one up.
16: Probably. Didn't get a ton of Blue Jay. Got some. We got Joe Carter. We got Joey Batts as well.
14: Kurt Ice on Twitch. B.J. Upton.
16: Oh, yeah. B.J. Upton, great.
14: Was a Ray, for
16: great
14: sure.
16: Great Ray, for sure. Good stuff. Yeah. If I were throwing out a Blue Jay, like a Vlad Guerrero. Vladdy Jr. too. You could throw out both of those. Absolutely works. Yeah, good stuff. Good stuff, everybody. We passed.
14: You throw out Vladdy Jr. with what he did the Yankees this last postseason. Good night.
16: I'm so sorry. I'm so sorry. But it was fine. It worked out for the Yankees. Yeah. It has worked out before for the Yankees.
14: Been a while.
16: It'll be fine.
14: Overdue, Matt.
16: The Yankees,
14: overdue.
16: The plucky upstart Yankees, they'll be fine.
14: That's what we are these days.
16: They're going to be fine, Tyler. Just fine. Let's go ahead and get out of here, though. On the other side, let's get back some Thunder Spurs talk. And then at 5:15, we'll continue some Thunder Spurs talk with our guy Brandon Rabar of the Daily Thunder. All that and more coming up on 107.7 The Franchise.
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16: 45 minutes uninterrupted right here on 107.7 The Franchise. It's Matt Burton, it's Tyler Neal, it's CJ Craig. Tyler and I here in Concho, Oklahoma, just a short 30-minute drive away from the Oklahoma City Metro. We're here at Lucky Star Casino. Appreciate them having us out here each and every week. You guys come out here too. Enjoy these slot machines and table games that they have to offer. They got the Res Restaurant as well, which, by the way, did try last week and was a fantastic quesadilla. It was just awesome. They had a quesadilla special going on for like $8. And you basically, you can vouch, because I think you ended up having some too.
14: Yep,
16: it was basically good. Like two full-size quesadillas. Yeah. It was amazing. It tasted great. Come get a drink at the Boxcar Brewery, everything as well. Appreciate Lucky Star Casino having us out here always. 388 says, dang, hearing that Bundy retired makes me feel old. When I was a freshman at Collinsville, he was a senior at Owosso, and I worked out with him a few times at an All-American Fitness. Dylan Bundy was awesome, man. It was just like the legends. I think we were the same graduating class.
14: Bundy, okay.
16: Yeah, I didn't play baseball at UConn, but
14: had buddies that did.
16: I think so.
14: Okay.
16: But obviously had buddies on the baseball team that played against him, and like, yeah, dude, I mean, he's legit. He was a first round pick for reason. Like, you know, I think you had him at that time. I think at Broken Arrow, you had Archie Bradley
14: as
16: well.
14: There was a stretch there.
16: I mean, my goodness. John Gray was at Chandler as well. I know lower level, but still, I mean, awesome. Awesome.
14: Yeah, what was in the water in this state?
16: Absolutely.
14: Few years, goodness.
16: 100%. But, good stuff there.
14: How about a little more Diamond Sports before we dive back into Thunder? We got Brandon Rabar coming up, 5:15. Wanted to throw this your way.
16: Okay.
14: Obviously, Oklahoma season ends. Super Regional 6-0 loss in Game 3 of the Super to Mississippi State. A very impressive Mississippi State team, I will add. And in a year where Oklahoma, I'm kind of skimming through Ryan Aber's recap of the weekend over there on Sooners on SI. We'll talk to him tomorrow in hour number 3. So hang out with us tomorrow. We will talk all things Sooner softball with him. 187 home runs for the team this year.
16: Yep.
14: More than any team in softball history other than this year's UCLA squad, which how many more did they end up with, by the way?
16: Oh, I don't know. They're still playing, though. So
14: true,
16: they can add to it.
14: They might be setting a high bar there if they keep on going. But only 3 hits, Matt, in this game 3. And and Patty Gasso was asked about it post-game. Ryan Aber's got that in his little write-up here. I'm going to read you this quote, just kind of curious for your reaction to it. Ryan says, Sooners coach Patty Gasso said she could feel her team pressing at the plate from early on. And the quote is, I think sometimes when you want something so bad, sometimes it just doesn't come out that way. This team wanted it bad. They've taken hacks. We just kept flying out. I think sometimes we were just over swinging or our angle was wrong. We got some to the wall, but just nothing hard hit, ground ball, line drives through the middle. That is not lack of ability. It's lack of focus. And we talk a lot about the pitching, of course, this year. That's kind of, for me, as an outsider of sorts and kind of following and covering the softball team, that seems like the obvious one where everybody goes. I know we've talked kind of ad nauseum about that. But it's not fun to hear at the business end of a season a team that's been all time when it comes to strengths being at the plate, you know, in the batter's box, almost all the way through the lineup. You talk about, obviously, Kendall Wells, but multiple players hitting 20, even more hitting 10 or more, you know, in the 15 range. And then you get to, you know, a series like this, and it just feels like mentally, you know, you kind of weren't ready for the task. And you know, whether that's from the jump, it looked good from the jump in game one, but, you know, probably a lot of that youth showing with how Mississippi State fought back, and you got to give them credit for that in that game one. But then really you just kind of, again, you won game two, but in a way you conceded a lot of the control on the series in a way that you'd like to see, you know, the powerful team that Oklahoma is.
16: Right, yeah, and it is, like I said earlier, man, whenever the pitching's not great, you have really no room for error for the offense, right? I mean, you have no room for error. You can't go out there and get shut out, right? You can't go out there and only score a couple of runs. And I think that's what makes the game 1-1. I mean, just you can't lose that, right? You score 9 runs in a game. You should go on and win that game. You shouldn't give up 11 runs in a game where you score 9. Yeah. So, I don't know, man. To me, it's most of the credit goes to Mississippi State's pitching staff. I mean, I thought they did a really good job, especially Delaney Everett in that third game. She was just nails. She was shoving. But with Coach Gasso, I mean, yeah, she's obviously right. I mean, it just that's what stuck out to me is, like, they're trying to get back the 6-run deficit with one swing.
3: She talked about that, too, in some other quotes.
16: And it's like, I mean, it's just like in basketball. Like, if you're down, you know, 15 or 20, right, to kind of start the game, your coach is like, all right, we'll cut it to 15 here at the end of this quarter. Cut it to 10 at the end of this quarter.
3: Coach Kerr was great at that.
16: Absolutely. Yeah. Just, hey, in chunks, right, in chunks. Get it back in chunks. Don't get it back right now. And it's the exact same thing here. It's like, hey, your one 3-pointer that you hit to cut the lead to, you know, 18 is not going to all of a sudden, there's no 20-point play, right, in basketball. There's no, you know, 20-point run in softball. Like, there's nothing like that. And that's just what it felt like, man. It felt like everyone just swinging for the fences every single time, which a team that hit a million home runs this year makes sense that they're doing that.
3: Sure.
16: But it wasn't their day, man. Wasn't their day behind the plate. Wasn't their day in the circle for sure. It just gotta regroup and try to retain as much of this talent as you can and add to it. And they are going to add some talented freshmen.
14: Yeah, you've mentioned
16: class.
14: That. This last class was incredible.
16: Yeah,
14: obviously, even coming in very much ballyhooed and turned out to be to be pretty
16: I believe
14: good.
16: There is an Oklahoma girl.
14: On the last one with Wells Minor and Alyssa Parker.
16: I think there's an Oklahoma girl in this class. Goose, I think is it. Yeah, Goose Hutchins from Wagner, number one player in the nation. And at catcher. So we'll see what happens. Yeah, obviously I have Kendall Wells, and hopefully you can get her back in the fold there. So we'll see. But yeah, they got Goose Hutchins and then Finley Williams, an outfielder out of Melissa, Texas, the number 2 player in the nation coming in. No pitchers, so that's interesting.
14: Well,
16: no pitchers signed.
14: There.
16: Yeah, no pitchers signed. They are young there. And obviously, I mean, they're

0: Calling Berzon, right?
1: Yeah.
0: That was going to be one last softball question for you, and we can kind of dig into some Thunder, see what text we've got as well in the text line. But is there one, like, we know some transfer portal entries in an outgoing fashion. You mentioned them, the Zakay sisters, and then, I keep forgetting the
1: Tia Malloy.
0: Tia Malloy. Mm-hmm. So those three for now, who knows if there's more. But whether it be any of those or an outgoing senior, and the probable answer to this is Berzon, even though she didn't come in and have the year that you were hoping,
1: yeah,
0: you know, that one would hope that she would have had based off of her prior experience. But what's like, I mean, is it, I guess, just Berzon? Got to find a replacement for her, but obviously one that can really take that pitching staff kind of to the next level, I guess.
1: Yeah, I think you're hoping, and this is probably way too much to ask for, but you're hoping for Sam Landry, right? You're hoping for someone that
0: Kelly
1: was
0: Maxwell.
1: Really good at the lower level that you can that was like dominating at the lower level, like Sam Landry did at Louisiana, and ready for that jump, right? And is ready for that jump to take things to the next level. I think that's kind of what you're hoping for. Again, the dream of, like, you know, getting a Carlin Pickens or getting all these, you know, elite pitchers, a Keegan Rothrock at Florida. I think those are just dreams, right? I don't think they're leaving those schools. Because, I mean, those schools, not Florida, but, I mean, they're in the Women's College World Series basically every year as well. So it's like, why would they leave that position?
0: Like, the second part of that is, like, probably because of that, the only chance you have of pulling them is two things, a bunch of money. And secondly, just the, like, if you're truly so dominant and they just want to come join that and like they see a hole in the pitching staff and can be like the only missing piece, and you're showing right now that that's not necessarily the case. Now, the offense was obviously great, but it kind of let you down late as well. So, you're right. I mean, it's going to be tricky. It's a fascinating job that Patty Gasso and her staff have to kind of continue to team build. I think next year they'll benefit a lot from just most of the difference-making impact players this year being so young, just having this year of experience.
1: Mm-hmm.
0: And then, yeah, you mentioned the portal, we will see, but should be an interesting offseason.
1: Should be interesting for sure. Switching gears, Game 5 of the Western Conference Finals tonight, Oklahoma City Thunder and the San Antonio Spurs get going. The Thunder are a -3.5. Favorite.
0: It's going down.
1: 3.5-point favorite has gone down, opened up on DraftKings at 5.5, has gone down a couple points. Obviously, no A.J. Mitchell. It is still showing that Jalen Williams, J-Dub, is a game-time decision tonight, which, I don't know. Once they've said it's a hamstring strain now, I'm like, okay, I don't think we're going to see J-Dub. Maybe in the finals. Like, if Oklahoma City even gets past San Antonio, maybe you see J-Dub in, you know, the middle of the finals. But I'm kind of done, you know, expecting that. The guy's had, what, three or four hamstring strains this season alone? So, I don't know. It feels like it would kind of be a detriment to keep playing, to keep throwing him out there after so many of these. But, but you need him.
0: I think it might be a situation, honestly, with Dub. And this is where, if we can compare and contrast Dub's situation and A.J. Mitchell's here a little bit, I think this is pretty fascinating because one's a calf strain for A.J.
1: Yeah, that's become two of the most dangerous words in basketball, for sure.
0: And I am to the point where it's like, especially against the Spurs, because I just don't know how much he helps you against this team,
1: right,
0: outside of just being a body, right? Like somebody who can play minutes and take ball handling responsibilities off of Jared McCain and off of Cason Wallace. Yeah. J-Dub, on the other hand, as long as there's not a risk for, like, you know, his like a calf strain turning into a possible Achilles and being something really bad, you might get to a point where if he can go and be 80%, you might
1: need to
0: do it. I mean, you're at the end of the season here, you know, and you've got time to fully rehab in the off season if something does happen. Obviously, you don't want to put anybody in, like, if officially, like, obvious harm's way, mm-hmm. but as long as that's not the case, we may be getting close. I don't know if that's tonight, but I also don't know if you save that for Game 6 if he could give you, you know, an 80% performance and play 25 minutes tonight, you know?
1: Let's say J-Dub's out tonight, which I think I don't want to speak for you, but I feel like that's where it's kind of heading. No J-Dub tonight. Obviously, don't have A.J. Mitchell.

0: who kind of needs to step up? Because it's not like the offense was great at all, because it wasn't in game four. The offense was not great. But it was like, especially when Shea left the floor, it looked a little clunky at times. It looked like they're missing an extra ball handler, right? It looks like they're missing that. You threw Cason Wallace in some of those situations in the regular season without J-Dub. But, I mean, that's a no pressure, like really no pressure on you in the regular season.
1: Yeah, like that 27-point game that he had. Who was that against? Was that against
0: the
1: anybody
0: Nuggets,
1: good?
0: I think?
1: Yeah,
0: I think
1: that was
0: against the Nuggets. But it was not a pressure-packed thing. It's not game five
1: of
0: the Western Conference Finals, right? There's room for error in a regular season game, which there really isn't in a playoff series. But, is it just Cason Wallace? Do you need more out of Jared McCain in that? I mean, I think those two are the only two guys that can do that. I think plain and simple, you got to step up, man. It's game five of the Western Conference Finals. You're down, J-Dub. You're down, A.J. Mitchell. Someone's got to step up and try to get this team to an NBA title again.
1: Yeah, and how can a Caruso help you there? He's a guy that can handle the ball enough. He's got enough burst to beat. You know, he's not going to be a guy that gets double teamed. I think he was obviously very uninvolved offensively. Didn't even score, right? Or did he have 2 points in game four?
0: Who was
1: Caruso?
0: Caruso, he didn't score. He took one shot. It was not a three, and it was a miss.
1: So, you know, I don't really remember tracking much in the moment of if the Spurs were doing anything special there and funneling things elsewhere. Kudos to them if they did that, because he's earned, you know, through the first few games, the reputation for that adjustment there for San Antonio. But I'd throw him in. He's not, you know, he's not quite the ball handler that a McCain, or maybe to a lesser extent, Cason is. I think McCain's of the healthy players with AJ and J-Dub down, if they are, I think McCain's your second best ball handler. But I mean, Caruso, just from the want it factor and the competitiveness factor, any part of his game, defense, 3-point shooting, offense, transition, ball handling, whatever, will rise because of his just desire to win. Give him a little bit of a bigger role tonight on offense. I don't know what that looks like. We haven't seen a bunch of it. But, you know, they tried it with Wiggins a little bit. And hard to blame him too much, because he's one of the only guys left that does have a little bit of that, you know, creating bone in his body.
0: Right.
1: Other than just, you know, catching and shooting three-pointers. So, I mean, hard to blame the way that game four went, that they went that route. Kenrich Williams got some looks too. We're not talking, you know, offensive hub or anything like that here anymore. But there was quite a bit of difference in the rotation, and that was before the game was like 2-2 out of hand as well. So Kenrich, from the very jump, was going to be a part of that.
0: Mm-hmm.
1: I think you probably give if J-Dub and AJ are out, you give him another chance tonight. In a similar way to game four, and hope that being at home a little more comfortable, maybe some of those threes go in, and you can kind of make him be a bigger part of what you're doing defensively.
0: Sure.
1: But I don't know what it looks like, but I'd like to see Caruso handed just a little bit of a bigger involvement with maybe the ball in his hands a little bit. And it all comes back to, can you not have to take the ball out of the net? Can you get stops? And which you honestly did a decent job of in game four.
0: Yeah.
1: The Spurs couldn't make anything, but can you turn those into easy offensive points, quote unquote easy, compared to a set Spurs defense, which, no bones about it, is totally elite in the half court.
0: It is. Welding Man says, Daniel was optimistic this morning, saying he thinks that J-Dub plays tonight. He says, bring Dub off the bench, play him when Wimby is resting on the bench, and later in the game when it's crunch time.
1: And then kind of see how it goes.
0: Yeah,
1: if that first stretch goes well, then, you know, just whatever he can give you, you know, get it out of him. Yep.
0: And again, Daniel would definitely know more than me on that situation. I am just in the mode of like, okay, I'll be pleasantly surprised if J-Dub plays. Like, I'm kind of just like, okay, this dude's had however many hamstring strains this year. Like, I'm going to prepare for the worst and be surprised if the best outcome happens. That's kind of where I'm at. The gift guy says, do we get game five Dort tonight? You need it. He's not been great offensively.
1: Quite uninvolved altogether, right?
0: He really is. He only played 17 minutes in game four, which, I mean, they were, CJ, wait to call Brandon until 5:20. Sorry, he just texted us. Said he might need 520, so be all good there.
1: He's going to talk some Thunder with us on his way to talking more Thunder.
0: Talking more
1: on the other side.
0: The pregame show there at Culprits. But yeah, Dort's been very uninvolved. His minutes are down. Played 20, I think 23 minutes in game 3 was the most he's played in a game this series. I will double check that, but
1: quick Dort kind of pulse check from like a
0: 16 minutes in game 2 when they won as well.
1: Yeah, like, from a medium term, kind of like a short to medium term. Obviously, I don't think he's in. I don't know. I may be wrong, but I mean, has anything
0: 22 in game 1? Sorry, my bad.
1: No, you're good. Has anything changed in your opinion on the Dort front from before this series, as far as his future with OKC goes?
0: Yes.
1: And you hate
0: it has.
1: You really it has.
0: I thought this would be a good series for him. I honestly like guarding Castle. But the moment game 1 started and they had him on Fox, I was like. Or no, whenever Fox came back, was that game 3, I think?
1: Yeah, he came back.
0: That, and he was immediately on Fox. I was like, that's the one, like, archetype of player, and one player in specific that has kind of given Dort some issues. Just quick, beat you to the spot. And that's Dort's whole thing, is beating people to the spot, turning them, do all that
1: making
0: stuff, body
1: them up.
0: Making
1: them do the thing they don't want to do. Yeah.
0: Exactly, and Fox beats him to the spot. Instead, it's just like, man, and in game 3, Fox went by him, like, 2 times in a row, and it's like, what's going on here? I thought he was going to body up, you know, Stephon Castle. At the time, I was like, okay, maybe A.J. Mitchell to start with J-Dub out. He can maybe do some things with Fox. Obviously, Cason Wallace with Fox. But, yeah, I don't know. I thought that this could be a better series for Dort, and he just kind of has been a non-factor, to be honest with you.
1: Yeah, I know.
0: So that does change, yes, to your point.
1: And you do hate to, like, let a player's future, such a core key player of the Thunder's, you know, history up to this point over his career. I mean, what a neat story, of course, turning himself into one of the great defenders in the NBA, one of the great role players in the NBA. You hate to let all that devolve into, you know, making this call off of one opponent.
0: Yeah.
1: And that is probably a thing that Sam Presti's not going to do, if we're being completely honest. You know, he doesn't look at things generally like that. But, you know, at some point, like, the Spurs are – this is probably as bad as the Spurs will be over the next handful of years.
0: Yeah.
1: Setting, like, major injury to key pieces aside, they can improve vastly at the backup center spot. Mm-hmm. They can improve the Harrison Barnes spot. They can improve – you could argue –
0: their depth in general. I mean,
1: their depth, yeah. I think you can improve on the Fox spot, and I think that's probably just Harper, and then improve the depth behind him. But, you know, the more this series goes on, I could be swayed a little bit. I know Fox hasn't been healthy, so it's not been a fair judge. But and then I think, you know, like a Champagne, I think he's a good member of this team. But you could, like, as they really build this team out, especially with Wemby on his rookie deal here for another, you know, what, 1 to 2 seasons. I think he's extension eligible this offseason, and that thing will get signed, of course. But that won't kick in for probably at least a season or two. So, I don't know. There's some spots that they can really improve.
0: Yeah.
1: And not to mention their guys will improve, too. So, in a way, Presti does need to think like that. You know, he probably already has been. He's seen what the Spurs have done in the draft and how special Wemby is, of course. So all that's really fascinating, and this is going to be an interesting offseason. I mean, Hartenstein, like, we've talked all year about, yes, Hartenstein on the team option or a long-term deal or no. I don't know how you let him walk away now with you know, kind of the Spurs matchup.
0: Yeah, I don't know either. I don't think that you do.
1: Because that's instantly, like, a spot you just have to replace, and that can be ready to play. Like, you know, Hartenstein can play in a Spurs series and play, you know, well for his standards with what he brings. And that's made this offseason just that much a little more interesting.
0: D-Bell hits us, says they need to improve the Keldon Johnson spot. He did just win Sixth Man of the Year, to be fair. To be fair
1: so
0: to Keldon Johnson.
1: Because, like, if you would, like, and again, we love NBA Sixth Man of the Year on this show, Naz Reid.
0: Of course.
1: You know, we love us some Naz Reid, Jamal Crawford, you know, you name it. But if you just watched Keldon Johnson, and I know the Thunder is kind of a tough matchup for him because a big part of his game is on bully ball. Like, getting his shoulder, you know, getting a couple dribbles, being run off the line, shoulder you under the rim and finish. It's kind of a, bland offensive game if you really think about it. But he can knock down threes too. But if you watched his game in this series, there's no way you would tell me that he won Sixth Man of the Year this year.
2: Oh, 100%.
1: Which isn't necessarily fair. It's a regular season award.
0: Yeah.
1: It is. But honestly, I wouldn't argue a whole lot. But you got to have a couple guys like that on a really good team.
0: You do. Grumpy Mailman says, play Dort on Castle and get switches to get Castle on Dort. Maybe they foul each other out. That's a win for us.
1: Yeah, that's true. You know what's funny about how different a game can go? And I've been trying, you kind of talk to people. It's like they watch game four. It's like, man, how will the Thunder, how are we going to, even come close to winning another game with how that went? It's a good reminder that, man, playoff games back-to-back, it's unreal how different they can feel sometimes. Think about game four. Hartenstein gets in foul trouble early, changes the entire, approach for OKC and what the Thunder can do, or sorry, what the Spurs can do with Wimby. What if tonight Stephon Castle gets too early for first quarter fouls? That changes everything for the – like, there's just so much that can happen, that – that sets the tone for a game, and then not, of course, on top of all that, the home crowd kind of setting the tone as well. So it should be fun tonight. Thunder favored, probably rightfully so, but in a lot of ways it kind of does feel weird as well.
0: It does.
1: But I mean, they've earned the respect, of course, of being home favorites and in front of the best crowd in the NBA.
0: Before we get to Brandon, just any general Chet Holmgren thoughts in this series so far?
1: Yeah, general. I've already said this probably after like game one and two a little bit game one when Wimby obviously had his best game of the series, and Wimby is putting together an incredible series.
0: Dude,
1: we haven't talked much about him in game four, but golly, he is some sort of special. I have a lot of grace for Chet Holmgren, a ton. He's in a really hard spot. Number one, going up against like coming into the league, Chet Holmgren, being the archetype of player that he is, with the potential, with the ability to change a franchise from a defensive perspective and work on his offensive game and become an all defense player, the defense player of the year candidate, all-star, all-NBA player this year. Like, there's so much good. And sometimes the so much good is just outmatched by a very special player.
0: Yeah.
1: Think of how many players SGA has done that to, at the guard spot. And that is happening to Chet, and I know that's such an easy place to go with frustrations as a Thunder fan, but sometimes you just have to realize, like, hey, the bar is just at a spot that's kind of unfair to the guy. That being said, it'd be nice if – and was it early game four or three that he went and tried to dunk on Wimby?
0: I think it's game four.
1: Yeah, I love that.
0: Yeah.
1: He's. It feels like he's kind of coming out of a shell a little bit there, and he still, does a lot of good things on defense. But, I mean, to ask him with J-Dub out, with A.J. Mitchell out, and with Shea getting the coverage that he's getting, like, to ask him to go over and above what he's giving you as, again, we always talk about this difference between play creator and play finisher. He is firmly in the play finisher boat, and there's nothing wrong with that generally when this team is, whole and healthy, which is kind of how you build a team, with the expectation that they will be whole and healthy. And players, train and practice and prepare to live into that role. And then at the highest level of basketball, everybody talking about, this is one of the best series in playoff history, the best in 8 years, like all this talk, to then be asked to totally come out of that role and level up in the creating way and being able to beat Wimby off the dribble, like all these things. It's a really hard spot for him, so I have a level of grace for him too. But there are ways he can be better, and hopefully with two of the next three at home, if all are necessary, hopefully you see that.
0: Absolutely. Let's head now to the Quail Creek Bank Hotline, where we are joined by our guy Brandon Rabar of the Daily Thunder. Big thank you to the Oklahoma Proton Center for making our conversations with Brandon possible. Brandon, how are we?
3: I am doing well. On my way to Culprits for the franchise pregame show with Jerry and Daniel.
0: Nice. Nice.
1: You been stewing, ruminating on any hot takes to kind of get off on the franchise Thunder pregame show?
3: Any hot takes? Oh, I don't know if I have any hot takes. My hot take is The national media discourse is just completely broken when it comes to OKC. It is very hard to get online right now and just not see a bunch of really terrible hot takes. My hot take is there are a bunch of bad hot takes out there right now.
1: Ain't that the truth? Must be a day that ends in Y, Brandon Rabar. Hey, let's jump right into this. I kind of want to start on a positive twang. It's not guaranteed, obviously, that J-Dub plays, but let's just assume he does, because even if it's a small chance, I'd say there's a chance. If he does, Brandon, what are you looking forward to seeing out of J-Dub if he can give you even, 80%, 85% of normal J-Dub production when the game is all said and done? What would that do to this series that's gone back and forth, obviously? One team wins, then the other wins, one team wins, then the other wins so far. Thunder coming home. I mean, how does that change things? Let's start positive.
3: I mean, if J-Dub were to play tonight, that's a complete game changer. I mean, it changes the entirety of how the Spurs will defend the Thunder. Right now, they are solely focused on Shai because he is, with AJ and J-Dub out, he's the only, true shot creator, ball handler, playmaker. And so they're able to just focus all their defensive attention on Shai. And, I know that people say that the Spurs didn't double Shai last game and trap him like they did through the first three games. But still, as soon as he crossed the three-point line, they were throwing doubles at him. They were throwing bodies at him. They were just disguising it a little bit more. And they played so incredibly physically with him without another ball handler out there. It just puts so much pressure on Shai. If J-Dub were to play, that alleviates some of the pressure. It gives the Thunder another weapon, another ball handler. It would bend the Spurs defense a little bit, and all of a sudden, everybody's got a little bit easier shots. Shai does, Dub does, and all the role players, all the play finishers do. So, I mean, it would completely change. And then, if you stagger J-Dub, you have another ball handler when Shai sits. So when Shai plays, you got two ball handlers out there instead of one. And when Shai sits, you got one ball handler instead of, a role player like a Kaysen or a Caruso who've done great, or Jerry McCain, stepping up into a role that's not really meant for them. You would have another true ball handler out there.
0: Brandon, the major change, at least for the Spurs thing in game four, was on defense. They weren't just immediately double teaming Shai as soon as he crossed half court. They were kind of helping out later. They would let Shai kind of make his move, then help out later, send help there. I would assume they're sticking with that. I mean, it worked so well in game four. I would assume they're sticking with that in game five. In your opinion, what does Oklahoma City have to do? What do they have to do to sort of combat that? Is that just, simply put, you have to shoot better than 6 of 33 from 3? Like, other guys are going to have to step up and hit some shots? Or what is it that Shai can do to sort of answer this?
3: I mean, a large part of it is hitting shots. Even with the defensive change, the Thunder still had a lot of good looks in Game 4 that they just didn't hit, that they had hit through the first three games of the series. You hope at home with home court advantage, role players typically shoot better at home, so you hope that changes a little bit. You hope that you get a better whistle. The Spurs shot 14 more free throws, and they were incredibly physical with Shai without a lot of contact, without many calls. You hope that's a little bit better at home. And then as far as what Shai can do, I think that if the role players move more, get the defense scrambling a little bit, just more movement on offense, I think will help. And then I think Shai, so many times if he sees a new defensive scheme, the next game he comes out and he seems to have figured it out. So, he's had a day to look at film, and I think, it's just reading what they're doing now, disguising those doubles and he's basically having to make a read in much quicker time. Instead of them doubling him and trapping him at half court, it's like once he crosses the 3-point line and enters that zone. And just reading that quicker and seeing some of that on game film, I think he'll have, the answers to the test, if you will.
1: Yeah, always. He's shown us that time and again, of course, including in the playoffs, including at the very end, tail end of the playoffs, conference finals and finals last year against some good teams. Obviously, the Pacers had guys who could really, really guard on the perimeter, and he was able to sort that out There's no question, though, that teams are doing things a little bit differently as of this year after that playoff run. Brandon, still on Shea here, just remaining on that thought for a little bit. Only 0-1 from 3 in Game 4 with that coverage. Could the argument be made? I threw this out there earlier and want to just kind of hear your response to it. I think he should have probably taken more threes. I'm not saying turn into full-on James Harden, you know, shoot 14 and make it every aspect of your offense. That's kind of a win for the Spurs. But I do say that 0-for-1 is probably not enough. I think he needs to look at maybe generating more three-point opportunities, because if it's that or all the Thunder role players with A.J. Mitchell and J-Dub down in a road environment, I mean, one of those very obviously seems like closer to a recipe for success, even if the Shea 3 is a little bit contested in step-back fashion. What say you on that?
3: Yeah, I would like to see Shea go to that more. If they're doubling him in the paint, and then, of course, you have Wimby at the rim and in the paint, and if there's no other ball handlers or shot creators out there, it is a weapon he has, especially with that step back, with that sidestep. He's able to create space and get a good look, even with the coverages that he's facing. I wouldn't be surprised to see more of that if they need to this game and going forward. Again, depending on whether J-Dub plays or not and how that could change how the defense adjust to the Thunder. But I agree. I think that is a weapon that Shea has developed, especially over the season. We've seen it be successful time and time again. It's never going to be like a high volume. Like, he's never going to shoot like 10 of those, but, you know, four or five, at least to give the defense something else to think about. And if he hits a couple, you know, it changes just a little bit how you have to defend him at the 3-point line.
0: Talking to Brandon Ribar of the Daily Thunder right here on the Quail Creek Bank Hotline. Brandon, I asked Tyler this right before you joined us. I will ask you just general Chet Holmgren thoughts in this series.
3: You know, I know that there's some discourse that, Chet needs to step up and be a bigger scorer without, you know, J-Dub and AJ in there. And I do think there are some ways that the Thunder could, you know, look to Chet more often. But, you know, his role, I think, is misunderstood on this team. He is an elite defensive anchor. You know, his defensive versatility is, you know, the two best defenders in the world are in the series, Wimby and Chet. And I think Chet has actually been very, very strong defensively and played his role great defensively in this series, quite honestly. On the offensive end, he's more of a floor spacer. And he is a threat. He's a play finisher, but he's not a shot creator, a ball handler. He's got some of that, but that's not really his role. That's why you have J-Dub and A.J. Mitchell. So it's almost asking him to step into a role that's not really, you know, suited for him. That's not really what his role is. So, you know, I'd like to see him take more threes. I'd like to see him maybe attack closeouts a little bit more and that type of thing. But I honestly don't. I thought he had a really nice game four, actually. If you look at, he had a lot of putbacks. He was actually a plus two in his minutes. So they actually won the Chet minutes, which is wild when you consider that he played, I think it was 26 minutes, and they were a negative 21 for the game. So I actually think Chet's played well. It's just, I think a lot of people want him to step into a role that's not really his.
1: Brandon, what stood out to you most? I know it wasn't necessarily all good or any good for that matter from a role player shooting the ball standpoint in game four, but there were some things tried out that seemed to have not been a big part of the series up to that point. One was Kenrich Williams, for example. Isaiah Joe, you know, got a good run. Jared McCain definitely had a struggle after his game three outstanding performance in the when he, you know, played well, shot the ball well there on the road. But What do you think stood out to you most around Shea just rotationally there for Mark in game four? And if J-Dub does remain out, you think they do anything different there tonight?
3: Yeah, I like the Isaiah Joe minutes just because it does space the floor a bit more and gives you another shooter. It gives you another outlet, and he is a threat. Even if, whether or not he's hitting his threes, he's going to space the floor, and the Thunder need that. They need another threat out there. So I like the Isaiah Joe minutes. I think Kenrich.
1: He's also a threat to run out on the court whenever there's a scuffle on the happening yeah, between the lines.
3: That was a great moment, the fake out with the coaches. That was a great stroke and Joe moment. I like the Isaiah Joe minutes. You need as much offense as you can. The Thunder's, for all the talk, the Thunder defense was great, honestly, in game four. The Spurs scored 103 points, and that includes like a 50-footer at halftime from Wimby. I mean, like, the Thunder defense was fine. So, to me, you know, if you can add an Isaiah Joe, if J-Dub is still out tonight, I thought Kenrich played really well, and obviously he's a two-way player. Here's the deal. For all the talk about the Thunder's depth, and the Thunder do have the deepest bench in the NBA, and there's talent up and down this roster, they're missing their either second or third best player, and they're missing either their fourth or fifth best player. And those two guys happen to be their second and third options as far as, like, playmakers, ball handlers. So the offense, you're missing probably your second, third best offensive players. So, you know, adding Isaiah Joe or Kenrich Williams, I think makes a lot of sense, especially on a night where Jared McCain and Jay Will and Alex Caruso, after their incredible game three, they just weren't feeling it that night. And you just hope at home that you get more from McCain and Caruso and Jay Will. I think that's a really, really big key tonight.
0: Brandon, what was Mark Daigneault's kind of disposition after the game, in post game? Did he say anything that kind of stuck out to you?
3: No, honestly. I mean, Mark Daigneault is, whether they win by 20 or whether they lose by 20, you know, it's always the 0-0 mentality. It's now a best 2 out of 3 series, and they have home court advantage. I mean, just very matter of fact, they've been in this position before. Not saying we'll see the same results they had before. They will or they won't. But they've been in this position. They have the experience, and they're at home. Like, despite that game four loss, and despite missing A.J. Mitchell, and despite possibly missing J-Dub tonight, this is still a team that's 2 wins away from the NBA Finals, and 2 of the last 3 are at home. Like, they're in a good spot. They're just beat up right now, missing 2 of their best players. But, you know, you won't see Mark Daigneault change his disposition, regardless of whether it was coming off a big win or a big loss.
1: Brandon, where were you when Isaiah Hartenstein hit 4 straight floaters, which, by the way, have to go about 2 times higher than they generally do? Here in game four, I know there weren't a ton of positives from that game offensively. You could argue that was maybe the only one.
3: Yeah, the Thunder's first 4 buckets were all Isaiah Hartenstein push shots. Quite honestly, if you look at the math, they should have just shot 50 more of those, and they might have come off.
1: None of them hit the rim.
3: I mean, yeah, that's just math. You know, it's a weapon, and, you know, The Spurs defense played incredibly physically, and obviously throwing all those bodies at Shea. Sometimes your best shot is going to be an Isaiah Hartenstein push shot, and he's got a pretty good percentage of those going in. So, you know, it's not what you want to run your offense through, but it's a pretty good, like, bailout if nothing else is going on in an offensive possession.
0: Brandon, we just, again, right before you joined us, we talked about this. I'll bring this to you. Has your, like, long-term future or even, like, medium-term future view of Lu Dort on this Thunder roster changed during this series? Or are you still like, you know, they're going to try to keep Lu Dort, you know, for a long time, a Thunder lifer, if you will?
3: It's tough. This series in particular hasn't changed my view on that. Here's what I do know. The Thunder highly value Lu Dort and what he means to this team, both on the court and in the locker room, and to the culture of Oklahoma City, and what he's meant, like, as an undrafted player to work his ranks up to become an all defensive player. You know, that was a key part of an NBA championship. Like, the Thunder do not win that championship last year without Lu Dort. I truly believe that. And, you know, if they are to continue on in the playoffs, if they're to win tonight, if they're to win this series and maybe make it to the NBA Finals, I can still see Lu Dort playing a big part of that. That said, there are very real roster decisions to be made this offseason. And you do have a Cason Wallace and an Alex Caruso who, you know, play similar roles to what Lu Dort plays. And, you know, you probably want to do everything you can to keep Isaiah Hartenstein. You know, so I'm not saying they will or won't keep Lu Dort. There's some tough decisions to be made. But I will say this. If they had their way, and, you know, if money and roster spots and all those things weren't a part of the equation, I think they'd want to bring Lu Dort back. It just depends on, you know, who they can keep and who they can't keep and how they decide to do those things.
1: Brandon, over on the Eastern Conference, kind of 2 questions in 1 here, 1 for the loser, 1 for the winner, the Knicks sweep the Cavs. I mean, most start with the Cavs. Most disappointing thing for Cleveland, obviously had the huge lead in game one in this series, but most disappointing thing from their side as they end their season, which conference finals appearance, you could argue that maybe might have been their ceiling, but I think, you know, winning a game probably should have been expected as well. And then on the other side, most impressive thing about what the Knicks have done and kind of how they've turned this thing around to be on such an incredible run here over the last 10, 11 games through the NBA playoffs.
3: Yeah, I mean, I think this Cavs team, as currently constructed, I think an Eastern Conference Finals, you know, appearance is a big win. Obviously, you know, halfway through that game one, when they were up huge on the road in New York, you're thinking this is a finals team. It's hard to see, you know, the Celtics will be back next year. The Knicks aren't going anywhere. There's some teams like the Hawks who could get better in the East. Do I see the Cavs making a finals appearance? Probably not, but it also wouldn't be shocking. It was a great season for the Cavs. You know, James Harden obviously isn't getting any younger, but they're planning on re-signing him. He'll still be a good player, but it's hard to see them getting much better. I'll say that, especially with the assets that they have. As far as the Knicks, man, you got to be impressed. This looks like a completely different Knicks team than they were in the regular season. They were a very good team in the regular season, but they look elite in these playoffs. And I would say this, I mean, everybody, including myself, thought that the West Finals was the true NBA Finals. And we're kind of overlooking the East because the Thunder and the Spurs have been the two best teams. And I still think they are the two best teams at full strength in these playoffs. But I don't think you can just overlook these Knicks anymore, especially what they've done defensively. Like, I don't think it's a surprise to see their offense. But this defense that they've been playing in the playoffs has been really, really impressive. And I think whether it's the Thunder or the Spurs now, you can't overlook the Knicks in the NBA Finals. I think that they look like a completely different team than they were in the regular season.
0: Brandon, I appreciate you taking some time out and joining us. And everyone out there, that's not the last you're going to hear of Brandon Ribar today. Here coming up at 6 o'clock, you got Thunder pregame with the whole crew down there at Culprits at the Renaissance Hotel in Oklahoma City. But Brandon, I appreciate you taking some time out, man. We'll talk soon.
3: Absolutely. Thank you, Matt. Thank you, Tyler.
0: Appreciate you. Shout out to our guy, Brandon Ribar of the Daily Thunder. And big thank you to the Oklahoma Proton Center for making our conversations with Brandon possible. Let's go ahead. Let's dip out of here on the other side. We will get a vibe check and we'll GTFO.
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20: You guys might not know this, but I consider myself a bit of a loner. 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
20: 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And my wolf pack, it grew by one. So were there two of us, there were two of us in the wolf pack. I was alone first in the pack, and then Doug joined in later.
0: 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The Afternoon Show. Matt Burton, Tyler Neal, CJ Craig. Final short segment from us. Before we hand the baton off to the best pregame show you'll hear. Potentially ever. Maybe the best one you'll potentially ever hear. Brandon Robar, Daniel Bell, Jerry Ramsey, Aubin Phippen. I believe CJ Craig going to be running the board for the pregame show as well. They're going to be down there at Culprits underneath the Renaissance Hotel ahead of a pivotal Game 5 between the Thunder and the San Antonio Spurs. We don't have to hit the music for vibe check, but thought this is interesting. Ian Rappaport just put this out on Twitter, said that Packers star running back Josh Jacobs has turned himself in to the Hobart Lawrence Police Department up there in Wisconsin. As a result of the investigation, Josh Jacobs was subsequently arrested May 26th of 2020, today, and booked into the Brown County Jail on the following charges: battery and domestic abuse, criminal damage to property, domestic abuse, disorderly conduct, domestic abuse, strangulation and suffocation, and intimidation of a victim.
1: Goodness.
0: So, this all happened allegedly on May 23rd. At around 8:30 a.m., they were dispatched to a disturbance complaint involving Josh Jacobs. So he's turned himself in. Said that he's obviously said that he is innocent of these. Said these are all alleged. So, you know, that is crazy to hear for the Packers star running
1: watch
0: back.
1: The space but, there. We'll keep an eye on that.
0: Absolutely, we will definitely keep an eye on that.
1: Matt, the U.S. Men's National Team World Cup roster was made official today. The 26 getting on the plane to the United States. All right, getting on the plane to the U.S. Gio Reyna makes it. Excited about that. He's had a little bit of a weird club season, very low like amount of minutes and stuff, but we do know off the bench he can be, you know, a pretty big time difference maker in attack there. So I'm personally glad he's going. I'm a little bummed Diego Luna did not make it. He's been like second in goals scored, second in assists since Pochettino took the U.S. Men's National Team job. Wasn't expecting him to come and start by any means, but I honestly, 26 players can go and he's not going is pretty surprising. I know the U.S. is fairly deep up front, especially when Pulisic and others are healthy, including Reyna, I guess, but kind of came down to those two. So I'm bummed about Luna, but go USA. We are getting close, Matt. We are getting very close. Also, had this quick thought. New York City will be hosting NBA Finals games and World Cup games at the same time, pretty much. So it's going to get kind of bonkers up there in New York City.
0: Real quick, shout out to, speaking of OU baseball, we talked a little bit about that with Brady earlier. But the White Sox are calling up David Sandlin, former OU pitcher. So he was originally with the White Sox, or the Red Sox, excuse me, now on the White Sox. Shout out to him, 25 years old, and making his going to make his
1: debut.
0: Thank
1: goodness
0: soon,
1: he got out of that Red Sox program. Let's go have a career now. What
0: 100%. But let's go ahead and dip out of here. Again, we got the Franchise Thunder pregame show coming up right after these messages. But I appreciate Lucky Star Casino for having us out here as they do each and every week. Appreciate CJ Craig doing a great job on the ones and twos always. But until tomorrow, take it easy,
1: Oklahoma. See ya.
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5: Now, you want to talk about fun? Let's talk about a game five. Let's talk about a Western Conference game five. Tied at 2-2. What are they saying now since the Golden State Warriors and the Houston Rockets back in 18? Has it been tied 2-2 going into a game five?
6: Is that real?
5: The Golden State Warriors and the Houston Rockets, yes.
6: Hmm.
5: And the really good game set.
6: Where'd you get this from?
5: That would be the ESPN. That's fine.
6: They don't tell the truth all the time.
5: Now, nowadays they don't, but back then they were telling the truth. And we all saw it go to a game seven. And believe it or not, James Harden came up short. Kind of like he did this year. How things change, how things stay the same. But it is a game five. And I'll be very honest with you, Daniel Bell. I do not know how I feel about this game and which way it's going to go. It really is a topsy-turvy, unknown game for game five. And are you having troubles hearing? I'll try to help you about it the best I can. Can you hear me?
6: Yes.
5: Okay. Well, that's all you need to hear. So we're good. Anyway.
6: I was trying to help her, actually.
5: Is it, what am I trying to say? It was a five-point spread.
6: Five and a half.
5: And now
6: it went up. It was 4.5. It went up to 5.5.
5: And now it's come back down, I believe, to 3.
6: Oh.
5: I think is the last time I checked.
6: They must not think J-Dub's playing then.
5: So that is what you can read into that. I didn't think J-Dub was playing, but then you also kind of got on to me about speculating today. So here we are.
6: No, I was just saying the person that you got it from doesn't know any more than I do.
5: 4.5 right now is what it is on Yahoo, but I had heard it's bet down all the way down to 3.5 in some places. So anyway, point being that this really is kind of up in the air. You usually get a three point advantage for being at home,
6: yeah.
5: And so if you think about it, if it's bet down to 3.5, where I heard about it today, that it's gotten down.
6: Yes, 3.5 on ESPN.
5: Yep. Then this is a pick'em. They have no clue. Money's going on both sides.
6: Yeah.
5: So.
6: I don't think the going from 5.5 to Brandon here, and he goes over to Starbucks. He's like, bro, get your butt over here. He threw something in the trash. Okay, never mind.
5: Okay.
6: But going from 5.5 to 3.5 would probably suggest J-Dub in plan. Going from 4.5 to 5.5 or 4.5 to 3.5 doesn't really suggest anything.
5: What it does suggest is that it is tied to 2-2. This is a very competitive series. And the last game, you were there. I didn't know if you could see the entire game from where you were sitting. welcome to the club. But
6: actually closer than here. The only difference here, there is we had fans in front of us.
5: Okay.
6: One fan was did you see my picture?
5: No. Was there
6: one fan was having himself a really good time in game four.
5: By the way, Brandon Rivard joining us. Brandon, how you doing?
7: Good.
5: It's not bad coming in on time, whatever. You do a lot of time with Matt and Tyler.
6: That was was in the third quarter.
5: Yo!
6: So I don't even know how many, I didn't even update. That was in the third quarter.
7: Wow.
5: That, first of all, a fan after my own heart.
6: And this was eight drinks, and I'm assuming.
7: That's a lot of empty.
6: With the lime, I'm pretty, it's a vodka soda and lime. Is probably what he was drinking.
7: Hey, at least you didn't have a curtain go up in front of your face. I saw the Ryland. Yeah, you were there too?
6: Yeah.
7: Oh, man. How long was that big curtain?
6: Okay.
5: But still, there's a curtain as if you're watching David Copperfield.
6: And they only did it one time.
5: But the Oklahoma City Thunder and the San Antonio Spurs, like I said, true pick 'em tonight. And the last time that they met up, the Spurs have now won the only game that was completely the momentum was with the Spurs. The first three games, I talked about how the momentum shifted just back and forth, back and forth. It was like a very, very good prize fight. Game four was a knockout, and a knockout almost immediately. We're talking somewhere in the second quarter that you could see the Spurs gain momentum and never give it up, Daniel.
6: Game three was like a Floyd fight where he's filling you out for the first one, and you feel like you think you
5: got something going.
6: Yeah.
5: Yeah.
6: And then he's just jabbing you until you get the TKO.
5: Next thing you know, you've gone done. Eight rounds. You ain't touched him.
6: The game four was the prime Mike Tyson fight. He just knocked you out in the first quarter. They made a half-hearted attempt. I never felt like that. Yeah, you can ask any other media member that was sitting next to me. I was like, we can wrap this.
5: Mm-hmm. You could.
6: We can wrap this up.
1: Easy killer. Easy.
6: Whew, that was a little scary.
5: No, the brakes on those lips were pretty good there. You had an emergency lip.
6: But game four, I mean, both game three and game four, both bad starts. They said they felt like they started better in game four. They scored.
1: Hartenstein scored.
6: Yeah, and that's who I asked. So maybe that's why he was saying that. Yeah. He was like, I feel like we got off to a better start tonight. And I was like, well, you did. Nobody else did. But you can't start these games slow, no matter you're on the road, no matter if you're at home. You're spotting them 15 points, and I think they learned from that because I felt like they got up 19-4 in game three, and then they took Wemby out. I felt like that's when they lost the game because, you got to hammer that down instead. It's 15-point lead, quick 6-0 run, you're down 9, and now it doesn't seem so unsurmountable.
5: What a stupid thing to say, Brandon, is let's have a quick start. I mean, every team wants to have a quick start, right? But it just seems like the Oklahoma City Thunder, in this series quite a few times now, have had an issue with a quick start. Just kind of in your opinion, what is the key to that quick start, and why haven't they been able to do it?
7: I mean, making shots. And they haven't been able to do it.
5: So from dumb to dumber.
7: It is. But you're right, though. Yeah. I mean, it's and the Spurs are throwing everything in the kitchen sink at stopping Shea. They disguised it a little bit more in game four because instead of doubling and trapping him at half court, they basically waited until he crossed the 3-point line. And then they threw doubles and traps at him and disguised them a little bit more. I think now that that's on game film, the Thunder should have a counter for that. Dagnall has been, incredible game to game as far as adjustments goes throughout the playoffs this year, last year. So I expect the Thunder to have a counter. This is tough without J-Dub and A.J. Mitchell. The offense, there's no way around it. These are your second, third, playmakers, ball handlers, shot creators. You could argue that's the Thunder's second, third best offensive players, period. that is tough to overcome when you have one true ball handler on the floor and all the defensive attention is there. And, oh, yeah, there's a dude who's 8 foot who's taking up the rim in the paint, which is where Shea, you know, prefers to score. So it's a really, really tough matchup, and especially without J-Dub and A.J. Mitchell. That said, at home, you hope that the role players shoot better and that the energy from the home crowd can kind of carry you, and I think that's what the Thunder will count on tonight.
5: I want to just keep it even simpler than that. I want to, like, let's talk about SGA. And we've seen a couple of times now where Wembanyama has been kind of the showcase of this series. I mean, game one in particular, he did some incredible things that people are still talking about. I'm going to talk about probably for the next, you know, 10 to 15 years about his game one in his debut in the Western Conference Finals. But I don't think that Shea has been the showcase guy in this series yet.
6: Well, let me say why you're wrong.
5: No, I was kidding. I you don't even know what I was saying, which is very on brand with you. You don't care. You're just going to disagree. But the point is,

0: And then, so you
1: had that was a 30 piece.
0: That's, I mean,
1: 30 and was that 30 and 12? 30 and 10?
0: In game two, whenever he was. But still, it didn't feel like Oklahoma City Thunder had the momentum. This is what I was talking about, that back and forth momentum. I'm talking about a game where Shea is the alpha, the omega, and all of that, and it has not happened in the series yet.
1: Yeah, he hasn't been the just clear cut MVP.
0: No, and I saw them give him the award.
1: He's been the best player on the floor in game two
2: and three, I'd say. Maybe. Sorry, go ahead.
1: Three.
2: I mean, he had 26 and 12 in game.
0: Yeah. My point is, listen.
1: Three was. Yeah, yeah.
0: You want to hear me say something stupid?
1: But he hasn't. Okay, yeah.
0: 26 is under his average.
1: Yeah. So he hasn't been the.
0: I'm talking about the omega and the alpha on the floor.
1: He hasn't been the clear cut MVP. He hasn't been like who we've expected. The very efficient game, just where it was like, damn, he was. Like, there's nothing they could do.
0: Yep.
1: But he's still been good.
0: He better be. He's the MVP.
1: Yeah. I mean,
0: he's the two-time MVP.
1: I don't.
0: But he hasn't been superiorly the best, which Wimby has on a couple of
1: only
0: occasions.
1: A problem because his second best player hasn't stepped up because
0: whomever it may be.
1: Yeah. Because him and Wimby cancel each other out, and it's not points wise. I'm not talking about that. It's like impact wise.
0: Sure.
1: Your stars are going to be your stars. 26 and 12 is still really good. Like, really, really good. So that should carry be your first option. That should carry you for a while. Now, when your second option, who it was Chet in this instant, didn't do anything,
0: then it makes it
1: look bad because it's like, well, why don't you step up? Why aren't you doing more?
0: Right now, Chet looks like a glorified role player.
1: I don't even know if he looks like that. It looks like him and Keldon Johnson are fighting for who's the worst player in the series. that's too harsh on Chet. Keldon Johnson, though, has been by far the worst player in this series.
0: I do want to ask you this question. I heard you talking to Tyler and Matt about this, and I didn't hear you say something that I think Daniel and I have kind of alluded to. You talked about them disguising the way that they attack Shea. It's not necessarily double teams, but they are like It's not disguising double teams, but they are still putting bodies on him and throwing stuff at him. I think that there are times when they really can defend him with one defender, and they can go multiple times with just putting one guy on Shea, and that's been some of the key to their success.
2: I mean, the Spurs don't think so. I mean, that's why they've doubled and tripled him all series long, and even in game four when they supposedly, you know, didn't double him. They were still, as soon as he crossed that 3-point line, he was seeing bodies every time. And you got Wimby, you know, at the rim. You got Stephon Castle, but I would say that the Spurs do not believe they can guard him one on one. And if it was a true one on one, if it was true Shea versus Stephon Castle, we would see different results. But that's not what's happening.
0: Now, it can't be a true one on one. He's a two-time defending MVP. But I'm just saying, more times than not, and not like desperate like the Lakers were, where it was just so obviously bringing it over, they've done a decent job of sometimes down the floor making him make decisions and just with a one-off defender.
2: I disagree. I think they've thrown bodies at him the whole series.
1: Both kind of right. which is surprising that Jerry's kind of right. It's a disguise double. It's not a true double. They're not doubling him above the 3-point line anymore because they're basically saying, beat him off the dribble. You're going to try and beat us off the dribble. I do think the Spurs kind of believe that they can stay in front of him, which is why they aren't doubling him above the 3-point line as much. Or I can't remember if they did it at all in game four. But then once he gets into the 3-point line, it's either going to be a lot of shading or a double or triple. And then that's when the Spurs are saying, hey, they're not over helping anymore. And so, I think that's the biggest difference.
0: I think, okay, here's what I'll say.
1: Like a full-on double.
0: I'll tell you what I see, and it's more, I guess, more of a defensive handoff, right? If he makes a certain thing, then the guy gets off him and comes. Now, that is a double team. Two guys were on him in one possession, but it's still.
1: I wouldn't even say that's a double. I'm speaking like it's really in game four. It was Shea crosses half court, dribbles, gets past the 3-point line, then swarm on him and then make a decision. Like, it's not double him at the what would be a volleyball line

0: that area, the logo, and then say, all right, now make a decision after that. Because the Thunder were making really good decisions out of that. Now, once you get into a three-point line where everything's tighter and it's easier to recover, now they're saying, okay, now make a decision after that. And the Thunder are having issues with that where it's either Shea passes and the shot goes up, which is not really in the true rhythm of the offense. And it could be open, but it's just not, like, I mean, there's a reason why it's open. They're helping off you for a reason. They want you to shoot, whoever that is. They did a really, really bad job protecting the ball. It was like some stupid turnovers and just making the wrong decisions, making the wrong read. So
1: 19 assists in the last two games. I think he had 12 in game three, 7 in game four. Isn't that a Spurs win, though? Because you're still getting the ball out of Shea's hand. And so you might get, you know, some buckets here and there, but they're definitely not going to be as loud and as impactful. As I know how dumb that sounds, but it is.
0: It's the thing where even though 2 points from Shea and 2 points from
1: McCain
0: or whoever, they are both 2 points, it doesn't hold the same weight. Like, and they would rather 2 points from McCain than 2 points from Shea. Like, they would rather him get 20 assists. And 0 points or 12 points, whatever, because that impact is lower when Shea does. Because when Shea does it, now he feels good if he gets it going. Whereas the chances of Jared McCain or literally anybody else on this Thunder team at this point, the chance of them like continuing to feel good is not as high. Now it burned them with Caruso. Oh, it didn't burn them. They won the game, so never mind.
1: Yeah, but, okay, let me ask you this, because I really do your opinion on this, Brandon. Does Shea need to have an extraordinary game in Game 5 for them to not only win? They can't just win this game. They got to take some momentum to San Antonio if they want to really get a hold of this series.
2: Well, I mean, I think any win would be a win and season momentum because at worst you have a game 7 at home in Oklahoma City. That said, I do think that Shea has to have like a spectacular game only because A.J. Mitchell is out and likely Dub is out.
0: Likely?
2: I mean, I don't know if I'd say likely. 50-50? Do you want to say 50-50?
0: No, I truly don't know. I mean.
1: We've been fighting this battle all day.
0: No, he said he had sources that say
1: I heard from somebody.
0: You definitely said you had sources.
2: Wait, that said what?
1: That they did not think that Dub was going to be back in the series.
0: Which my only thing was, whoever he's talking to doesn't know any more than I do. Because.
1: That's the big fight. The big fight is no. Nobody knows more than
0: no. And
1: this.
0: He was talking to me. But I was saying like the Thunder aren't going to tell anybody.
1: Sure.
0: And
1: it's not the Thunder.
0: And I was saying, Doug probably doesn't even know if he's going to play.
1: Now that one point. I do believe.
2: Right.
1: And we're going through warm-ups now. Right.
2: Right. We're going through warm-ups. Look. I do think to answer the question, Shea does have to have a great game just because the Thunder's offense has got to be better to beat this Spurs team, and Shea is the entire engine now if A.J. Mitchell and J-Dub are out. Like, everything runs through Shea, and that's a lot of pressure on Shea because of the Stephon Castle and the Wimby of it. Yes, he's truly the only ball handler, shot creator, playmaker, an offensive engine right now, and he has seen a ton of pressure, whether it's, you know, doubles, whether it's Wimby in the paint, you know, everything is bending towards Shea. So it's a lot of pressure. You know, this is where you need your role players to really step up and hit some threes, because they're going to get opportunities.
1: Pressure is a privilege, and Shea would be the first one to tell you that.
0: It also cooks pipes.
1: You,
0: and cabbage.
1: You are listening to
0: cabbage
1: the
0: stinks.
1: The Oklahoma Thunder. Really, I like cabbage. Cabbage is really good. I don't know if it stinks.
0: It tastes good, but it does stink.
1: You are listening to the Oklahoma City Thunder pregame show. I got Brandon Ribar, Daniel Bell, Aubin Phippen here just to hang out, and CJ, the DJ back in studio, who is not only going to give us some of his thoughts, but also a food review from an awesome barbecue place that brought him some food. We will talk about all that when we get back live from Culprits underneath the Renaissance Hotel. It is the Oklahoma City Thunder pregame show on 107.7 The Franchise.
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0: 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Jerry Ramsey, Daniel Bell, Brandon Ribar. Why do I say it with a question mark?
1: Hey, we're back.
0: Like you don't know.
2: Anchorman?
0: I'm very, like, aware of how to run. You're still getting your legs about you. Brandon's an old radio vet also. I know that for sure. Go all the way back to introducing Mercy Me.
2: True.
0: And, yeah, so I know.
2: A number of times.
0: I know all
1: the Jay-Z song.
0: Do you know anything about Mercy Me?
1: The Jay-Z song?
0: Or DC Talk? Or
1: DC Comics?
0: Or Jars of Clay?
2: I did interview Mace one time. He did a Christian album.
0: He did do a Christian album. Yes. Yes, I do remember that.
1: He was a pastor.
2: That's right. We talked about that.
0: He got the life scared out of him at one of his Diddy parties. And then that flipped him completely 180.
2: Daniel knows about Kirk Franklin?
0: He absolutely knows about Diddy parties, too. So
1: I do not.
0: And baby oil.
1: I know about baby oil. I don't know about Diddy parties.
0: Now, speaking of baby oil, the big baby oil back in studio, running
1: the big Kool-Aid.
0: Ones and twos. What is it? Is it the big Kool-Aid? What is it?
3: I don't know.
1: We
3: I have
1: switched
3: like
1: it.
3: Five different nicknames now.
1: Which one is your favorite? Is the big Kool-Aid, the big onion,
0: Sea Jizzle?
1: The big drama.
3: No one's ever called me
1: I just made that up. I just made that up. Because he does drama. He acted in high school and is an award-winning actor.
0: He is.
3: That's true.
0: Actually. And then I like Big Baby Oil. I like that one.
1: I don't like Big Baby
3: Please
1: Oil.
3: Don't. Please don't.
2: How about Big Broadway? That like combines. It's alliterative and it's combines his musical
1: I like
2: experience.
1: Big Kool-Aid.
3: I think I'm more partial to Big Kool-Aid with Daniel.
1: That one was such a shocker.
0: That was really good, though.
2: That is a good one.
0: And he earned it. He really did earn it. So, all right. So, real quick, CJ, we have not asked your opinion on anything. I want to ask your opinion on a Shea game tonight. And then tell these people about the delicious barbecue that you had.
3: Well, hold off on the barbecue. But my opinion on tonight, if Shea needs to have a big game, yeah. And it's not to say that he hasn't been playing up to his standards. I think he's done a phenomenal job being a playmaker first rather than the leading scorer. And that's basically what the Spurs have forced him into, kind of that role where he's more enabling the offense that's around him rather than generating it all on his own. The problem for me is, like, if we look back at game four, it was a horrific shooting night for everybody on the floor. It was just one of those games where the Thunder could not hit any of their open shots. I mean, they got a lot of good looks from three, and they just weren't falling. So I don't expect that to be the case tonight. I expect them to shoot a whole lot better, but I also expect Shea to kind of shoulder a bit more of that offensive load almost. More so than he has been doing in this entire playoff run, maybe back to a spot where we saw him like late March, early April, where he was just, you know, totally locked in and in control running that offense. And then moving on over to my food review from a very reputable barbecue joint. No, it was Jerry Ramsey's. What were they? Bologna burnt ends is what you called them.
0: Bologna burnt ends.
1: Don't talk about that crap.
0: Go ahead.
3: They were good. They just tasted exactly like Little Smokies, like dipped in barbecue sauce. That's what I got from them.
1: What's the 1 through 10?
3: I give them a solid 7.
1: Huh. Lower than Auburn.
0: So there you go. What about did you eat the wing?
3: I didn't eat the wing. No, I just grabbed a little burnt end and had a little nibble.
0: Okay. All right.
1: Nobody ate the wing.
0: Nobody ate the wing.
1: Hmm. It did look a little unseasoned.
0: See, don't do that. Don't do that to yourself. Anyway, super appreciate it, CJ. And then, of course, we could hear your thoughts also on postgame, correct?
3: Yep. Sticking up here all the way through the end, probably about 30 minutes after the game ends, we'll get started with the postgame.
0: Okay. Sounds good. Sounds good. Thank you so much, CJ. The big Kool-Aid, the Sea Jizzle. I like Big Broadway. I like that one, too.
2: I thought it was pretty good.
1: Big Broadway is good, but just the big Kool-Aid. Because, Brandon, if you were there when he said big Kool-Aid, or why he said big Kool-Aid, you would have.
2: Well, what's the origin story?
0: So, obviously, I mean.
1: He just knows what red Kool-Aid is.
0: Yeah, what is red? What is red? And he knew his
1: and he went into detail.
0: Yeah.
1: Like the
3: hey, you want me to show my work?
1: Pack.
3: I'm going to show my work.
0: But, okay, so let's get on. Now, the rest of the Oklahoma City Thunder, I thought the game three was tremendous when it came to the bench, right? They came off there and everybody.
1: Yeah, 76 points.
0: I mean, everybody. One of the bench productions of all time, right?
1: Fifth best.
0: Yeah. So whenever you talk about
1: best in Thunder history,
0: when you talk about that, like I said, you talk about a team that is cohesive. They know what each one of them want, all that good stuff. But It all went to nothing in game four. And they played a little bit more of how you would think that a team that is on the road would do, right? So where are we at with the bench right now? Obviously, we still don't know about Dub. We're not going to know until probably closer to the end of this show, if not after this show. But without A.J. Mitchell, this team has played enough with enough injuries that they know their roles. It's just how are they going to react today? Brandon, what do you think?
2: Yeah, I mean, role players typically play better at home. Obviously, it's not going to be a 76-point night from the bench that, you know, is the greatest in Thunder history, but it's also not going to be what Game 4 was either. But they need...
1: still outscored the Spurs.
2: Yeah, well, that's true. But they definitely need, you know, the Alex Caruso, Jared McCain, Jay Will in particular, Isaiah Joe if he gets minutes tonight, to hit shots, because they're going to get some open shots. They're going to generate open shots. Now, the Spurs gave them less open looks in Game 4 than they had through the first three games because they weren't trapping and doubling Shea at half court. But I do still expect these guys to get opportunities, and I would expect a bounce-back performance at home in front of this home crowd.
1: The problem is, yes, they are, or they have been in this situation before. That's regular season. Against some bad teams, some good teams. It's not against the same team over and over where they can figure out your tendencies and figure out how to slow you down. And then it's more intense. The pressure is on more. So, and then it's also, I don't know if they've done it where everybody has to take like five steps ahead and more what they're used to be doing, because Shea is the one that doesn't change, but Chet has to do more because Dub is out, but then Chet's not doing more, so that means the next person has to do more, which would be AJ, which take him out, and then whoever you would deem, if it's Caruso, Kaysen, Lou, Kenrich, when he plays, Jay Will, whoever, they have to do more than what they're doing because so-and-so is out, and then because he has to do more, just like everybody keeps taking a step higher more than they're used to and what they're supposed to be doing, and it throws everything off. But I think if Chet just did what he's supposed to do, it'd make everything a lot easier for the guys below him.
0: I do think that everybody has successfully really played well, like taking that step up. There hasn't been a drop off, right? There really hasn't. In Game 4, just shots didn't go down. So the same shots that were going down for Jay Will and, you know, for McCain in Game 3, they just didn't go down in Game 4. Kelly Gregg threw this out here, and of course our listeners, anytime Kelly says something, they jump on board with it.
1: And we know you're scared to push back.
0: You need a secondary ball handler, and you have Topic. Do you even extend Topic out? Remember, I'm just telling you what Kelly Gregg said. You can take it up with him later if you don't agree with that completely. But Topic is a ball handler. I said I don't think he was built for this moment. But this moment is lose, and you're going home, and you only have one loss before you eliminate it.
2: I agree with the first part.
1: You're going to say a lot nicer than I would.
2: Topic is a ball handler, and I don't want to say that he's not built for this moment. He's just, the dude missed the first half of the season. He missed his first season due to an ACL tear. He battled testicular cancer. He is not, like, in the game shape. You can't just throw him out in the middle of the Western Conference Finals. You do need another ball handler and a shot creator. This just isn't the spot to put that kind of pressure on him in these moments. He doesn't have the reps. He doesn't have the game reps to be able to just throw him in right now. But he is right. The Thunder desperately need another ball handler and shot creator with A.J. Mitchell and J-Dub out. For all the talk of the Thunder's depth, and it is the best in the league, when you're missing your second and third ball handlers and, you know, you all of a sudden that depth is thrown into roles that they're not suited for and they're not meant to do, it does throw everything off. I mean, the Dub and Mitchell losses are pretty, pretty big, and it's hard to replace those guys.
0: Well, the worst thing is here is that if you want a really dominant ball handler and somebody that can play make and be a distributor, that's Shea's your guy.
1: I think.
0: But also, if you need a guy that's going to score in bunches and go ahead and keep you in the game, if not put you a little forward, Shea's the guy. Unfortunately, you can't make two Shea's. There can only be one Shea right now.
1: I think the biggest thing is with Topic this is the Western Conference Finals and the pressure is on. And you don't want to throw a rookie who has never played any meaningful minutes in the NBA into a pressurized situation because you don't know how he's going to react at all. Now, the person, Kelly's right, his thought process, but right. The person that they should use is probably Kaysen.
0: Yep.
1: They tried to do it early in the season with Dub being out, AJ not having the role that he had, and they tried to make Kaysen that primary ball handler, and it was working to a point. So maybe throw him out there, but it better not be Mark. Mark,
0: but also
1: Sam might come down. And
0: Mark is the one that instituted the 11-man rotation in the Western Conference Finals. So this is, him doing innovative stuff isn't new to Mark. Before we get out of here for this segment, I do want to ask you guys this. In the regular season, Coach of the Year, who would you have voted for?
1: JB or... It was like five guys had a strong argument. JB, Mark, Mitch Johnson,
2: Mazzulla.
1: Joe Mazzulla and JJ Redick were the guys that all I felt like had a really strong argument.
0: So which one would you have voted for?
2: I probably would have gone Bickerstaff.
0: Okay.
1: It would have been him. I would have had to like really sit down because it would have been him or Mitch Johnson.
0: That gets announced tonight. So
1: the coach of the
0: year? Coach of the Year.
1: It hasn't already been announced?
0: Well, I haven't seen it yet, but it gets announced.
1: Really?
0: Yes.
1: Damn.
0: You talking about before now? Yes. Today, yes.
1: I thought it was JP.
0: but how much has Mitch Johnson impressed you guys?
1: A lot.
0: I mean, you heard the
1: promo.
0: Yep.
1: Where?
0: In this.
1: But also, he has had Popovich in his ear. Which helps a lot, which on the promo that wasn't heard, but that's what I was talking about, like having a guy like Pop in your ear for after game situations to figure out how to adjust is beneficial. But in game, I feel like he made one mistake in this series, and that was benching Wemby when you get up 19-4, keeping that same rotation and not getting a feel for the game. And in game, now in game four, he adjusted and more play more on the field. Game one, it was more about feel of the game and how he played Wemby because they can't figure out the Wemby minutes. They're plus 50, minus 46 in the non-Wemby minutes. They just can't figure those out.
0: All right, that is Daniel Bell, Brandon Rivar. We are here at Culprits underneath the Renaissance Hotel. One more segment to go. As I look on Twitter, Holden Krusmark has a video of Dub going through his warm-ups just 4 minutes ago. So we will learn more as we go along. When we come back, we will do our stretch zone hot take. We'll see who gets up shots, and we will continue to break down game five of the Western Conference Finals on 107.7 The Franchise.
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0: 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Seafood, chicken, whatever you need. Just set yourself right. Brendan Rabar, Daniel Bell, CJ the DJ back in studio. Aubin Phippen here setting everything up. Takes a full crew to bring this kind of show, and we super appreciate you listening. All right, man, I mean, what a stinker, Game 4. What an absolute stinker. And
1: depends on the perspective.
0: Well, if we're the Oklahoma City Thunder pregame show, so we'll go with that. If we're the San Antonio pregame show, we'd be like, what a great performance by the Spurs.
1: I mean, we can do both. We can be unbiased.
0: I want to ask you about Wimby's half-court shot. I asked you during the show today, Daniel. Just your thoughts, Brandon. I mean, the guy does everything. The guy absolutely does everything.
17: Who, Wimby?
0: Yeah.
17: Yeah. He's a great player. I mean, yeah.
0: Right before the half, and you would think that the Oklahoma City Thunder were pretty happy going in, 47-38, and he knocks down the three, the half-court three, and, oh, wow, the half-court three, and one more. Problem for the damn Pistons. He knocks down a half court three, and that was it. I think that was a backbreaker. Go ahead. It's funny. But That was a backbreaker, I thought, for them. So, and they've been trying to pick themselves up since. A fast start, like we talked about at the beginning of this show, as we got a fast start, is absolutely necessary. And we'll stop real quick. You just have breaking news. Go ahead. I'd rather you deliver it than damn Daniel.
2: My apologies to Jerry Ramsey about the Boston Celtics. Joe Mazzulla has won NBA Coach of the Year.
1: It's just funny because he said, don't give it to him. Don't vote for him. And it's like that episode of The Office where Oscar dressed regular to say he was boycotting the Halloween or whatever, and everybody voted for him just because.
0: Who was the Dr. Will? Do either one of you know what I'm talking about when I say Dr. Will from Big Brother?
2: I got Daniel's reference. I did not get your reference.
0: Dr. Will from Big Brother back in the day. Would tell everybody, I'm rich, I'm a doctor. If you vote me off of Big Brother, it doesn't matter. I'm going to finally be able to go eat what I want to eat and have a great time. So, by all means, vote me off. I dare you to vote me off. And it worked for him quite a few times, and he and his buddy end up winning Big Brother. So that's just one of those. Sometimes, yeah, whenever you do something stupid like that, you give it, you know, to a stupid coach. Obviously, it showed off in the playoffs with Mazzulla as they got dropped by the Philadelphia 76ers in the first round. I'm not upset at all.
1: Some people, I mean, they look better in the playoffs than the Pistons did, even though they lost.
0: Timothy, second round.
1: They still
0: Pistons,
1: look better.
0: But
1: somebody on that team deserved to win something for the season they had.
0: They should have gone to the Eastern Conference Finals, and they didn't.
1: Right? I mean, the Pistons should have gone to the finals, and they didn't.
0: Jaylen Brown should win best hairspray, hair paint, or whatever he gets. Yeah, there's a whole bunch of them. And most Caucasian shooters on the team. Congratulations. Boston wins again, an award that they've consistently won.
1: Why did you say Caucasian?
0: Since the 50s. So, yeah, great.
1: And this is the second one.
0: Right there with Bill Sharman. And those guys. Anyway, congratulations.
1: You don't sound salty at all.
0: To Joe Mazzulla.
1: You're handling this really well.
0: for winning the coach of the year, for having a stacked, loaded team that should be a championship contender and getting tossed in the first round.
2: I do think it's kind of wild when you consider what the Pistons were before this year and what they did this year. I'm a little biased because I had Bickerstaff in my preseason predictions as coach of the year. I was that close to getting it.
0: I had Mosley. I didn't know you had to be coaching a whole new team at this point next year. So there we go. Look, my NBA communications just came through. Thanks a lot. Appreciate
1: Damn.
0: It. Yeah.
1: That was late.
0: Well, Nick kind of understands how we do news. Speaking of, I'm looking at both you guys to see any J-Dub news as we go along. CJ, also, if something pops up for you, do not hesitate to pop in and let us know anything that you see, okay?
1: I imagine in about 5 minutes or so, we'll get something when the new injury report pops up.
0: All right. CJ, while I do have your attention, let's go ahead and do our stretch zone stretch of the game.
18: Yeah, it's lots of stretching fun.
0: Stretch zone stretch of the game brought to you by Stretch Zone. 5 easy locations. Want to get treated like a professional athlete? They will take care of your body like you can't. That's right. The 3-5-7 technique will get you going to what you need to be doing. And then also, if you do a nice stretch regimen going, it helps out with sleep and overall aches and pains. All right, let's start with the Big Broadway back in studio. Thanks to Todd Huff, by the way, who already...
3: I have no idea how the hell he found that photo.
1: is that you?
2: Nice.
3: That is me.
2: CJ? That is fantastic.
1: Did you not see the other person in that group chat, Jerry?
0: I'm just trying to be nice. It's all I'm trying to do, be nice. And this is how you take nice. You're prickly. You know that? Prickly is the word I'm using.
2: That is great work.
0: Yeah, that is really good work by Todd Huff. Anyway, go ahead, CJ. What is your... stretch zone stretch of the game.
3: My stretch of the game. I'm going to go. There's a lot of ways I can go, but I'm going to go. Jay Will has 3 or more threes tonight.
0: Okay. All right. Solid. That's a solid. That's on the green for the first one. Daniel, what do you got?
1: The Thunder will win. Just kidding. My stretch of the game is Chet will outplay Wimby.
0: Oh, whoa.
1: We swing hard. We swing for the fences, and we're trying to hit home runs.
0: Hot ass take.
1: Not trying to get on base.
0: Good for you.
1: I don't even know if that analogy works.
0: It does, especially with OU softball. towards the end of that game. What do you got, Brandon?
2: I'm going to say Jared McCain scores 12 or more points tonight. He had a rough game four. He had a great game three. He's at home. He's going to get his opportunities. I expect a bounce back from Jared McCain tonight.
0: Cason Wallace has 18 points with five made threes.
2: Five made threes.
0: The headphones work. I was worried that you sometimes.
1: So he gets an and one?
0: Yeah. And that, is that what it is, an and one?
1: Well, he has to get 3 points from some other place.
0: He shoots the technical because he's the one on the floor that shoots
1: he
0: the technical.
1: Shoots the technical.
2: I don't know.
0: Shea would be off the floor.
1: Yeah, but then like Jared
2: McCain or Isaiah Joe.
1: Yeah, like, there's probably going to be somebody else.
0: Which is even a harder take. He shoots the technical to get the 18th point. Anyway, or he gets fouled really hard.
2: And splits him?
0: Yeah.
2: Okay.
0: There you go. Makes sense, doesn't it? Anyway, that's my hot take. Robin, do you have a hot take or no? Are you hot sweats? Okay. Gotcha. All right. Nothing hot from Robin. So, makes total sense. All right. Guys, start spreading the news. New York. Huh? They are leaving today. This is the most random, like, legacy team in sports. This side of the Dallas Cowboys, they ain't won a damn thing in 40 years. I mean, we're celebrating Kurt Thomas today. Like, we're celebrating Bill Bradley. We had to figure out Bill Bradley today.
2: 30 years, thank you very much.
1: Bill Bradley won a championship.
0: But I'm just saying, the New York Knicks, God, everybody wants this and everybody's happy for him, but damn, it took long enough.
2: Is everybody happy for him? I don't know if everybody's happy for them or not.
1: Well, Cavs fans aren't.
2: Yeah, that's for sure. 76ers fans aren't. I know that. Yeah, I think it's a great story. I think that the East was a coin flip between, like, four different teams going to playoffs. Like, it would not have been surprising to see the Knicks or Celtics or fill in the blank from the East coming out.
0: Detroit. I'll fill in the blank for you. Thank you very much.
2: The Pistons.
0: God, you keep on forgetting to say them. And that's, I think it's on purpose, but it is what it is.
2: I think that the surprising thing is how great they've been throughout these playoffs. Like, was it a surprise that they made the finals? I don't think that's a surprise. But the way that they made the finals in dominant fashion, just mauling everybody on their way to the finals. I think that's been a surprise. And I think, and I said this earlier with Tyler and Matt, like, I think that the Thunder and the Spurs at full strength are the two best teams in the league. And I would favor the Thunder or Spurs in a matchup versus the Knicks. That said, I don't think it's just the given anymore that the winner of Thunder Spurs is going to take the NBA Finals if the Knicks continue to play the way that they've been playing.
1: I do.
0: Okay.
2: I would definitely favor the Thunder.
0: A combination
2: Spurs,
0: of having to play, and let's go ahead and do something hypothetical here, of having to play seven games between the two of these, and then going and facing the Knicks, who's been completely rusted since the second round of the NBA playoffs. You don't give the Knicks six games? You don't give the Knicks seven?
1: This more so feels like Jalen Williams is out tonight.
0: That's weird.
2: Yeah.
0: I was going to let you finish your thought, but go ahead.
1: This more feels like when LeBron was running through the East, and just to meet the Warriors, and get the hell beat out of them. Like, they weren't tested. They looked good, but both these teams have everything it takes to beat the Knicks pretty easily. No matter what, both these teams will have the best player on the floor. No matter what, second best player will be, for the Knicks, will be the softest player in the series, no matter what. And then both these teams have plenty of wing guys, perimeter defenders they can throw at
0: the wing guys
1: at Jalen Brunson.
0: Okay.
1: Then both these teams have somebody on the backside that if Jalen Brunson does get past them, they have somebody that's going to meet them at the rim or in the mid range to kind of slow that down. So, like, it's just, the rest, fine, yeah. But the talent, I don't believe. They're depending on Mikal Bridges.
0: Here's what I think. I think
1: Carl Anthony Towns in the finals. Come on, man.
0: I think Brunson is like Shea if they threw Shea in a dryer. He's incredibly crafty.
1: That was stupid.
0: He's incredibly crafty. He's just smaller, but he knows angles. He knows how to get guys to foul him, and he can get to the free throw line. So that's a wash, I do think, though, with that. But the rest of these guys.
1: I mean, it's a wash impact, but Shea's definitely the best. Having the best player on the floor in a series means a lot.
0: Well, yeah. That's kind of what's going on here in San Antonio. Is that happening? Ooh. Is that happening or not, Brady?
1: Are you saying Shea's not the best player on the floor?
0: I'm saying that Wimby has been multiple times.
17: I would say that Shea's been the best player in two games and the Thunder's two wins, and Wimby's been the best player in the Spurs' two wins. You know, it's tough on Shea because he doesn't have his second-best player and he doesn't have another ball handler or shot creator next to him. So there's I would say the odds are stacked against Shea.
0: Can I throw this out just really quick, okay? And I'm not doing this to be Jerry. This is a real thing I need you to answer. I mean, Wimby's guys have no experience. There is no seasoning. There's no salt.
1: So much to where I didn't believe in them at all.
0: There's no salt. There's no pepper. And I'm not talking about Harrison Barnes. I'm not talking about De'Aaron Fox.
1: It's Jerry's chicken wings.
0: I mean, there is so whenever you say that, just remember, Wimby is playing with guys that have, like, this is Lewis and Clark. Like, this is Buzz Aldrin. Like, looking, like, please, what the hell's out
1: before
0: there?
1: Before you answer, please do not say anything about Harrison Barnes or De'Aaron Fox.
0: That's what I said.
17: I mean, De'Aaron Fox is a two-time All-Star. Dylan Harper is the number two overall pick. And
0: that doesn't matter.
17: Stephon Castle
0: anything.
17: Is the rookie of the year. I mean, it's
0: but they haven't been
1: this
0: here.
1: This is unprecedented for yeah. the and me saying that is kind of crazy because I've been the one all year saying I don't believe in it. I don't believe in it, and they are proving me wrong, and they are doing something more unprecedented than what the Thunder did if they complete it.
0: I mean, say what you want, Brandon. Every single backup guy on this team, this side of Jerod McCain, is a champion.
1: Like. you never have ever seen anybody not make the playoffs and then go to a championship the very next year. It just you have to take those lumps. Now, we've never seen Wimby. I don't know if we've seen picks one, four, two on a team in back to back years. But you also. They have their head coach's first year.
0: Oh God, even that.
1: Like, yeah. There's so much lack of experience on this team that it is incredibly impressive that they're even in this series with the Thunder. And to a lot of people are the favorites to win at this point.
0: So saying all that, I think it does even it out a little bit more with how things are going for the Oklahoma City Thunder and not having obviously a all NBA performer not be able to perform.
17: I agree that it's crazy. Like, it is very, very impressive to see the Spurs where they're at, given their youth and lack of inexperience. I just mean, like, the argument of, like, what Shea's up against versus what Wimby's up against. I think this is a lot different narrative if the Thunder are fully healthy, if they have J-Dub and A.J. Mitchell, and Wimby is missing De'Aaron Fox and Dylan Harper right now.
0: Yeah.
17: Or, yeah.
0: Yeah, Castle
17: whoever.
0: Would be the guy. But... Wimby doesn't have an all-star. he doesn't have an all-star playing with him.
17: I mean, De'Aaron Fox is a two-time all-star. I mean, he is.
0: Yes.
1: Well,
0: but, boy.
1: Here's the thing. Like, do we say, that's the tricky thing, because do we say Shea's has played with two all-stars this year? Like, do we say he's played with now four all-NBA defenders this year?
0: Well, he has an NBA champ. He has a two-time NBA champion in Caruso. Right?
1: Yeah, like, do we say that he was playing with a champ? Like,
0: I don't know. I just
1: like it's just like semantics.
0: I understand that Dub is out and I do more so than a lot of people do. That Dub is out, Mitchell's out, and that's their main playmakers or what have you. But we don't talk about it, and the national media sure as hell ain't talking about it because they have been so deep and overcome this. I mean, 60 plus wins with the number of injuries they had was incredible. So why the hell are we going to bring it up now in Game 5 of the Western Conference Finals? And that's kind of my deal with that.
17: Well, I mean, but if you've with no AJ and no J-Dub, it's just like a different thing. Like, did you see the stat that Windhorse put out? Like, the Thunder are 11-10 when both AJ and J-Dub miss. Like, this goes from an elite team to still a good team. still a very good team. And on any given night, they can beat anybody without those guys. It just makes it much, much tougher when you don't have another shot creator on the team.
0: I will say this, that they go from being a Thunderbolt, from being a all-time team to a great team, even whenever you lose these two guys.
17: Yeah.
0: Unfortunately for them, they're playing a great team at
17: Agreed.
0: The same time. And so two great teams going at it, that's what ends up being a 2-2. With yeah. both of them winning on each other's floor.
17: Yeah.
0: It's been an incredible series, and I cannot wait for these guys to get their shots up tonight. So let's go ahead and hear who's going to get up some shots tonight. CJ, if you would.
19: The Singapore sling, the ding-a-ling.
20: Ding-a-ling.
19: America, you're just devoted to every flavor I've got. But if you want to get loaded, why don't you just order?
0: CJ, what is on the docket after us tonight?
3: I believe we got VSIN after this.
0: VSIN. VSIN it is. All right, tell us who's going to get up some shots, CJ.
3: Who's getting up shots? Give me Cason Wallace tonight. I think he is able to put up a decent amount of shots tonight. Not as much as like a Shea Gilgeous-Alexander or anything, but I think he'll be a pivotal role in this offense tonight.
0: All right. Daniel, who you got?
1: Man. It needs to be Duke on triple. But go with Lou Dort. Somebody got to shoot other than Shea. We need to bring that back.
0: Interesting.
1: Other than Shea.
0: This is a very, very interesting couple of games for Lou Dort because I think we're starting to forget the flavor. We are starting to forget the flavor of Lou Dort in these big games. Brandon Ribar, who is getting up shots tonight?
17: I'm going to say Alex Caruso. He was such a huge player for the Thunder for the first three games, and you know he didn't hit in game four. He's going to get opportunities tonight. I think he steps up at home.
0: All right, and I think Victor Wembanyama is getting up shots. I think kind of what I was saying, that he is trying to prove himself to be the alpha and omega of this series, and if he gets up a bunch of shots and he is successful and they win a game five, boy, woo, you want to talk about a narrative changing, and changing quick. It will change incredibly quick for the Oklahoma City Thunder. And that, oh, who wins tonight, by the way? Do we do that? I hate doing that. Do you want to do it? I'm not the biggest fan. Who wins tonight?
17: I don't want to be responsible for any sort of jinx.
21: Oh, we're scared. Okay.
17: No, I think that the Thunder win a close one tonight. They're at home. They're due for a bounce back after game four. I think they win a close one tonight.
1: Sadly, I also think the Thunder are winning.
0: CJ the DJ, are you talking about a win or a loss in postgame?
3: Thunder and six. Let's go, baby.
0: I got the San Antonio Spurs winning. I'm saying it with my chest tonight. This is going to get incredibly interesting after this evening, especially the momentum that they're pulling in from game four. And the injuries that the Oklahoma City Thunder have now, very interested to see if Oklahoma City even has the firepower to bring this one home. So I think that we're going to have a lot of conversations about game six and what the Thunder can do to force a game seven. CJ the DJ back in studio. He's going to be with Matt, and he's going to be with Drake tonight for postgame. But we are here at Culprits. We're about to sign out of here and go over and probably see a very, very exciting game five tonight. So for CJ, Aubin, Brendan, and Daniel, I'm Jerry Ramsey. Thank you to Culprits underneath the Renaissance Hotel. Thank you to 1800, the tequila you know and love. And thank you to Thunderbird Casino. Come for fun, play to win. This has been the Oklahoma City Thunder pregame show.
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